0: try to pour it all in. The reason I share this is because if you look at last season's record minus the games against the Rockies, the Giants were 70-79.
1: Mm-hmm.
0: That's who this team was last year, and that's still who they are now. And if you delete that, they would have been behind the Diamondbacks at the end of last season. They were a fourth-place NL West team last year, except for their games against the Rockies.
1: Well, did you do that for Arizona, though, Chris? Chris, what did Arizona do against the Rockies?
0: Yes.
1: Okay.
0: They were 8-5.
1: Okay.
0: They were 8-5, so they would have been just one game ahead of the Giants.
1: Got it. Okay.
0: In the rest of the games. So, and the Padres, hey, they would have still been way above and they would have made the playoffs. The Dodgers still would have been way above. They would have made the playoffs. So I share this because I think sometimes that Bay Area fans think this team is like right on the edge of being a dominant team, when you realize against the rest of the MLB, aside from the Rockies, who were, you know, obviously horrible last year, it's a slightly below middling competitive team. And frankly, this year, if the Rockies pick up even four extra wins against the Giants, you're going to be looking at a minus 13, a minus 14 at the end of the season for the Giants. That's just saying being at the same level from last year. So I just wanted to kind of kick that out there, because the next nine games coming up, I mean, it's going to be three against the White Sox. You got a bunch of games against the Rockies. If the Giants are kind of like only okay against these teams that you would expect they have to do super well with, what comes in immediately after that are 10 games against the Cubs and the Brewers and six against the Braves. And so I just wanted to, see what you guys had to think about that in terms of just scheduling, where the Giants are, and if maybe fans and even media people are being a little bit unfair in terms of expecting that this team is that much better than really, maybe they're just really not.
1: Yeah.
0: You don't do this to your kids. Why are we doing it to them?
1: Well, because
2: we do it to our kids.
1: And I hope you treat your sports teams and your kids a little bit differently. Chris, thanks. Here's what I would say. Dibs knows this, I try like hell to avoid the word expectation. It's part of the fun for me.
2: Just watch a game, man.
1: Yeah, like, I just, like, let's see what happens. Let's see what happens. That's why I can sort of handle and reason with 20-30 and not just leave and not watch any more Giants games for the rest of the year, because I want to see what happens. Maybe they will go on a run at some point. And it's not about, like, I expect them to make the playoffs or I don't expect them to make the playoffs. I don't use expect. I hope. I hope for them to make the playoffs. And then if they don't, then you recalibrate and go from there. But the larger point is you're kind of playing the schedule game. And I just don't really see that as a part of the story right now. When I watch Giants baseball, it's not, maybe more so than ever, it's not about who they're playing. They have a winning record against the Dodgers.
2: Yep.
1: They've got a decent record against the Padres. It doesn't matter who they're playing. I want to know how they're playing. And that's my issue with the Giants this year, because they have not played clean, smart, well-reasoned, buttoned-up baseball. And that's all that I want to see. Like, we're all smart enough to know that it's baseball, and sometimes you get snake bit and you play really well and lose. Sometimes you play poorly and win. But right now, this Giants team plays a lot more poor baseball than good. And so I take the opponent out of it. I don't care who they're playing, and I don't care who you get your wins against. The Niners went 12-5 last year, played a bunch of cupcakes.
2: Schedule Sam.
1: But good year.
2: Right.
1: You know, and mixed in some really good wins.
2: And you're going to get 12 against Colorado, and you're going to end up with 12 against Arizona, which is, not maybe the best thing after this last series. But you look at just schedule Sam, if you want to do that, you've gone 0-3 against Tampa, leading their division, 0-3 against the Yankees. They're right behind him. Tough division. You beat the Athletics 2 out of 3. They're a first-place team. And then Arizona sweeps you. So it hasn't been like, you've been good against the bad and bad against the good. You have not put together all three phases of baseball often enough to beat good teams, bad teams, mediocre teams. When you've pitched, your offense has been pretty good and sometimes not good enough. And when you've hit and you've hit really well, you win because you don't do that often.
1: Yep.
2: You field okay. You don't draw walks and you don't run the bases. So you go station to station. You don't hit home runs.

0: unless you get four or five guys to have a really good game offensively, you're going to score your usual 2 to 3 runs and you lose.
1: Yep. So that's what I focus on. I focus on like play good baseball. That's why I'm so high on Bryce Eldridge. I can't stand it right now when people pick up their little baseball reference and they're like, he's hitting 138. You're not watching the game then. You're not watching the game. He's ripping the cover off the ball last time out in Arizona. I don't know if he's – I think he struck out maybe only once in Arizona or zero. He had a double off the wall. He's got two line drives that got caught by the second baseman. His exit velocity is leading the Giants. Like, that's the guy I want in my lineup. Let's go a little bit deeper than the box score. So, anyway, that's kind of where I'm at on that. As far as the other conversation we're just having, would really love to enter y'all into it. 888-957-9570. Here's an example, and I know this isn't most of you, but an example of what I'm talking about. 415 texted in, thank you very much for your text and for listening, but I can't believe your text. I can't believe somebody who lives here would think this. We are no brand without Curry. Another Sacramento or Portland. Do you act? Now, listen, as for what happens to the brand when Curry goes, there is a conversation there. But how? How on earth can you think that about Shea Center, San Francisco, California, USA? You compared it to Sacramento and Portland?
0: But then you might as well throw in Memphis and New Orleans and other small markets. I do think that the brand is not as great as you think, and it's not as great as the current valuation. I think the brand is a lot of Steph Curry. Now, depends on what kind of a pro and a free agent you're looking for. If you are, and let's just say Anthony Edwards, because I think he'll be a free agent about the time that Steph Curry is going to hang him up. Let's just throw that out as a hypothetical. Sure. He's a guy who will be at his peak, and he will be able to get the most money from anybody that he wants, more from Minnesota, of course. But let's say he's hell-bent on leaving, and you want to win. You want to go to a team and be a part of winning. Well, this is not that. You could be a free agent who, I want to be the guy in a place that's going to take care of me, take care of my family, a good organization, a great venue, and a good loyal fan base. Well, this is that. So it really depends, I think, on what are your goals. What kind of a guy are you? What do you want out of your next destination?
1: Yeah, but I do think certain things, like the residue, is not as good as the real thing, but it is a thing. Like, how come Giannis would want to go to Miami? Why would he do that?
0: Because they have a very good coach. They have an organization that tries all the time. Oh, the amount of beautiful people in that city.
1: Okay, could you not? Now, obviously, there's adjustments to what you're saying, and I don't even know who the Warriors coach will be after Steph Curry, but why couldn't it be a really good coach? And this is a wonderful, coastal, opportunistic city, and also, you just said, they always try to win. Same thing here.
0: Yep.
1: LeBron, Bosh, and Wade, long gone. But I'd argue the residue has stayed to a degree. They are currently a team with, my opinion, no star. I know they got a couple good players. There's no star there. Bam Adebayo is not a star. Yes, they've got a very good coach. Yes, they've got warm weather. Yes, I think there's no state income tax. I get all those things. I think that San Francisco, sure, there's some tax, but like California cities offer some of the same things that we're talking about with Miami. They've got nothing cooking over there as far as championship contention or a star, but it's still somewhere people want to go. It's where Dame Lillard wanted to go. Might be where Giannis wants to go. Why is that?
0: Well, they were just in the Eastern Finals recently, I think, right? Was that the year after COVID? Or
1: not that recently. Like the Warriors
0: flukish,
1: were.
0: Yeah.
1: Warriors won a championship more recently than that.
0: Right. It just, residue is a thing, but I think when you make the Laker comp, the reason why the Lakers were always a destination was Hollywood, off-court ability to make money, and also you knew that they were going to go out there and get everything and do everything they could to make it happen. Well, the rules now inhibit that a little bit because of these aprons and because of how hard it is to go out there and, you know, bring in multiple big-time free agents. But when you look at not next year or the year after, but the year after that, interesting group of guys who are, as of now, slated to be free agents, including the aforementioned Anthony Edwards, Jaylen Brown, Jason Tatum. These are going to all be guys who potentially could be on the move.
1: Well, while I'm going to meet you halfway, sure, once Curry goes, there's all kinds of questions, right? But is there residue? Are the Warriors ever, quote unquote, because this is what I'm hearing. I'm hearing from a lot of people, you're all scared that we're going back. Let me assure you, and maybe you don't care what I say, it ain't going back. This ain't going back. Does it go down a little bit? Could they fall to second? Sure. But it ain't going back.
0: If you think they're going back, you don't remember what back was.
1: Very fair point. Very fair point. But let me, like, there's two texts that just came in. Can't wait to chop this up with you. 415, Willard, we attracted nobody before Curry. If Curry gone now, we not a top team. We marginally better than we believe status. See, 415, you believe we're going back. We're not going back. Very next text goes, look at the Bulls as a brand. Whoo, gotcha. Except for...
0: Boosh.
1: I think I can boosh you back.
0: You got booshed. Boosh.
1: Does it make sense to all of you that the Chicago Bulls, who have, checks notes, sucked for a super duper long time now, sixth most valuable franchise, still a huge brand? Why? Why? Other than like a moment with Derrick Rose, what have they offered in terms of big names, winning, and branding since Michael Jordan left? Next to damn nothing. But they're still a huge brand because residue is a thing. So that's kind of where I'm at on this. There's plenty of unknown. I'll meet you there. I don't know what's going to happen after Curry, but I'm really confident that they're not going back. This is not going to fall down to being the 17th biggest brand in the NBA, having a hard time getting people's attention. And maybe the history of the Warriors is what we're tapping into here and why fans are fearful of that. It's kind of like the kid who grows up poor, but then he becomes rich, but still drives a Honda because he's like, I grew up in that poverty and I know what that's like. Therefore, there's always this little bit of a fear of going back. I just don't think the Warriors are ever going back. There's too much that's happened. The building in and of itself and the setting around it and who owns it and all of these things, like, we're not going back to Cohan.
0: Not all the
1: way
0: back.
1: We're just not going back.
0: And that was the name. And it was 2010 when he sold the team, and that was Steph's rookie year.
1: Mm-hmm.
0: And I'm just looking at the squad. And, yeah, the free agent was Corey Maggette. He was making $8.9 million, third highest paid. You had Monte and Beadrance and Vladimir Radmanovich, Raja Bell, Speedy Claxton, and Ronnie Turiaf, Kalena Azmuki. All the fellas. They were not a destination. The owner was somebody who did not do very well at ownage. And then, yeah, Joe Lacob. Correct. Did Joe Lacob get born on first base by inheriting Steph Curry? Well, absolutely.
1: Sure.
0: And then he went from there to here. He went from $450 million to $10 billion. So you're going back, but you're not going full Chris Berman.
1: No.
0: You're not going back.
1: And just in general, like, even if you were worried about that, like, again, the Warriors right now, it's absolutely unarguable. Even without Curry, this is a top 10 brand in the NBA. Giants, top 10 brand in baseball. Niners, top 10 brand in the NFL. Most cases, top five, actually. And I just think that stuff, in the grand scheme of what we're talking about, resources, the ability to attract, those things matter. They absolutely matter. So I don't even know if maybe I'm talking about a small portion of the fan bases here, but I hear it more than I feel like we should. And these are the statements that kind of all come from the same place. Nobody wants to come here. Soon as Curry leaves, we're going back down. Blow it up. Start over. This whole thing is... blah, blah, blah, whatever. All those statements to me come from the same place. And maybe I think too much of the organizations. I don't know. But I believe that all three of those teams are on the list in their respective sports of teams that should never, ever start over.
0: Well, you have to start over.
1: No,
0: it just doesn't mean like the Bulls. Well, define, I'm looking at it here.
1: Define start over.
0: Start over is.

0: You win three. Michael Jordan plays baseball. Yeah. You come back, you win three. Last dance, adios. Most of them leave. You hire Tim Floyd, and you stink. It's a lockout year. You win 13, 17, 15, 21, 30, and 23. Six straight years of you're not very good. You draft Derrick Rose. Wow, we got ourselves something. And you go playoffs, playoffs, playoffs. You made the playoffs, checks, notes, 10 of 11 years. So you got partway back. You're never going to get all the way back to six titles, but you got partway back. You had Skiles and Del Negro and Thibodeau as your coach, and you never could quite get all the way over the hump.
1: Wouldn't you argue it was a mistake?
0: Which one?
1: You watched Last Dance. Some of those guys had no interest in leaving, but you had an overinflated ego GM who thought that he could do it on his own, and it never got done. So that's kind of what I'm saying. Like,
0: wait, you over ego inflated person involved making decisions?
1: Yeah.
0: I'm remembering that now. So you're saying somebody with self-confidence and hubris could potentially make decisions and mistakes that lead you into a six-year cavern.
1: Correct.
0: All I'm saying, Mark, is, and that'll never happen here.
1: No, I'm not saying, of course it could happen here. That's not, it could happen. My point is it shouldn't. And what I am confident in, I'm confident that Joe Lacob doesn't think that way. I don't think he thinks the way that Krause and Reinsdorf, I don't think he thinks the way that they thought. I wonder if got Krause and Reinsdorf into a real moment of honesty, if they would still handle that the way that they handled that back then. Those the brands like that, you are the lucky ones. You have the ability to do this on the fly. I mean, hell, if you want to talk about the Giants, when's the last time the Giants sort of did what people are suggesting they do? It was right before they won three titles.
0: Right.
1: And they had Buster, and they had Lincecum, and Kane, and Bumgarner, and they nailed on draft picks. But at no point leading up to that did they go, hey, sell bonds so we can get some picks. They never did that. You can do this on the fly.
0: Well, you had bonds.
1: Right, and they kept them.
0: But they didn't really win outside of 2002.
1: No, it's not about winning every year. You're always, like, everybody's going to have bad years, Lakers too.
0: Well, the Curry-Bonds comp is actually great because at the end of days, your team wasn't good, but Bonds, don't miss Barry Bonds. He might hit one into the water.
1: And exactly. It's a great
0: the
1: point.
0: End of days for Steph Curry is going to be the Splash Brother, and there's a splash parallel with the splash hit and the Splash Brother. So even if the next season two or three goes not super great, it's going to be like Bonds. Steph Curry closing in on 7,000 threes. Don't miss it.
1: Sometimes it be like that.
0: Yep.
1: Kobe Bryant's last game. Woo, he scored 60. They sucked. They were terrible. And so, of course, there's cycles. I'm not suggesting that just because you have resources that you're going to be good every year, it doesn't work like that. That's literally why I'm saying that you need to find this in the middle. I don't have expectations or even hopes that you're a contender every single year. I want relevance every single year, though.
0: Right.
1: And I do think that because you are in a spot of resource, you do have the ability to do things and build back up without doing the full reboot start over. Like, the Warriors will make the 11th pick, but that doesn't mean, like, let's take all our assets and dump them on the side of the road and see what people want to give us at our garage sale. Like, I just, that A's Marlins mentality cannot come here. It should not. I should say, it should not ever be here.
0: No, it won't be here, but just because you're a big market team, and I don't want to steal from the caller because I think he's going to echo it, but just because your market is big doesn't mean you automatically get to go out there and be successful.
1: I think I just said that, did I not?
0: Right, like, you have to do it right, though, is the point.
1: Yeah, like there's a way to do it without just, again, dumping everything on the side of the road, all pissed off and saying, let's start over from scratch.
0: No, and you can
1: You
0: can start over through the draft, and I'm just looking at the Bulls because post Last Dance, they got the number one pick. They won the lottery. Elton Brand, good pro. And they also got Ron Artest in the first round. So if you're a Bulls fan, you're thinking, here we go, new dance. And then with the fourth pick, Marcus Fizer. The next year, fourth pick, Eddie Curry. Next year, second pick, Jay Williams, motorcycle crash. Kirk Heinrich, good pro, but not a game changer.
1: Right.
0: Ben Gordon.

0: great player, LaMarcus Aldridge. Oh, that pick got to go to Portland. And then Joakim Noah, and then Derrick Rose. You were in the lottery almost every year.
1: Every year.
0: And you didn't get a lot of them right.
1: It didn't work.
0: Right. Because you blew the picks.
1: Right. Which is there is always that possibility. I know people say, well, you can't blow the picks. Well, it's hard. It's hard. Every single
0: picks
1: coach.
0: Are hard.
1: Yeah. Every coach and GM ever has said, it's kind of 50-50. So you do have to give, it's just like anything else, I feel like. It's anything else in life. It's a blend of luck, opportunity, preparation, execution. That's how I view the Spurs right now. The Wembanyama thing is stupid luck, and you got him. But then, look who you picked around him.
0: Vassell, Castle, Champagne.
1: The people who went in front of Castle sucked. He was fourth.
0: Richachet,
1: and who's that big... stiff in Washington.
0: Alex Saar.
1: Yeah.
0: It's early.
1: I'm not liking
2: Saar's not
1: it early.
2: Bad.
1: He's
2: all right. He's not Castle, but he's not bad.
1: I'm not saying Richachet is the big name. Right. And I'm not saying, and I forget the guy who's right in front of Castle is solid as well, but not Castle. The Spurs deserve credit for that. They nailed the pick.
0: They're 4-for-4.
1: Yeah. And so they get a lot of credit for that, but there's also some breaks in there. And I don't know what the percentage is, but
2: Reed Shepard, the Rockets.
1: Good player.
2: Yeah. Not bad either.
1: Good player. Not Castle. But, that's the deal. I don't know what the percentage is when you go into this, let's suck for 6 years, then be in the lottery for four. What's the percentage of that turning into a thing? Probably not great, unless there's a, not just good pick. Because even Castle and all these guys, Harper with the Spurs, if Wemby's not there, it's no big deal. They're just good. They're good. They're a 7 seed. They're a 6 seed. You're oh, these are nice players. I don't know what it means in the grand scheme of all of this. It's Wemby. Wemby's there. That's
0: right.
1: All it is.
0: But even when you get the picks, you have to get them right.
1: Yeah.
0: And then you have to have the management that's not going to trade them away. And, the bad luck with Derrick Rose, you can't account for that.
1: No doubt.
0: And as I mentioned, the Bulls, after their 6-year hiatus post Last Dance, they made the playoffs 11 of 12 years, so they were good. And for the Warriors, to think they go from a dynasty and they have 5-6 years of not great, I doubt you're going to relaunch a dynasty unless you go full-on Spurs and go from Robinson to Duncan to Kawhi to now Wemby.
1: Yeah, and then as far as how that it concerns the Giants right now, you know what I mean? I know, talk about assets right now with the San Francisco Giants.
0: Short-term or long-term?
1: Well, just whatever. If your thought is, hey, blow it up. I hate everybody on this team. Blow it up. Okay, fine. Take your assets and tell me what it is are you getting in return. What are you getting in return that's going to excite you and maybe really revitalize the organization? Is Robbie Ray... for the 10 starts that somebody would get for him, is somebody going to give you that dog, that top 5 prospect in their organization?
0: They might.
1: Maybe. Probably not.
0: I mean, depends on how he's pitching and how deep their organization is.
1: That's fair, but I'd also say it seems like we're at an age where the rental pitching market, you don't pay the premium that you used to, okay? They're not, it's just, that's the way it's been lately. Luis Arraez. Somebody giving you a top prospect for Luis Arraez the rest of this year?
0: Again, this is where I get frustrated with the Giants, because if it's me, I don't need a top prospect. I need a good prospect. And okay. I don't know if they can identify good prospects.
1: But
0: you threw James Tibbs, you threw him away.
1: And Kyle Harrison. Well, no, you didn't throw him away. You got Rafael Devers.
0: Right.
1: That's a great player. He's a great player. That's already been proven.
0: You gave up a great pitcher, which is being proven.
1: Wow.
0: And you gave up a guy who is trending with an 1,100 OPS. He's trending toward being really good.
1: It may end up being an awful trade. I submit that to you. But, they didn't give them away. They got Rafael Devers. They got a guy who's been a perennial all-star his entire career.
0: You rolled the dice.
1: Yeah.
0: And, you might be getting burned because somebody figured out how to teach Kyle Harrison to pitch. And Tibbs is out there rocking balls in Oklahoma City. So, and I don't even remember the other two who got thrown in.
1: Jordan
0: Hicks.
1: Hicks.
0: Fine.
1: And it was a baby.

0: Nobody, he was right. Like a single A guy.
1: So for me, it's not even like trade Robbie and what are you going to get? I'm more concerned with them being able to assess what they actually want. You just got Jesus Rodriguez, mm-hmm. a guy who can hit, but he already has no position.
0: Right. It's true.
1: And you've got three catchers on your team. You got Haas, who's fun to watch, and Daniel Susak, he can hit,
0: yep.
1: and he's actually pretty good throwing the ball, but I don't know where Rodriguez actually fits. And so you got a couple of pitchers that you drafted at AAA who just can't make the big club.
0: All right, like, I guess my point is if you really wanted to tear things down, you got to stop talking about Robbie Ray and Luis Arraez. You're talking about Logan Webb.
1: Yeah, that's not a teardown. That's redoing the bathroom.
0: Well, I mean, no, I think that's a teardown. Like, what would you get on the market for Logan Webb with multiple years left on his deal? A lot. That's right. If you really want to tear it down. But my point is you, Bryce Eldridge is here. You did a ton on the international market in the offseason. They're excited about it. You have two picks in the first round coming up this year. You just traded Patrick Bailey for one of them. In addition to Tugboat, you got Tugboat and two first-round draft picks. Like, you can do what it is you're suggesting they do without freaking out and throwing everybody who's on the roster into the water. I know everyone's mad right now. I am too. But, like,
1: Rafael, so they got Tugboat and a pick, right?
0: And a pick.
1: Right.
0: 29th pick in the draft, and they already had the fourth.
1: Right.
0: So, like, you can start to replenish and get.
1: When does Tugboat pitch again? Is it tonight?
0: I don't know.
1: Because I know he's got a great nickname. He's got a gigantic posterior.
0: Yes.
1: And he's got a fun, he's a lefty.
0: Yeah.
1: He's a fun guy. Like
0: if Drew Gilbert pitched, that's kind of the way I would describe it right
1: Gilbert
0: now.
1: If Drew Gilbert got eat by the clumps. This guy's a big dude.
0: If Drew Gilbert went to crumble every night and pitched.
1: Pretty much.
0: That's who
1: but he's
0: he
1: got
0: is.
1: A fun nickname. So, yeah. Tugboat.
0: Tugboat.
1: They automatically win the trade because the man's nickname is Tugboat. Yeah.
0: So that I guess that's all I'm saying. I'm not saying anything about, like, just keep riding it out. But you can do what you want to do and try to get better younger talent in and highlight it more. I'm over here screaming from the mountaintops that Bryce should be in the lineup every night. I'm with y'all on that. I'm just never going to be on the side of the fence that says these three teams should just screw it all. Like, get rid of everybody. I want everyone on the team to be 23 and younger and do, again, what I keep calling the A's and Marlins thing. I don't think that should ever happen.
1: Well, it never will in football because for the Niners, you have a quarterback.
0: Right.
1: So you've got your quarterback, so now build around that person. And if you don't have a quarterback, then you're kind of more in that mode. And the Giants are pot committed on three guys who are making nine figures and four if you throw in Jung-Hoo Lee.
0: Yeah.
1: And so if you really want to tear it down, if you do a tear down, normally you leave up one wall. That way it doesn't go down as new construction and there's tax ramifications. That would be a tear down. What you're trying to do with Arraez and Robbie Ray, and maybe it's Mally for a song, whatever it is, that's like redoing the bathroom and, you know, fixing the hardwood floors or whatever, getting a pergola for the backyard, which we're trying to do. That's not a tear down.
0: Yeah.
1: Trading Steph is a tear down.
0: Right, which is what it's bananas. It's a bananas idea. And I don't even know if any real people have it.
1: Oh, you're calling out our listeners right there.
0: No. For real. I feel like they might be bots. The people who call and say trade Steph, are you AI? I don't know. I don't know any people that I've ever spoken to face-to-face that think we should trade Steph. I've never met someone in person. Meet me outside if you think you want to trade Steph. Let's meet after the show.
1: I got some bad news before we go to the phones.
0: Why? What's wrong?
1: Tugboat pitched yesterday.
0: Uh-oh, how'd it go?
1: He took on some water, Mark.
0: That's too bad.
1: Boop, all aboard.
0: Wait,
1: yeah, keep it coming.
0: Your tugboat sounded a little bit too much like your Joey Bart.
1: Well, the tugboat be sinking. Thank you. Three innings. It's actually not bad. Three hits, five runs, four of them earned. He walked three.
0: Oh.
1: Four strikeouts and a home run. Yeah, the tugboat.
0: Wait, three innings and how many runs?
1: four earned, five total. Defense let him down. It's an organizational thing.
0: That's too bad.
1: 70 pitches, 16 balls. No, that's 16 batters faced. I apologize, Tugboat. Yeah.
0: All right.
1: He's got a big butt.
0: Okay. Look, you know, they can't all be gems.
1: No. And the Binghamton Rumble Ponies.
0: Oh.
1: Binghamton Rumble Ponies.
0: They beat Tugboat?
1: The Flying Squirrels.
0: The

0: teams or golf course names? I have a whole like 5 minute stand up bit on that.
1: It's minor league teams, but I'd love to hear the bit.
0: Yeah, like you make up an adjective and pick an animal. You know, where are you playing this weekend? Whispering Elk. That par three is really tough on the back nine.
1: You ever hear that thing where people say if you go with your childhood pet, followed by the street that you grew up on?
0: Yes.
1: That's your like
0: adult, your porn name.
1: Your
0: you can say the P word.
1: I was going to say adult film name, but
0: that's your racy adult film name. You want to know what mine is? This is pornography.
1: Yeah, go ahead. What is it? Your pet followed by your street name.
0: Aspen Cascade.
1: Oh, that's
0: ski instructor. You know what he's known for,
1: he's
0: right?
1: That kind of ski instructor, yeah. Huh? He's down at the bar afterward.
0: Shh. I got your double black diamond right here, baby. Yeah.
1: Hold on.
0: Aspen Cascade. Aspen was the dog we inherited from my grandfather.
1: I was going to say, I thought you
0: Dan
1: didn't
0: Giles,
1: have a pet.
0: Rest in peace. Aspen was a Quichond. We inherited Aspen, and we lived on Cascade. Aspen Cascade. I think two pumps is what they're allowed.
1: I just...
0: What would yours be?
1: Well, I was going to say mine, but that's kind of a tough act to follow. Aspen Cascade?
0: So was Kitty earlier today. Tough act to follow.
1: Speaking of Kitty, we had a cat when I was a kid, so... Mine's not a dog name, it's a cat name. Mine is Butterscotch Mainsail.
0: Butterscotch Mainsail?
1: Butterscotch Mainsail.
0: All right.
2: It's not as good.
1: It's not. It's what I said.
0: He's
1: Randy.
0: On a boat. Yeah. He's on a boat trip.
1: Just like Tugboat. Let's go to Pat in Foster City. Hi, Pat. What street did you grow up on?
3: I grew up
1: on Mainsail in Foster City. Yeah.
3: You can call me Punch Sailor.
1: Oh, Punch Sailor.
0: All right. Yeah. So, be probably on a boat
3: Punch
0: with
3: Sailor,
0: you.
3: Yeah.
1: Sounds like he works out.
3: Punch Sailor.
1: All right. Anyway, go ahead.
3: Yeah. So, yeah, you know, I guess regarding the markets and stuff, you were talking about it. There's no doubt that the Giants and the Warriors are top market teams. There's no denying that. The reputation, the history, the fan base, the media, all that kind of stuff. So they got that going for them. But, you know, I would say that, you know, the Warriors and the Giants, to me, have been pretty major disappointments in terms of their ability to bring in free agents. I mean, they've got some, but I mean, they whiffed a lot more than they've got them. And they always seem like they're the second best team. You know, it's like playing poker. The worst hand is the second best hand. That's the story of my life playing poker, but that seems the way they are. They get to the last minute and they get tied up and then, they lost out and now they don't have time to go to plan B because they invested in plan A. So they just seem like they miss a lot. And that's when they've been pretty good teams. They've missed out. You know, yeah. We lose Curry and, you know, these guys, what's going to be the draw here? I mean, I look at it more as a fan, not so much as an investor. So when I think of big markets, I tend to think of, you know, the ability to draw good players in. And I don't know, you know, I love the Bay Area. That's why I live here. But for a lot of people, it's not their cup of tea. You know, it's not a Milwaukee middle of the road kind of place, you know, and some people like that.
1: Well, for sure. I think, I mean, you know, strokes and folks, right? Like nowhere is for everybody. But I'm not even going to argue with what you're saying, although I do think the free agent thing is a better point. Thanks, Pat, about the Giants than it is about the Warriors. I don't think the Warriors are like perennial second place finishers on free agents. NBA process a little bit different. I think they go after free agents a hell of a lot less than they do in baseball. And yes, the Giants, especially in the Farhan regime, they did a really good job of finishing second.
0: Yeah.
1: So I get that. But as far as this place not being everyone's cup of tea, sure. But LA, New York, Miami, Chicago, Dallas, those places are also not everyone's cup of tea. I remember like Zach Greinke, once upon a time, was a huge free agent in baseball, and he did not want to go to L.A. and New York. I think he did pitch for the Dodgers for a period of time, but he's, like, dealing with mental health and did not want the big stage. Boy, he loved pitching in Kansas City. That's where he wanted to be.
0: Right.
1: Kansas City, Missouri.
0: If you did, like a consensus vote on what is every, I don't know, athlete's cup of tea?
1: Yeah.
0: What's the most likely city to be the cup of tea? Because they all have, like,
1: LA,
0: positives and negatives. And...
1: L.A. because marketing, sunshine, you know, end of story.
0: Disaffected fans, unbelievable traffic.
1: Disaffected fans? That depends on the sport.
0: Well, the Dodgers, like, you get four.

0: Ratings a solid fan support.
1: The Lakers fan base is pretty solid. They're pretty passionate.
0: Oh, yeah. They're pretty passionate. A lot of my friends from down there are Laker fans.
1: Yeah, pretty passionate group.
0: Sickening group.
1: Oh, but absolutely disgusting.
0: I was thinking Miami might be...
1: Miami's great, but like...
0: Not again, as humid as your Orlando.
1: Right. Well, it's got more stuff going on.
0: A lot more stuff.
1: Orlando's for the kids. Miami's for the adults.
0: You know who likes Miami?
1: What's
0: who? Aspen Cascade.
1: Is that where he lives?
0: He vacations there. A couple movie shoots there. Yeah.
1: Got a timeshare out there?
0: Time to you share. That's what it is. All right. Yeah. Probably about enough of you, Aspen. Yeah.
1: Bachelor pad.
0: Aren't they all? Boosh. We've lost Willard.
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0: And it's Dan Dibley here. 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
4: Might be one of the best texts I've ever received on this show.
1: Yeah?
4: 408, I was a stand-in for Aspen Cascade in the 80s. Glad to see you doing so well. Your friend, Igor Potts.
1: Igor Potts.
4: Oh, that's pretty strong.
1: Yeah.
4: That's strong. Got a German Shepherd named Wolf and grew up on Meadowlark.
1: Okay.
4: Wolf Meadowlark.
1: Sounds like a former Harlem Globetrotter turned adult star.
4: Gosh, when you think of Wolf in basketball, I always go to Teen Wolf.
1: Yep. I believe his first movie was Sweet Georgia Down. Meadowlark's first movie.
4: Okay.
1: I'm just guessing.
4: Grandy?
5: What?
4: What was yours?
5: What was my what?
1: First pet.
4: What was your first pet?
5: First pet's name was Chica.
4: Uh-oh, this is off to a good start.
1: And the street
4: and the
1: that
4: street
1: you grew up
4: you
1: on?
4: Grew up on?
5: It doesn't work very well. Buena Tierra.
4: I think it works great.
5: Does it?
1: Chica, Buena Tierra.
4: Sounds like John Miller calling a home run.
5: Adios.
4: Yeah. Totally. Chica, Buena Tierra.
1: Now that's a spicy movie.
4: All right, that's enough.
1: Why, ladies and gentlemen, no, I'm good. Chica Buena Tierra, that's great.
4: Bad. Yeah. Yep.
1: Really good.
4: Not bad. Anyway, hi, everybody. Still got some time to weigh in on this, 888-957-9570. Yeah, I don't know. You know, maybe I'm just being big old myopic Homer over here.
1: Yeah,
4: you know,
1: for sure.
4: I get accused of it all the time, but I sense that, and to be honest with you, sometimes it's not like something that makes me mad. It bums me out. It bums me out for people. And it's not so much even a civic pride thing, although that is part of it. But I do think that there are portions, not everybody by any stretch, but there are portions of our fan bases that almost view your own teams through an inaccurate lens in terms of who these are. Maybe I get that that's probably just being a fan, because everybody always thinks that their team is just a big bunch of doofuses. You know what I mean? Like, that's what we focus on. I've maintained this all the time in that Niner conversation about the draft. I think every fan base thinks that their team sucks at drafting, because you remember the misses and everybody's got them.
1: You remember the hits too.
4: You do, but like...
1: The Niners draft is just inverted. Like, usually bad early and usually phenomenal late.
4: That has been the recent trend.
1: Right-ish.
4: You know, I think the more recent years is what kind of bothers me, because everyone's out here screaming every time they do a draft. They're like, you guys suck recently. And it's like, no, recently they don't. It's too early to really have a firm opinion on it, but the early returns, for example, on last year's draft are pretty good. But that doesn't make... No, what? You're making a face.
1: I mean, it's too early to tell.
4: It's too early to tell.
1: I mean, you've got first round hurt for...
4: Well, but hurt is different than sucks.
1: I guess. I mean, hurt is hurt.
4: Yeah.
1: Like, Ricky Pearsall's hurt, and if wasn't hurt, he'd probably be pretty good.
4: And like, again, yeah, I think you got to look at what guys do when they are on the field. I'm not going to put Mykel Williams and Solomon Thomas in the same breath. Mykel Williams was good, then got hurt.
1: Solomon Thomas has been pretty good elsewhere. So I don't know if that was a scheme fit, or he's still playing.
4: Yeah, but he's never the third pick in the draft.
1: True. So if you want to go back to the last draft you can judge, which would be 2023, they only had three day two picks, and you know, Jair Brown, Moody, and Latu. So,
4: sorry, this is no way to do a show. I'm listening to you, and people are texting all of their names in. Somebody
1: that is better than the same old tired argument about, are the Niners good at drafting? Well, yes and no. By the way, OTA's next week, Wednesday, Thursday, Friday.
4: Correct.
1: We need to make it out there.
4: Well, actually, was just texting with the Niners, and their only open practice is Thursday, and it's at 12:30.
1: All right.
4: It's going to make it tough.
1: I mean,
4: unless you can set up a remote. We're on the air.

0: or 140.
1: Yeah, I'll see what I can do.
0: Okay.
1: I know people.
0: I know you do. I do too. I'm just not as activated to talk to them as you are right now.
1: My brother-in-law lives down there. Maybe we could just post up at his house.
0: Well, we could go to Laughing Monk, but you got to get all the people who make those decisions to do the darn thing.
1: Yep.
0: We could do that. That's
1: we'll see
0: fine.
1: What we can do.
0: You want to do that next Thursday?
1: Read the text line.
0: Well, his dog was named Scooter and he grew up on Gillette Street. That makes him Scooter Gillette.
1: Which is kind of like Scooter Jeanette, but not quite.
0: That's why I started laughing.
1: Scooter Gillette, he is a paper boy who gets lured in for an extra delivery. I can write plots for all these names.
0: Oh, good. No, we're back to sports radio. What is Willard smoking? The 2025 draft was horrible. Tell me how they performed. Why don't you, 310? Who's the bust? Go ahead. Like, go ahead. Go through the 2025 draft. And again,
1: Junior Bergen.
0: Too early. What round was that?
1: Seven.
0: That doesn't count.
1: Jordan James. I mean, if we're judging after 1 year, which you can't.
0: Right. You can't. But are they all still on the roster?
1: They're
0: pretty much all still on the roster, right?
1: For now.
0: All right. And give me who, what do we do? Mikal Williams.
1: Which is incomplete, but I give it a C+.
0: Okay, well, no, but you can't, like, he got hurt. The run defense was so much better when he was in there. The metrics are good.
1: Availability is the number one ability.
0: Sure, but I'm not going to start ripping teams for their draft if someone gets hurt.
1: I'm not ripping him, but he's like, coming off an ACL this year.
0: He is.
1: So is he going to be,
0: I don't know,
1: like, raring to go? We'll find out.
0: Find out.
1: Alfred Collins, good pick. Second round. Nick Martin, a third rounder, special teamer.
0: Not there yet.
1: Upton Stout, phenomenal pick in the third.
0: Great pick.
1: CJ West in the fourth, rock solid. Jordan Watkins in the fourth, that's
0: hurt
1: a miss.
0: No, it's not a miss yet. Hurt TBD.
1: Hurt, two catches. That's
0: hurt.
1: A miss.
0: He was hurt.
1: Jordan James, fifth round, also hurt.
0: Yeah.
1: Marquise Siegel in the fifth.
0: I mean, I don't know how at this moment you could be mad about that draft. I am not going to sit here and say...
1: I can't be anything about that draft.
0: I'm not going to say it's great, but you cannot say it sucks. That's a no from me, dog.
1: 2023 is where I was going.
0: Yeah, that's
1: different.
0: They had
1: 3 years, and it's miss, you got to be kidding me, miss, D-winners. Ugh. Oh, no. And then Jalen Graham.
0: Yeah.
1: Ronnie Bell,
0: I'm gonna argue till I die that the 22 and 23 drafts, part of the reason that they sucked was the Trey Lance thing, which, yes, you hang around the Niners' neck, but you're actually talking about a different draft. You're talking about the 21 draft, and then you're mad at another draft because the Niners shot themselves in the foot and never even made picks until the third round, and then it's like...
1: Well, second round, Drake Jackson...
0: Well, not which is the year that they didn't start. What's the Jair Brown year?
1: That would be 2023.
0: That's 2023. That's what I thought we were talking about.
1: No, they traded the second round pick for McCaffrey. The first round pick was Trey Lance.
0: Right.
1: The previous year, the first round pick was Trey Lance, but you had a second. Drake Jackson,
0: which is a miss.
1: Tyrion Davis Price in the third. Uh-huh. Danny Gray in the third.
0: Yeah, those were bad drafts. Those were bad drafts.
1: Brock Purdy in the seventh.
0: Oh, forgot. Those are great draft.
1: Right. Great pick.
0: No. That's how I view seventh rounders as they can only be good. If you miss, seventh rounder. If you nail it, woo.
1: Yeah, you get bonus points.
0: Party.
1: Triple points.
0: Like a free shot.
1: Franchise quarterback, awesome.
0: Amazing.
1: Called their whole draft inverted. Bad early, good late.
0: It's a good word from Top Gun. Remember?
1: Oh, yeah.
0: They were inverted.
1: I just saw Top Gun Maverick last week.
0: For the first time?
1: Yeah.
0: Really?
1: I'm not that much of a Top Gun guy.
0: No, I know, but when that came out, that was like, especially for our generation, that was a whole thing. I thought everybody saw it.
1: Yeah, no, I didn't see it.
2: You saw it, Willard?
0: Of course.
1: Well, movie, yeah.
2: Top Gun. He saw a movie before you?
0: Yeah,
1: no doubt.
0: Part of that, Top Gun, like the first one, that was my jam. That was the movie. I could recite that thing. I could do that movie with it while it goes. That was my high school sweet spot.
1: I liked this movie. It was super like formulaic and like obvious.
0: But it was fun.
1: Yeah, you went into it looking for super formulaic and obvious, and it delivered.
0: Yeah.
1: You know, it's one of those movies that you didn't have to like sit on the edge of your seat
0: well,
1: on your phone and wait for the...

0: And if you know the first Top Gun really well, and then they introduce in Top Gun Maverick, Patty Benjamin, and you're like, most people are like, I have no idea who that is. But if you know the first one really well,
1: oh, yeah.
0: When Goose is like, Patty Benjamin. I mean, that's all, like, it's from, they did a great job of tying the two movies together.
1: Yeah, and anyway, that's fine. Just a little heartbreaking when you see Val Kilmer. And,
0: yes.
1: I mean, great that he was included, yes. But also, like, yes. Really hard to watch.
0: Really hard, for sure, for sure. Grandy, what's coming up on the radio? What are we doing?
2: You guys had a great conversation with Hunter Pence.
0: Hunter was great.
2: When Hunter Pence, I mean, he's as, like, confident as they come and as positive as they come. When he's questioning the way the Giants are using Bryce Eldridge, you know something's up.
0: I think that's a great point.
2: So if you missed that, that's coming up next. And then Steiny and Goo, a good conversation with Bobby Marks of ESPN. Just talking through everything that's possible for the Warriors this offseason.
0: Bobby's the best. You know that. We love, love, love Bobby.
1: Our crossover must have stunk today.
0: Yeah, it did not make the cut. Yeah. That's an upset.
2: Be better tomorrow, guys.
0: Right, we'll try.
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2: Happy Thursday. Welcome to Best of the Game here on 95.7 The Game. Mark Randy with you until 7 o'clock as we recap the day that was here on 95.7 The Game. The best 60 minutes that you missed if you've been busy working all day, or the 60 minutes that's worth listening to a second time because you probably missed something here or there the first time through, and that's what Best of the Game is for. We begin by rewinding just a few hours to the 3 o'clock hour when Hunter Pence, of course, giant, great, current giant analyst. You also see him on some national stuff for Major League Baseball. He's everywhere. You're going to hear him talk about coffee as well, and with how busy his life still is, you know why he needs it. But Hunter Pence was on with Willard and Dibbs earlier today to talk about everything Giants related. Bryce Eldridge, the 20-30 start to the season, and a whole lot more, and you're not going to want to miss what Hunter Pence had to say. That conversation is how we kick things off on Best of the Game. Here it is, the great Hunter Pence with Willard and Dibbs.
3: Is that putting too much pressure on you, Hunter? Like, they're 20-30. We're looking to you for some positivity here and make us feel better. Is that too much pressure?
4: Not really, man. I appreciate that. I like having that title, and I'm not going to lie. This is going to take some resilience as a fan, as a team, for the guys. This is tough, and you know, I'm looking over everything, and it's been a head scratching season for sure, but. Just look back to, like, before we started this season, guys, and tell me, like, we would have thought this is the deepest lineup and the best offense we've had in a long time going into the season. And if you're telling me we're the bottom three in WAR for position players and our offense is down this bad and Casey Schmidt was having the season he's having, I would not have believed you. So we have that to look at and be like, well, we can expect more from some of these guys.
3: Yeah, I'm with you, Hunter. And I think that's a fair thing to say, which is nobody was, at least very few, were hot and bothered before this all started. So you mentioned that it's been a head-scratching season. I wonder if you could give us some specifics on what has you scratching your head.
4: Well, that's the number one. Like, obviously, I thought the biggest question coming into the season, and now we're deep enough to have an idea. And guys, just remember also, they could get hot. Like, they've taken some huge deflating losses that have been pretty tough. We've been outscored pretty bad, but we're seeing, you know, Devers heat up a little bit. But the head scratching for me is our worry was the bullpen, and the bullpen's been solid. The pitching's kind of, you know, middle of the pack, and we're looking at, you know, an injured Logan Webb who hasn't done what he can do. You know, Mally and Hauser haven't been as advertised, but improving. But I think the bullpen has been a really kind of – I know we had the blown save and Ryan Walker didn't do what he did, but we've had some people step up. And, you know, you're looking at maybe Randy Rodriguez coming in later and some arms that we have to look forward to in the future. But to me, the head-scratcher is that we've played good defense. It's just that our offense has not been able to hit, and it's guys that have had a long track record of hitting well. And I know the work and what Hunter meant. He was a part of that Blue Jays comeback. You know, they took off last year, and he is extremely smart, and the game plan is amazing. So I have a lot of faith that they're going to turn that around, guys. And I think when some of these hitters get going and you get back, you know, a Logan Webb and they dial some of that in, there's a chance they could rattle off a big win streak and get back in the mix. But right now, the head scratcher is just how many guys were cold at once.
5: And not only cold, but starting to snap out of it, but still not racking up the runs and, you know, last in baseball in runs and bottom five in home runs. You don't draw walks and you never steal a base. Are those types of things, especially the walks and the stolen bases, are those at all fixable for this team?
4: You know, the thing that I mentioned, you know, when I was on the road trip is that you can't draw walks unless you're

0: punishing the strike zone. So if you're not damaging your pitches, you can't just take strikes. Like, you scare the pitcher into walking because he's afraid to throw a strike. So when they start hitting homers and start putting crooked numbers and getting guys on, they get a little bit more tight and a little bit more afraid to just pound the zone, and then you can work your walk. So it's kind of a, you know, a bit of a paradox there that you have to swing the bat well to get walks, and that's just the bottom line. So I do think that the offense is definitely something that can get hot and get going. So if there is a bright side, it's that these guys are going to turn it around. You can have a lot of faith. And if they don't, I mean, then if everyone's just having their worst season of their career, like, what, you can't really account for that. It's just tough. And but the bottom line is, it's going to take some resilience from these guys. I know they're putting in the work, and a couple of those guys get hot. Hitting is contagious, and winning can get contagious. But also on the back end, and I want to give this is a long-winded answer, a lot of credit to the core four, once again, from my time of playing. When we got a lead late, those guys were so good. We're talking Jeremy Affeldt, Javi Lopez, Santiago Casilla, Sergio Romo. I think I mentioned him. But these four, these guys were so good, and that literally builds so much confidence. And when you lose games late and you get a lead, it's the biggest crusher to your spirit, because all your effort, all your work, it feels like it's all for naught, and it can get you down. But they have some guys that can maybe fill that gap and get it going. They're going to have to just continue to really be tough and find a way to catch that hot streak, get the hitting contagious. And that's kind of the hope as a Giants fan and part of the Giants organization, is that the offense picks up and everyone kind of snowballs off of that.
1: Hunter Pence is with us here on Withered & Dibbs 95.7 The Game. Hunter, I'm so curious about this dynamic. You've got a team that's got this high-priced veteran-laden infield. They're struggling, and then there's also sort of the unexpected weirdness behind the Bryce Eldridge situation. All of those dynamics land on the lap of a manager who's never managed in the big leagues before, and that feels like a difficult recipe to figure out. What are you viewing from Tony Vitello in terms of how he's handling this and sort of if he's even equipped to handle this?
0: Well, I mean, no matter what team you're on, there's going to be tough situations, tough conversations. And I definitely think Vitello is equipped to handle this situation. You know, he's got so many great minds around him that are there and supporting as well. You got Dusty Baker, Bruce Bochy there on a daily basis. You got Buster, all these guys, you know, and Tony Vitello is extremely, extremely smart. Impressive conversations. There's a lot of depth to him. And it's not just short term, it's long term as well. And obviously he's competitive and he wants the short term to win now. And they're going to fight till the finish. There's no doubt about that. That's just the competitor he is, to win every single game they can. But I definitely am highly impressed every conversation I have with him. I really think that he has just incredible ways to view not only the game of baseball, but life and the humans that are a part of what make a great baseball team. It's the human element. It's getting guys on the same page. It's backing people up. It's taking, you know, pressure off of the players. They are pros. These are professional players, and it's a very veteran team. And, you know, and when you have these rookies coming up, it's just part of the blend. It's part of the kind of cycle of baseball, and it's tough to get at bats when you're really pushing to get wins for a young prospect.
2: And you lead it right to Bryce Eldridge and the idea of development as a AAA everyday player, or being up with probably better coaches and learning from Ron Washington. Where do you weigh in on how possible that is for Bryce to be up here and develop by only playing 3 days a week?
0: Yeah, I don't like that personally. You know, and I'm not sure how they're going to figure that out, but you need to have you. It's so hard to learn the big leagues, and this is a prospect that you're looking at being kind of a, you know, franchise kind of guy. He's got that kind of talent. He's still so young. I would want him playing every day personally, but these are decisions. They know Bryce Eldridge. He's a very intelligent, you know, kid. Every time I talk to him, he understands, you know, the situation. But for me, I think you got to play. You got to play to get better. And sitting on the bench can really wreck your confidence because your timing gets off. You start missing a pitch here and there just because it could be the smallest calibration, and then you start questioning yourself. And that's the last thing you want, is him to not be able to get in rhythm. Because you're going to, you know, when you're playing every day, you're going to have your 0-for-4s, you're going to have your slumps, and you get back in there and you're slowly solving it, and you kind of you fine tune to the frequency of the speed of the game. And it's the same in AAA, whether you're in the big leagues. Like, there is a step to learn, but every day at bats, And you're going to have to learn to adjust on that failure, but you need to get another day after an offer. You need to get another day after, if you're never going to allow a kid to hit a lefty if he never faces a lefty. You got to give him the chance, and they'll solve it if you trust your scouts, you trust the talent of the player. You got to have confidence in him, believe in him, and give him the everyday at bats. We just have players that are ready to do it.
1: Yeah, I think that's a really fair answer, number one. And number two, I do get that while it was a self-made problem, the Giants had a little bit of a roster puzzle that was difficult on a nightly basis. But now, if with Ramos hurt, at least in the interim, I'm not understanding why the Giants haven't said, okay, puzzle solved. Casey Schmidt, for right now, you're our left fielder, and Bryce Eldridge, you're our DH. Do you understand why they keep saying this is still a puzzle when it feels like it's not?
0: Yeah, I mean, you can't ever really sacrifice defense like that unless you really feel like Casey can come in and play excellent defense. But, for me, pitching and defense is what wins. And, learning that on the fly is really tough. You're going to lose some games if you're missing balls and not getting those plays. So I still think it is a puzzle. This is why those kind of utility guys are so valuable that can be athletic and play tons of positions. Casey is incredible on the infield, and he's picked stuff up really fast. But jumping to the outfield, you don't want to put that weight on him and really the pitching staff, because, that's their livelihood. You get a bad route, it's a hit, and you have a bad read. These are things that are a big weight on a manager to do to your pitching staff and to do to your player. Just like, hey, go figure out the outfield on the fly.
2: You mentioned pitching and defense, and also you talked about the core four and how they were so defined in their roles. How challenging is it for this team, this bullpen, to not really know their role?
0: Well, actually, they didn't have defined roles. They didn't like it. But in 20, I believe it was 12, they did a chant. They had the rotating closer, and it was like if there was righties up, Romo was in. If there was lefties up, Hobby was the closer. Romo ended up becoming the closer in the playoffs, but the run to get to the playoffs, they were kind of Boach was cycling them out and really just playing chess while everyone else was playing checkers with those guys. He knew how to get the right matchups, and like in those days, he didn't have to face three hitters. It was not completely defined roles other than you're going to get the tough lefties out, Hobby. Jeremy can probably get both. Casilla can probably get both. And Romo, you're going to face the righties. So they're going to have similar to those defined roles. Like, you're going to be in high leverage. You're going to be in low leverage. If you don't like it, pitch better, and then you'll earn your way into the high leverage situation. So these guys are informed. I think they're honestly doing a really great job overall. The pitching can obviously get better. The starting pitching can get a little bit deeper, but the bullpen, once again, has been a little bit of the bright spot in my eyes. Like, it's been better than I expected.
1: Hunter, you're a perfect guy to ask this because I think you're a fun guy, an energetic guy, but also an intense guy. What's your take on how much chatting Willie Adames does out there on the field during the game?
0: It's definitely a balance, and he's taking accountability for the mistakes, but that's his personality. It's hard to take away someone's authenticity. In my opinion, and look, they're gonna when you're losing, you're gonna look at everything you can do to blame. But if you take that away from Willie, are we making him uncomfortable in his own skin? It definitely is a tightrope to balance. Do I love it? I wouldn't say I don't like. I hate it, but I think, in my opinion, you want your players to be free to be authentic, but you got to be focused. So he has to hold that accountability. Hey, look. You can say hello and be your bright personality. That's part of his charisma. That's part of his leadership. It's fun to watch when they're winning and it's going well. But when it's going bad, it's an easy thing to blame. And so be focused and compete between the lines. This guy shows up every day. He brings energy even when he's slumping, which is something that's really, really amazing. And, he heats up and has his moments. He can be really clutch. So for me, I think that it's a little bit silly to be like, hey, now that we're losing, you can't be yourself or to change that. So I do think, though, you have to address, we can't have you, losing focus in the moment. Like, dial it in. There's a balance. Be yourself. And he knows that. He's a pro.
2: Did you ever have a moment where you had a gaffe like that, where you forgot how many outs or hidden ball trick victim or something like that?
0: I wouldn't say it's hidden ball trick. Definitely maybe forgot the amount of outs, but I always took the if I didn't know exactly, I always acted like there was, it would be like if there was like already two outs and I wasn't sure if there was two outs. I was like, let me make sure I'm ready to throw this just in case. And then read the body language, because it's a law, you know, 14 seasons, 162. Every now and then, you know, you just like you get a blip where you don't exactly remember. And so it's happened before to me. And I was, you know, one of the people who, you know, I thought I considered myself mentally strong. So I never had like a huge blip, but I definitely a couple times was like, I think there's two outs, but I'm not completely sure.
2: And the poor second baseman probably caught one in the ear as you come up throwing rockets from the outfield.
0: Well, I'm not just unleashing it, because you can see who you're throwing to. And if they start running in, you know, you do your kind of crow hop and then you like act like you're just running in. You know, you got to play it. You got to sell the sizzle.
1: Hunter, I'm trying to remember, hey, when did the outfielders all start getting together to do some sort of a coordinated deal after a win? Were you still playing when that started?
0: Yeah, I think we always had the jump, and we would all have a competition who could get the highest, and you know, and try to get the picture in the newspaper. Make sure to pick your legs up so it looks like you really jumped high. And you know, we were doing kind of the basketball thing, you know, the nuts, the hugs, and it's fun. It's part of the entertainment and the joy and the camaraderie and coming up with new things and handshakes and. You know, those are each season has its own kind of spice, so to speak. And, yeah, the humping, you know, I thought that was fun, but I guess I can't do that.
1: I was going to say, what would you do if Drew Gilbert came up to you and said, all right, Hunter, here's what we're doing if we win this game tonight?
0: Oh yeah. I'd be like, I'm down. Let's go, baby. What do you need?
1: You know what? I should have guessed that.
0: Whatever it takes. Whatever it takes. Yep. Hey, they were winning at that point. We got rid of the thrust, and then we fell off a little bit. Yeah. You know, bring the thrust back.
2: Thrust free of it.
0: Let Gilbert thrust.
2: There's a bumper sticker.
1: Let them thrust. That's going to be at the Giants memorabilia station tomorrow night. I got it. Hey, Hunter, before you go, what do they do about Trevor McDonald, dude? This guy's pitching his butt off, but what happens when Logan Webb comes back? What would you do?
0: He's got to be on the team. He's pitched too good, man. You got to find a way. When you pitch your way into the lineup, you earned it. And until, you know, it's a game of play good. So he's playing good. Find a way to keep him up there.
1: You're the best, man. I'm going to let everybody know who's bothered by the hip thrust that you're okay with it.
0: I'm okay with it. This is fun. It's entertaining. So thank you, guys. I appreciate it.
2: Hunter, before you go, we do want to shout out the Healthy Planet Project because our boss came in and said, look, make sure you mention it. It's a great thing. We love the Earth. We need it. So give us some time.
0: Yeah.
2: Talk to us about the Healthy Planet Project, Hunter.
0: Well, yeah, just check out healthyplanetproject.org if you want to get out and join the community. We do different tree plantings throughout the year and picking up trash and coming together and just hanging out. So if you're interested in that sort of thing or getting active, we also have the Get in the Game Challenge where you can log community hours that you put in. This is just kind of a little incentive to go out and join the community and help out in the Bay Area neighborhoods. And you log the hours, you get rewards. So the top hour service members will get to join me for a Giants game later this season. So there's some cool prizes along the way. So do good and get rewarded. That's the plan.
1: Love that.
2: Fantastic.
1: Fantastic. And by the way, also any coffee recommendations, anything you want to tell us there?
0: Oh, I mean, like St. Frank's is the bomb in San Francisco. You know, there's a lot of good coffees though coming around. You can hit up St. Frank's, the coffee movement, just a beautiful spot, a couple spots from St. Frank's, and I love the owner there. He's always treated me really well and all the management and the staff. So good people and good coffee.
2: What are you, about four cups a day on the average?
0: At least a pot minimum, and then it just depends.
1: Man, you're still putting a pot together?
0: Oh, that's just baseline. A lot of times when I'm doing the broadcast, they can't believe how much coffee I'm drinking. I don't know. It's just I have water too. It's like hydrate and caffeinate. Nobody's gonna out caffeinate us in the booth.
1: That's another good
2: hydrate
1: goal.
2: Hydrate and caffeinate. Another T-shirt.
1: Hunter, thank you, man. Appreciate you.
0: All right, take care, guys. Appreciate you.
1: Okay, Hunter Pence right here on Willard and Dibbs. You know what that is, by the way.
2: It's a caffeination sensation.
1: And a hydration sensation.
2: That's a double cha-ching.
1: It is, yeah. Randy, get on it.
2: Start with the pot.
3: Cha-ching!
2: We're going to go ahead and get some fine beans and grind them up, get the filter.
1: Great. Let's drink.
2: And brew a pot.
1: How many homes do you know where, like, they wouldn't even know what the hell he was talking about?
2: A lot.
1: A pot of coffee?
2: We used
1: to. That's what my dad used to make and still does.
2: We have a

0: Nespresso, which is
1: that's you put different. The little, you put the little pod in
0: the
1: there.
0: Pod in there.
1: Not a pods. It's a pod.
0: That's right. Just one pod. We put the Brandon Podziemski in there, and then you close the lid and you brew a cup.
1: Yeah.
2: Wait. You think it's rare for people to have a coffee maker?
1: Yes.
2: Like with an actual pot.
1: Like a traditional coffee maker, people have the pods. A lot of people just
0: Keurig.
1: Yeah. Exactly. Keurig, or they just go to Starbucks or Pete's or whatever. Like, yeah, I don't think there's a...
0: Grandy, you're I'm sure you brew a pot.
1: Yeah, you're fully aware of what a throwback you are.
2: Well, I'm also not a coffee drinker, but I feel like a lot of people have a pot of coffee at home. Maybe I'm
1: like
2: going crazy.
1: A lot of people don't.
0: 888-957-9570. Do you brew a pot of coffee?
1: Like a traditional, just like a pot of coffee.
2: My parents do still every morning.
1: Yeah, your parents. That's the point.
0: Well, his
1: parents. So do my parents.
2: There is a coffee pot.
0: My age.
1: Right.
0: They're not that
1: older.
0: Old.
1: No.
0: Barely.
2: My parents are older than you.
0: They better be.
1: Yeah, super old.
2: By a good margin.
0: But they're not 70.
2: They are.
0: My bad.
1: There you go. See,
0: no wonder why you're
1: saying.
0: Such an old soul.
1: That's what I'm saying.
2: We have a coffee pot at the apartment.
1: And?
2: I just don't use it.
1: There you go.
2: But Evan does.
0: We have a coffee pot for emergencies, and it's one of those, and I hate these, I should save it for what's bugging me, it's one of those pour-overs where you put the plastic filter on top, and you put the grounds in, and you gotta pour and wait. I like the one where you just put it in, fill the water, push the button, and it'll beep at you when it's done.
1: Text line's going crazy. I didn't say nobody has a pot, I said a lot of people don't. It is what I would call over time, I think it's going to be a dying thing. And again, it doesn't mean everybody's having coffee, but there's all the different gizmos now and different ways to do it. The old just, I brewed a pot of coffee, people, I feel like that is, declining.
0: It's an approach.
1: It's a fading dynasty.
0: It depends on how you approach coffee. Hunter Pence is clearly... I said 4 cups, and he almost scoffed at that. Scoffy.
1: He's like, by 9 a.m.
0: Right, so if you're going to drink that much, brewing a pot makes sense. I am like Drexel in the NCAA tournament. I'm one and done. I will almost never, ever have a second cup.
1: Yeah, I'm usually I'm a one a day, and I have what's an actual special iced coffee.
0: Of course you do.
1: Because I don't drink hot coffee. I don't like it.
0: Yeah.
1: I don't like it.
0: You're one of those weirdos.
1: Yes. I never had coffee till I was in my 40s.
0: And really?
1: Yes. I never had a cup of coffee till I was in my 40s.
0: Even doing morning show at times?
1: Water. And they used to look at me like, what? Where is you? I was like the Hunter Pence of the station back then. They're like, where is this natural energy? You wake up at 4:30 like this? I'm like, let's freaking go.
0: With no
1: coffee. We're in the freaking Bay.
0: That's right.
1: No coffee. And the only reason I started doing it is because I was getting migraines. And someone suggested, they're like, you might want to try coffee. And I'm like, I've never had a cup of coffee in my life, and I hate hot drinks. And they're like, go get an iced coffee. I'm like, will you come with me to the Starbucks? I don't even know what to say.
0: Let me get an iced mocha latte with 2 pumps of syrup.
1: No, I don't. But like I do, I put the sweet stuff in. I know what to say now, but I didn't. I'm like, if you had said latte, I'm like, I don't even know what that is. Macchiato? Who are you? I don't know what that stuff is. I had to be totally edumacated in my 40s.
0: Once upon a time, and this is a 95.7 The Game throwback story, Matt Steinmetz, he used to get a thing of coffee at Starbucks, I would guess, and he would put sugar in it. And by sugar, I mean a ton. So the next day, we wanted to see how much.
1: Yep.
0: 21 sugar packets.
1: Oh, no.
0: He poured it out on a piece of paper, and
1: what?
0: I'm talking about, say hello to my little friend.
1: That's not
0: You want
1: even...
0: to talk about Scarface.
2: Dang, Steiny, 21 packets of sugar. That is a crazy number. All right, that was Willard and Dibbs. You heard Hunter Pence earlier. Then the guys were reacting to what Hunter had to say. And, of course, the conversation with Hunter ended, with his coffee habits. And that was what you heard Willard and Dibbs talking about there. But a really good conversation, as always, with the great Hunter Pence on earlier today with Willard and Dibbs here on 95.7 The Game. Okay, now, though, time for a break. When we come back, we'll rewind to our midday show with Steiny and Goo because they caught up with Bobby Marks of ESPN, one of the best capologists out there when it comes to the NBA. What is possible for the Warriors this offseason? That conversation coming up next. 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

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Best of the Game continues. Mark Randy with you here until 7 o'clock on 95.7 The Game on a Thursday. We already heard Willard and Nibs chatting with Hunter Pence on all things Giants. Let's rewind to Steiny and Goo from the midday, 10 to 2 every day here on 95.7 The Game. They caught up with ESPN's Bobby Marks. For my money, the best NBA capologist there is out there. If you want to ask like a question in terms of what is possible, financially possible for the Warriors or for any NBA team over the course of an offseason, a season,

0: Steiny and Goo.
1: I'm just going to come out and fire off to you some stuff that the Warriors are dealing with. At the end of the year, Steph Curry's got one more year left at 62.
2: Sure.
1: He played 43 games last year, and he said, and obviously he's eligible for an extension. What is that? What does that look like? Is it, Steph, what do you want, or is there wiggle room?
2: Yeah, it's a tough question. I mean, he's eligible for, you know, for two more years. He can extend it in at the end of April. End of August, excuse me, August 29th. So it's 2 years, $137 million. Typically, in an extension, you would really like to reward the player not only what he's going to do in the past, but what the, you know, what the future is going to be. So when he's 40, he's going to be making $71 million. Is he going to be playing at a $71 million player? I think that's to be determined, right? Like, as great as he is, and we see him when he plays as great as he is, I think, where is his body from there? And that's a tough question, right? That's a tough question to answer as far as you negotiate. Is there wiggle room there? Do you write a blank check for him for how much he has done for the organization and everything like that? So that's the scenario that Mike and Joe Lacob are kind of staring at.
3: Bobby, I'm curious to get your opinion, your answer to this question, but what is the likelihood that the Warriors had a big fish like LeBron, Kawhi, Giannis this summer?
2: Well, LeBron is, you know, hey, if LeBron wants to go there on the veteran minimum, he could do that. Right. Like, that's if he wants to go that direction. I think, you know, Giannis, it's a matter of, like, we kind of showed your cards, I guess, at the deadline as far as what you have to offer. As far as in a deal, I would think it would certainly would have to be Draymond if it's not Jimmy Butler, and Draymond would have to opt into his contract. And then it's a matter of getting the money to work as far as adding salaries. I think that's the biggest. For me, that's kind of one of the obstacles for Golden State, is basically cobbling together enough salary in a deal to send out in a trade. And certainly you can do some sign-in trades and stuff like that. And so that's for Giannis. I think, you know, I don't think there's been any indication out of the Clippers. You know, both sides have said that they would like to, you know, run this back. And we'll see if he's also a guy that's extension eligible for another couple of years here. I think the Giannis part is that what is Giannis has a lot of say as far as what Giannis wants. He can just go somewhere and play out the year and then become a free agent next summer in 27 if he doesn't sign an extension. I think for a lot of teams that's a huge risk.
1: Bobby Marks joining us on 95.7 The Game, NBA front office insider for ESPN. Just real quick, jumping back to Curry, if he's eligible for
2: sure.
1: 2 years for 137, in addition to the 62 he's making next year. And I understand the Warriors have some flexibility at the end of next year, obviously. But I guess my question would be, can you see a scenario where if Steph Curry goes, look, just give me two for 100 or 110?
2: Sure.
1: Can you see a tangible benefit to that down the line eventually?
2: Oh, most definitely.
1: Okay.
2: I mean, look at you have three players under contract next year in 27, 28, Moody, Santos, and Will Richard. Your cap ledger is clean. So if you're taking 50 and not 65, I would think that would certainly help as far as if the ability to add in free agency or the ability to potentially you acquire and trade. I think if you're Curry and you're meeting with them and he would say, well, what's the plan, right? Like, what is the plan here? If I'm going to take a discount and drop my salary, you know, and give back, you know, $30-40 million and $15 million per year or $20 million per year, who are we adding? what does the roster look like? What are going to be some of the options as far as how we build this moving forward?
3: Bobby, you're right. There is a draft coming up, and, you know, some things can happen. They can add, the Warriors, that is. But if you were a rival executive in the West, Bobby, how much of a threat would you view the Dubs next season?
2: So far, what I've seen in the playoffs, I think where San Antonio and Oklahoma City are, there are miles away from them. I mean, I that's the reality of it. And I'll say that for the Lakers, and I'll say it for Denver, and I'll say it for a lot of the Houston. I just think that those teams are just going to get better. You know,

0: Oklahoma City's got, I know they got some financial stuff to figure out, but they've got, you know, two picks in the top 17. San Antonio's got a bunch of picks also. You've got Wemby, you've got the young players here. I think that's the hard part. There's that foundation in place here where you saw last night, you know, Jalen Williams leaves the game early. Kaysen Wallace, Isaiah Joe, Jared McCain, like the depth there is what is sustainable when you get into the playoffs. And that's the difference between good teams who get into the playoffs and then great ones who have the ability to kind of advance.
1: Bobby Marks joining us on 95.7 The Game, NBA Front Office Insider for ESPN. Kind of similar to along the lines of the Curry question. And I get that, you know, you can't, one of the things about the NBA is we can't talk about specifics of an action sure. without knowing the action that's going to come for sure. But if Draymond Green takes his $28 million salary next year and they rip it up and he gets, let's say, two for, let's just say 36. So they save 10 mm-hmm. next year on Draymond. Like,
0: sure.
1: Can you look at their books and say that'll open up a window or open up an option they don't have right now?
0: Yeah, it does. Actually, it's good timing. I have actually an article coming out tomorrow, and it's kind of taking the top or the 20 free agents and saying, like, what would I pay them?
1: Right.
0: I think Draymond, for me, was like two for 39, if you rip that option up and you know, start him at 19, somewhere around there, if you can take eight off there, which would be nice, and then that probably opens up your non-tax mid-level exception, and it gives you the flexibility you know, for next year. You basically reward him for another, you know, some guaranteed money in the future here. So I think that's certainly an option that you would want to, you know, look at as far as where they are. I mean, right now they're, you know, they're $21 million below the first apron, and that doesn't include Porzingis. And yes, you can bring him back and still exceed that amount. But if you want to bring back Porzingis and then also add to your roster, whether it be a trade or a free agency, I think you basically want to lower your payroll a little bit here.
2: Bobby, Brandon Podziemski, I like the player. He's not perfect, but he's a lightning rod out here with the fan base, and he's playing. What does an extension look like for him?
0: Yeah, I would say non-max players are always kind of the trickiest and hardest to try to figure out there, just because the player is not, there's no deadline, right? There's no other, there's not a team out there with cap space. You basically have the Monday before the regular season starts to get a deal done here. And I would be stunned if there's any movement on Brandon until probably September and October with him. So I think you're looking at what the market is, you know, as far as guys who have extended in the past, you know, Christian Braun signed for, in the low 20s and everything. And so I don't think he's going to get up to that number here, but you also have to remember, listen, the non-tax mid-level exception, which used to be kind of like in the $8-9 million range, that thing increases, you know, so it's $15 million this year, 16, 17 next year. So I wouldn't rule out a contract that's in the $19 to $20 million range, just based on how this cap is growing.
1: Yeah. Hey, Bobby, let me ask you this. If you were starting an NBA franchise tomorrow, and I put the Warriors roster in front of you with, you know, their salaries, you know, in the future. And let's take Steph Curry out of the equation. Bobby, you can pick one guy, any guy off this Warriors roster. Who do you want?
0: Is he healthy? Is Jimmy healthy?
1: No. Right now.
0: Yeah, I don't know. I mean, it's a tough question. It's a good question. It's a tough question here. And I think that shows you, like, you know, whenever this ends, and I think that's why pick 11 is really important in what you do this, what you do in the off season here, like, what's the foundation, right? Like, what's the next level of who's coming up the pipeline when Curry and Green and Butler are no longer on this roster? That was always my biggest concern. And we had thought it was some of the guys that you had drafted before that are no longer on the roster and everything here. But yeah, I don't know. Moody, maybe, you know, like, that's maybe Pods, like, you're right. Looking at it. So you're basically kicking between Draymond, Moody, Horford, who's got a player option, Pods, Santos, Melton's got a player option, and Will Richard.
1: And is it fair to say that when you put Butler and Draymond into that equation at this point, you're kind of looking at their money and when it comes off, as opposed to their value on the court?

0: Yeah, I mean, I think, listen, I think a healthy Jimmy Butler, as you guys saw, can really impact a team. And that's the biggest thing. You know, when is, you know, when does that come? Is that January? Is it February? Is it earlier here? I think that's that could be a little bit of a wild card as far as what where the Warriors season goes. But the problem is that you probably about 3 months before you probably get him back when the season starts.
1: Bobby, I was hoping the Warriors fared better in the lottery, but they didn't. And as you and my partner just mentioned, they got the 11th pick. Do they go for a ready-made player, or can they afford to draft a project with where they're at?
0: I think there's a lot of, you know, it's interesting. The draft's kind of broken up into different phases, certainly the top four, and then there's the next phase of all guards, all freshman guards here. Mm. I don't know if one of them will be there, whether it be, you know, the Braden Burris and, you know, Kingston Flemings and Darius Acuff. I don't think they will be, but then you're looking at bigs, right? So you're looking at, you know, Yaxel Lennenberg and Ade Mara, the two from Michigan here, if that's the direction. Those are kind of ready-made guys who have been in school 3 or 4 years in college and have proved they can kind of roll in, right? Merez Johnson's another one. Kareem Lopez played in New Zealand last year and has been a professional player since he was 14 years old. So, you know, those are kind of the guys that you potentially, Nate Emet maybe possibly at a, that would be a good one, who's at Tennessee. He's a freshman. So I think you're kind of looking at probably more bigs when you're at 11 there. I think LeBaron Fylen's another one who's been in college a couple of years that can come in and play right now. But yeah, I mean, I've gone the direction when I was with the Nets, when we drafted a player that was in college for 4 years. And sometimes that doesn't mean anything.
1: Wow. I mean, I got you.
0: You could say that it doesn't mean anything, because his maturity level was a lot different than a player that was 17, 18 years old, in a bad way, I would say that.
2: Hey, real quick, Bobby, before I let you go, do you think anybody picking in the top four is open to moving it?
0: I don't think so.
2: Yeah.
0: Wow. I don't think so. I think you could take any of those four players and put them in probably not Cooper or Victor's draft, and you could have a debate as far as if they would go in that year, number one or number two. I think Peterson and Devonta are two number ones. That's how I look at it with those guys. And then Boozer and then Caleb Wilson, I think, are really, really good. So I think it's hard for one of those teams to move out of the top four. Yeah.
1: No, that's what I was going to ask him. Thank you, Bobby. I wanted to know who you would draft at one, but it seems like you had two answers.
0: Oh, I do. I know. I'm hedging my bets, right?
2: Well, it depends probably what type of team you have right now, too. But, hey, Bobby, thank you so much for joining us. Really appreciate it. Love the information. That's Bobby Marks, front office insider for ESPN, former NBA front office exec, and has 20 years of NBA experience.
1: Man, a lot of knowledge with all that. Wow, man.
2: Let me ask you this. If you were starting a team tomorrow and we're taking Steph off the table, and you look at the Golden State Warriors roster, and you know the Warriors aren't going to move Steph, but the Warriors say to you, pick a guy on our roster right now with their salary cap situation the way it is. You know, Pods is on the list, and he's restricted, and Moody's on the list, and he's under contract. If you're the GM of another team and you're looking at the Golden State Warriors roster, who do you want? Who what player would you actually pursue?
1: I want to say Draymond just before the extension, predicated on I wouldn't give him one.
2: Yeah, I get that. I totally get that. That's a problem. And that shows you, I think, how caught between a rock and a hard place the Warriors are. I just let me ask Warrior fans what they would do if you're starting a team tomorrow. You know what? And I don't think Draymond's a bad choice. You know what? We'll take Draymond for 1 year because then we can get off his $28 million next year. But that's not a great reason want a guy on the Warriors roster. And this is where I think,
1: like, you want it to be a compliment for their game. Like, contract to get up off him.
2: I mean, what you want is, like, if Kuminga were on the roster, everybody said, well, Kuminga. And Warrior fans ain't going to like this, but I think Bobby Marks is right. I think it's Moody or Pajemski.
1: Yeah.
2: But again, to me, the key word is pursue. Okay, you want to make a move with the Warriors, like, how many, who's calling the Warriors right now saying, hey, they got a guy on that team that if we bring him in here, I think he could really, really help us?
1: Well, there was a report that the Bucks did that for Pods.
2: That's what I'm saying. And there was a report that the Philadelphia 76ers.
1: Sixers, I'm sorry, Bucks. Yeah. It was the Sixers, I'm sorry.
2: Yeah, that the Sixers had interest in Pods.
1: Well, damn.
2: And that's, I mean, you know what? This isn't a bad call. Guy Santos. Guy Santos may be a guy that somebody's looking at and saying, oh, we'll take him, $5 million, $5 million a year. Yeah, we'll take him as an eighth or ninth man. That's fine. But nobody's saying, if who are they pursuing? Who are the, like, who's like pursuing Warrior players? That's, I don't think anybody right now.
1: And it sounds like you're saying also, too, it could be all, but for the talent component to it, too. Like, you're attracted to the guy.
2: Who on the Warriors roster is attractive enough for another team to pursue?
1: Yeah, if I was Evan, I'd play for me the Crickets.
2: Who are the Warriors receiving calls about?
1: Come on, man. Like, what was your answer? I told you that was my answer, and I'm not being mean.
2: I don't think anybody's calling the Warriors. I think the Warriors are they have to be calling people.
3: Dub Nation, this is Quinton Post.
2: I don't think people are calling the Warriors.
1: Wow. And that's not a good thing, man.
2: And, like, that's the other thing. I mean, if the Warriors had – think about – just name me another team.
1: Rockets.
2: Okay.
1: Why did I say Rockets?
2: Okay. Well, I'm calling the Rockets. How come? What? I'm interested in Şengün.
1: Oh, my gosh.
2: I'm interested in Amen Thompson.
1: Good man.
2: I'm interested in Smith.
1: Yeah.
2: Okay. Like maybe another team. Yeah. Detroit.
1: All right.
2: Okay, we can't get Cade. I'm interested in Doran. I'm interested in Jenkins.
1: I want to give you another team.
2: It's just, okay.
1: Real quick, seriously, Sacramento. Because I feel like
2: Keegan
1: they got
2: Murray.
1: This.
2: I would take Keegan Murray.
1: All right.
2: I would take Murray.
1: Yeah, he been hurt.
2: Like, I would take Murray over any Warrior.
1: No,
2: I'm not saying he's better than Steph Curry.
1: Not even close. No, I'm with you.
2: So I think this is where, you know, we got to be a little realistic. And then we also have to acknowledge that, you know, does Mike Dunleavy and Joe Lacob and their front office, like, have the creativity to, I don't know, pull something off?
1: So if you were to get Giannis, where would the salary, like, it's got to be some, but Milwaukee might be like, thanks, but no thanks.
2: I mean.
1: Yeah, obviously draft picks, but you got this. Oh, man, Stein.
2: Well, I think Evan told me yesterday, I'm not sure if it was Windhorse, somebody from ESPN had a report that the market for Giannis isn't over the top. So it might not take four unprotected firsts. But it's going to here's
1: why is that, you think?
2: Why? Just because he's been hurt of his injuries.
1: Yeah, no, I
2: absolutely think people are worried about that, and rightfully so. But, like, this is where I always think of Brandon Ayuk,
1: because
2: it's true, is when the 49ers were trying to trade Brandon Ayuk before his contract extension, what they're really asking to do is say to another team, hey, we want you to give us a couple good players or a good player and some draft picks, and then we'll give you Brandon Ayuk and we'll give you the right to sign him to an exorbitant contract.
1: All right.
2: It's the same with Giannis. You want Giannis? Okay. You're gonna have to give up a player or two and four first round picks, and it's for the right to lock yourself into Giannis for the next 4 years at $275 million.
1: I got you. So you don't even go down that road unless you're really, really, you're going to put a ring on it.
2: Yeah. I mean, you can't just get Giannis and say,
1: oh my God, you'd get,
2: we'll give
1: now.
2: It a, like, it's a gamble you got to take.
1: Well,
2: if you get Giannis, it's got to be for the long haul because you're going to be giving up enough that's going to put you in trouble for the long haul.
1: How about this? And Kenny, you're back there. I could print a T-shirt. What if I told you I just don't like where the Warriors are at? All of it. And you could say Steph and Dre are in the way, but these misses in the draft, these drafts haven't netted us much, man. And I'm even throwing Post in there. What's happened to him? Like, I'm not all the way out on him, But boy, we were

0: having him on the show. He was, I mean, stretch five, he could shoot. What happened to Quinn Post? And I do wonder.
1: Dub Nation.
0: Attention. Quinn Post. Like, you can't tell me like a stock, NASDAQ stock. What happened to him? And I know what you're going to say, Gooey's March. No, but you can't front and tell me we didn't come in here like, hey, what we might. And what a Stein, Post is battling down there. Forget the 3-point period. He's battling. He's working on the other stuff, getting stronger. Now all of a sudden, it's just crickets.
2: Yeah, I actually think
0: that
2: Post is, and I'll explain this on the other side, but I actually think Post is one of the guys they could be talking about when they talk about that we got loose and we need to reinstill a culture. And
0: you think?
2: Yeah, I actually do. I'm not saying he's the he's the culprit, but the more I've given thought to that, what I'm talking about is when Steve Kerr was talking about, we got to tighten the ship. We got a little loose.
0: I thought he was talking about
2: Steph
0: and Dre. I'm
2: sorry. Got a little undisciplined.
0: Yeah.
2: I don't think he meant a player or two specifically. I think he meant the entire show.
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3: Josh Hart and the Knicks came ready to play against the Cavs.
4: Brunson sets the screen. Brunson gets Strus up near the top of the key. Five to shoot. Crossover left hand. Kicks it to Hart. Left corner three. Got another one. Josh Hart, the sniper of the night. 5 for 10 from downtown. He's got 24 points and the Knicks lead by 16.
3: You heard it all on the Knicks radio network. Hart ended with 26 points, which was a playoff career high as the Knicks defeated the Cavaliers 109-93 in game two of the Eastern Conference Finals. New York now leads the series 2-0. At the Stanley Cup playoffs, the Canadians defeated the Hurricanes 6-2 in game one of the East Final. In Major League Baseball, the A's are on the scoreboard, but the Angels are still up 2-1, bottom of the sixth inning about to start, while the Blue Jays blank the Yankees 2-0. And in the NFL, the reigning MVP, Matthew Stafford, and the Rams have reached an agreement today on a one-year extension worth $55 million. Let's do it!
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15: 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We got big stuff on LeBron James coming up in about 15 minutes. Because, you know, while all this stuff is going on and LeBron's not involved, hey, I'm going to have some things to say so you talk about me.
16: We but hit the under, though, because it wasn't supposed to happen until the finals.
15: Oh, no, no. You think he's not doesn't have something else planned for the finals?
16: Something
15: you
16: bigger?
15: Think it's just now?
16: What's next?
15: Yeah, I mean, he's just whetting our appetite with his talk now. Yeah, that stuff we're gonna get something big, like a big off day, like when one of those times where it's like 8 days between games. That's when we're gonna get the full LeBron James.
16: I really wish I could time the between clicking to just read the beginning of an article and clicking out of it. I don't know that I've ever gone away from. All right, fine. That's it for LeBron James today. And like, all right, yeah, he's injected himself once again into the conversation.
15: Yeah, yeah. Well, but you know, this is what he does.
16: Well, it's fully anticipated.
15: This is what he does.
16: Like I said, you probably had betting odds as to when you'd get this.
15: He's much more. He's much more Aaron Rodgers than you think he is.
16: Oh no, they're right.
15: Except
16: on board.
15: He's playing at a much higher. You know, his whole career has been at a much higher level because Rodgers is just hanging on. LeBron is still playing at a really high level.
16: Well, and we know LeBron's wife, and we've seen her a lot.
15: Mm-hmm.
16: Whereas some people still speculate that Aaron Rodgers really doesn't have one.
15: No, Brittany, we know that two T's, one N, one I. Brittany.
16: Brittany. Yeah, because if that picture was legit, then it's someone with a lot of tattoos.
15: Brittany.
16: No, be careful, because then it means like there's like two of them.
15: What
16: like
15: do you
16: Britney's
15: mean?
16: Versus Brittany.
15: Brittany. Well, I don't know. Big
16: B, octopus, octopi.
15: Big B, little R, little I, big T, little T, little A, big N, little I. Brittany.
16: That is where you run screaming to the hills because a whole lot of crazy is going to be in your life. Might be fun for a day.
15: I really,
16: a night,
15: honestly,
16: or two.
15: It's not like Aaron Rodgers. He must just stay at home all the time. And never go out in public because

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6: Like to give, we give you

0: as much as they can, and as much as we may malign the defensive efforts of Cat or Brunson individually, as a team, they bring enough bodies at you to make you work. And on the defensive end, he's having to work, and you're just watching him look like he's stuck in mud trying to go through. He doesn't have the explosiveness to the rim. You know, it's the, I can do that once a quarter, maybe, with any kind of juice. And the step back isn't as crisp either, right? Guys are closing out on him easier than they normally do. So as we get towards this series, you know, early in this game, it was great because the bigs took over. So maybe it took a little bit off him. Unfortunately, he had nothing left to add when it finally ended. You could look at the points are fine, but 6 of 15 from the field, 2 assists, no turnovers. So, I mean, there's your one bright, shining light. But what do you get? How can you rest him for 48 hours to where he's more effective? I don't think you've got an answer there.
1: Yeah, I mean, if I would say if the Cavaliers had some sort of lineup adjustment they could make where Harden doesn't have to be that guy, but I mean, he's already your primary ball handler. He's taken on such a big role since you traded for him. You're not just suddenly going to go find somebody. That's why that's not going to resolve itself. Knicks in 4.
0: I still like sad Jason that first hour the other night, though. Like, it was a decided turn.
1: Oh, you want? I could give you a little bit of sad Jason.
0: I mean, that's sad Jason.
1: Because I had
0: several people comment, it's like, your guy. And then it flipped.
1: We got more big NBA stuff. Plus, I could give you a little bit of sad Jason to balance all of this out next right here. Fox.
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9: The New York Knicks defeated the Cleveland Cavaliers 109-93 in Game 2 of the Eastern Conference Finals. Josh Hart with a playoff career high 26 points and 7 assists. New York shot 52% from the field. All starters ended in double digits. Donovan Mitchell for Cleveland had 26 points in the loss. In the Stanley Cup playoffs, the Canadiens outscored the Hurricanes 6-2 in Game 1 of the East Final, handing Carolina their first loss of the postseason. In Major League Baseball, the A's and the Angels are tied at 2 apiece. It's the top of the 9th inning in L.A., bottom of the 8th inning in Arizona, where the Diamondbacks and the Rockies are tied at 1 apiece. Diamondbacks have won 4 in a row. The Blue Jays and the Yankees split their 4-game series after the Blue Jays blanked the Yankees today 2-0. And in the NFL, MVP Matthew Stafford and the Rams have reached an agreement on a 1-year, $55 million extension. I'm Monty Bolaños.
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17: This time, it counts.
16: It counts, it counts, it counts. Tonight, it counted over and over for Josh Hart and the Knicks. They beat the Cavaliers 109-93, 2-0 lead going back to Cleveland. Joining us now on the hotline, I believe he has escaped the throng and the crowd outside of Madison Square Garden. Knicks insider, longtime friend of the show. You can follow him on Twitter at Schmeelk, S-C-H-M-E-E-L-K, John Schmeelk. What's happening, man? How are you?
18: What's up, boy? So I wonder who's enjoying this series less so far, Cavs fans or Mike Harmon?
16: Ooh, or Tom Thibodeau. Don't forget. Don't forget. There's Tibbs.
18: No, all jokes aside, I bet you Thibodeau's rooting his ass off for these guys. I really think he is.
16: Well, the one thing I would see would be if he was coaching instead of Kenny Atkinson, it might be closer. Oh,
18: yeah,
16: did I say that out loud?
18: Be.
16: Is that out loud?
18: It might be. And look, guys, here's the funny thing about this game. You know, I was in the Garden on Tuesday, and it was euphoric. This was like the Knicks played their B-plus game, and they still managed to win by 16 points. Like, that's where this team is now. They're playing, they've raised their level so well that they're not even playing their best ball, and they're still beating these teams by like 15, 16 points. Like, it's crazy how well this Knicks team is playing right now.
19: All right, let me ask you this. As you walk through a throng of Knicks fans and they're chanting Knicks in 4, do you A, join in, or B, say, shut up, it's not done yet?
18: I don't yell, shut up, it's not done yet, but I'm thinking, but I'm thinking, shut up, it's

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0: So, we have no update on Edwin Diaz.
2: There's loose bodies.
0: There's no update on Edwin Diaz tonight.
2: Get after it, Supertramp.
0: A food conversation. Listen, let's just be logical, okay? A food conversation.
2: Okay.
0: With the last two nights in sports, where two big stars seen eating either during or after the game. Who won? Who won the eating of the food?
2: Does this include the mystery, like Scooby-Doo, that we're trying to solve?
0: No.
2: Or is this independent of that?
0: No, this is independent of that.
2: Oh, okay.
0: This is like when they do, you know, hey, who wore it better, when you find two stars that wore the same dress within a week of each other.
2: Okay,
0: to
2: cool.
0: Some
2: yeah,
0: sort
2: yeah,
0: of,
2: yeah, right. yeah.
0: When they both get mad at the designer going, you said you didn't give it to anybody else. Well, I didn't know if you were going to wear the dress, so I gave it to Reese Witherspoon. Yeah, but Charlize Theron wore it the day before she did. Ah, I'm sorry.
2: No. This is like Vanilla Ice go ding, ding, ding. So they were close to the same dress. But you could see the stripe here goes 15 degrees that way as opposed to 20.
0: So last night, Caitlin Clark, DNP, and there's a lot of drama with that, which, you know, is an ever-evolving story, but didn't play and was eating Uncrustables.
2: Oh, okay.
0: On the sideline. Uncrustables, Caitlin Clark. Tonight, you had Josh Hart of the Knicks eating pizza at his post-game press conference. Do you approve of one or the other?

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16: The Knicks defeated the Cavs 109-93 in Game 2 of the Eastern Conference Finals. Josh Hart leading the way, a playoff career high, 26 points. He also had 7 assists, but New York shot 52% from the field, had 32 assists, and all starters ended in double digits. In the Stanley Cup playoffs, the Canadiens outscored the Hurricanes 6-2 in Game 1 of the East Final, handing Carolina their first loss of the postseason. In Major League Baseball, the Diamondbacks walked it off on a Corbin Carroll RBI single to beat the Rockies 2-1. Arizona has won 5 in a row. The A's held on 3-2 against the Angels, while the Blue Jays and the Yankees split their 4-game series, Toronto blanking New York today 2-0. Braves outscored the Marlins 9-3. And in the NFL, reigning MVP Matthew Stafford and the Rams have reached an agreement on a 1-year, $55 million extension.
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21: 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Now, before we get back into the Knicks and the Cavaliers from tonight, tomorrow night, Caitlin Clark, in theory, is going to play.
24: In theory.
21: In theory, because she was a last-minute scratch two nights ago for the Fever game due to back injuries. And there was a lot of hubbub, basically everything involving Caitlin Clark now this year. You thought it was bad when she was a rookie. You thought it was bad last year. It is now geometrically increased the amount of criticism that she gets every single day into a season that's four games old, right? But the Fever were warned about scratching her so close to game time and not letting anybody know. And there's a bunch of different reasons for it. There's the gambling aspect of it. There's we want to be player friendly. There's people who spend a lot of money on these tickets to come to games that are, you know, Caitlin Clark is the draw. So they're warned, you know, hey, do the right thing, because this move has been shrouded in controversy. Why was she sad? Was it really that bad? It didn't look like she was that bad. The Fever say, listen, you know, she's had some injury problems. We're just keeping her fresh. We have four games in 8 days. So that's what we're doing. Today, there was a lot of people on social media, and really, I love the fact when people come up with great sports talk radio topics, a lot of fans thought that, oh, this was completely a suspension because she was seen getting into it with an assistant coach on the bench the other night. And because this blew up and there's video of Caitlin, you know, the yelling back and forth defensively, and she's very demonstrative yelling at the assistant coach in the sideline that, hey,

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0: What's going on? I'm Arch Manning, Viore athlete and college quarterback. 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
1: Oh, well, I remember Juan Berenguer in the bullpen. Yeah, absolutely.
0: Juan Berenguer, the Mexican from Mexico, like Eduardo. So I want to see Eduardo's documents to see if he's a real Mexican. Next time I meet you when you come to Minnesota.
2: Viva Mexico.
1: Yes. Okay.
0: Don't hang up on me. Who said that?
1: I didn't say that. What are you talking about? I'm not saying that.
0: I don't know. You shouldn't let me go because I'm.
1: Why are you so paranoid about me hanging up on you? What's going on with that?
0: God, man, I don't sound like Weed Man Hippie, and I don't know if you took it for a mistake that I kept calling and hanging up.
1: Yeah. Why do you do
0: Every
1: that? You shouldn't
0: I
1: keep call calling.
0: Tonight,
1: why do you? Busy. Why do you call and hang? You shouldn't call and hang up. What's up with that?
0: I couldn't call and get through because the line was busy. That's how popular you are on your sports talk radio.
1: I understand. All right, we got jokes. Don't you want to hear the jokes, James? The jokes are coming up.
0: The joke. I want to be. Okay. I am the joke. I'm the Joker. But not
1: yes, you're a joke.
0: Oakridge.
1: Yes. Okay. All right. I'm gonna hang up. I'm not gonna hang up. I'll put you on hold. Okay. I'll put you on hold. You stay right there. We've got Big Ben's lame jokes of the week. That'll be coming up a little bit later. And we have the many great joke writers. We need our buddy Billy from Hollywood, Florida, Weed Man Hippie. But we're going to have Big Ben's lame jokes of the week for the rest of the hour. All the funny lines, all the zingers, all that stuff. The comedy club opens. This is the longest running comedy club. We were the only comedy club. Weed Man tells me this all the time. We're the only comedy club open during the pandemic.
3: We did not stop. Your jokes, old man.
1: Well, they're not funny, but we try. That's all that matters. As long as we play the laugh track after every joke, you'll laugh at them. I think there's at least three jokes that you're going to laugh at or your money back. So, yeah. All right, we'll get to that. And Big Ben's lame jokes of the week. Unbelievable. And it's next.
4: And that is going to do it.
5: The Eastern Conference Finals are here. Cavs. Don fakes the three. Steps left. Shoots it.
6: 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Donovan Mitchell.
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7: 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He'll take the three. And he hit it.
5: 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When the NBA playoffs are on, so are we. 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

0: Two pros and a cup of Joe, Fox Sports Radio, LeVar Arrington, Brady Quinn, Jonas Knox with you here. Coming up in about 15 minutes from now, we are going to have another edition of In Case You Missed It. That'll be yours right here on FSR. But right now, it is time for the Tire Rack Play of the Day.
1: Brunson sets a screen. Brunson gets Strus up near the top of the key. 5-to-shoot crossover left hand. Kicks it to Hart. Left corner three. Got another one. Josh Hart, the sniper of the night. 5-for-10 from downtown. He's got 24 points and the Knicks lead by 16.
0: Knicks Radio Network on the call. That's your Tire Rack Play of the Day. 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By the way, I want to give a shout-out to Lorena, who she kind of jogged my memory a little bit because we made mention of Tracy Morgan and an unfortunate incident he had in a hotel room.
2: I'm going to do in the hotel room.
0: Yeah, where he crapped in the bed. Or there was some rumor out there, some report. I don't know. But it's not my business.
3: Maybe it was an aggressive fart.
0: Well, hey, and that happens. but I forgot that he also was blowing chunks on the sideline at a Knicks game. Remember that, man?
4: Yes,
0: How far have the Knicks come? Remember, it wasn't that long ago that, you know, Charles Oakley was being assaulted by security
4: members. Kicked out and banned from the Garden.
0: Everybody
4: hasn't been back. He still has not been back.

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17: It's Two Pros and a Cup of Joe, Fox Sports Radio, LeVar Arrington, Brady Quinn, Jonas Knox with you here. Coming up in about 10 minutes from now, we are going to tell you about the difference between two championship head coaches in the world of sports. 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Hey, Lorena, being the team mom, dressing the place up and making it look pretty. I don't even know what you call those things that wrap around the toilet in a bathroom. What are they called? Like toilet rugs, toilet carpet?
18: Yeah.
17: Lorena went out and bought a like an AstroTurf.
18: Like a puppy pee pad.
17: Yeah.
18: For the But it looks like grass.
17: Yeah, it looks like grass.
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18: Well, if the collar fits.
17: Dang. It was
20: collar.
21: Hey yo.
17: It was necessary.
19: I mean, I would have a rebuttal back, but I'm gonna withhold. All right, I'm not gonna be not gonna do it. Everyone thinks I'm gonna do.
18: I just want to say though, Jonas, he needs this. He needs this because he's been so disgusted by the puddles in front of the toilet lately. I feel like this is going to get the point across.
19: Well, first off, Jonas goes to the bathroom so often, he's partially to blame.
18: Oof.
17: Hey, yo.
19: He's not able to be accurate with that dislocated kneecap. Hey. He's just spraying everywhere.
17: Hey, real talk. When I get in there, there's
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17: There's sometimes you need a canoe to get to where you want to go.
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19: Yeah, good luck.
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1: And also, for anybody that, because you mentioned, you know, the money and what's the money look like. And, you know, one of the reports out there is that LeBron's not going to take the veteran minimum. 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

0: We both make each other suffer enough that it cancels it out, so it makes it a good time. So, and we're gonna have a good time on this show this morning as well. I should have printed my reads out. That's a bad one on my end. I can pull that up in just a second. But yeah, there was no Giants game last night, Mark. Mercifully, so we
1: did. They win or lose the off day, Sam?
0: They didn't draw any walks on the off day.
1: Well, they don't draw walks
0: that.
1: On game days either.
0: There you go. So they're staying on brand with that one here, as we are coming to you live from the Laughing Monk Studios, Laughing Monk, Righteously Brewed in San Francisco, and also the Morning Roast is presented by the San Francisco Fire Credit Union. Banking for heroes and anyone who likes to be treated like one. Yeah, so it was a good night for the YouTube TV multi-view last night, Mark. I had some Knicks basketball on. Shout out to them. They're up 2-0 in that one. Our producer today, New York Kenny, he is jumping off the walls here in excitement of the Knicks impending 4-game sweep of the Cavs. Right, Ken?
2: Let's not get ahead of ourselves.
0: That's the
2: one game at a time.
0: That is the correct answer. I'm curious, what was your night like, Mark? Because you know, I asked you, what are you watching tonight when there's no Giants games? And you had a quick turnaround today.
3: Yeah, I mean, I was here doing the afternoon show yesterday, Willard and Dibs. And then, you know, I'm here till 7. Don't get home until 7:30 or so. Watch the end of Knicks Cavs. It was kind of over almost by the time I got home. I'd flipped on Montreal Carolina in the NHL semifinals on one side of the bracket. That was a dominant win by Montreal. But other than that, I mean, just eat a quick dinner and get ready for bed, because got to wake up at 4 a.m. to get in here at 5. So
0: ooh, wow,
3: quick turnaround. Didn't get to do a whole lot after work yesterday.
0: Oh, wow. You got to sleep in. Slept, woke up at 4. Yeah, I'm usually up at 3:30 every day. Not that it's a contest. But, yeah, no, that Hobbs Carolina game, and Carolina coming in 8-0 in these playoffs, just get absolutely blown off the ice, 6-2 there. So Canadians up 1-0 in that series. Knicks up 2-0 in theirs, and that was like – first half seemed like Knicks just kind of dancing around with them, and they just took off in the second half. Josh Hart, Jalen Brunson really just shutting it down though in that fourth quarter there. So Knicks up 2-0 there, and then hey, the Valkyries, they got a win yesterday too.
3: They were really good.
0: Mm-hmm.
3: Dominated
0: 87-70 over the New York Liberty. Gabby Williams drops 16. Veronica Burton drops another 13 there. Valkyries 3-1, and again, just a great win over the Liberty, though Sabrina Ionescu was not playing for the Liberty yesterday.
3: But they still got a lot of really good players on that team.
0: Oh, no.
3: Really good players. I mean, they got Brianna Stewart, you got Satu Sabaldi, you got Jonquel Jones. They're one of the best teams in the league.
0: Yeah.
3: And down Sabrina's obviously amazing, but even down Sabrina, that's a really good team. Yeah. So to win like they did, they controlled it the whole way on the road, that's impressive.
0: Yeah, no, again, they go on a 21-12, run. They won the third quarter 21-12, and just completely shutting them down in that third quarter. And that's how you know it's a kind of a Joe Lacob team, or maybe not Joe Lacob team, but one of the things I love about the Warriors during their run is just their ability to turn things on in the third quarter and just blow their competition away then. I love it when you see the Valkyries doing kind of something similar there, but you love the defensive intensity. Gabby Williams just fitting into this team like
3: she's
0: a
3: awesome
0: glove there. So shout out to the Valkyries there. Let's get into some Giants talk a little bit, Mark, because we get to talk Giants so rarely when you and I are on the shows together in those two times at Friedman's. Got the White Sox in town this weekend, and it's kind of a funny one for us, Mark, here on the Morning Roast, because a couple of years ago, you can remember, the White Sox were going through that miserable 121-loss season. And when the White Sox were in town, Bonte Hill dropped the now classic line of,
4: "I would rather be the White Sox."
0: And now here we are 2 years later, and by God, it's as crazy as he was then, Bonte did have a point. The White Sox come in, I think they're 25-24.
3: They are.
0: It's just a far better situation than the Giants. And holy hell, how did it get to this point where we're actually looking at the White Sox saying, wow, they're doing it right, and the Giants are just tripping all over themselves?
3: I mean, look, it's easy to look at it now and be like, well, Giants 20-30, White Sox 25-24. Bonte was right. You'd rather be the White Sox. And look, yeah, if you were to ask, like, in this specific moment, who's the better baseball team right now and maybe who has the brighter future? And I don't think the White Sox future is, like, insanely bright. And if there's any White Sox fans out there, apologies. I just think it's when
0: all
3: you compare it to the Giants. The Giants not only have a bad present, they're 20-30, but it feels like they're going to have a relatively difficult future because of the major contracts that they have to Chapman, Adamas,

0: endeavors, all guys who over the course of their Giants tenure have pretty severely underperformed, and specifically this year, less so of late, of course, for Devers and Adames, but still have underperformed by quite a wide margin this year. So I get it. Like, if you're looking at it, if today is the cutoff point, is Vonte Wright, would you rather be the White Sox? Yeah, probably. Probably. But, I mean, we're being really short-sighted. The White Sox lost 100 or more games 3 straight years. Like, you know how bad it was for a long, long, long time? And you could say, well, it's been pretty bad for the Giants as well. And look, maybe the worst thing you could be is mediocre. Like, that's absolutely true. Like, if you're around 80 wins every single year, that is terribly frustrating. And I'm not here to say that the Giants fans haven't had it poorly recently, because absolutely they have. But you know how many 100 loss seasons the Giants have in their franchise's history? And this goes all the way back to New York?
1: Yeah, since 1883, the Giants have lost 100 games or more exactly once, Mark, in 1985.
0: Yeah, they were 62-100. That's the only time they lost 100 games in a season. The White Sox have done it 3 consecutive years.
1: Yeah.
0: So, like, are the White Sox in a better spot now? Sure. Is it worth going through what they got through to be 25-24? No, it's not worth that at all.
1: No, and honestly, if you're looking, the White Sox as an organization, you look at their history, Mark. I remember years ago, 4th of July weekend, I flew out to Chicago with with my friend Kevin, and we did White Sox Tigers on 4th of July.
0: What year was this? Sorry?
1: This is 2019.
0: Okay.
1: So this was about, 15 years ago, if you factor in that pandemic that happened. And so we got to go to Guaranteed Rate Field, and it might be one of the worst ballparks I've ever been in.
0: I have heard that. It is. I've never been, but
1: it's not awful in the same way that like Sun Life Stadium was when the Marlins played there, or it isn't kind of like falling apart and decrepit like the Coliseum was. It's just, there's just nothing special about it. It's like a Safeway brand ballpark. There's nothing about it that says this is where the White Sox play. It's Levi Stadium kind of is in that same realm as it. And I was where they had their unique feature, Mark, is they have the shower out in left field that you can
0: shower.
1: They have a shower in left field and they have a little plaque that says, this was installed in 1974, whatever year, because it gets so hot on the south side of Chicago. So they installed that shower out there for you to like cool yourself off and wash the stench that is Chicago White Sox baseball off of you. And I just walk around this ballpark, like, what a miserable place to watch baseball. Like, what a miserable place in a miserable neighborhood with a miserable franchise. And you look at the side of the stadium wall where, like, you know how, like, outside Oracle Park, they have, like, that wall of all, like, the Giants, you know, division titles, playoff appearances, and stuff like that. Yeah. You see the White Sox one, there's, like, 5 flags that represent over 120 years of competing in the American League. Like, 5 little, like, you made the postseason flags, whether it be a pennant or a division title. It's just, there's just so little success for the White Sox in their history. And that is one thing I guess the Giants fans do have, is they have a history that they can look back on and feel proud of with this organization.
0: I don't know. I mean, it's like the whole idea of like rebuild, tear down. Like the White Sox, they went beyond that. And if you ask like a White Sox fan who's locked in, they'll probably say like, you know, some of that was intentional. You don't go out there and try to lose 121 games, but you're fully resetting the franchise. And you're slowly building up, but they lost 101, they lost 121, they lost 102, and now this season. So, like, I understand the general thought process, but when you are in it, when you're mired in the depths of that completely bottoming out, like, it's the worst thing you could possibly do for a franchise. Like, it's so, so, so difficult to get the fan base back from something like that. And those years seem so incredibly long. And it's easier, by the way, for a team like the White Sox to pull that off. Everything you're talking about, the White Sox standing as a franchise in Major League Baseball, it's not high, not good. You talk about the number of times they've been to the playoffs, they've won the World Series. Of course, they won it back in 2005 over the Astros. And then you got to go all the way back to the early 1900s, the last time they won the World, won the World Series before that. Like, their standing in Major League Baseball makes it easier and more understandable for them to be like, you know what, the best thing we can do is bottom out. We're not going to try to lose 100 games, but let's lose 100 games and let's build ourselves up for a couple of years from now. The Giants are a franchise that just, we could be honest about it, they live and they live on a different sphere of Major League Baseball than the White Sox do. Generally, that's a blessing. You want to be the haves, not the have-nots. The Giants are absolutely a have. Sometimes they act like maybe they're a have-not, but they absolutely are a have. And when you are a have, it becomes 10 times more difficult for you to be able to tank completely and just say, you know what? We're going to be terrible for 3 years, and we're going to hope we make some good draft picks, we develop in our farm system, and given time, we'll be good again. It's so much more difficult to do that when you are one of the flag-bearing franchises for a league.
1: Absolutely. And the White Sox, I mean, they're one of the OG teams too, Mark. I mean, they are one of the teams. They were founded in 1901. They're an OG American League team.
0: Yeah, but you go through, like, the proudest franchises in baseball, and you do not get to the White Sox for a long time.
1: No, and that's the difference between the Giants and the White Sox. Even though the Giants, again, they date back to the 1800s, White Sox in 1901, they're both OG teams in their respective leagues. The difference is the Giants have created a standard of excellence over the years. Whether it be the excellence they had in New York, the run they had in the 60s, we don't need to talk about the 70s, the success of the late 80s and the late 90s, and of course the dynastic run from 10, 12, and 14, there has become such an expectation level amongst Giants fans that...
0: Do you think that's true? Like a crazy high expectation level?
1: Oh, absolutely. They've been to the playoffs once
0: since 2016.
1: Well, I think when you win a lot, yeah. Not in the last 10 years, but when you win a lot, there becomes an expectation that you should be competing every year. Even when they were winning
0: World Series, it's not like they were in the playoffs every year. They didn't make it. They made the playoffs. They won the World mm-hmm. Series. It happened 3 years out of five, but they missed the playoffs in 2011. They missed in 2013. They missed in 2015. Like, it's not like there was this 10-year run where they made the playoffs 9 years out of 10. Like, for me, it's less about, like, the standard of excellence, because I don't think there has been a much of a standard of excellence for the Giants. It's more about the market that you're in, the ballpark that you have, and the fact that you are one of the franchises that's been around for the entirety of Major League Baseball. That's where it comes from for me.
1: Yeah, I would push back a little bit on that. I do think, again, before 10, it was a little bit different because they hadn't won a World Series, but there was still an expectation of you're going out there and you're trying to compete and win games every day. If you're a Giants fan, you're expecting that from your baseball
0: team.
1: Yeah, that's
0: a really low bar to clear, though. Expect to go out and compete. Like, that's what every team should do.
1: Well, not a lot of teams do that, though, Mark. I mean,
0: every team should do.
1: I'm not talking about what should be happening. I'm talking about the expectation the Giants fans have of their organization, which is that, you know, I think those late 80s teams, I think, captured the best. Those Hum Babies teams, those teams are just rat asses. They just came in, we're going to beat you up. We don't care what happens after that. We're just here to try and kick your ass and win, no matter what the standings tell you. I think that kind of set a tone for what you want your Giants teams to be like. The fan base has a set expectation for this team. And then when you win World Series, and then when you watch your rivals to the South, you'll basically one-up you with the run that they're on right now. I do think the Giants fans have an expectation of you should be spending money like the Dodgers. You should be winning, maybe not like the Dodgers, but winning enough to compete with the Padres and the Dodgers. And you should be back in the postseason competing for a World Series championship. And Mark, for the last 10 years, the Giants have just fallen woefully short of meeting that expectation in any way, shape, or form other than a year in 2021 that we just refuse to talk about ever happening.
0: Well, yeah, that's completely different than just going out there and trying to win games. Like, any team can go out and say, I'm trying to win games.
1: Yeah.
0: And I also think Giants fans might not like it, but you can't spend like the Dodgers. The Dodgers spend like no one else, mm-hmm. and they have the uniquest and most rich television deal that allows them to do what they do. Can the Giants be spending more? Yeah, but you can't spend what the Dodgers spend. Like, you're just simply not going to do that. Mm-hmm. I will say I agree, like, in general, what this team's goals should be, but I think we're also getting quite a ways ahead of ourselves. Like, if you were to ask, I think Giants fans, majority of them, what was your realistic expectation or hope for this season? And the 80s are the 80s, whatever. I don't know what impact that really has on right now, for me at least. But if you were to ask Giants fans realistic expectations for this team right now coming into this season, it was compete for a playoff spot. For me, it wasn't go to the NLCS. It wasn't even win a playoff round. It was compete for a playoff spot.
1: Oh, yeah, no, obviously. And again, you do baby steps to get there. I wasn't expecting the Giants to be absent from the playoffs and then do what they did in 2010 and just immediately run to the World Series. Honestly, coming into the season, I still felt like the playoffs was a major ask for this team.
0: Line was, in September, be alive and have a chance to get there in the last couple of weeks. Seems unlikely.
1: The old Larry Bear, play competitive games in September. My line has always been the playoffs are a big ask for this team because you had a flawed roster coming into the season. Part of that is the lack of bullpen upgrades. Part of that is the lack of starting pitching upgrades. Part of that is the fact you had a lineup built on streaky hitters. The main part of it, though, is you're breaking in a lot of guys with inexperience. Buster Posey has a lot of inexperience, and Buster's going to be a big topic in the show today because he said some things on the radio yesterday that really, I think, got Giants fans a little shook. We'll get to that in a minute. But also, you got a new manager in Tony Vitello who has never been in Major League Baseball before. The number one goal for me this year, Mark, is I just need Tony to be locked in and comfortable managing this team at the end of the year. When that happens this year, we'll see. I don't know if he's there yet, but I never really looked at this team as a this is going to make the playoffs team. I think they're trying to build into that direction right now. There's still a lot of rot, I think, from the Farhan era they need to clear out. Of course, that was, 50 games ago when they were 0-0 and anything seemed possible. Here they are now at 20-30, and we're saying crazy things like, hey, remember that 19-31 Nationals team in 2019? Like, those are the kind of things that we're clinging to right now.
0: Diamondbacks a few years ago.
1: Yeah, so, it's theoretically possible that they could turn things around. The line I always love, the quote that Mark Willard uses, it's allowed to happen. I very much enjoy that line.
0: You're allowed
1: to. It's, again, legally the Giants are allowed to turn this around. And, it could start maybe this weekend even against the White Sox. But, again, just they haven't done a whole lot to be inspiring confidence, even though guys are hitting better of late. Let's pick this conversation up on the other side, because, again, Buster did say some stuff yesterday that has Giants fans a little bit rattled. And I'll just say it, Giants fans, we kind of had this conversation yesterday, Spadoni and I, who's on the hottest of seats, Dunleavy, Lynch, and Buster. Buster won that unofficial YouTube poll by a landslide there. But are we already starting to lose faith in Buster Posey a year and a half in? Are we really getting to this point? 888-957-9570. That is the number to call or text. Mark Randy in for, I guess you're in for Joe Shasky because I'm in for Joe Spadoni. What's coming up? The game is sponsored by the San Mateo County Fair.

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1: For decades, FIFA had promised Africa a World Cup. Sepp Blatter finally delivered. South Africa, 16 years out of apartheid, hosted the tournament. And the soundtrack, whether broadcasters liked it or not, was the Vuvuzela, that long plastic horn, droning like a swarm of bees through every match. Some players hated it. Networks tried to filter it out. Mostly, they failed. So Piwe Chabalala scored the opening goal of the tournament for the host nation against Mexico. A screamer into the top corner. The whole country on its feet. South Africa wouldn't make it out of the group. Ghana would carry African hopes deepest. But the cup had finally come home, and home was loud.
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3: We're Joe-less this morning on the Morning Roast. Sam Lubman in for Joe Spadoni. Mark Grandy in for Joe Shasky.
4: What's up?
3: Ken Luttrell in for Sam Lubman. Carter Chickering in for Carter Chickering. That's the one. The one guy who's actually doing the correct job this morning is Carter. And someone who's not doing the correct job right now is Buster Posey.
5: Hell no.
3: Unfortunately. And, you know, Mark, again, as I said, he did some radio talk yesterday. And he was asked a lot of different questions, a lot of questions about Bryce Eldridge, some questions about Tony Vitello, about some of the moves that he did or did not make in the offseason. And the phrase that kept popping up the most, Mark, is I like to jot stuff down sometimes during interviews, things that stick out to me. I think they're called notes in some sectors. The word day-to-day was written down a lot for me. I think four or five times he said day-to-day. And that was mainly in regards to the usage of one Bryce Eldridge here. And our big theme for the show today, again, is 888-957-9570. Are we already losing faith in Buster Posey less than a year and a half into his tenure? And the amount of day-to-day talk, some of the things he said about the bullpen upgrades yesterday, I think Giants fans were a little bit shook by this interview here that Buster had yesterday. I'm just curious, Mark, just again, a year and a half in, where are you on your faith level when it comes to Buster right now?
4: I'm careful because I don't want to overreact. Look, there's no doubt that the big moves that Buster has made, and the big moves, I mean specifically Chapman, Adamas, and then trading for Devers. You could throw Jung-Hoo Lee in there, but I think really it's, and that wasn't even a move Buster made, but that is a big move and a large contract. It's getting closer towards the end for Jung-Hoo Lee, but I think it's specifically those three, Chapman, Adamas, Devers. I'm not going to sit here and tell you that those three moves have worked well. None of them have. Chapman, frankly, looks like kind of a disaster right now. He's got a no-trade clause. He's got, what, this year and four more years on his deal?
3: Three more years after this, I believe.
4: It might be four. I'll double-check that for you. But the point is, and he's also the oldest of that group of three, so and he has a no-trade clause. No-trade clause as well for Willy Adames. And I think most people expected when that contract was signed that it was going to be negative value by the time it came close to expiring. And by the way, it is four more years Chapman after this year. Four so he more. Signed through his age 37 season when he'll be making over $25 million. So it's not going to look good at the end. It's not looking good right now.
3: So pumped for that.
4: Just imagine what it will look like three, 4 years from now. Same thing you could say for Adamas, and you can say the same thing for Devers. So look, I'm not going to sit here and tell you it's all sunshine and rainbows. Like the major moves that he have made where he has put his name on the line, his reputation on the line. And you might say, what reputation? As a president of baseball operations, there's not much of a reputation there. But as Buster Posey, there's a reputation there. The moves that he has put his name on, his stamp on, they have failed miserably so far. So I'm not going to say that it's all been great and that I have the utmost confidence that he's the right guy for the job. What I will say, though, is those moves bother me a whole lot less than, say, the way that they're handling Bryce Eldridge or the way that they went into this season without a closer. And it has bit them on the backside over and over and over again. The bullpen as a whole hasn't been terrible, but in the big moments, in the ninth inning, when games they're up by one,

0: or two, it has not been good. It's been bad. They had to option their closer down to AAA. Like, it has not been good. Those bother me a whole lot more than those signings, those trades that Buster has made. I have always wanted the teams that I'm a fan of, I want them to be willing to take risks, to be willing to put themselves out there, to be willing to maybe take on some money that eventually would turn out to not be great. But you have to do those things at times to get some talent on your roster. And again, it has not been good with Chapman. It has not been good with Adames. It has not been good with Devers. But this is also the exact opposite of what the Farhan era was. The Farhan, it seemed to me, Farhan was so scared to take a risk, a major risk, to go and spend big money, to try to bring somebody in here on more than a one-year deal worth a lot of money, because it felt like he was protecting his job. He felt like he was terrified that if he signed Chapman and it turned out to be terrible, he was getting fired the next offseason. That's what it felt like to me. I like that Buster is willing to take those risks. Now, eventually, the risks are going to have to work. Otherwise, he's not going to be long for this job. But I'm not going to sit here and say just because the three risks he's taken have so far not worked out that I'm done with them and it's time for him to go. I like a guy that's willing to take risks and is comfortable enough to take risks. I think the question that is important going forward is, well, how does ownership feel about it now? And does this change the way that Buster's strategy is going forward? But no, I'm not done with Buster. I'm not close to done with Buster.
1: Yeah. So in our little experiment we did yesterday, we had, you know, fans rank hot seats, Lynch, Dunleavy, Buster. And I had Buster at the bottom of mine. I am in no way, shape, or form firing Buster Posey right now for a couple reasons. One, I do think he is turning the farm system around.
0: He is.
1: I think that should be the bigger focus there. I think adding guys like Chapman, Adames, and Devers, that was, to your point, I think that was just giving the fans what they wanted. I think that was also giving him what he wanted. He's a guy, I think,
0: It's him trying to win baseball games.
1: Yeah, he came up under Brian Sabian. Brian Sabian was a consummate I'm trying to win right now guy, other than those 4 years where they were doing kind of a low-key rebuild. Buster thought, I think, that he could come in, throw a little bit of money around, and turn a team that was 80-82 into a 90-72 team with a couple moves. And it was kind of working out for a minute, and then it didn't. So a couple things, though, that stuck out to me from that interview yesterday. He was asked about the bullpen a lot, Mark. And there's two things I kind of want to dispel, though, when it comes to the bullpen rhetoric. One was that they didn't do anything to improve the bullpen. It's not totally true. I mean, they did make some additions. Jason Foley, Sam Henches, those were both offseason signings. They didn't do absolutely nothing. Foley, we'll see when he comes along later in the year. He's a guy who's apparently able to throw some gas. We're seeing some early stuff from Henches. Jury's still out on whether or not he's good or not. This bullpen isn't awful, but it's not great either. I think it's a middle-tier bullpen. There's guys in it that you can like from it. But he was asked at one point, you know, do you regret not doing more for the bullpen? And the concept of Edwin Diaz was brought up. And he kind of got a little he pushed back a little bit on that one. He was like, you know, would you want me to go and sign Edwin Diaz? These were what Buster said. And he's like, you know, if I signed Edwin Diaz, then you'd all be pissed at me that I signed Edwin Diaz because he's hurt and engaging in you know, not great activities on the side. I think that completely misses the point. I don't think anyone wanted you to go out and get, like, some top-tier closer. Just get some.
0: Giants fans would have been very happy if they signed Edwin Diaz, by the way.
1: Not right now.
0: Yeah, when he was signed, just like they were happy when they traded for Devers, and like they were happy when they signed Adames. Which is what Buster's saying.
1: Personally, I am out on signing free agent closers. I don't think it works out very often enough. I think the closer is a position. Just me personally, my belief is you got to develop the closer internally. I call this the...
0: You might be right, but do they have a closer internally?
1: Well, they have to figure that out.
0: They don't have a closer intent.
1: No,
0: they clearly don't.
1: No, they got to figure that out. That was, I think, part of the problem. The part of the plan this year was figuring this out. I don't think Ryan Walker was ever really a legitimate long-term option at closer.
0: So if your plan coming into the season was to figure it out, then what? How are you trying to fool yourself that you're trying to win this year? Like, I think the issue with the Giants...
1: They weren't trying... Like, the idea of...
0: Well, then if they weren't trying to win this year, then what the hell are you doing with Adames, Devers, and Chapman on your roster right now?
1: I think you're signing those guys because you want to have fun players on this team that are going to help this team win however many games they're capable of. But more importantly, you got legitimate veteran guys who your young guys can grow up into. But the most important part, Mark, is those are guys whose jerseys you can wear. And that is what ownership

0: Chip was looking for was players that you can believe in. Let's pick this conversation up on the other side. Chris in San Jose, I see you. We'll get to you on the other side as well. But before we hit the break, though, it is time for the teamwork play of the game brought to you by El Camino Health. This is Flight of the Valkyries here for this one, Carter. There we go. And again, we do this after every Valkyries game. They won 87-70 last night. And last night, it was Gabby Williams who was leading the Valks over the Liberty, dropping 16 points, punctuated by this three in the fourth quarter.
1: Veronica Byrne fakes a step back. Salon attacks from the left baseline. Out to Williams, open right wing three. It's good to beat the shot clock horn. Gabby with 14, her first 3 points of the second half.
0: And that was Kevin Dana on the call, again, on 95.7 The Game. And the Odyssey app, Valkyries play the Fever tonight. I believe that is a 4:30 p.m. start. And you can listen to that right here on the Odyssey app, the free mm-hmm. Odyssey app. Again, that was the teamwork play of the game brought to you by El Camino Health. El Camino Health, we're togethering heals. Maybe the Valkyries can heal us this summer by being the more fun product here. That is
2: they've been way more fun so far. They've only played four games.
0: My biggest sin as a Bay Area sports fan right now, Mark, is I have yet to get to a Valkyries game.
2: Oh, you have to go.
0: I know. It's too many of them have coincided with Giants games, which that's kind of the problem there.
2: Go to a Valkyrie game. Giants don't deserve us to go to those games
0: you think
2: right
0: it would
2: now.
0: Be that sick? Mark, you got to remember, I have kind of a sickness here. So, you know, it's
2: hard
0: for me to
2: just... Well, then
0: you
2: don't get a complaint about not going to a Valkyrie game.
0: No, I'm going to complain. I'm going to dig my hole, and I'm going to make my bed. I'm going to line it, and then I'm going to complain about it.
2: Well, much like the Giants, it is a self-made hole, Sam.
0: There you go. And I'm going to point right at the guy who's responsible for all those problems. This guy right here.
2: Yeah.
0: I'm going to complain about him.
2: And you're pointing to yourself.
0: I am pointing myself on this auditory medium here. So I will be making sure to do that. You know what else I'm going to make sure to do, Mark?
2: What's that?
0: That's to make sure that you are signing up to become a Game Pass Pro member on 95.7 mm-hmm. 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
1: Yeah.
2: What's up, Sarah, of the Sarah Vinny show on our sister station, Alice, right down the hall. Heard them there talk about Memorial Day travel this weekend when I was out in the kitchen doing whatever it is I do in the kitchen. I guess I heard Vinny say 45 million people are expected to travel this Memorial Day weekend, which...
3: How do you define travel? Like, if I'm just, like, going over a bridge, is that considered travel?
2: Like, I guess you have to leave your region. Like, I think if you, like, because you live here...
3: How far do you have to
2: you
3: go?
2: You live here in the city, right?
3: Yeah.
2: Like...
3: What's leaving the region if my region is San Francisco?
2: If you went to visit Ken this weekend in his nice home in Lafayette, I don't consider that traveling for Memorial Day.
3: What if I go up to Sonoma County, where my parents are, you see, which I am doing?
2: Okay, so that's...
3: Is that considered travel?
2: That sounds like a travel.
3: It's like a little more than an hour drive.
2: Like I think James Harden would agree that's a bit of a travel.
3: I don't know if your mic's on, Carter.
4: It's not, but leaving your bedroom is considered travel, Grandy.
3: Oh, okay, well then I'm doing that.
2: Well, then I guess everybody's going to be traveling then. I mean, we have...
3: That's why the number's so high, Vinny.
2: This isn't the pandemic where none of us are leaving our bedrooms. Like, we're all allowed to do that these days. So, wow, two pandemic mentions in this show already. But okay, so you're going to Sonoma for the weekend to see mom and dad?
3: I am. Nice. It's actually a birthday weekend for... I didn't mean this to be like a bloop, but for me and my mom.
2: Oh, it's your birthday this weekend?
3: So it's Monday, technically.
2: Oh, Memorial Day. Well, happy birthday.
3: Thank
2: early.
3: You. So it's not like a Memorial Day thing. It's just a birthday thing.
2: Oh,
3: but
2: nice.
3: To see family.
2: Do you cook for the parents up there? They cook for you, or?
3: My sisters are also coming over, and I think my sisters are taking care of the cooking because it's my mom and my birthday. So
2: there you go. Yeah. Are
3: you going to lounge around and drink all weekend?
2: Oh, that'd
3: be great.
2: Hell yeah.
3: Yeah.
2: That's the way to do it. Are you a good cook?
3: Yeah. I like cooking.
2: All right, there you go. Yeah. I mean, you kind of, if you're, because you don't live on, you got roommates, right?
3: Yeah, I got roommates.
2: Yeah, there you go.
3: Yeah. But I like cooking.
2: Yeah, no, that's good to know. By the way, this segment is brought to you by Golden State Lumber, that is, serving the Bay Area for three generations. When you succeed, we succeed. Visit goldenstatelumber.com. Does the White Sox coming to San Francisco count as Memorial Day travel?
3: For the White Sox, sure.
2: I guess so. I mean, if it's a business trip, I don't know, maybe it's different if you're traveling for work versus traveling for pleasure. I don't know, I'm not going anywhere this weekend. I'm going to Giants games. That's my form of travel because I just make horrible decisions like that. You know who doesn't make horrible decisions?
3: Who's that?
2: It's Chris in San Jose. Chris, how you doing this morning, man?
3: I will judge his call, and we'll see if he makes terrible decisions.
2: Well, I need to know when Chris is going to be back on the court because he's still healing from that. What was it? Was it ACL or Achilles, Chris? I'm forgetting this morning.
5: Achilles injury, but no, we're all good. We're getting better. Morning, gentlemen.
2: Oh, no.
5: I don't always make the best decisions, but here's my kind of view on this, the Buster thing, you know, and I'll bring up Farhan a little bit, even though I know we got to stop talking about him, but. You know, my perspective is, and the big difference

0: is, yes, you know, Buster has married himself to these three guys, and unfortunately, we're going to judge, you know, they go how those three guys go unless Posey pivots, moves off of them. You know, we'll see if he can get some prospects back, you know, whatever. But I just, there was something, you know, Grandy said about Farhan not signing the big guy, and I just always kind of think, I don't know, that's a tough one for me, because he did try to sign Correa, right? That, you know, this guy, and that's a guy who we pulled out of the contract because of the ankle MRI or whatever, right? And now he's out for an extended period of time because he hurt himself swinging during batting practice in one of those ankles. So, you know, the Judge and Ohtani thing, I don't think those guys ever really wanted to come here. You know, maybe you can talk about Bryce Harper, but, you know, for all the people who are saying Farhan couldn't develop, Farhan, you know, couldn't get talent, whatever, I just pause the brakes. The guy had five drafts where he drafted maybe a total of 100, 105 players. Now you're fast forwarding and you're like, okay, all of our quality prospects in the minors are Farhan guys. You know, you got Schmidt looking like an all-star, Kyle Harrison looking like an all-star, albeit not here. It takes time for, you know, these draft picks and these guys to truly develop. You know, Eldridge, he was took four drafts ago in 2022. So it just takes time for all of these guys to pan out. You know, the two international signings we had, I knew about those guys for a few years. Those guys were done deals when Farhan was still here. So we ran Farhan out of town. I don't, you know, although these contracts are terrible, let's hold on. Don't run Buster out of town. Let's see what he can kind of continue to do with the minors. See if he can, you know, make some trades to get some prospects back. We'll see how he does. You know, it hasn't been good so far in free agency for him, but we'll see how he does in the future. So, I mean, I'm as frustrated as every other Giants fan right now, but, you know, we ran a guy out of town, and that guy we ran out of town, his draft, you know, Trevor McDonald, Landon Roop, these are guys that he drafted. And they're turning in, again, Schmidt and Harrison look like all-stars. So we ran a guy out of town where now all of a sudden we're looking back and we're like, oh, whoa, those drafts actually might not have been as horrible as we all thought. So, you know, I'm trying to be optimistic. I do think it's, you know, I don't think they're going to make the playoffs this year. So let's try to move one of these contracts. Let's try to, you know, see what we have in the minors. I like them bringing up Barrichello. You know, just try to remain somewhat optimistic. So y'all have a fantastic Friday, and I'll listen to your takes off the air. Have a good one, gentlemen.
1: Thank you for the call there, Chris. Again, I'd always try to be optimistic with this team, too. Right now is probably the most pessimistic I've been in a while, but I still hold out hope that something will turn around. Chris does make good points. Farhan did. A lot of guys under Farhan did actually turn into be pretty solid baseball players. Casey Schmidt kind of leading that charge, but I do agree with the patience part of it, and that's why I am still in on Buster Posey, Mark, because I do think he has done a great job of beefing up the farm system. Again, a lot of that talent's at the lower level, but again, last year, he did make a couple really good trades that I really like, bringing guys like, you know, moving off Camilo Duvall and Tyler Rogers to bring in guys like Drew Gilbert, Blake Tidwell, Jose Buto, who I really liked a lot as a potential closer option before his arm went kablooey. Julio Rodriguez, Parks Harbor, saw some stuff from him
2: Jesus
1: yesterday.
2: Rodriguez.
1: Yeah. What did I say?
2: Julio Rodriguez.
1: I said Julio Rodriguez. Sorry.
2: That'd be great if they could get Julio Rodriguez.
1: Yeah, that would be nice. But, you know, I remember watching Jesus Rodriguez down spring training and really want to see more of him. I'm glad that he's on the big league roster now. There's
2: not
1: some development.
2: Playing much.
1: There's
2: they
1: some
2: don't really
1: development.
2: Have a place to play him in the field, which is the case for almost everybody on the roster right now, it seems like.
1: Well, the usage of the bench of this team is... It's so befuddling how they use this bench. And when I say use this bench, I mean how they don't use this bench. It's so wild how all the things we complained about in the Farhan era, the over-platooning, what would they call it, the line change late in games, the inability to get big names, the lack of development. Like, it feels like those are all, like, Buster's kind of gone in the opposite direction of a lot of those things. We do have a consistent lineup every day. We are going after big names. Like, we're getting what we wanted, but we don't like it. And this is another reason why I have a hard time really getting on Buster Posey, because he has done literally everything that Giants fans and ownership have wanted him to do, And now here we are angry about it. Mark, it comes out today, Mandalorian Grogu, the new movie comes out today. And I had a chance to go see it on Monday night. Our promotions guy, Jesse, here, he hooked me up with some tickets, and I took Mom for as a Mother's Day present. And because she's a big fan of the show, I'm obviously a big Star Wars fan, too. And in The Mandalorian Grogu, there's a lot of characters from other Star Wars shows.
2: You can't spoil any of this.
1: I'm not going to spoil it. I'm not going to say anything specific.
2: Sounds like you're spoiling it.
1: But, you know, there's characters from other shows, whether it be, you know, Rebels or Clone Wars or whoever. And there's a lot of online chatter complaining about, oh, there's too many characters from other shows in this. It's like, well, okay, I thought this is what we wanted, was to see some of this crossover here. So it's just another situation of you're getting what you want and you still don't like it. That's where I feel like we're Giants fans are at. We got exactly what we wanted, a baseball guy who makes big moves, who's focusing on the farm system, and yet we're still not happy about it.
2: Well, because they're 20 and 30. What we want is them to win baseball games. I don't really care how they get there. I want them to win baseball games. Mm-hmm. If I could have my cake and eat it too, then yeah, you have a lineup full of all-stars that you play every single game, and you win 100 games a season. But, like, saying fans wanted above everything else a consistent lineup, that I don't think that was the case at all. Fans saw the failures of the Farhan era, and as you're talking about platooning, and saw them consistently win 80 games, 81 games, and said, man, it would really be nice if we had more talent on the roster and therefore wouldn't have to platoon. And as a result of the more talent on the roster, we would win baseball games. And now you have what you think is more talent. I mean, this is a more talented offense, absolutely, than past years, but they're not performing and you're not winning games. The bottom line always is just going to be, do you win baseball games? I don't really care how you get there. So, like, I hear what you're saying, and I think we would equate being 500 with platooning, and then we equate having a consistent lineup with winning, but it doesn't always work that way. I just want to win. I don't care how you get there. It's better to have a bunch of guys that you wrap your arms around and are happy about being Giants for years to come, but 2021 was amazing.
1: Mm-hmm.
2: So much fun. And there was a lot of platooning there as well for some of the positions at that stage of the season. Like, 2021 is an outlier and probably ultimately was a bad thing for the franchise because it forced them to hold on to guys that should not have been held on to, and it really hurt them for years into the future, and they're still feeling that now. But I don't equate platooning with 500 and consistent lineups with winning, because we're seeing it right now. Just because you have a consistent lineup does not mean you win. You have to have good players that perform good in order to win, and Buster Posey hasn't done that yet. To the caller's point, he's right that a lot of the better, I think, players, the better stories so far this season have been Farhan guys. He also is talking about how the farm system is getting better, and he's absolutely right about that, and some of those draft picks, a big chunk of them, are Farhan picks. I think the part that we also overlook is it's not just what guys do you pick and they will automatically, no matter where they got picked and what franchise they're in, they will automatically become whoever they're destined to become. It's about development. And if you're not good at developing as a franchise, as an organization, you could make a great pick. You can make a great pick, but your development could fail you. And I think that's where the major sin of the Farhan era rests. It was the development of the farm system. Buster Posey's come in, and I think he's done a better job in terms of getting a development system on track that has helped develop this farm system into a better group. Now, you're right, it is relatively low level of the minors where you see the best talent for this Giants team, but I do think Posey deserves credit for helping turn around the farm system. But the point still stands that his three major moves are Chapman, Adamas, and Devers, and they've all fell flat on their face so far.
1: Yeah. Of those three, I'm still willing to hold out hope with the Devers thing working out. I mean, he's hitting a lot better lately. The pitch that was full mixing a lot the first month of the year, that high fastball, he's doing a lot better with it now. He's starting to look like the Rafi Devers we expected him to be. That being said, unfortunately, it's just they've fallen so out of the picture here, Mark, that this season has kind of become lost, and it's now Memorial Day weekend. And so it doesn't really matter how well Rafi Devers hits the rest of the year. Mark, they have to go, they're 20 and 30 today. They have to go 61 and 51 just to break even and hit 81 and 81.
2: At the end of the year,
1: if they want to make the playoffs, you're probably going to need maybe 90 wins this year in the National League because the National League is that deep. In order to do that, you got to go Quick math here, 70 and 42, I believe, to get to that point. That'll get you to 90 and 72. Math. Yes, I math that

0: correctly, that's basically winning at a 100-win pace for the next 4 months after playing like a 96-loss team for the previous two. So
1: right now, the third wild card spot is pacing at a 92-plus win pace.
0: Oh, okay. So,
1: which is crazy. So right now, I don't think it'll hold.
0: Yeah.
1: It'll probably be closer to like 88 would be my guess, maybe 87 even. But right now, it's pacing at 92.5 wins. That's the pace the Cardinals are at, and they own the third wild card in the NL right now.
0: And that,
1: that's not good.
0: It almost gets to the point where it's like, I mean, how do you make a best case scenario for this season at this point? Because I think there's the one hand of maybe you can turn this around, put together a respectable season. Maybe they do fight back to 500, and maybe they do get more wins than losses. What that does for them in the grand scheme of things, though, I don't know. I don't know what. And I think the number one goal now this year is you got to figure out a way to get yourself more roster flexibility. And Buster Posey said yesterday that he's not expecting any major moves or any major additions, which obviously they're not playing well enough for that to happen. So now we're kind of thinking about, like, well, what's the sell-off going to look like? Obviously, Luis Arraez and Robbie Ray, you're going to be in the crosshairs there for that one. If Buster can find a way, though, to move one of Adames or Chapman this summer, then I think this year starts to feel a lot more successful because that opens things up roster-wise, flexibility to get Bryce Eldridge in the lineup. Maybe call some other guys up from the minor leagues and get them in the lineup because at the end of the day, Chapman, Adames, and Devers, those guys have to play every day. They're going to play every day. They're paid to play every day. And right now, for better or worse, they're Chapman not so much, though Chapman has turned it on the last week. They're playing at a level that just like you kind of can't take him out of the lineup right now, which is crazy to say considering how much of an anchor they were in the first month of the season.
1: Yeah, I mean, it's almost like no matter how they play, that they're going, no matter how they perform, they're going to have to be in the lineup almost every day going forward. Chapman's been the one guy that's gotten a couple of days off in order to get Eldridge in the lineup of late. Within the last couple of weeks, he's the only guy that they've given like days off to specifically because of poor performance and in order to get Eldridge in. The Ramos injury, Arraez missed a couple of games that also allowed Eldridge to get in, and now Ramos is hurt, so they're playing Schmidt in left, and that allows Eldridge to DH in both those bats in the lineup without giving Adames, Chapman, or Devers a day off. So there are ways you can get around it for now. But yeah, I mean, they're stuck between a rock and a hard place. The Chapman might have some value. I can share with you a text thread I had with a friend who's a big Seattle Mariner fan, and I'll do that for you in a second because I think it's pretty fun.
0: Yeah, while you're pulling up that text thread, I'd like to let everybody know that you, the listener, are listening to 95.7 The Game, KGMZ FM and HD1 San Francisco and Odyssey Sports Station, and the home of the Golden State Warriors and Valkyries, always live on the free Odyssey app, coming to you live from the Laughing Monk Studios. 888-957-9570 is the number to call or text. Giants fans are already losing faith in Buster Posey here, less than a year and a half into the job. Again, we're reacting to an interview he had yesterday that did not really sound all that great. He was asked a lot about what's going to be happening with Bryce Eldridge, what's going to be happening with the veterans too. And a lot of it was said there's a lot of day-to-day. Everything is day-to-day right now. Tony Vitello's called it a daily puzzle that you have to put together. And there was one line that stuck out. This was asked about, you know, when it came to resting the veterans to find a way to get Bryce Eldridge into the lineup. And Buster basically said, the guys, we don't have this mapped out for the next 4 months. Like, they literally are just taking this day by day. Every day, it's let's try and figure out how we can get through this, and then we'll do it all again tomorrow. That's just not a great way to operate a baseball team. Like, you do kind of have to have this mapped out a little bit. Like, I don't know what time these guys are getting to the ballpark, but they're at the office every day. They're in these meetings. You have to be sitting down and trying to map this out. And Tim Kawakami, our friend here at 95.7 The Game, frequent guest on Willard and Dibs with you guys, Mark, he wrote a piece for the SF Standard yesterday that if you are a subscriber, definitely go check it out. He wrote about kind of, again, it was in response to Buster's interview. And when it came to getting regular time for Bryce Eldridge in the lineup, Tim proposed the idea of you can sit Chapman once or twice a week with Casey Schmidt at third, Devers once a week with Eldridge or Schmidt at first base. Elliot Ramos, once he's healthy, he can sit for a day or two with Schmidt in left field. Or they can, you know, try Schmidt out at shortstop, which not his best defensive position. I think I'd rather see him at third or at second. And give Luis Arraez the occasional day off every, you know, week or two as well. there are avenues for this team to get Bryce Eldridge in the lineup consistently. You don't have to be, you know, bending over backwards to think of a four-month plan. The options are right there. You guys just aren't utilizing them.
1: I have an easier solution. You want to hear it?
0: What is your easier solution, Mark?
1: Send him to Sacramento. This is ridiculous what we're doing here. I do think he's going to go back down to Sacramento at some point. You're talking about the comments that Buster made earlier this week. He was asked if maybe it would be more beneficial for him to play every day in Sacramento, and he said, it's the quote that you've been referencing, that's something we're going to evaluate day to day. That to me is a tell that they don't believe that it's set in stone that he's going to be up here for the long haul, which goes against everything they have ever said about Bryce Eldridge. The two things they've said consistently, more than anything else about Bryce, before he got called up this year, was he's got to work on his K rate. He's got to strike out less, right? That's the biggest thing standing between him and being ready to compete at the big league level, his K rate. He strikes out too much. Get that number down, Bryce. You'll be ready to help the big league squad. All right, that's number one that they've said about Bryce. Number two that they've said about Bryce. They said other things, but these are the most consistent things that they've said. Number two is when he gets called up, the plan is for him to never get sent back down. When he's up here for good, and he's going to be a Giant for a decade plus. That's what they've been saying over and over and over again. They've already lied about number one because Bryce Eldridge's K rate worse this year in AAA than it was last year. They said that was the one thing standing in the way of him not being ready. Also, the defense. But by the way, he's also not playing first base even when he plays right now in the field. And yeah, I know that he's working with Ron Washington, but he's not playing first base. He's not getting in-game reps at first base. And the second thing is, again, that they said that he would not be sent back down when he gets called up. I think he's going to be sent back down. I think it's the only way to solve this.
0: Yeah.
1: When Ramos is going to be out for a few weeks, maybe he's here through the Ramos injury. Maybe something else changes. Maybe there's a trade. But to me, if Buster is asked about Bryce Eldridge and Sacramento, and he just can't flatly say, no, he's here for good, it means they are considering it might be better to send him back down. And it absolutely is. They should be considering that. It should have been done a while ago. We shouldn't have even been called up in the first place.
0: Yeah.
1: If he cannot play at least 5 days a week and be playing in the field at first base the majority of those five games, what the hell is he doing here? He needs to develop. He needs to play. So that's my solution. Otherwise, you're dealing with this game of musical chairs every single game. And yeah, your three veterans haven't played well enough to warrant, you know, playing every single day. But now everybody on your roster has to wonder, coming into the game every single day, am I playing today? Or are they giving me a day off because Bryce needs an at-bat? Bryce needs a game. That's just not a way that you can run a team. And oh, by the way, it's not fair to ask Tony Vitello to do that every single day.
0: Well, let's hold up here. So again, when it comes to sending Bryce back to Sacramento, there's a part of me that thinks just do that and just rip the Band-Aid off and get it over with. But then here's Dave Fleming here when he joined us on the Morning Roast a couple days ago, and he's pushing back on this whole notion of basically everything you just said here, Mark.
2: Bryce is going to get there, but it is a problem right now. And so I get the frustration of Giants fans, but the idea, I guess here's my main pushback. My main pushback is the idea that they're ruining his future by not playing him every day. That's baloney. And I want to stop hearing that. That is not what's going on. This guy's got a long future ahead, tons of development, lots of reps, getting great coaching, great support. Ask Bryce if he wants to go back down and, you know, fly southwest to Las Vegas and be in AAA and wake up at 4 a.m. for a flight to your next town, or whether he'd rather be here working with these guys, learning from Chapman and Devers and all the Giants hitting people and whatnot. Like, the idea that this is ruining Bryce Eldridge is just stupid.
0: Again, so that was Dave Fleming the other day. And it almost kind of feels like, Mark, when you base it off of that kind of thinking, it's starting to feel like this is a redshirting of sorts for Bryce Eldridge. He's getting the Nick Martin treatment, like what the Niners did with their linebacker they drafted a couple years ago. I will say this. It is still early in this whole Bryce Eldridge, you know, conundrum here. The Eldridge emergency, as we're kind of sort of calling it here on the Morning Roast. He's been up for barely 2.5 weeks. He hasn't even been up for 3 weeks yet. My guess is right now, if I'm trying to look at it a little bit more optimistically, is at some point there will be an avenue to make it easier to get him in the lineup. Part one of this avenue is let's just get Casey Schmidt out in left field every day right now. Like, I don't need to see Will Brennan in left field. I don't need to see Jesus Rodriguez out in left field. Put Casey Schmidt in left field for the time being. I don't want to hear any of this nonsense of, oh, well, that might compromise you defensively. It might cost you a game. Right now, just doing what we're doing is costing us baseball games. So, like, don't not make a move because you're worried about the ability to win a game because of it. Because you're already not winning games. So set that aside. Get Casey in left. Get Bryce in the lineup. See where things go from there. But at some point, you're going to have to make a larger roster move. And I'm saying a trade at some point this summer. Most likely it's going to be Luis Arraez. That's going to really, really suck. Maybe it's Matt Chapman. I think that's your next best candidate to move on this team in terms of like the big veteran players. So there could become opportunities to get Bryce in the lineup. Right now, Mark, I don't think they're going to be sending him down right now. I think they're going to try and just keep him on this roster, having him work with Wash on his defense, having him work with the hitting coaches. And as far as the strikeout thing, that's a sum that in time is going to go down. It's not going to go down fast enough for Giants fans liking. I get that.
1: They go down faster if he's playing.
0: Again, it will go down, though. He's 21 years old. There's a lot of time here on this. But again, the frustration is valid. We're going to talk to Rob Parker in the 8 o'clock hour of MLB Network, MLB Bro. You can also catch him on The Odd Couple on Fox Sports Radio. Last time I talked to Rob was right after opening day. He was there with the Giants-Yankees when they were on Netflix, and he wasn't really big on the Tony V hire. I'm curious where he's at on this Giants team right now. It can't be a better opinion now than he had then. So we'll talk to Rob at 8:20. Let's keep this Buster Posey conversation going. Another thing Buster said yesterday, something about a soft rebuild. 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

0: What's up, Zooch? You pronounced it wrong, though. It's actually Sam Lobman and Mark Grandy, not Joe Spadoni and Joe Shasky. But, well, you know, maybe you'll do better next time.
1: What's up, Zoochy Maine?
0: But it is the morning roast still. Just because there's no Joes doesn't mean the show's any different. We're talking some Giants today, specifically Buster Posey, because Buster did an interview yesterday on one of these stations somewhere here in the Bay Area. And he said a lot of things that concern Giants fans. And I know Twitter is not real life, as the noted philosopher Tony Vitello would have you know. But, you know, there is some, there are a lot of Giants fans I follow on Twitter. Giants fans whose opinions I, you know, put stock into because of how much they follow the team, how passionate they are about the team. There is a lot of, oh man, Buster Posey, I am losing faith in you. And that is our question today.
1: Because of an interview?
0: Among other reasons. It was not, you did listen to it though, right?
1: Yeah.
0: Yeah. I mean, you didn't come away thinking like, ooh, Buster, yikes.
1: I mean, the moves speak for themselves. I don't know what. I mean, it sounded to me like Buster is a guy who's dealing with pretty widespread criticism of himself personally for the first time.
0: And this is going to be, yeah. Oh, no, this has to be very, very new for him. 888-957-9570.
1: The interview doesn't change much for me. Like, what is he supposed to say?
0: I mean, I think you're supposed to say day to day a lot less. I think you don't want to admit that you don't have.
1: For a team,
0: I think
1: in
0: you need
1: their
0: to
1: spot?
0: Say it. I think you need to be in a situation where things are not day to day. That's what you need to be doing. I don't think it's that complicated here. I don't think it's a complicated day to day situation. With
1: it is incredibly complicated. Are you kidding?
0: No, you can rest guys. You have a bench. You can use it.
1: Yeah, let's go. Ask our rookie manager to play musical chairs with a bunch of high priced veterans that have been starters in this league for their entire careers.
0: They're not performing
1: good luck,
0: well,
1: Tony.
0: Enough. Well, you know what? Starting is a privilege, and to be honest,
1: it is. But it's also not fair to ask your rookie manager, who you hand selected, to do that every single
0: this
1: day.
0: This is part of his job.
1: Yeah, part of his
0: that.
1: Job, but it's not. It's not an easy job.
0: I didn't say
1: and
0: it was an easy job.
1: You are making it so much more difficult on him just by having Bryce up here. There's such an easy solution to this. You called Bryce up not because you thought he was ready, but because you thought it would jumpstart your offense. And guess what? It kind of did, because Devers is hitting better. Okay, job accomplished. Send him back down to AAA. You do not have to have this musical chairs problem facing the team every single day. If it was Bruce Bochy managing the team, it would be a different story, because Bruce Bochy has the gravity. He has the respect. Way more than Vitello does. Not that Vitello can't earn it or that he's the wrong guy for the job, but I will say this. Vitello is the wrong guy for this job. What Buster Posey is asking Tony Vitello to do, he is absolutely the wrong guy for this. You cannot ask a rookie manager who has never coached at the professional ranks to say, all right, Willie, your time, your turn for a day off. All right, Matt, your time.

0: Time for a day off. Rafi, we need you to take a day off today because guess what? We have Bryce Eldridge, who probably isn't ready to be at the big league level yet. We have to get him at bats. Otherwise, we're going to get killed by the fan base. Sorry, take one for the team. Take a day off. We have to get Bryce in here. If that's what Buster Posey and the Giants have determined is their best strategy going forward for this season, then absolutely Tony Vitello is not the right guy for that job. You cannot ask a rookie manager to do that every single day. It's a recipe for disaster.
1: Well, I mean, that's, again, this is a situation the Giants have created for themselves, and they have no choice, but they're going to have to figure out a way to get themselves. Again, I think right now it seems like their plan is, not that I like this plan, they're really just trying to slow play this thing with Bryce on this roster right now because they truly feel like working with the big league coaching staff is the best move for him. There's nothing really left for him to prove at the AAA level. The strikeout rate, that's just something that's going to have to come down with time, regardless of the level we're at. We played this before he hit the break, though. It's Dave Fleming joining us on the Morning Roast the other day, pushing back on the notion that the Giants are ruining Bryce's development.
2: Bryce is going to get there, but it is a problem right now. And so I get the frustration of Giants fans, but here's my main pushback. My main pushback is the idea that they're ruining his future by not playing him every day. That's baloney. And I want to stop hearing that. That is not what's going on. This guy's got a long future ahead, tons of development, lots of reps, getting great coaching, great support. Ask Bryce if he wants to go back down and, you know, fly southwest to Las Vegas and be in AAA and wake up at 4 a.m. for a flight to your next town, or whether he'd rather be here working with these guys, learning from Chapman and Devers and all the Giants hitting people and whatnot. Like, the idea that this is ruining Bryce Eldridge is just stupid.
1: So that was Dave Fleming there. And again, Mark, you talk about, you know, does Tony Vitello have the, you know, respect and ability to kind of make a call to sit a guy on the bench? I do think he's getting to that point. I will say this, you know, Tim Calcami is in his standard article here. He says he doesn't know if he's seen the best of Tony Vitello so far. I just don't sense that he's gelled with this coaching staff, and the coaching staff definitely hasn't gelled with the players. I will say this, I do think Tony's gelling with these players. I think these players have fallen in behind Tony. We had Chris Rose on yesterday with Spadoni and I. He had a sit-down dugout discussions with Tony Vitello last week, and Chris said he went around after the interview and talked with a lot of players, and the players all love Tony. I do think the players like Tony. I think the players are buying in on Tony Vitello, and they see the support that he has from this front office and Buster Posey carries a lot of weight and gravitas in that clubhouse. The players do respect Buster. So when Buster puts his respect and faith behind Tony Vitello, I do think the guys in that clubhouse are reacting to that and putting their respect and faith into Tony Vitello as their manager as well. When Bryce got called up, Buster was not the one that addressed the team. Tony Vitello was the one who addressed the team about it.
0: I would hope so. He's the manager.
1: Exactly. That's his job.
0: Yeah.
1: And Buster's having him do his job. Part of his job is having the tough conversations. Sometimes he'd go up to say, hey, Matt, you're on the bench today. Sometimes he'd go up and say, you know what, Willie? You know, you're not hitting well right now. I mean, right now he's hitting well. He's hitting .317 over the last 16 games here. So he is turning things around a little bit at the plate. But it's like, you know what? You got to take a day off. I've said this. We talked about this with him a couple weeks ago. This notion of you have to play 160 games, like, I don't buy into that. Playing 160-plus games is a privilege, which I think none of these players have earned. But two, it's like, you know, the numbers I always point to, Mark, Brandon Crawford in his two best years with the Giants played 148 and 135 games, respectively. I'm talking about the 2016 and the 2021 seasons. That's the best shortstop in the franchise's 140-year history in the two best years of his career. And he did not even play 150 games in those seasons. So this notion that Willie Adames, because of a contract he has to be in the lineup every day. No, Willie, there are bigger forces at work here. And I'm sorry, like, if the greatest shortstop ever in franchise history wasn't always a 160-game-a-year player, then you don't have a leg to stand on in making your case that you should be playing 160 games. Like, it's that simple. If you're playing better, you're playing more. Right now, yeah, it's harder to take you out of the lineup. You're going to slump again. And when that happens, you're going to be on the bench every now and then. Right now, one off day every 2 weeks, I don't think that's a big ask. I really don't. That should be something that Tony Vitello should have no problem going up and telling Willie Adames about. And if Willie has a problem with that, well, sorry, Willie, that's not why you were brought in here. You're brought in here to be a culture carrier, set the tone for this clubhouse, be a team player, keep things light and upbeat, and also go win baseball games. That's your first priority, as obviously on this team. You got to fall in line with the culture here. You got to know, like, we're winning together. And so if you're going to make a stink about it, I think that just makes it easier for Buster to start making moves with you. So yeah, that it this notion that Tony doesn't have that ability, like, this is where you get that ability. It starts now. You got to put your foot down and say, you know what? We're even making some lineup changes, and Bryce is going to be in the lineup now. Again, it's easier right now with Ramos out. It should not be a difficult puzzle right now. It should not be day-to-day right now. And that's the frustration I have with what Buster said yesterday about the day-to-day stuff, is that you're overcomplicating a not that complicated situation right now.
0: It is incredibly complicated.
1: It's not. You don't have Ramos in the lineup right now.
0: It's so complicated, and it's because Bryce Eldridge is up here.
1: You literally just put Casey Schmidt
0: in
1: left.
0: It is so complicated, and you're making it.
1: How is it so complicated?
0: You're making it unnecessarily complicated by having Bryce up here.
1: I'm literally, all you have to do is put Casey Schmidt in left, and you can put Bryce in the lineup.
0: Right now, it is less complicated because Ramos is hurt. But
1: yeah, and you have probably 3 to 4 weeks to figure this out.
0: Hold on a second. Bryce has been up here for 3 weeks. He's been up here for 3 weeks. How many times has Bryce been in the lineup because Tony Vitello benched one of the infield guys? It's happened twice. That is it. Over 3 weeks. It's happened twice. He started more than that, but the other time he started was because Arise was out hurt with a minor injury. He missed a couple of games. Bryce started those games. And of late, with Ramos out, and then you have different people playing in left field, that has allowed Eldridge to play as well. It's been twice in 3 weeks that a Giants infielder, a veteran infielder, has been benched to make way for Eldridge, and it has been Chapman both times. So if you're sitting here and telling me that it is easy and that Vitello can bench Devers, can bench Adames, can consistently bench Chapman to make way for Eldridge, I will just flat out say I don't believe you, because over the course of 3 weeks, it's happened twice. And it hasn't happened to Adames or
1: Devers. Well, let's not focus on the last 3 weeks. Let's focus on the right now. And the right now is that you have an opening. You have a clear opening to get Bryce in the lineup every day. You don't have Elliot Ramos in the lineup right now. He's going to be out for probably the next 2, 3, maybe even 4 weeks. That quad injury is going to keep him out for a while. You've bought yourself some time. So this notion that right now things are day-to-day, things that right now the notion is complicated, I'll say you're making things more complicated when you put Eric Haas out in left field instead of Casey Schmidt.
0: Well, I agree with you there, but
1: that's making it more complicated.
0: The less complicated thing that we're talking about is playing an infielder in the outfield. Like, that's still terrible.
1: I mean, you weren't getting that much great defense from Ramos in left to begin with.
0: I feel you
1: so
0: there.
1: So, like, if that's the concern there, I you're making a lateral move.
0: I just do not understand why Bryce is here. And let me respond to Dave Fleming, because I absolutely love Dave. He's the best, and I tune in every time he's on with you guys in the morning, every week on the morning roast here on 95.7 The Game. Okay, there's a couple things about what Dave said. Thanks. Yeah. Number one, I don't think anybody, well, maybe not anybody, there's crazy people out there. I am not saying that Bryce being up here and playing the amount that he's playing is ruining him, okay? I'm not saying that. And that's what Dave said. You're ruining his future, is what Dave said. No, you're not ruining his future. If he's talented, he'll make it. Like, that's as simple as that. At this stage of his career, if he's talented enough, he will make it. But I do think you are severely delaying his development and delaying his ability to help you in a big way. To help you more than just as a spot starter here and there and as a bat off the bench. I think you are delaying his development. You are definitely delaying his development as a first baseman. He just needs reps at first base. That's number one. You're not ruining him. I've never said, I don't think many people on this station have said, you're ruining him. I think the bigger thing is that you are delaying him. And for a team that is stuck right now with three anchor contracts, the best thing you can do is get Bryce on the fast track to being able to help this team. And me personally, I don't think that means playing 2-3 times at most a week at the big league level. I think the fast track is playing him 7 days a week in AAA in Sacramento. The other thing that Dave Fleming said is, ask Bryce, what would he want to do? Of course the 21-year-old would say, I want to be in the show.
1: No, Bryce wanting
0: of
1: to...
0: Of course he
1: Bryce wants
0: to be in the show.
1: Yeah, I will agree. Where Bryce wants to be is irrelevant in
0: that
1: this
0: is,
1: conversation.
0: That is not what you factor into this at all. If you ask Bryce, would you rather play once a week with the Giants or be in Sacramento playing every day? He would say, I'd rather be with the Giants at the high level, in the major league level. So Look, I love Dave, and obviously he knows these guys way more than I do, and he's way more plugged in than I do. He's in that locker room, in that clubhouse every single day. I get it. I just disagree on a couple of points from Flem.
1: No, that's fair.
0: I don't think you're ruining him. I think you're delaying him, and that is the worst thing you could do as the franchise right now, as you try to hope and pray that Bryce Eldridge is your guy going forward, and to what Bryce wants. I mean, it sounds brutal, but that's not important, what Bryce wants. What you do is what is best for Bryce. 99% of the time, when you are running a Major League Baseball team, you do what's best for the team. 99% of the time. You do what helps you win the most baseball games. The 1%, the exception to the rule, is when it deals with your top prospect that you expect to be a franchise centerpiece for a decade. You do what's best for him. And you say, would Bryce being an off-the-bat bench start a couple of times a week, would that make the big league team better right now? Yeah, maybe.
1: Well, hold on.
0: I could hear that. But it's not best for him, in my opinion. And that is when you're dealing with him, the best prospect, the guy that should be your centerpiece for a decade to come, you do what's best for him, not the team, in my opinion.
1: Well, let me ask you this again. It seems like they seem to have this belief, and I'm curious, and I kind of agree with this belief, is that just by getting him up here, working with the hitting coach, especially working with Ron Washington, is more beneficial than him being with the minor league club. And this is where I kind of look at him just like, this is a redshirt period for Bryce. It's not ideal for the roster and the overall health of the team right now. Later, I don't know. We'll have to cross that bridge when we get to it. But I do think there is
0: it's
1: something to be said about...
0: It's not ideal right now? Is that what you just said?
1: It's not ideal right now, no. It's not. It's a rough...
0: So, is it worth it, the not ideal now for this magical thing in the future? Like I
1: don't know, like, what you're trying to, like, what you're trying to salvage from this season, though. Like, if you're trying to win games,
0: I'm trying,
1: like,
0: to get Bryce ready ASAP,
1: and I think that's what they're trying to do. They're just doing it in a way that's pissing us all off.
0: Well,
1: right now
0: we just have a very fundamental disagreement in terms of how players
1: again.
0: Did you hear what Hunter Pence said yesterday on with Willard and Dibbs?
1: Oh, was it this thing right here?
3: He's a very intelligent kid. Every time I talk to him, he understands, you know, the situation. But for me, I think you got to play. You got to play to get better. And sitting on the bench can really wreck your confidence because your timing gets off. You start missing a pitch here and there just because it could be the smallest calibration, and then you start questioning yourself. And that's the last thing you want, is him to not be able to get in rhythm. And it's the same in AAA, whether you're in the big leagues. Like, there is a step to learn, but every day at bats, and you're going to have to, like, learn to adjust on that failure, but you need to get another day after an offer. You need to get another day after, you're never going to allow a kid to hit a lefty if he never faces a lefty. You got to give him the chance, and they'll solve it if you trust your scouts, you trust the talent of the player. You got to have confidence in him, believe in him, and give him the everyday at-bats.
0: Yeah, my bad. That was the right
1: guy. Okay, yeah.
0: I got pump-faked initially. But, yeah, I mean,
1: that was my goal.
0: That's Hunter Pence.
1: Yeah.
0: No, and Hunter Pence... I love Hunter, but he will give you the glass half full in the Giants 100% of the time. And if Hunter is willing to say, and I think why I was confused is he started off the answer by saying, I don't like it. As in, I don't like Bryce not playing every single day with the big league level. If you have Hunter Pence saying that, I think that speaks volumes, because rarely do you hear Hunter disagree with the Giants organization.
1: No, I hear you.
0: Hunter is.
1: I hear you on that. And I'll kind of with Dave Fleming here again. He's saying the fans need to chill out on all this.
2: There are counterpoints to that. If you think this is killing his development, that would be a negative. That would maybe motivate you to make a move in the other direction. He's been here for 2 weeks. This is not killing his development. Everybody needs to chill out. Like, he's working with the best coaches this organization has every day, grinding it out, studying video, taking extra batting practice. That is, I'm not saying that's as important as playing in games at AAA, but you could make an argument that it is.
1: So again, this is where I kind of like, it's still barely even been 3 weeks. It's less complicated right now. Right now, you have a window where it is less complicated, at least on the surface. And Ken doing some great producing in the back threw this at me. 888-957-9570. Giants fans, call in. How complicated is this situation right now for the Giants? In your own words, I want to hear what Giants fans have to say. The Giants seem, I think, to be overcomplicating it. That's my opinion of it. I think it's as simple right now as you put Casey Schmidt in left, you put Bryce Eldridge at DH, and then you say, all right, let's ride. It's not going to be pretty. There's going to be moments where you're going to pull your hair out. Not me. I'm not going to pull my hair out. But you're going to be banging your head against the wall. But you're in a lost season. Like, this season's going nowhere. You're on pace to lose 96 games. You're 20-30. So this notion of we can't put Casey on left because the defense might hurt, or we don't want to get Bryce at bats every day because we're, you know, we want to win games, or, you know, we need these veterans players in the lineup to win games. You're not winning games. You're not. You're not going to turn the season. I mean, you could turn the season around, but you've done nothing so far this year to convince me that even if everybody plays to their expectation level the rest of the year, Mark, you're still barely going to scratch 81 wins. You're just so far behind the eight ball right now that even your best effort probably isn't going to be enough. I'm not saying don't exert your best effort, but let's not sit here and think that there is a salvageable season here. You salvage the season by basically setting yourself up for next season, which kind of goes into the next kind of part of this conversation here, which is another thing that was brought up with this interview with Buster, is he's basically asked, are you in a soft rebuild? And he really kind of bristled at that one. And that's where I really want to challenge the Giants organization that, you know what? I have always been kind of like, I don't want to go through a massive rebuild, a massive tear down and build it back up rebuild, something like what the White Sox, who were playing this weekend, did over the last few years. I don't think you need to get that dire with it. I don't think you need to lose 100 games for three straight years. But I do think you need to look at yourself in the mirror if you're the Giants, be like, this group is not working. You're going to have to make some moves this summer. When I say make some moves, I do mean moving off some of these big contracts. And as someone who's always been anti-rebuild, I want you to just figure out a way to keep competing year to year to year. I've always been on that mantra, Mark. I'm abandoning it, that mantra now. I am very much on team. I'm like Joe Shass, you got to blow it up. You got to blow it up, and you got that's how you make room.
4: Blow it up!
1: Thank you there, Joe. You're starting with Chapman. You're trying to figure out with Adames. It might have to happen this offseason with Adames, which that would be frustrating at the same time. I don't know what you do at shortstop if you do move off of Adames. But the whole notion of Buster pushing, you know, brushing off the notion that they're in a soft rebuild here, which I have a hard time believing that that's the case when you traded, you know, relief help last year. Those were sell-off moves. Those are quiet rebuild moves. What do you make of Buster kind of brushing that off a little bit?
5: I agree with Buster. They're not in a soft rebuild. They're not even close to a soft rebuild. You kidding me? You have gigantic contracts everywhere on your infield. Chapman, Adames, Devers. You cannot possibly be in any kind of rebuild with that.
1: Well, I mean, if you trade off those contracts.
5: Sure. Yeah. Good luck. Good luck trading them off.
1: Oh, I think you can absolutely do it. I mean,
5: you're going to have to pay off the majority of the contracts to get anybody to take them.
1: Well, it's a good thing this team, they have 35 people.
5: And they got no trade clauses.
1: They have 35 billionaires who run this team. I'm sure they can come up with the money.
5: I know you have a ton of faith in this ownership's willingness to spend a ton of money, right? We've never questioned that before.
1: Oh, I mean, they're spending enough to say they're spending. They could always spend more, and I'm always going to push them to spend more. There's 35 people on this group, Mark. They can always spend more.
5: You always want to push them to spend more, so I don't get confidence that they'd be willing to pay off bad contracts.
1: They have the ability to.
5: They've always had the ability
1: to.
5: And
1: they're going to have to exercise that ability. It's simple as that.
5: I don't get where you're getting the faith in the ownership from.
1: No, they're being forced into a situation that they're going to have to, where they have to do that, take this road. They have no other choice, because here's the thing, this whole notion that Giants fans won't accept a rebuild, or that ownership's afraid of a rebuild. You know what? I want to set this up. Here's what Keith Law had to say about this the other day.
6: I think that's an ownership question. Like, I don't actually have an answer. I don't think there's ever been a point since that. What did they win that one year under Kapler?
1: 107
6: or something.
1: Yeah, 107.
6: Yeah, that was close. In some sense, having that and then, of course, getting nothing out of it in the playoffs, right, was almost the worst thing that could happen, because it has felt, just an outsider perspective, like they've been trying to replicate that for a while now, as opposed to just saying, that's not coming back. I mean, that's clearly not coming back at this point. And saying, okay, we have to actually tear this down a bit more and try to rebuild. Instead, it's been sort of patch, patch, patch. And I think that's top down. I think that's come from ownership. And it might be now ownership through Posey to the rest of the baseball staff. But that is very much the sense that I've gotten, that there's not a sense of we're able to rebuild.
1: Yeah, so they're going to have a massive pivot on their philosophy on that one. This notion that, you know, we can't rebuild because fans might not show up to the ballpark. You know, I want to 888-957-9570. If you're a Giants fan who doesn't want to see this team just execute a rebuild, call in and explain why. Because I'm honestly at this point where ownership trying to hang this whole thing on, like, fans won't show up if we rebuild. I think that's insulting. I think fans will show up if you do a rebuild, because they're going to see a future for this team. For the last 10 years, Mark, one playoff appearance in the last 10 years. This is a level of ineptitude we have not seen since the 1970s, when that ownership group under Horace Stoneham was completely falling apart. Bob Lurie bought the team, and they still didn't make the playoffs until 1987. That was one of the darkest times in Giants history. That is what we're in right now. People didn't go to the games then. At some point, if you keep trotting out this mediocre product year after year after year and trying to, you know, give us crap and tell us it's caviar, eventually Giants fans are going to stop showing up even when you're trying to, quote unquote, compete year after year. This whole patchwork thing, Band-Aids on bullet holes, trying to spend your way out of it, it's just not working anymore. At some point, you have to look reality in the face and say, you know what? We got to make a shift here. And Greg Johnson, this whole notion that you got to get this ballpark filled up, you got TV deals to worry about, what you're doing right now is going to be more damaging to the product and fan morale than any sort of rebuild. I think fans, right now Giants fans, are ready to just bite the bullet and say, you know what? We're not going to be able to cash the Dodgers this year, next year. We got to take the step back, get off

0: You're the San Francisco freaking Giants. Are you kidding me? You're going to sit here and trade off all your... So does that mean you're trading Logan Webb?
1: I would not go that far.
0: Not a teardown. It's not a rebuild.
1: I'm not saying you have to strip it down to the studs, do 100 losses, you know, multiple years. Mark,
0: they've lost 80 games the last few years. What's the difference?
1: They went through a rebuild from 05 to 08, and they never lost more than 92 games. Like, you don't have to just bottom out for 3 to 4 years to be a rebuild. All I'm saying is you got to get rid of some of these bigger name contracts that are blocking guys like Chapman and Adamas.
0: I just don't see the point in trading away Chapman, Adamas, Devers, Arise, Robbie Ray, and also not doing it with Logan Webb.
1: I mean,
0: what do you hold on to Logan Webb for if you're not going to do all that?
1: Well, let me back up a little bit here. Let me back up a little bit then. Because, yes, objectively, Logan probably would have to be a part of that. I wouldn't like to see that, but yes, objectively, you're right. Logan would probably have to be a part about that.
0: If you're talking about choosing a direction and being okay with being not just mediocre, but bad for at least the next 2 years, that means trading Logan Webb.
1: Well, Robbie,
0: we always do this thing, and it's what drives me crazy about fans, is you will look at the White Sox right now and say, man, what a great idea what the White Sox did. They lost 121 games. They lost 100-plus games 3 straight years. Easy to say now because they're on the other side of it, but if you're talking about going into a rebuild, my God, get ready for dark days for years. If you thought
1: it doesn't
0: it was
1: have to
0: bad
1: be for years, look at the Cardinals. The Cardinals went on a rebuild, took them a year or two to turn things around. It doesn't have to be absolutely miserable for years and years and years to come. But you know what has been miserable for years and years, Mark? Whatever the poop we've been dealing with in the last couple years.
0: It's not been fun. I'm not saying it hasn't.
1: Like,
0: but I'm just saying if we're talking about rebuilding, just put it in the right terms. It means you're okay with being bad.
1: We've already been bad.
0: Years.
1: We've
0: no,
1: already
0: they've been
1: bad.
0: Mediocre.
1: It's still been bad.
0: They've been mediocre.
1: There's good or there's bad.
0: So many teams that have had it way worse than the Giants during this stretch.
1: But still, the Giants seem to have no future right now. They have no direction in their future
0: right
1: now.
0: I'm not telling you it's good. I'm not telling you it's pretty. I'm just telling you, if you're talking about a rebuild, which I don't think this ownership and this team should frankly ever consider a rebuild. You're the San Francisco Giants.
1: Mark, again, I used to hold this exact same belief, but again, it's at a point where it's just...
0: No.
1: You can't hold yourself up to a standard that you're incapable of living up to.
0: Well, okay, the issue in my mind is you're talking about the contracts. Number one, I agree, you cannot do a rebuild, whether it's soft, whether it's hard, whether it's whatever, with the contracts of Chapman, Devers, and Adamas on the roster, on the books. You cannot do a rebuild with that. My issue with the Giants isn't necessarily the fact that they gave those contracts up or they gave those contracts to those guys. It's, I feel like they're kind of splitting hairs. On one hand, you have, all right, we're going for it, right? We're signing Adamas. We're extending Chapman. We're trading for Devers. And a couple of the pieces in that Devers deal look like they're going to turn out to be really good pieces. Kyle Harrison might be an all-star this year for the Milwaukee Brewers, by the way. That's how good he's been. He was great the other day. But on one hand, you have win-now moves, right? You have moves to help the team right now. It's probably going to hurt you in the future, even if it helps you now. But that's for right now. So that's on one hand of it. On the other hand, you have, well, we're going into this season without a closer, but that's okay. We'll figure it out. You know, we got some guys that are pitching well. We'll figure it out. That's already cost you, what, 3, 4, 5 wins this year? Your lack of a good closer this season. And then you also hire a rookie manager. I don't have a lot of negative things to say about Tony Vitello. But if you are convinced that you are trying to win right now, and I'm getting that from them by the Adamas, Chapman, and Devers moves. But then on the other hand, you say, we don't need a closer coming into this season, and we're going with a rookie manager. I feel you're pulling in two different directions.
1: Well, what you have is you have no direction
0: as
1: here.
0: As a result, I agree.
1: Yeah, and so this is where you have to chart a direction. There's the words. Again, Keith Law joined us on the Morning Roast the other day, which is a great interview. I encourage everyone to go back and listen to it on the free Odyssey app or just go watch it on YouTube. He doesn't think the Giants really have to look that far down the road.
2: The Giants don't have to be looking 5 years down the road. I don't think they're necessarily that far away from contention. That depends on how much they trade off the major league roster. But if they just trade off the periphery, there's a chance they could contend again in 2027. If they trade Logan Webb, if they trade Landon Roop, if they start looking at trading younger players with far more years of control, then it might be a longer-term rebuild. And I don't know that they have any interest in doing that. All I would say is be open just make sure other teams are aware.

0: where that you're considering, willing to consider offers on everybody. You always have the option to say no.
1: Mark, am I crazy if I say there's a world where if you could pivot off of Chapman, which I do think, I know he has a no trade clause. There are teams that I think would A, take Matt Chapman, and B, Matt Chapman would waive that no trade clause for. You move off Matt Chapman, you move off Robbie Ray. I'd rather not, but you're probably going to have to move off Luis Arias, who is, I think Keith also suggested Keaton Wynn as an option to move off of at this deadline, which I didn't think of that at all, but I think that could be a very sneaky good piece to move off of. He's 28 years old, and he's actually pitched pretty well out of the bullpen. You could bring in enough pieces from those trades alone, maybe even some sour relief if you package Robbie Ray and Chapman together or Arias and Chapman together. You could beef your farm system enough. You could have guys ready to come up next year and help the club as early as next year, as early as 2028. You don't have to like completely nuke this thing down to the, just completely flatten it and tear it all down and then rebuild it. Like, you got pieces you could keep right now and still be successful with in the future. There's pieces you can move off of right now to bring in other pieces to add to your success in the future. I don't think you need to completely bottom out. You can still rebuild this team enough to where you're not gutting the entire infrastructure.
2: Well, you're talking about trading Adames, Devers, and Chapman, right?
1: Oh, you're going to have to move at least one of those. And I think Chapman's the easiest of those three. I think Adames, it depends what they get back in the other deals. Like, let's say you move off Luis Arias and you get insert, big league ready shortstop here from Team X, from their minor league system. Maybe that makes it easier to move off Adames in the offseason when, trades are also allowed
2: They're
1: to
2: getting
1: happen.
2: They're getting a big league ready shortstop for Chapman?
1: No, for like a Luis Arias deal or a Keaton Wynn deal or something like that. I'm throwing out hypotheticals here. If you can make the right move at the trade deadline, move off a guy, bring in a AAA shortstop who you can then plug into your lineup next year, then that gives you the ability to move off Willy Adames. Or maybe you say, screw it, you move off Willy Adames this year, eat whatever money, you throw Casey Schmitt at shortstop and let him handle things there. And then maybe you recalibrate the shortstop position in the offseason. I would say, again, of those three, Chapman, I think, is the most movable of those three, then Adames, then Devers. I think Devers, we're just got to suck that one up. I have no solution for that one.
2: Well, I don't have interest in trading Devers. I mean, he's your best player.
1: No, and he's actually hitting well. That's the other reason
2: like,
1: why I would not.
2: I'm not
1: even
2: trading.
1: Including Devers in any conversation. I mean, he's one of the big three contracts, which means he's going to be in those crosshairs. But I'm in agreement with you. I'm not moving off of Rafi Devers.
2: The 925 is coming down my road on the text line, and I appreciate you chiming in. 925 writes, Grandy, how are those quote win now moves working out? LOL, delusional. Yeah, I'm not saying they've been working out.
1: No, they completely flopped on their moves. And Chris Rose had a great line yesterday. It was just one of those things where they made decisions. This was in regards to kind of Tony Vitello's managing decisions, but I think it goes for the bigger picture here is that they made a lot of moves that honestly you couldn't really shake a stick at.
2: No,
1: they just didn't work out.
2: My point is in the 925, I appreciate it. I want to respond. I'm not saying that the win now moves are working out. They've been absolutely terrible. My confusion and my frustration comes when you have a grouping of win now moves, as they absolutely have with Chapman, Adames, Devers, but you're not willing to go all the way and sign a closer or beef up the bullpen in a major way, more than Henchess, right?
1: And Jason Foley.
2: And Foley, who, yeah, great. Well, wake me up when we see him with the major league roster.
1: Yeah.
2: When you have that on one hand, and then you have the complete just refusal to clear or to fill a hole on your roster, like those two things are completely diametrically opposed to me, and I can't make sense of it. 925. I'm not saying the win now moves have been great, and Buster Posey deserves blame for it. On the other hand, I also respect Buster Posey and his willingness to make moves and to take risks and to put his name on the line, because his name is absolutely on the line. How do they get out of it? I think it becomes an ownership question. What you're talking about, Sam, of potentially selling off some of those bad contracts, at least one, maybe two. Chapman, in your estimation, is the one that maybe is most likely to get moved. We'll see how it all works out. My question becomes, okay, if you're going to do that, is ownership willing to eat a bunch of the money that it will take that will make it necessary to move off of them? Because no one's taking on that contract.
1: No, not going to take the whole one.
2: You're going to have to pay off a lot of that money in order to get it done.
1: Which, again, I think this is another reason why the Chapman deal is the easiest to move, because that's the one that you're going to eat the less money on, the least amount of money on, simply because of the three contracts, it is the smallest
2: but
1: of the three.
2: We have frustrations with ownership in terms of their willingness to spend with the big boys across baseball, right? I've listened to your guys' show, and you guys have thrown out the idea that the Giants ownership is spending just

0: just enough
1: to say that
0: to make
1: spending.
0: Us feel yep. like they're trying, but that's not maybe their main goal. So I'm just trying to make sense of why we believe that ownership would be willing to, one, hand out the contracts that they did, recognize them as a flat-out failure, pay more money to send the guy away, and then turn around and be willing to commit to spending more money again. That just seems against what this ownership is willing to do. You're giving money, having it fail spectacularly, pay that guy money to leave, and then say, quickly, we're turning around, and we're guess what? We're going to be right back in the market, and we're going to spend money again.
1: No, I never said they're going to be immediately right back in the market. No, if you're doing this, first off, ownership needs to accept reality. And the reality is you're going to have to do a rebuild, this notion that fans won't tolerate it or fans would be upset by it. Like, yeah, we're all upset by
0: it. I think fans are fed up and they're probably ready for it.
1: Yeah, so
0: I don't think they're ever going to do it.
1: Don't ever ownership can't hide behind the fan base on this one anymore. The notion of, well, they're going to move off these contracts and then start spending again. No, they're not. They're not going to jump back into the free agent market in a significant way for a few years. The same way that the Barry Zito contract kind of scared them from jumping into big name deals or big money deals for a few years after that. It's going to be the same thing here. They're not going to be jumping into the big free agency market for a few years, in part because, again, if they just move off Chapman, they'll still have Adamas and Devers. So they're still going to be spending big on those guys. You're still going to have Devers in your lineup for the foreseeable future. He's a bat that you can, you know, believe in for the next 3 to 4 years. But no, Mark, they're not going to, if they pivot off of Matt Chapman, they'd have to eat that for the next 3 to 4 years. I doubt that they're going to be getting into the major free agent market during that time. Because again, they're going to be in a rebuild. You're not going to be adding major free agents in the middle of a rebuild. The reason they added the three guys they got now is because they had this delusion that they were closer than they actually were. And that is the reason why the Giants are in the situation that they're in right now, is they're just refusing to accept the reality that for the last 10 years, they needed to hit a reset at some point, and they just refused to do it year in and year out, and that's why you're in the situation you're in right now. The cows have come home. The chickens are in the chicken house, ready to roost. That's not the phrase. Reality is here. You got to accept it. Refusal to accept it and just go with the status quo, that is going to be more damaging, and that is going to be more frustrating for this fan base, drive more fans away than a rebuild would. You cannot do status quo anymore. That is just the reality.
0: Well, I think maybe we have a different definition of what a rebuild is. I feel like the most successful rebuilds, and what makes a rebuild worth it, is maybe that's not the right way to put it, but like, rebuild to me means like you're bottoming out, like you're going to be terrible.
1: Oh, that's fair. Again, my definition is like, again, what they went through from 05 to 08, like that was a rebuild.
0: Believe in this idea of a soft rebuild. That just means you're an baseball team. Like, that to me feels like you're trying to be a good baseball team and you just suck at it. Like that's what a soft rebuild means to me. Like, mm-hmm. if we're looking at the connotation of a word or a phrase as opposed to the denotation of it, right? Like, you look in the dictionary, what it says, like what it actually means though, and how it makes you feel. Soft rebuild feels like an oxymoron. It just means you're trying to be a good baseball team, but you suck at it. But an actual full on rebuild to me means you're getting rid of your best talent on the big league roster, because you know that it can help you replenish your farm system, and in 2 years, 3 years from now, you will be reaping the rewards from that. And you add to that with smart moves in free agency, right? Maybe not a bunch of gigantic money deals, not until you feel like your homegrown talent is ready to help you produce, and you complement that with some free agents, but you know, you do some smaller things on the margins for a couple of years until your farm system is ready. But I guess we probably just have a different definition of what a rebuild is.
1: Well,
0: rebuild to me means like you're tearing it down and you're trading Logan Webb and you're trading as much as you can from the big league roster that you don't feel like can be part of a good team 3 years from now. That's how I view it.
1: Two things on that. The first thing is that this hour is brought to you by Fremont Bank, here for you, here for good. And number two is, yeah, I think we do have different definitions. I think you can execute a rebuild without bottoming out. And again, that's why I point out the mid-2000s. Those teams never lost more than 92 games. That was in 2007. We also had the Barry Bonds shot sideshow distracting us from the rebuild that was going on. And that rebuild came together pretty quickly with some big draft picks they made. Obviously, Lincecum, Kane was already around, but Lincecum, Bumgarner, Posey in successive years. Like, they got through it pretty quickly in part because they hit on the draft, which is what you're going to have to start doing a hell of a lot better than you've been doing for the last 15 years. That's part one. So we'll figure out, you know, in July when the draft happens, they got the number 4 pick, who they get there. That's going to beef up their

0: her farm system a little bit as well. This notion you have to completely tear it down, I mean, I guess you could. They're not. I don't think they're going to trade Logan Webb in a rebuild. He's 30 years old. He's the face of this franchise. They're going to keep him around for better or for worse. But part of a rebuild, I think, is selling off certain assets to beef up your farm system for the future. They're not going to bottom out and lose 100 games. This organization's too proud to do that, whether it's the right move or not. Hold on. Whether it's the right move or not. But the idea of just taking an admitted step back to replenish your system a little bit more and give you the runway to get more of your younger guys into the lineup on a regular basis, develop them more and see what you got, they absolutely have that option this year. We also have the option, Carter, right now, to go to the injury report, which will play now.
1: It's time for the injury report.
2: That really hurt.
1: Brought to you by Boxer and Gerson, Northern California's premier workers' compensation law firm, helping injured workers get their lives back for over 40 years.
0: Hey, the Valkyries, they're back on the court tonight, and they're taking on the Indiana Fever. But will they go against Caitlin Clark? She is listed as probable with a lingering back injury that has kept her out of the Fever's game against the Portland Fire on Wednesday. Fever head coach Stephanie White described the injury as more back soreness and does not expect the injury to linger long term. So all indications are the Valkyries will have to deal with Caitlin Clark tonight, maybe, probably. The injury report was brought to you by Boxer and Gerson, Northern California's premier workers' compensation law firm, helping injured workers get their lives back for over 40 years. And don't forget, you are listening to 95.7 The Game, KGMZ FM and HD1 San Francisco, and Odyssey Sports Station in the home of the Golden State Warriors and Valkyries, always live on the free Odyssey app. And we are coming to you live from the Laughing Monk Studios. And don't you forget that the Morning Roast is presented by the San Francisco Fire Credit Union, banking for heroes and anyone who wants to be treated like one. 888-957-9570 is the number. Are you losing faith in Buster Posey already, less than a year and a half into the job? And, this is kind of surprising, Mark. We have a YouTube poll up right now. That's not the surprising part. The surprising part is no is in the lead at 53-47, which is very interesting because this same group yesterday had Buster on the hottest of seats amongst the three GMs. So
3: the question is, do you want a rebuild?
0: No, the question is, are you already losing faith in Buster Posey?
3: You're losing faith in Buster Posey.
0: Yeah. We were just discussing the rebuild. The overarching question today is, are you already losing faith in Buster Posey as the Giants president of baseball operations? No is in the lead at 54%-46%.
3: It's interesting.
0: Keep in mind, this is the YouTube chat, so keep in mind.
3: It's a small sample.
0: Keep in mind the source of these thoughts.
3: I mean, don't be mean to the YouTubers.
0: I love our YouTubers. I just like to poke fun at them.
3: I think my issue with the idea of a rebuild, one is you are the San Francisco Giants. You have assets that so many other teams have. You're a team like the White Sox. And it's the tanking conversation in the NBA. You are a team like the Utah Jazz. You're a team like the Memphis Grizzlies. You're a team like the Sacramento Kings. You're a team like the Washington Wizards, right? You're a team like the Chicago White Sox. Your best course of action sometimes is to tank, to lose, to bottom out purposefully to help your team 3 years from now. That's your reality. That's not the Giants' reality, or it shouldn't be the Giants' reality. And I don't want this organization to accept that that is their reality. And maybe I'm living in a fantasy world where the Giants are this bigger, better, badder franchise in my mind than they actually are in reality. But that's how I view the Giants. And the other half of it is if you are saying, well, no, look, the Giants are a great franchise. They're a historic franchise. They're one of the more historic teams in all of baseball. But still, in this moment, unique circumstances, it calls for a rebuild. Okay, like, I'm not going to just immediately flatly say that's a bad idea. What I will say, though, is if you're going to do it, no half measures. Like, I don't... to me, if you're willing to trade Arise and Robbie Ray and one of your veteran infielders or maybe two of them or whatever it is, but you're not willing to go all the way and do it for Logan Webb. Like, it feels half-assed to me.
0: So your notion is
3: you want to go all in
0: on the all-in winning or all-in on the all-in teardown, basically.
3: If you're going to sign Adames, if you're going to trade for Devers, get me a closer. Beef up the bullpen. Get me a legit leadoff hitter. Don't put Harrison Bader in center field, right? Like, actually do something fully that shows me you're trying to win. But if you're going to sign a rookie manager and you're not going to beef up the bullpen, don't go give gigantic money to veteran infielders that you're not going to like 3 years from now. Like, it feels like they're just splitting it right down the middle. And to me, that's the worst thing you can do. It feels kind of half-assed. And if you're doing a rebuild that does not include trading Logan Webb, I don't want to trade Logan Webb. But I'm saying if you're doing a rebuild, if that is your goal, if you're trying to reset this thing here, to me, that has to include trading Logan Webb. Otherwise, it's half-assed.
0: I don't think it's that black and white. But I will say this on the terms of picking a lane. This is, I think, my biggest frustration with Buster is that I don't think it's so much that he's trying to go in two directions at once or two timelines, as some people like to call it. I think he just can't. He wants to go in one direction, but then he pivots in another. Then he tries to pivot back to that first direction. And by that, I mean, when he took over this job, he signed Willy Adames. He wanted to go in a direction of, I'm going to try and spend this team into contention. Then he adds Rafi Devers, and it's all going well. But then you traded away Doval and Rogers last year, which Doval, but Tyler Rogers is absolutely a dynamic piece of that bullpen. And I kind of like the fact that he was able to move off Rogers when he did, because you did get some good pieces for him in Gilbert and Tidwell and Buto there. That was a rebuilding move, though. That's the kind of move you make when you're selling off and trying to do a quote-unquote, you know, soft rebuild or just rebuild in general. Then you go into the offseason and, you know, you add veteran starting pitchers and guarantee them a spot in your rotation, which is what teams are trying to win now do, but you didn't upgrade your bullpen because you want to try and figure out your bullpen with the pieces you have internally. That just reeks of indecision. I will agree on that. Like, that is my biggest frustration on Buster Posey, is he needs to just pick a direction and go in it. And right now, you're kind of being forced into the you have to rebuild direction, because what you're doing right now just is not working. We can keep trying to do the same thing and see if something different happens. But as I've always been told, that is the literal definition of insanity, which makes sense because that is what this Giants team is doing to me. It's driving me insane. It's driving us all insane. I don't think you and I have ever yelled at each other like we have in the last hour, which has been kind of fun, I'm not going to lie.
3: It's all love.
0: Drew and Sunnyvale. Oh, man, you should have heard Spadoni and I yesterday on John Lynch. Drew and Sunnyvale, what do you want, Drew?
4: Hey, Sam. Hey, Grandy. How's it going?
3: What's up?
4: I've been thinking about this a lot, and you know, going through what are the possible options. Grandy, this is where I agree that the Giants are a brand, and you know, they are the San Francisco Giants, but if it doesn't materialize in, you know, getting free agents, in showing off your team to the, I believe, frankly, that the Giants are taking a 10,000 foot overview for a second. They are like a small market. They operate like a small market team, and they have operated like that for a while. Like, if you go back to the World Series years, most of their pieces that they had on the team were homegrown. And I say that because I think the Giants need to go back to that. Their farm system has struck out multiple times over the past couple of years, like Luciano, Mato. These are guys who are supposed to be the golden jewels of your farm system, and you've just plain struck out on them, and Kyle Harrison as well. So I think the onus is on the Giants to try and rebuild the depth of the organization. I would put Logan Webb on the block. I think it's time for him to go to a team where he can actually, you know, compete and play in playoff games. I think he has earned that right. And I think when you trade some of your most important pieces, this is a question I have for you, Loveman. If you were to combine an Arias with a Chapman, would that mean the prospect return that would come back would be lesser? Because I don't think I would want that. I would rather just keep the Chapman, Adames, Devers contracts for now and try to improve the farm as best I can around that. Because if you just by getting rid of those contracts, it doesn't mean ownership is necessarily going to spend, right?
0: Yes and no. To answer the question, if you package up Luis Arias with Matt Chapman, thanks for your call there, Drew. One option is that you maybe are able to convince the other team to take a little bit more money on, because they're also getting the benefit of adding Luis Arias, and maybe that gives you an opportunity to either, you know, Well, I guess let me rephrase that. If you package Arias with Chapman together, you can either convince the other team to A, take on a little bit more money, which is good, or B, you still take on more money, but you maybe get a better prospect back in return in that situation. The same can be said for packaging up Robbie Ray with somebody else as well. But by moving off Arias and Chapman, I agree. Ideally, I'd like to keep Luis Arias, but unfortunately, you know.
3: For what?
0: What do you mean? Like, keep Luis Arias.
3: Yeah. Yeah. Why?
0: Well, I mean, he's been pretty good at baseball this year, and I think that's something that's going to stick
3: around. That's why you trade him.
0: Well, no, that's why I'd also like to keep him, but the reality is...
3: You're talking about a rebuild. What point does Luis Arias have on your roster?
0: Let me finish my statement here, and maybe I'll answer your question. Ideally, I'd like to keep Luis Arias, but that's just not the reality. You know, unfortunately, that's a privilege the Giants don't get to enjoy. By moving off Arias and Chapman, though, whatever money you might still have to hold on to, you open up two spots on your infield to get more guys into the lineup from your minor leagues.
3: Yeah, they should trade Arias.
0: Yeah, no, yes, objectively they should. If there is a permutation of moves out there they can make that allows Arias to stay on the roster, though, I'm all for it. Really quick, well, we're getting up against it here. I do want to ask you about Luis Arias since we're on this conversation, because you were very much on the I don't like Luis Arias team in this station. There was other guys on this team.
3: I wasn't a huge fan of the signing.
0: Yeah, just how are you feeling about, like, what's your thought on Arias so far this year?
3: Absolutely stunned me defensively. Yeah. Like, he was the worst. He hadn't played second base consistently in multiple years, and now he's the best defensive second baseman in baseball. Like, it makes no sense. And yet, Carter and I have a friendly off-air bet about this. So he's nodding out there in the back.
0: I mean, this is why I think
3: Ron Washington is a miracle
0: worker.
3: He's
0: a wizard.
3: It's as simple as that.
0: I'd rather have him work with Bryce Elder.
3: His bat hasn't terribly surprised me. It's been better than it was the last couple of years. He was honestly down as a hitter the last couple of years with San Diego.
0: Still led the league in hits, though.
3: Not terribly surprised by his offense. I do think in general, he is an overrated offensive player in today's baseball, but the main reason why I wasn't a fan of the signing was because I thought he was going to be the worst defender at second base in the league, and he's clearly not that.
0: Yeah.
3: So, I mean, I'm through the first 2 months of the year, I'm absolutely taking the L on Luis Arias by a mile.
0: No, he's just been such a breath of fresh air this year. I love watching him play. I love the simplicity of his hitting style of just base hit, base hit, base hit, base hit. It is, what I've always said, like, some guys I think are just they play baseball in the wrong era. Like, you remember Jack Cuss when he was on the A's? He was the original three true outcomes hitter. They call it the Jack Cuss cycle, a strikeout, a walk, and a home run. He would be making so much money if he played in today's game of the three true outcomes. Unfortunately, he played in 2006, so he ended up getting sent to the minors at the start of the 07 season, and we never saw him again. If Luis Arias played from like 08 to 15, like, he would have lived like a king.
3: Oh, yeah.
0: With the
3: he would
0: amount
3: have been
0: of money.
3: One of the highest paid second basemen, like, and be batting second in everybody's order for his whole career.
0: He would have been the most sought after second baseman in baseball during that era. He just came around the wrong era. That's why it's such a refreshing change of pace seeing him out there, a guy who just consistently keeps the conga line moving. And for a team that just struggles to string three hits together, it's just been a godsend to have here. And you know what? Ideally, if you could just trade Arias on his own to another team and net a prospect back that way, that's probably the best way to get value for him the rest of the way. And then maybe you pair up Robbie Ray with Matt Chapman there. But
3: I know we got a break, but my point really quickly is just if you're sold that this team is going nowhere this year, and I know that you're feeling that way, you don't like that you're feeling that way, but you are feeling that way, then there's absolutely no reason to keep Luis Arias.
0: Yeah. Did you know he's only 28, though? For some reason, I thought he was older.
3: I would have guessed, like, 29 or 30, but 28.
0: I mean, the whole point I bring that up is that if there was that move, like, he's a guy you could kind of build around of the next couple of years, but again, Giants might not really have.
3: If you want
0: to
3: rebuild,
0: privilege.
3: What's the point in building around
0: that's
3: 28 years old for the next couple of years?
0: Again, that's why I said the Giants might not have that privilege, unfortunately. Yeah. If they played well this year, you know what? You know, play well, you get to keep your Luis Arias. If you don't play well, unfortunately, you got to send your Luis Arias elsewhere.
3: And maybe Robbie Ray.
0: Yeah, we'll see what Rob Parker has to say on the other side of MLB Network, MLB Bro, and Fox Sports 1's Radio, The Odd Couple, with Kelvin Washington. 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

0: judge or a big star to come. So you make this trade, you give him $300 million, take his contract. That part I get. I don't think I expected him to be this bad. But I don't know what else is happening here. They trade their catcher, Bailey. It's just a mess. It's a mess.
1: It is a mess, Rob. And you talk about, you know, some of the big contracts that they've given out with Adamas and Devers, the trade to take on that contract, and even Chapman as well. The thing that we've been talking about is Buster Posey and the moves that he's made. And my main frustration is, I think, kind of what you're getting at, where you have some moves that suggest you're trying to win baseball games right now and be good this year, but you go into this season without a set-in-stone closer and with serious questions there. You got serious questions up and down your pitching staff, and you hand it over to a rookie manager with no professional baseball experience. So my main frustration is pick a lane. It feels like you're kind of trying to do two things at once, both try to win and also maybe set the stage for winning in the future, and that feels like the worst place you can be as a major league club.
0: I agree. You're like in no man's land. If he made a plea to the fans, said, you know what, I know we've enjoyed a lot of success here. We're going to strip this down. We got a rookie manager. We're going to grow this team with some our young players. It's going to be bumpy over the next couple of years, but I promise you, we have a plan. We have the players, and this manager will grow with them, and we'll do that. Then fans can decide whether they want to show up to the park for it or not, rather than this middle of the road team not going anywhere, doing anything. And the other part is, I just don't think you could do that in the division with the Dodgers and the Padres. The Padres are right on the Dodgers' heels, and they haven't even played well. I mean, go look at Machado and Tatis. Like, those guys are going to play better. They'll be in the mix, and they're already up there. So, and the Dodgers haven't run away and hid from anybody, but in this division, it's ridiculous. I mean, Buster Posey, I've said this before, and I get it. When you're a hometown hero, and I mean, you know, you've won championships and people love Buster Posey and all he's contributed to the organization. But at some point, you know, when you're not getting the job done, fans don't care about that after a while. And I saw this in Detroit when I worked there. The Tigers hired Alan Trammell. 20 years, he played shortstop. Everybody loved Tram. And guess what? As manager, he lost 300 games in 3 years, and they ran him out of town. And that could happen to Buster Posey if this continues. Because to me, this has been a disaster, and I don't know if the Giants need to be exactly where they are. And Buster Posey, more than anybody, deserves the blame.
2: Yeah, this is the voice you're hearing on the River Islands guest line. Is Rob Parker joining us on the Morning Roast. Sam Lubman alongside Mark Grandy. Rob, the thing that's really kind of irking Giants fans the most right now, and my partner and I spent a better part of the last hour yelling at each other about, is the usage of number one prospect Bryce Eldridge. Called him up about 2.5, just under 3 weeks ago. He's gotten in the lineup a handful of times. He was supposed to be used as a pinch hitter at times. That's not been the case. What do you make of just everything that's gone on here in terms of how the Giants have been utilizing Bryce Eldridge here in the last few weeks?
0: If you're going to bring the kid up, put him in the lineup and let him play. Just let him play. What are you? You're not winning the division. What's the holdup? And if he's not going to get at bats every day, send him back to the minor leagues. I don't even understand it. The idea just to be in the big leagues to sit on the bench makes no sense. So play the kid, see if he can play. And let him play every day. I know there was one circumstance, I think, and obviously, you know, I'm not watching every Giants game, where he had a couple of knocks, and then the next day he's not even playing. I don't – why would you not play the next day as a young player getting a couple of knocks the night before and then you're not playing? I just – what are you holding on for? Who are you putting in that has to play? Why did you bring the kid up at all if you're not going to play him? None of it makes sense.
2: Rob, they've kind of described it as like a complicated situation. Tony Vitello has said it's kind of like a puzzle every day. Buster was saying yesterday how it's all day-to-day right now in terms of how they're handling it. Just in your opinion, you're looking at this team. What, in your opinion, would be your solution to get Bryce in the lineup on an everyday basis?
0: I'd just play him. I would just play him. I would, you know what? Come trade deadline or whatever. If you-

0: can move some of these guys that you have big contracts with, or whatever, and have to pay some of the money on it or whatever, and just go young and strip this whole team down. That's what I would do. You're not winning anything in this division with the Dodgers, and then you even have the Padres. So if you're not going to win, and this team doesn't look like it's capable, then why don't you start the process? I know it's hard for top five or 10 teams to do it, because they always feel like they need to be in the mix, and fans aren't going to understand, and fans don't want it. But I don't know what fan in San Francisco wants to see what they're watching. And I'm going to tell you, as somebody who goes to 20, 25 baseball stadiums every year, and take in games and do coverage and stuff for my website or my podcast. I come to San Francisco every year, and I have friends there at the Bay. Always go to a game. Always enjoy going to a Giants game. But I got to admit, this year it doesn't seem like I'm not as thrilled. I'll still wind up coming because of my friends and whatnot. But boys, the Giants are off the map.
1: They really are. Rob, you mentioned like being a top five, top 10 franchise in baseball. I think most people around here absolutely feel that way. It sounds like you do as well. Is the perception nationally still that the Giants are this proud franchise, one of the flag bearers for the entire league, and as a result, kind of makes it harder to maybe go through a full rebuild? Or is the reality that the Giants may need to face that the way that you build a winner in San Francisco for whatever reason going to always have to be through your farm system and then supplementing it with some other moves in free agency, but you're never going to be able to build a winner like the way the Dodgers do, which is go out and sign free agents all the time? What is the national perception of the best way for the Giants to build a winner?
0: I think they've won a lot. A lot of franchises would take three World Series in recent times. You know what I mean? And I know it's been a little bit. They haven't made the playoffs in what, 4 years or
2: Yeah, not
0: something,
2: since
0: something like
2: 21.
0: that. Yes, since 21. And I get that and whatnot. But in this case, I think that that's the right approach. But be upfront with the fans and let them know that rebuilding can be, sometimes you just have to rebuild and you have to figure out what's going on. Here's what I look at as a top five franchise and money-wise and where they are, they haven't been able to lure free agents. Aaron Judge is from the Bay Area. They offered him a ton of money and he wanted to stay with the Yankees, which I understand. But until you can start getting a player of that caliber to build around, and I know they've signed other people and they brought Devers in on a trade and he has a big contract, but they haven't been able to lure anybody to come. And that's once you and that's what the Dodgers can do. So if that's not the case and you really believe you have a farm system, now if they don't think they have anything in the farm to really have a core three or four pieces to build around, then it's different. You know what I mean? If you don't feel you don't have those people in the farm system, then you can't build that way. So they have to be honest with themselves, pull the curtain back. Do we have four guys in the minor league system that we can build around? When the Yankees started winning in the late 90s and 2000s, they had four or five core players: Jeter, Posada, Mariano Rivera, Bernie Williams, Andy Pettitte. Those were their guys. People can talk about, oh, the Yankees spent money. No, those five guys were guys who came from their minor league system, and then they added players around that. Now, do the Giants have that? Do they have three or four guys of that ilk that you could put together and then add pieces? If they do, they need to rebuild.
2: We got Rob Parker here joining us on the River Islands guest line. Rob, I remember when you and I were chatting at the start of the season, you said you were not in on the Tony Vitello hire. Again, 50 games into the season, I imagine the record's not going to change your opinion too much. But a lot of the conversation out here that Giants fans are having, at least with here at the station, is they're pointing a lot of fingers at everybody on this team, but not so much at Tony Vitello right now. He's pretty low on the list of issues for the Giants, at least the way we're viewing it out here. Do you agree with that? Is Tony low on the list of issues for the Giants, or is he higher up still on the list of issues for the Giants?
0: He's higher up, and here's my point. I don't know why fans or people are like this. So they don't want to blame the manager, and they'll say, oh, well, they don't have these players, and they don't have this or that. Well, if the Giants were 30-20, people would be running around talking about how Tony Vitello, wow, what a out-of-the-box move. He's invigorated the franchise and the team, right? Even though he doesn't hit or play the field, you would give him credit for the team winning. Am I right or wrong?
2: No,
0: right.
2: That is true.
0: And so now he's not winning, and the team doesn't play great baseball. There are errors, mental errors. One day I read where he called out to the bullpen he needed a pitcher but didn't say whether it was a right-hander or a left-hander. People didn't know what to do. It was chaos. So it hasn't been a smooth transition. Now, the only way that this thing works is if you win. You can't tell me that if 3 years of bad baseball and they don't win, people are going to say, oh, yeah, that Tony Vitello hire was great. No. Sports has a short menu. Wins and losses. There's nothing else. And when you're not winning, you can be replaced. I think it was a bad hire from Jump Street, and I'm on the record. If he wins a division, wins a World Series, I'll be the first to tell you I was wrong. I don't think I'm going to be wrong.
2: Do you think there's a risk that he's a one and done with this team?
0: Could be, depending on which way they go. If they rebuild with young people, then no, you keep the young manager with no experience with those young players. If you decide, no, San Francisco's not going to accept a rebuild and we need to get some stars and spend some money and make some moves, you know, for some players, then maybe he's not that guy to do that. So it just depends on where this franchise is headed.
1: Rob, you're talking about a team that's 20-30. You know how this works. When you are struggling like that, everything is under a microscope, and every little thing that maybe, you know, pushes you the wrong way gets magnified. And of late for the Giants, that's been Willy Adames, and how friendly he is to competition. I'm sure you saw the play that he got doubled off in LA last week, where he's fraternizing with Mookie Betts before the pitch, and maybe as a result, he says not as a result, he just lost track of the outs, but on a lazy fly ball to left center, he starts jogging home and easily gets doubled off to end the inning and end the threat for the Giants. What's your thought on a player like Willy Adames being himself? He's always been that way, but being buddy-buddy, being friendly with competitors when your team is struggling. Does that irk you at all, or is it just the way that some guys are?
0: That's who he is, but guess what? When you're not winning and things like that happen, people are going to point to them and wonder where your focus is, and are you having too much fun and not concentrating on winning? So that's a fair criticism no matter what. And you know this, winning a race is everything. It's the ultimate makeup. You can be doing all kinds of bad stuff and whatnot, but if you win, that's the bottom line. That's why I always talk about it's about winning and losing. Winning covers everything. When you lose, you look at everything and say, why are we losing? How did we make this dumb play? Why did this happen? We're not focused. The manager doesn't have the guys concentrated. That's what happens, and that's why people lose their jobs.
2: Rob, I remember, you know, they're 20-30 in a situation everyone loves to point at is the 2019 Nationals. They were 19-31, 50 games into their season. They ended up winning the World Series that year. I'm not going to hold my breath for that kind of a run from this Giants team, but just looking at these last 112 games, what's the best case scenario for this year's Giants team?
0: I wanted to say they'll lose 100 games, but maybe that's too maybe 90 losses. I don't see it. I mean, it's going to be a miracle turnaround. And in that division, remember, it's not just you. It's the division you're in. Really? I don't see it. I see a bad year where they have to make some real if I'm going to look at my crystal ball. I'm going to say that the Giants will not NOT do a full-blown rebuild. Tony Vitello will be let go at the end of the year, and they will. This will be on Buster Posey, and he'll either have to fix it or Buster will be gone as well. I don't see a full rebuild, and they're going to have to do something to pacify the Giants fans. They deserve better. You know that in the Bay Area, they packed the stadium. I love going to that place. I just don't understand how that franchise could be in this spot where they've basically said, well, we'll just see what happens, kind of, rather than the game plan. And I don't see the game plan.
2: So is Buster Posey already on a hot seat, in your opinion, a year and a half in?
0: In my opinion, I know that he's a fan favorite and a loved one there. So, you know, maybe ownership is going to look the other way and blame Vitello and blame some of the players and not Buster. But at some point, you know, he's gone out and he's trying to do stuff differently. And I'm not mad at people for bucking the system a little bit, but it has to work. It just has to work. Otherwise, if it works, you're a genius. If it doesn't work, then you're a novice and you don't know what you're doing.
1: Rob, I have an idea of what your answer might be to this, but I want to hear you say it. I know you're probably on board trading someone like Luis Cerides and Robbie Ray, who are on the final year of their deals. If you're doing that, maybe you try to look to trade some of the veterans on big contracts as well, if you can get a taker to take on a big chunk of that contract. Would you also recommend, if you were in charge, the Giants trading Logan Webb, or is that a step too far?
0: Just depends on what I could get. If this thing turns into an ultimate disaster and they're going to rebuild and you know what I mean, and they need to replenish, it wouldn't be against – you hate to give up a star ace on your rotation and stuff like that, but you're not going to just hold on to somebody just to hold on to them if you can replenish your minor league system with some – talent and you're going to go the other way. If this is going to be about rebuilding Tony Vitello, then Logan Webb has to be in play.
2: Rob, we'd love to get you out here sometime soon. We're going to be in the Bay Area next.
0: So I'm hoping to be out there in, I don't know, maybe July. I'm still not sure, but probably after the All-Star game in Philadelphia.
2: Perfect. So, yep. Bring a jacket. It's pretty cold out that time of year. And yeah, we'd love to get you in studio sometimes.
0: Yeah, I already know. Yes.
2: Exactly. And we'll take in a game together. Rob, I love having you on, man. Thank you so much for joining us this morning on the Morning Roast.
0: I appreciate it, guys. My pleasure. I wish the Giants were playing better, but right now, you see this? They are stinking.
1: You're not wrong, Rob.
2: Thank you so much, Rob. Very much appreciate your time. That was Rob Parker on the River Islands guest line. See him on MLB Network, MLB Bro. Also, Fox Sports is the Odd Couple alongside Kelvin Washington. Before we do anything else, Mark, I do want to let everybody know that the Valkyries do have a game tonight, again, against the Indiana Fever. That's going to be at 4:30. And make sure you got that Odyssey app on your phone. 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So again, tip off 4:30, Valkyries, Fever. 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
1: That's one hell of a back-to-back.
2: Liberty and
1: you
2: Fever.
1: You go from Liberty to Fever on the road, back-to-back?
2: I mean, if Caitlin Clark doesn't play tonight, though, then you play Liberty and Fever, and you miss Sabrina Ionescu and Caitlin Clark.
1: Still
2: and
1: good teams,
2: tonight, so,
1: but yeah, without their... Maybe their best player.
2: Very beneficial there for the Valkyries there. A lot of takeaway there from Rob. So he is just very down on where the Giants are at right now.
1: Yeah, I'm not surprised.
2: Which is understandable.
1: That kind of seems the way that Rob goes, and Rob's great.
2: Yeah.
1: I know he likes to, he'll say it's playfully, poke fun at a lot of Bay Area teams. I know he's pretty famous around here, maybe infamous for his takes on Steph and the Warriors.
2: He's the gamote, right?
1: The greatest mirage of all time is what he called Steph Curry. Yeah. So Rob's a great guy, but his takes out here have often been met with boos. I don't think there's a lot of Giants fans, though, who listen to what Rob Parker had to say and just vehemently disagree, because I think Rob is hitting it pretty much down the fairway.
2: There was a lot of facts in what he said. The Tony V thing, though, because that's one, because again, I have a hard time. The reason I have a hard time pointing at Tony Vitello is because I think Buster Posey just gave him a flawed roster. Like, I don't think a lot of managers are having a lot of success with the roster that Buster gave him. That is why I don't put a lot of the blame on Tony. I do, but obviously, again, if they were winning, Tony's a genius. So I guess that's just how sports works, though. But
1: it probably comes down to how you value managing in today's game.
2: Well, yeah,
1: it feels like the days of a manager being the reason why you won 100 games versus 90 games is kind of gone.
2: Yeah, like
1: the role of a manager has severely been depreciating for a bit now.
2: And with the lineup frustrations, I'll be honest, I don't know how much say Tony Vitello has on a lineup day to day. I do think that Buster is making the lineup alongside Tony Vitello, and don't know who has final say. Like, if Tony's saying, I want Bader to lead off, and Buster's saying, I want Will Brennan to lead off, or was it the other way around? I don't know what those conversations are like. But we get in this on the other side a little bit, though, Mark, because Rob kind of spoke to one of my bigger concerns, which is Tony being a one-and-done manager. I want to get your thoughts on that on the other side, because he thinks it's very much a possibility that if this thing does not right, if the ship does not right itself, that he could be a victim. But he also said that if they decide to do a rebuild, then you keep Tony. And I do think that that would be the better option for this team and for Tony Vitello to go through a rebuild. I want to get your thoughts on that on the other side. What's coming up? 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
8: What up, Gabby? You're killing it last night against the Liberty. Dropping 16 points, couple boards. Just excellent on defense.
9: Just what she does.
8: She has, you talk about great free agent signings that just fit. You know, Willie Adames, not so much, maybe.
9: I thought that you could
8: Gabby
9: pass
8: Williams,
9: it off as a great friend. I was like, whoa, whoa.
8: Gabby Williams, whoa. Absolutely does.
9: Oh, she's the kind of player that takes a good team, and the Valks were a good team last year, but she turns you into a really good team. Like, they are up a level from last year, and Gabby is probably the biggest reason.
8: Yeah, Valkyries win 87-70 last night over the Liberty in New York, and they take on the Indiana Fever today at 4:30. Make sure you're listening to that game on the free Odyssey app. Valkyries 3-1, and you know, Mark, it's last year for the Valkyries, you know, it was such a dream first season. Yeah. Even though they did get the 8th seed, they did, you know, get knocked out by the Lynx 2-0. Unfortunately, they had to play the one game at SAP Center. They didn't get to, you know, dress Chase Center up, Valhalla up in its for its playoff best. But this year, though, and we had Matt Lively on last week talking about what the expectations are. They've really leaned into the expectations that Joe Lacob sets for all of his teams, which is we're trying to win championships. Like, it's not just show up and let's just have a fun time. Like, there's a serious commitment down there to win a championship as soon as possible. And again, we're 4 games in, but they just look so stifling on defense. And I love how they've built on the defensive identity that Natalie Nakase established last year, and they're taking it to the next level in part because of Gabby Williams.
9: Oh yeah, I mean, like, best defense in the W last year, and they only got better this year with Gabby. And Joe Lacob's expectations are crazy. He's backed like them up, obviously. But before there was even a roster, I think before there was even maybe a mascot, before you even had the team named, he said that we're winning a championship in the first 5 years. So like that's all you need to know about Joe Lacob and his confidence.
8: I mean, this is the guy who turned the Warriors from a doormat into the most, one of the premier franchises in North American sports. Like, if there's a reason why I say Joe Lacob's the best owner in all of sports, Mark, because I truly believe that he is. And when people criticize Lacob, oh, he's going to be Jerry Jones 2.0, I flat out

0: refuse to accept that reality.
1: The lake up conversation is one where he's suffering from the incredibly high standard that he's set for himself. And the other part is, like, we can be upset with maybe certain things Lakeup has done, but he as an owner is just on a different level. And he's in a stratosphere that few other owners are in. Like, for example, the Giants ownership, the Johnson family. I probably hear more frustration specifically about Joe Lakeup than I do the Johnson family. But it's because of Joe Lakeup's expectations, and we could be upset at some of maybe Joe Lakeup's too involved in the drafting process. But as a baseline, Joe Lakeup as an owner, I mean, he's 100 times better than the Johnson family as the owners of the Giants. Like, it's not even close. We're talking about, we're unsure if the Giants would be. I mean, they have. Do you know where they are in payroll, total payroll allocations this year? The Giants.
0: They're usually in that 8 to 12 range. Carter just spoiled it for me and said 7. So,
1: total payroll allocations, they're 11. I guess it might depend.
2: That was my guess.
0: Oh, okay. I saw Carter hold up a 7. I thought he was looking at it. So. That's the last time I ever listened to Carter.
1: 11th most dollars allocated to everybody on the payroll this year,
0: which is just enough money to say that you're a high spender, but enough money to say that you're a great spender.
1: And look, has it worked for Joe Lakeup lately? No, but you know where he is? Always in like the top three of spending money. So there are levels to the owner conversation, and Joe Lakeup will forever be on top of it. We can have qualms with some other things, but yeah, I'm with you.
0: I don't think I've ever asked you, what'd you make of the Valkyries pivoting off of the Flauge Johnson pick? Or I guess they didn't pivot off the pick. They made the pick for the Storm, but That irritated me. It still kind of irritates me.
1: It was confusing. I think it was about money and it was about salary cap. And what I heard was that there was a potential that they thought for them to late in the game in free agency to sign another relatively big name.
0: Yeah, I heard something
1: and
0: similar.
1: So they needed cap space to keep that possible. And as a result, you don't want to make a first-round pick, even if you think the player is good, because first-round picks are guaranteed deals, and it's bigger money, and a second-round pick is not guaranteed, so you can waive that player and not have any monetary restrictions. So that's how I understood it, but the PR on the optics of it was just absolutely terrible. But
0: I think that's where a lot of that goes south, is when Ohemeh Nianan says, I'm too exhausted to talk about it afterwards. That's kind of a cop-out. I think if that was John Lynch or Mike Dunleavy saying something like that, they're getting raked over the coals for a long, long time after that. I looked at it and said the whole Valkyries draft night stuff, like, and all the fact that there was anger about it, I actually kind of liked it because it's just fans are caring. You know, what I said that day is like, congratulations, Valkyries. You have your first angry fan base after a draft situation. You're finally a big league franchise now. So it's just the normal growing pains that every team goes through. But
1: welcome. Isn't it fun?
0: Is it fun to be a big boy team or a big girl team now, since we're talking about women's sports here? But that's kind of, I'm not going to say fire anybody over it, but
1: no. Congratulations.
0: You got your first draft night controversy. So welcome.
1: It happens.
0: Welcome to the W. Before we went to the break, though, we were talking a little bit about Tony Vitello, and I asked Rob Parker if Tony could be a one and done, which that is a big concern I have, Mark, because I think if that does happen, a disastrous season just gets punctuated by an absolute nightmare where Buster Posey again has to go look for a new manager to hire this team after firing a very accomplished manager, even though it wasn't a good time, in Bob Melvin, and pivoting to the inexperienced Tony Vitello when Buster himself is so inexperienced. That's why I feel like my number one goal this year is I just need to know that Tony is feeling comfortable managing this team going forward. Rob Parker said it is possible he could be a one and done if they decide to not rebuild and keep going with these veteran guys, and they just think that Tony's not the right option for that. What did you make of that?
1: It's probably the thing that I disagreed with Rob Parker the most. I don't see a world where the Giants fire Tony Vitello. Things could go horrible. Hell, they could even lose 100 games, and I think Tony's back. It would have to be disastrous. It would probably have to be a combination of like 100 losses and then maybe some big drama from behind the scenes in the clubhouse that would force that to happen.
0: I agree.
1: The only realistic way that I could see Tony not returning next year is if he is like, you know what, this actually isn't for me, I'm leaving.
0: That is my biggest concern.
1: That's the only way I could see it happen. I don't see that happening either. Look, as far as Buster Posey and the Giants are concerned, you don't hire Tony Vitello, a young manager with zero major league, minor league, professional baseball experience and overreact to 1 year. You hire, and this is why it was confusing, the Adamas, Devers, Chapman stuff, because on one hand, you're trying your best to win and you're spending a good chunk of money, 11th overall in payroll allocations, but specifically to those three players, a ton of money to Chapman, Adamas, and Devers, a ton of money to those three. You don't do that, but then also look at the reality of your manager situation and say, he's getting another year almost no matter what. He's probably getting at least two more years beyond this almost no matter what, at least is the way that I see it. So there's confusion there in terms of, I think, the view and the foresight of what this is. But no, I would be absolutely stunned if Buster Posey were to fire Tony Vitello after one season, unless there's some kind of crazy drama scandal behind the scenes that we learn about.
0: Yeah.
1: There's no way. There's just no way.
0: It would just be such a nightmare situation for this organization. Like, if we think that this team doesn't have a clear direction right now, if they did do that after this offseason, it would just look like complete chaos and anarchy down to third and king.
1: You could pick a more clear direction. Like, Adamas, Chapman, Devers makes more sense with a proven veteran manager. Now, is there a proven veteran manager you could get? Like, I don't know what their options were last year.
0: Bring Bruce Bochy out of retirement.
1: Well, that's not
0: happening. That's not going to happen either.
1: I don't know. You commit to Tony Vitello for this season, you're committing to him for at least 2 years and probably at least 3 years. We had Rob Parker on, and Alan Trammell, right?
0: Mm-hmm.
1: Who, legendary player. And it's different because he's a manager and Posey is a hobo, president of baseball operations.
0: The local,
1: he got 3 years. He lost 100 games all 3 years.
0: Mm-hmm.
1: And he got a third year, and he lasted the whole season the third year. I know that's the Tiger is a different level in terms of the quality of franchise at the Giants. Tiger is also a pretty historic franchise, but
0: yeah, OG team.
1: Yeah, you get where I'm coming from. The Giants, I think, are a better franchise just in the general sense of the word. But no, you don't hire Tony Vitello as Buster did, and say this is he has to prove it in the first year. No, that's just not what you do. And he could have a terrible, terrible year, Tony. I still think he would get a second year. I don't think he's had a terrible, terrible year. The team hasn't been good. They've been absolutely terrible. But this is where I disagree with Rob. I don't think a lot of it is on Tony. Almost none of it is on Tony. There's been a couple of decisions here and there where you're like, ooh, I probably would have went to the bullpen a little earlier there. Oh, I don't know if I would have changed.
0: I would have gone a little.
1: But that happens with every single manager in every single team. Now, I don't blame the 20-30 Giants record. I go four or five different players first, and then I go Buster Posey, and then I go Tony Vitello. If I'm limiting it to players, manager, and president of baseball operations, Vitello's at the bottom of my list.
0: Yeah, I agree with you there. My biggest concern, if they did fire him, that would just be the ultimate, you guys have no clue what you're doing kind of look. And then it becomes very hard, or harder. I mean, it's hard enough as it is to believe in Buster. Again, right now, our YouTube poll, are you already losing faith in Buster Posey as the Giants president of baseball operations? 53 of respondents are still saying no. So there's still faith in Buster Posey right now, which is good.
1: Pretty close to 50-50, though.
0: Yeah, if they pivoted off of Tony, that's going to be massively shaking a massive shake to that belief. I'm in agreement with you, Mark. I don't think Buster fires Tony. The bigger concern I have is Tony going after a year and being like, you know what? This actually is not for me. Because remember, this is a guy who, he was not actively looking to become a manager. Like, when you look at the other guys who were hired in the offseason, the name I'll point up is Craig Albernaz, who took the job with the Orioles. When Bob Melvin got dismissed, if I were to make a list of guys who I wanted to manage the Giants, I had Craig Albernaz at the top of my list. He was their bullpen coach in 2021, or their catching coach 2021. He's worked with Buster before. He's a former catcher as well. So there's familiarity with Buster there. That seemed like a match, in my opinion, as a guy who had also been in the major leagues for a long time. But there was a lot of other candidates out there who had been around the big leagues for a long time.
1: The Orioles basically have the same record as the Giants.
0: Yeah,
1: I
0: know. So it shows how good I am at picking the right manager. but that's where I would have gone to, because that was one of the candidates you would normally think about. Tony was not on the radar of anybody, and I don't think managing a Major League Baseball team was on Tony's radar in the same way that Craig Albernaz was maybe trying to manage a Major League Baseball team. So the Giants approached Tony and said, hey, we have this idea. Are you down for it? And he said in his introductory press conference, it's a dream. It's a new dream, but it is a dream. So this is something that kind of you know, fell into Tony's lap and he's decided, you know what, I'm going to run with this opportunity that I wasn't really intending to pursue. My concern is after a year of this, he's just like, you know what, do I really want to do this? Or do I want to go back to the SEC where any one of those programs would jettison their coach into the sun to make Tony their head coach? And he could get paid more money in the SEC, have more power in the SEC, and live like a god in some small town like Baton Rouge or Starksville or whatever program he goes to. Like, Tony is absolutely a guy who has options that he could pivot to if he decides to not be here. Whereas, you know, maybe other managers, like, again, a Craig Albernaz, he's not going to go run to the college ranks. If he doesn't make it work with the Orioles, he's going to go be a bench coach somewhere for the next few years before he gets another opportunity. Tony has options. And my concern is that after a year of this, he's like, you know what? I'm going to find a better life in Austin, Texas than I am going to be finding here. Before you say anything, I do want you to know that you're listening to 95.7 The Game, KGMZ, FM, and HD1, San Francisco, and Odyssey Sports Station, and the home of the Golden State Warriors and Valkyries, always live on the free Odyssey app, coming to you live from the Laughing Monk Studios.
1: I think there's something to be said for patience as well, and it becomes way more difficult to be patient when you are a franchise like the Giants that has a certain level of pride and expectation. Obviously, like, Yankees, Dodgers are top of the list, even Red Sox, and it's why the Red Sox fired Alex Cora, right? Like, when you are a team that has crazy expectations and has a fan base that holds you to those, you're forced to pivot and make changes sooner than others. There is that pressure. And I want to bring this up. This might fall flat because I don't know how many of our listeners are soccer fans and watch the Premier League. But this, I think it's a perfect example. So in the Premier League, the way it generally works is the highest spending teams almost always win. And the highest spending teams are the same teams year in and year out, right? It's both Manchester teams, Manchester City and Manchester United. It's Liverpool, it's Arsenal, it's Chelsea, it's Tottenham. Tottenham sucks, which is great, but that's a story for a different day. But what happens there is when a team just has an average season, say they finish eighth in the Premier League, but you are one of those top teams, and there's 20 teams in the Premier League. Say you finish around the middle, but you're one of those top teams that almost no matter what, you expect to be top four, no matter what, because that's what you are. You spend that kind of money. Those teams will fire coaches multiple times a season, because they just can't stand being average for even a year.
0: That's wild.
1: And then you have the team that I happen to support, which is why it's fresh on my mind, Arsenal, who was in a really bad way for a long time. And they're a proud, proud club in England. And they hired a manager a number of years ago. His name is Mikel Arteta. And it wasn't good early, but you stuck with him. And now they won the Premier League this year for the first time in 22 years. There's something to be said for being willing to just be patient and let someone work through troubles. It's why, though, some of the, like, Chelsea, like, sacked four different managers this year. Like, it's crazy the way that it works for some of those teams. And it's not the same exact way in baseball. It's not that reactive. But when you are a team like the Giants, that does feel that pressure. And again, the Yankees and Dodgers are the better example. Like, if the Dodgers went 70 and 90 a year, like, they're firing whoever their manager is. Doesn't matter. They could be the best manager in the history of baseball. That manager's not surviving that. It's why Aaron Boone, despite making the playoffs every single year in New York, always has fans calling for his head, because the expectations are just different. The Giants aren't quite at the Yankees or the Dodgers level, in my mind, in terms of those expectations and the insane amount of pressure that fans would put on a front office. But there is that sense here. And it's why we just got a text that came in, the 415. It starts with the manager. Come on, it's more than X's and O's. They don't respect him. It was a terrible hire. That's why there are opinions like that, because there are expectations, and we will not accept, you know, an average to below average, right now, a terrible baseball team. But I do think patience is a virtue, and he deserves more than just a year to prove if he's right for the job or not, because I haven't seen enough that shows me that he isn't.
0: I agree with you on that. I disagree with the texter there that the players don't respect him. I think the players are falling in line behind Tony. I think you could feel that energy in spring training. I brought this up yesterday, but when Tony got his first ejection, Adamas and Devers were seen in the dugout, give him the old love pat on the backside afterwards to show his support. And I always believe that if you speak the game of baseball, like, Mark, you walk into the Giants clubhouse, there's guys who speak Korean in there. There's guys who, you know, who are Hispanic in there. You had a guy last year who was speaking Vietnamese and Kaiwei Tang. Like, you got guys who speak all sorts of different languages in that clubhouse, but they all speak the same language of baseball. Baseball is a universal language. And I do believe Tony speaks the language. He knows the game. He knows ball. And another thing I think Tony knows, what I think gives me faith that he wouldn't jump ship here, is he knows what it takes to build up a program. He built up Tennessee, a program that never had any sort of success in the SEC in college baseball. And he turned Tennessee into a juggernaut in a 3-4 year stretch in a conference where they pour all sorts of money and resources into making their programs good. So not only did he have to turn a doormat into a juggernaut, he had to do it while wading through the rough waters that is the SEC.
1: You know this, though, but that's way different than this. Like, that is an entirely different challenge.
0: Yes, it's an entirely different challenge, but it's still kind of the same concept of sometimes you got to build it up.
1: Well, sure, you got to build it up, but the way you build it up at the college level is incredibly different than the way you build it up here.
0: Yeah, but more just the overall process, though, of like, I think Tony understands that just because it's not good right now, he understands that there's work that needs to be put in to build it up. You guys had Hunter Pence on yesterday with Willard and Dibbs, and he was asked if Vitello is equipped to handle this.
2: I definitely think Vitello is equipped to handle this situation. You know, he's got so many great minds around him that are there and supporting as well. You got Dusty Baker, Bruce Bochy there on a daily basis. Tony Vitello is extremely, extremely smart. Impressive conversations. There's a lot of depth to him. And it's not just short term, it's long term as well. And obviously he's competitive and he wants the short term to win now. It's the human element. It's getting guys on the same page. It's backing people up. It's taking, you know, pressure off of the players. They are pros. These are professional players, and it's a very veteran team. And, you know, and when you have these rookies coming up, it's just part of the blend. It's part of the kind of cycle of baseball, and it's tough to get at bats when you're really pushing to get wins for a young prospect.
0: And I do think Tony has been very good at, you know, connecting with these guys on a human level. When he was talking with Chris Rose and dugout discussions last week, he did talk about how it is first about getting to know the person first, then the player. And again, this is a guy, you talked about the difference between college and baseball. You know, a big part of college is going out and recruiting, getting guys to buy into your vision. Why should I commit my next few years of baseball life to playing for you when I can go and commit elsewhere? You have to sit down and convince someone that I'm someone you can believe in. And Tony's been able to do that at a high level with college kids or high school kids who are about to become college kids. I do believe, though, those same skill sets, sitting down, looking someone in the eye, connecting with them as a person and saying, hey, these are the reasons why you should trust your baseball career to me. Those same traits, I do think, can be applied at the big league level. Slightly different circumstances here when you're talking to a multimillionaire in Willy Adames who's been in the league for a long time. But the basic principles of how you establish that connection, Tony has those skills. And I think he has a clubhouse that is very receptive to those skills. So right now, I don't get a sense that this clubhouse is rejecting Tony Vitello right now. Again, if things truly go off the rails later this year, that could always change. But I'm not really worried about him getting these guys to buy in. I do think that they are.
1: Well, I think there's levels to this, right? Like, a clubhouse rejecting a manager is on one extreme. Like, that is so far to one end that I think it's relatively rare that it happens. It happens.
0: No, I think we kind of saw it a couple years with Gabe Kapler.
1: Probably. But it happens, but I still think it's relatively rare. And that is, like, an extreme, extreme scenario of it. Tony Vitello is nowhere near that. But I think, even if we admit that it's not that, and I don't think it is, clearly it's not that, there is like a number of steps down the ladder, like down the rung of, well, they don't dislike the guy. They like the guy. They appreciate him. He's a good guy. They like playing for him. But there's also a question of, well, how does a guy react if he comes up to you and says, Chappie, we're sitting here today? Like, how does that sit with Chapman? I would not be shocked if the initial thought is, what? No. Who are you to sit me down? Like just because Tony Vitello has a good working relationship with these guys does not mean that they will all universally accept everything that this guy decides or says. And it's what we were talking about earlier. I say talking, more like yelling at each other about earlier.
0: Peacefully conversing.
1: I don't blame this on Vitello. This is... I think Buster Posey and the Giants have handed Tony Vitello a terrible hand. And with Bryce Eldridge up here, they've made it 10 times more difficult. Has the Ramos injury made it easier? Yeah, it has. The easy solution is play Casey Schmidt in left every day and get Bryce in at DH every day. Like, that makes it easier. But if you're fully healthy and Bryce is up here, you're giving Tony Vitello a challenge that I don't think any rookie manager can do well. Like, maybe he's doing it as best as he can, but I don't think he can handle it that well, because you're asking him, just on a rotating basis, give your high-paid veterans days off. That is really, really challenging, even if he has the respect of the clubhouse. Because these are veterans that have been in the bigs for a decade, some of them, plus. And they're like, you're sitting me down, really, because your boss got Bryce Eldridge here in town? Like, that makes no sense to me. I guarantee you there is at least some internal frustration with that, if it were to happen consistently.
0: Oh, frustration, for sure. See if Tony be able to handle it. I think Tony's built like a baller. You know who else might be built like a baller?
1: Who?
0: Every Friday, we let you know who on the Valkyries was built like a baller. 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This week, Veronica Burton, she's built like a baller.
1: Hi, Veronica.
0: After she dropped 13 on the Liberty last night, including this sweet drive to the basket.
3: Kyler Charles to Veronica Burton. Crossover dribble. Here's Burton driving to the hoop. She takes the contact off the glass. VB for a potential three-point play. 75-53 GSV.
0: Oh, I love those calls from Kevin Danada. And that was Baylard Presents Built Like a Baller. Discipline and integrity paying off. That's Baylard. And that's how they manage the wealth you've built. Baylard.com/baller. On the other side, Mark, you guys also had Mark Spears on your show. There's a lot of Marks on your show. Good Lord.
1: Yeah.
0: And he
1: too
0: said,
1: many,
0: and he
1: say.
0: Said something that definitely is not going to sit well with Warrior fans. Shocker. Something to piss off Warrior fans. That's so unlike Warrior fans these days.
1: I'm already pissed.
0: Oh, we're going to go. Yes, because you already know what he said. We're going to get into that on the other side. We're also going to hear from Anthony Slater, because the reason Spears said the thing that'll piss us off is because of something that Anthony Slater said before that.
1: Oh, that's a whole story here.
0: Oh, it's all connected here. Also, don't forget, Steiny Guru. We're doing a crossover today, Mark. Stu-ru.
1: Oh, that's right. It's Friday.
0: Stu-ru, as I like to call them.
1: Stu-ru.
0: Yeah, Steiny plus Guru combined. Anyway. Yeah, Shaskin didn't like that name. You stop it, Carter. 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Here for you, here for good.
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9: Oh, I want to apologize about someone on the YouTube chat calling me out here. Kaiwei Tang was from Taiwan, not Vietnam. I think I got that one wrong. So thank you, YouTube chat, for correcting me on that one. We'll correct the record there. It is The Morning Roast. Sam Lubman alongside Mark Grandy here as we wrap things up on this edition of the show. And we're going to talk a little bit of Warriors here before we get to our morning crossover with Sturu, as I like to call them. That's going to catch on at some point. Carter loves it, actually. He loves the Sturu name. But
10: what was that, Trump?
9: That was Keith Law the other day.
10: Hard to tell. I couldn't even tell.
9: I had to pump it up.
10: That was a laugh at first. I don't even.
9: I had to pump up the volume a little bit to even get there.
10: Shout out Keith Law.
9: In the afternoon show, Grandy on Willard and Dibbs, the show that you're usually producing and board opping for, among other things. You guys had a couple good guests this week. One, we had Anthony Slater on Wednesday. Yesterday, you had another Mark in Mark Spears, and talk about the Warriors offseason here, and it's just another summer of what star are they gonna land to supplement Steph Curry and help him get whatever goal it is that we're trying to accomplish here, which not quite sure what

0: the actual goal is for this team, but that's neither here nor there right now. It might be. But Slater said that the Warriors might be less interested in big game hunting now than they were in past years. Let me see if I can get... I've been horrible about hitting the soundboard today. I swear my fingers work. We're gonna let's see here.
1: If a can't-miss Kawhi Leonard-type deal is on their doorstep, I think that's something they certainly should and would take a look at. But I just don't think... I don't sense a level of thirst that there maybe previously was. That there doesn't feel like that much level of thirst from the Warriors as maybe there was in the last 18 months.
0: So not a big thirst right now to go big game hunting. And again, I think when you look at the options presented to them, whether it is Giannis, which Slater also mentioned that the Warriors probably don't have a good enough offer to get Giannis, which that's not really hard for me to believe. Or LeBron James, which I think, unless he takes a massive pay cut, I don't see that happening. And I don't see him taking the massive pay cut. Or Kawhi Leonard, which again, there's massive pay cuts involved or crazy trades that would have to be happening with a division rival. I just feel like part of it, the big game hunting, is just the three options available to them just aren't very practical right now, it seems.
2: Yeah, I agree. Like, even if they wanted all three of those desperately, you need to take two to tango. And I don't think there's the interest on the other side. If you remember at the trade deadline, the Giannis part specifically, the Warriors, they will deny it. But, you know, they'll deny at least shopping Draymond Green in that trade. But it happened. There was, you know, at least the framework of an offer put forth by the Warriors to the Bucks, which included Draymond, included other pieces to get the salary up, and it included four first-round picks and multiple first-round pick swaps. And essentially the response from the Bucks was crickets. So... And some of that is also strategic. I don't think it made sense for the Bucks to trade Giannis at the deadline. I think it made more sense for them to see how the lottery played out and then make a trade here before the draft next month. So I don't really read that much into it, but you read more and more about some of the other options that the Bucks have. And it's one, I think they can put together a better package of young players that the Bucks would be interested in. And also, the worst kept secret in the league is, even if it's a trade where a player doesn't have a no trade clause, Giannis does not, the player has to want to go there, because you're not trading Giannis to a team that he's not willing to commit to, and that team is still willing to then give up all those assets to do it.
0: And Giannis then he just walks.
2: Giannis essentially has to approve the deal. He has to, a handshake agreement, we got a contract extension in place for wherever I'm going. And I think the Warriors would be relatively far down his list, because at this stage of his career, I think he's only interested in trying to win another championship or two more championships. And even if you add him to the roster with Steph, I don't think it puts them near being over the top of OKC or San Antonio. I can say the same exact thing for LeBron. I can say the same exact thing for Kawhi. So I think you're right that the reality of those deals even happening doesn't really make any sense. The other half of it is, I just don't think it also makes a lot of sense from the Warriors' perspective, because I think they're at a stage where the reality is, no matter what they do, they're not going to be good enough to compete legitimately this year, next year, 2 years from now. So why would you mortgage your future for helping the present that maybe gets you, what, to the second round?
0: Like, which I
2: it
0: feel
2: doesn't
0: like,
2: seem worth it.
0: I feel like that's their ceiling here. And 888-957-9570, what do you make of the Warriors not big game hunting this upcoming summer? With Giannis, let's going into Giannis first. I used to be in on Giannis. Now I'm like, you know what? I don't really want to go down that road. The price tag to get him is part of it. The other part of it is what he's 31 going into his age 32 season, I believe, next year. And he's having he's having calf issues. And we've seen what happens to players who have calf issues. A lot of times those calf issues, they become Achilles issues. And when an Achilles goes out, that is absolutely devastating, especially for a basketball player. Now, you can work your way back, as you know, Jason Tatum has shown, as Tyrese Halliburton is working on showing. By the way, yesterday was 1 year from to the day of the Halla bounce in game one of the East Finals. I won't say anything more because Ken's back there.
2: Ken's fine. They're up to it.
0: So he's working his way back. Obviously, we saw Kevin Durant work his way back. For a guy like Giannis at his age, with as big as he is, like, bigs in their 30s really worry me, Mark. That's a lot of body that he has to move around. That's a lot of body that those legs, those calves, those Achilles have to support. And he plays an explosive brand of basketball. I honestly feel like the rest of Giannis's career, we're going to be looking at it with just like, you know, holding our breath. I hope his legs don't explode. No, explode is a, you know, bigger term, but like, he feels like a massive injury risk right now, Giannis. And if I'm going to commit massive amounts of assets to acquire a guy who, and money to a guy who, because if you're bringing Giannis in, if the Warriors are bringing Giannis in, then you're pairing him up with Steph, but then you're also making him the centerpiece of your team post-Steph. I don't know how trustworthy of a pillar that is to build around right now with when it comes to Giannis's health.
2: Yeah, like, I don't really think much of the post-Steph. Like, that's not on my mind, only to the extent of I'm not giving away all the draft picks post-Steph because there's a chance that those are going to be really valuable picks. And what it would take to get Giannis in here is, if you believe the reporting, 4 first-round picks, including this year's 11th overall pick, and then pick swaps in the other years, which means over the course of like the next 7 years, you're either not going to have a first-round pick or you're going to get the worst of the Warriors and Bucks first-round pick. And maybe both those picks are going to be good, and maybe it's not terrible, those pick swaps, but you're severely handicapping yourself and your ability to get better. I think the Giannis injury concern is absolutely valid. For me, I don't even get far enough down the road to where I consider the risk-reward of the injury stuff, because I just get, one, I don't think Giannis wants to come here. I don't think it's going to happen. I don't think the Warriors have the assets to make it happen, even if he did want to come here, that the Bucks would agree to. And number three, if somehow the Warriors have the assets, Giannis wanted to come here, and the Bucks agreed, I don't think it changes the Warriors' fortunes enough in the short term that it makes the thing that you're putting off in the future worth it.
0: I agree.
2: I just don't. So I think it's literally like strike three, swing and a miss, swing and a miss, swing and a miss. Good morning, good afternoon, good night. Like,
0: yeah,
2: all three don't work in the Warriors' favor in my mind.
0: Yeah, I agree with you. I do think Giannis, if Giannis and Steph together, that accomplishes your goal of, hey, can we get to the second round? If that is the goal, which I feel like that's kind of like the ceiling for the Warriors right now. Like, the year they had last year, where they lost to the Timberwolves in 5 games, and it's a shame that Jimmy and Steph were battling health issues during that series. I think if Jimmy and Steph were healthy, maybe they could have pushed the Timberwolves, and maybe they could have eked out a miracle series win in that second round before getting absolutely wiped off the floor by the Oklahoma City Thunder. And I don't think anyone would have been shaking a stick at that kind of a season. I think Giannis helps in that goal, maybe, but
2: he makes you better for sure.
0: He makes you better. But again, if I'm getting a guy like Giannis, or if I'm getting a young player to play alongside Steph, younger player to play alongside Steph, they're supposed to help out the goal now, while also being the centerpiece going forward. So if you're going to make a trade like that, I don't want anybody over the age of 30 to be on the other side of that deal.
2: Look, Giannis is an amazing, amazing player. You are right that there is an injury concern. And I don't want this to come across like I've always been anti this. I this changed for me this past season. The Warriors, for ages, it feels like, have been interested in this big game hunting market. Like, it seems like they've been into this for a really, really long time. And I've been in every single time. I got the receipts. I can show you. I've been in. Do it. Trade 4 first. Trade 3 first. Do whatever it takes. Trade away your young players. Trade away Kuminga, right? Trade away Moody. Trade away Pods. I just get it done. Get Giannis in here, right? Get Kawhi in here. Get whoever it was. I was willing to part with a bunch of players for Lowry freaking Markkanen, right? Like, and that's not nowhere near the same level of a Giannis. But what makes a move like that worth it when you're giving up on so many future assets is the promise of the present. And the present was pretty darn, I think, excited. You were excited about it when it was a 33 or 34-year-old Steph and a 26-year-old Lowry Markkanen or whoever it was at the time. But when you're looking at it now at a 38-year-old Steph and a 32 and 33-year-old Giannis,
0: yeah,
2: like the time, in order to make a Giannis trade work or anything of that magnitude work, the present has to be so good in order to make up for what the future is going to be. Because you're emptying your cabinet. You're getting rid of all your future assets to help the present. I don't think the limited runway that Steph has left, and who knows how effective he's going to be going forward. He's been great. I would not doubt if he still is great. But who knows how many games he's going to play, talking about his knee and his new normal. The moment of opportunity that makes it worth it to put up with the poor play, the poor team you're going to be in the future as a result of trading away all your first round picks has come and gone, because you no longer have that much time where Steph and whoever his new running mate are can be at the peak of their powers together, because you waited this long and Steph's about to be 38 years old next year.
0: Really quick, I know, Carter, you've been in on this. You kind of brought it up in one of our show calls a couple weeks ago. You're just exhausted by the star chasing of this team. Elaborate on that a little bit for us, please.
3: I just think, like, you can only do it so many times before, like, it just falls on deaf ears. And I think we saw it with the Lakers for a while, and then obviously they pulled off just the unimaginable trade. But I just think, like, eventually, like, you got to count your chickens, and you are where you are, and it's time to move on. And I think Grandy said it perfectly. Like, we're past that time now where if you did even move for a big piece, like, it's probably not enough. And if you're doing that then to mortgage the future, that doesn't make sense to me.
2: Do you want to get pissed off even more than you already are?
3: Piss me off,
2: Grandy. Did you hear what Mark Spears said yesterday?
0: Beat me to it. You know, speaking of, again, you mentioned that Lakers in-season trade. Oh, hey, Mark Spears, why do you think Slater said the Warriors are less interested in big game hunting?
4: Remember, like, the season's long, too, right? So maybe the thing to do is kind of wait to the trade deadline, see how Jimmy looks, see how Draymond looks, see if Draymond stays, and maybe probably Moody's back by then. And if the team healthy looks intriguing, as it did healthy last season, then you still have the trade deadline to try to, you know, do something interesting. I think a lot of times we get so caught up in free agency, and we've got to have somebody in before camp. Not that he's playing amazingly well right now, but the Cavs made a move at the trade deadline, it was quite stunning to get James Harden, and they're in the conference finals. You know, we've seen teams do stuff at the trade deadline to improve their team, and maybe that's the mentality the Warriors should have, is like, let's just slow walk, get this good draft pick, kind of see where we are before the trade deadline, and if things are more positive than expected, and there certainly is potential for it to be positive once guys get healthy, maybe they figure out a way to add somebody at that time.
0: Reality is often disappointing, as they like to say. And the reality is, Mark, that actually probably is the most rational move the Warriors can make right now, is wait till the trade deadline. No one wants to hear it, but that might be, unfortunately, if you do get Jimmy Butler back in a period of time that allows you to basically maybe shop him a little bit. I mean, what other option is there that you can really go to? Other than just, it's not the fun, sexy option, but sometimes that's just what you're stuck with.
2: Look, this is nothing against Mark Spears, and he's not saying this is what they should do, and he's not reporting that this is what they're going to do.
0: He's giving a take.
2: He's giving a thought. The Warriors, for years, when the offseason comes around, talk about the idea of making a big move and going and acquiring a superstar. And this is going back like 3-4 off seasons now. And then ultimately it doesn't work out for any number of reasons. It could be the Warriors' fault. It could not be the Warriors' fault. And then they say, well, we retained our optionality. We'll keep this up, you know, come the trade deadline. And then February comes and goes. And the same thing happens. They're on all these rumors, right? All these rumors. We have all of our first-round picks. We can go any direction we want. We're interested in Giannis. We're interested in Kawhi. We're interested in LeBron, right? And then guess what? It doesn't happen. We're interested in KD. It doesn't happen. But guess what? The trade deadline passed. We still have all our first-round picks. And you know what? We'll resume these conversations in the summer. And then it's just the same cycle over and over and over and over.
0: Well, it's Groundhog Day again.
2: I frankly am just tired of it. No. No, you're done. You're done in the big game market. You are done. There's no more optionality left. It's just make your picks and move on. That's how I feel. I'm sick of it.
3: I mean, I think you nailed it, Grandy. It's, to me, it was the Jimmy Butler trade was the Hail Mary. So now you're doing...
2: Right.
3: Hail Marys are supposed to be impossible, and it didn't work out. And that's... Like, now you're stuck. He tore his ACL, and that's the way it is. So to then double down and try to run back a second Hail Mary to me is foolish.
2: I'm out.
0: No, it's the big tease, the constant big tease of just dangling that little carrot at the end of the stick to think, oh, maybe it's just, I don't know. Then at that point, it comes to the point, it's just like, what is even the objective here? Like, if you're the Warriors, like, they're admitting that they're not, you know, going for a championship. They want to set a good foundation, which again, if you're making an in-season trade, you're still probably pivoting off of future draft picks. Like, I kind of ask, like,

0: What is the best case scenario for this Warriors offseason?
1: You make a really good pick at number 11. Maybe you sign an upside, younger upside player to your mid-level exception, and they turn out to be better than expected.
0: Or do you think they use the mid-level exception? Because I think that they use that mid-level. So they're $22 million under the first apron. But if they use that mid-level, I believe that caps them. That hard caps them at the first apron.
1: Yeah,
0: is that
1: but
0: correct?
1: You're not like you can go and sign any free agents anyway. You're over the cap, so you can't just go out and sign anybody. You're either using the mid-level or you're not. There's no way for you to get over that apron anyway, because you can't just go out and sign anybody.
0: If Kristaps just walks for nothing, that doesn't really do a whole lot to free up their money for
1: next year.
0: I'm not very fluent in NBA CBA talk, so that's why I asked the question.
1: You're over the cap, so you can't sign free agents. The only way you use the Porzingis slot, if he's not coming back, is signing and trading him.
0: Yeah.
1: It's the only way it works. So they don't have a ton of options on the free agent market other than their mid-level exception.
0: Gotcha.
1: So I think, me personally, the best case scenario for the Warriors offseason is you make a hell of a pick at number 11 and you use that mid-level exception contract wisely, and those both become big contributors to your team this year. And then, you know, you hope that you make the playoffs. But I think the Warriors are telling you what their plan is. Their plan is to, you know, this is the first time. Steve Kerr said it like four different times last week, a week ago, after he got announced officially and that he was coming back as the Warriors head coach. He said, you know, this is the first time that we're sitting here and not saying, like, we can win a championship this year. And they talked about a new foundation. Steph talked about right after their season ended, this isn't about championship anymore. Like, I think they're telling you what their new goal is. And their new goal is, you know, not to tank, not to do a complete rebuild and tear down like we were talking about with the Giants. Not to do that. You can't do that with Steph on your roster. You're never going to do that with Steph on your roster. But it's, you know, get some younger players in here, namely with the 11th overall pick, and develop them. And hopefully in 2 or 3 years of that guy playing alongside and under Stephen Curry, when Steph hangs it up, that player can help lead you into the next era. It means you're probably not going to have a ton of postseason series in the next couple of years, but it also, I think, means you're not going to win just like 20 games for the next season. Steph's here, and you hope you make a good pick at 11, and there is an okay foundation that is starting to build. That's how I view it.
0: You know what I view is final thoughts.
1: Oh.
2: It's time for final thoughts. Wrapping up the show with our final takes on the Morning Roast.
0: It's the final countdown. This was a fun 3.5-ish hours of radio, Mark.
1: It flew by.
0: It really did. What's your final thought today?
1: I don't know if you guys saw this. Dylan Brooks. I just say Dylan Brooks. Do you know what I'm talking about?
0: Dylan the villain.
1: Not popular around here.
0: Yeah.
1: I've always had a soft spot in my heart for him because we were at Oregon together, and I got to cover him when he was on those teams.
0: You guys had a class together?
1: I don't think we had any classes together, but I talked to him just in a media way quite often.
0: That's pretty cool.
1: Anyway, he is a villain around here, but I think he may be winning some Warrior fans back. He was promoting with Underdog this operation-style game, you know, operation where you're trying to,
0: grab the guy, and he's, like, awake and feeling pain.
1: You're trying to, like, grab the bones out of the guy's, the patient's body, but if you touch, like, the metal edges or whatever, you get buzzed.
3: Ooh!
1: Thanks, Carter. Anyway, he's promoting this operation-style game, except instead of, like, a patient on, like, a medical table, it's Shai Gilgeous-Alexander and his flops. So he's like the character on this game board, and where you had like the bones that you're trying to get out of the patient, it's, you know, Shai Gilgeous-Alexander's head snap. It's don't reach. It's phantom contact. It's a leg kick. It's a rip through, a lean in, push off, and shoulder bump. And if you, when you're trying to rip the basketball out of those various areas on Shai's body, if you touch the edges, the ref blows the whistle and you get called for
0: a
1: foul.
0: That's great.
1: That's honestly my final thought. Dylan Brooks maybe slightly winning over a couple of Warrior fans and maybe basketball fans in general.
0: Yeah, Dylan Brooks, it's kind of twofold for me in how he's turning things around. When he said that he wanted to beat the Warriors because of Steve Kerr and Steph and Draymond, it's like I leaned in on that. It's like, yeah, you're a hater. But for me, him sitting under the hoop all iced out,
1: was great.
0: Laughing at LeBron James as he got swept out of the playoffs, that was next level
1: generational
0: evil
1: hating.
0: Villain.
1: Yeah.
0: My final thought is, can I make a request for the Warriors for their draft pick? Let's learn some lessons from our past mistakes in the lottery. go draft a raw prospect like they did with James Wiseman and Jonathan Kuminga. Kuminga, I think, had been played basketball for like a couple of years since like middle school age or something like that. And Wiseman had 3 games at Memphis before he had to be on ice for a long period after that. Moses Moody, he was a 4-year player at Arkansas, if I recall, right?
1: No, he's a 1-year player.
0: He was a 1-year player? Oh, still, he was less raw. Yeah, just don't get someone raw. You know, get someone with a little bit more playing experience. And I don't know, maybe listen to Steve for a little bit more. Carter, what's your final thought?
3: I want to say rest in peace to Kyle Busch, who passed away yesterday, tragically, at the age of 41.
1: Came out of nowhere.
3: I'm not a NASCAR fan. I want to make that clear. But I did know who Kyle Busch was because he was a legend in the sport. So rest in peace, and I'm thinking of your family and friends.
1: Well said, Carter.
0: Yeah, he was a pesky racer back in the day. Not afraid to run guys off the road. And, yeah, very, very sad one there. Kenneth, what do you got?
4: Yeah. Honestly, first of all, great show, guys. Loved the Giants talk for the first 2 hours. Awesome stuff. Also, Rob Parker did a great job coming on, just telling us how the Giants aren't going to do anything for the next couple of years. So that was great. I want to get into the Valkyries again. I mean, again, it's a very small sample size, 3-1, but awesome start. I mean, I'm looking at the stats now, the leaders so far. Veronica Burton's 3rd in assists per game, 7.3. Gabby Wilson is tied first overall in 3-pointers made per game.
0: Hell yeah.
4: And Kia Stokes leading with 2.3 blocks per game, just slightly above Asia Wilson.
0: Let's go.
4: So, with that. Let's go. Let's go, Valkyries. Go, come on.
0: Keep it going, Valk. Seriously, you, those ladies, man, they might have to save the summer for us if the Giants keep gianting all over the place.
1: They saved last year for sure.
0: Those were our final thoughts. We got the crossover with Steiny and Guru, Sturu, coming up next. That's brought to you by Fairmont Bank, here for you, here for good.
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6: 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Love.

0: What's up, Steve? I saw you on the hallway a little while ago. You said good morning to each other. It was a pretty cool moment. It is the morning crossover on the Morning Roast. Sam Loeb and Mark Grandy, and joined by greatness here, Steiny, Guru. How's it going, guys?
1: Well, how you guys doing?
2: Happy Friday.
1: Yeah, payday Friday.
0: Payday Friday.
2: You got paid yesterday.
1: Well, I did too. Yeah.
2: No, you did, not me, you.
1: Yeah,
2: I
1: get the early
2: one.
1: Deposit. It's just Ooh. Allocated, you know?
0: There you go. It's allocated. Yeah. Allocation sensation, as some like to call it. Yeah, you guys got anything exciting going on this weekend? You going anywhere, or are you just...
1: Steiny's the guy of the show that gets out.
0: Steiny, what are you doing? What's your plan? Wearing a sweet Tulane sweatshirt
1: today.
0: It is
1: sweet.
3: I'll be in the bay playing some golf. That's about it.
0: That's a pretty good weekend right there.
3: Sticking close to home.
1: So no Bottle Rock for you at all?
3: No.
1: That's off the...
2: Didn't work out?
3: No.
2: Nah, it's too bad.
0: Either that or he's just lying to us. He just doesn't want us to know that
2: he's
0: going.
2: Not lying.
3: No, I'm not going.
0: Okay, I'll go with that then.
1: It better be better weather than this. What's going on out there?
0: Well, as long as the weather isn't as bad as the Giants right now. I mean, good Lord, first time since 2019 that they are 10 games under 500. Not even through all the awful Farhan, or I guess that was a Farhan year, but all those Gappler years, they were never this bad. And the Bob Melvin, 2 years, it was never this bad. They're just reaching new lows. And our poll question on YouTube this morning was, are you losing faith already in Buster Posey as the Giants president of baseball operations? So far, 54% are saying no, though. So some fans out there are still keeping the faith that Buster can... lead this team forward in a positive direction. Goo, do you agree with that sentiment?
1: Well, the math is still there, one of my slogans. So if that's what they're basing that off of, I can't rob them of that. But, I'm sitting back looking at, Bailey hit a home run when he's not in a Giant uniform, and then Kyle Harrison, and just where this Giant team is, Grandy. So I'm not going to rob them, and I do expect them to play better baseball. But, unless he's got tricks up his sleeve – Buster Posey, are they going to add? We'll see. And maybe the performance of the team up until the deadline.
2: They better not
1: will
2: add.
1: Dedicate that.
2: They better not add.
1: Determine that.
2: I'd be terrified if they were to add.
1: Why?
2: That feels like just putting more bad money into a bad investment. At this point, you just got to cut bait and move on, right?
1: What's the worst investment? I'm still in on Devers and Adames. I'm sorry.
2: Chapman is going to be really, really bad because he's got 4 more years beyond this, but it is a lesser AAV than the others. Yeah. But
0: see, that's why I think the Chapman deal is...
2: He's already 32. He's going to be signed through his age 36, 37 season.
0: The Chapman deal, I think, is the easiest to move right now of those three. I don't want to give up on Adames. I'm still holding out faith on Devers, though.
3: Yeah, I just don't see a lot of reason to think this is going to turn around. They were 41-29 at one point last year. So since that point, they haven't even been close to a 500 team. And to my way of thinking, they just didn't do much in the offseason. I think their starting pitching got worse, and their everyday lineup changed by what? A guy or two with the Reyes. And now we got Eldridge, we got to figure him out. And I think even if we live with Eldridge right now, we got to be prepared for some growing pains. So, I don't anticipate this team winning, 35 of 50 to get back into things. But it might also be too early to, pull the plug altogether.
0: I mean, I do think eventually it's going to come to a point they're going to have to pull the plug later this summer. And the reality is no one is really on the trading market right now looking for help. They're teams like to wait as long as they possibly can. Buster jumping on Rafi Devers when he did last year, that's kind of an outlier. You don't usually see deals like that. So, if the goal is to find a way to get Bryce Eldridge in the lineup, and right now it's pretty cut and dry how they do it. Grant and I were having this conversation earlier. I think you just bite the bullet and put Casey Schmidt in left field and accept what other defense you're getting there, and that at least buys you some time until Elliot Ramos gets back to figure something out. But did you hear the interview that Buster did yesterday on local radio? I don't know if you guys had a chance to listen to it.
3: I heard some of it for sure.
0: A lot of talking about the day-to-day it's taking it day-to-day. They don't have things mapped out. I mean, it was not a great look for Buster on that one. It came off as a guy who just, they don't really have a plan to figure out how they're going to get through this Eldridge situation.
2: Well, I don't know how it can't just be day-to-day. Like, you're 20-30. Mm-hmm. You don't know how you're going to get your prize prospect in the lineup every day. I think everything is day to day.
1: But it sounds like you're winging it when you say.

0: it like that. Like, he could have finessed it and said something better. It looks like they don't have a plan for Eldridge. And
1: well, what I hear day to day don't.
0: Is like
1: they
0: I'm just throwing something up against the wall.
1: They clearly don't have a plan for Eldridge.
0: Yeah, but that's bad.
1: It is bad. I'm not saying it's good, oh, gotcha. But him saying it's day to day is absolutely right.
0: I thought like, Buster was testy.
2: He was getting testy.
0: Yeah. Edwin Diaz, one of them. Like, damn, Buster. Be,
2: I didn't think he was getting grilled all that hard. I thought the questioning was incredibly fair. I thought they were even kind of soft questions, but he was getting testy with. Like, the Edwin Diaz thing is just like, you know, Buster, that's kind of missing the point. No one really was banging on the table for Edwin Diaz, but just, you got to do
1: man,
2: more.
1: I was banging on the table for a closer.
0: Man.
1: You went into the season with Ryan Walker, and we all expected that was going to go poorly.
0: But if we all take a step back, just Giant fans, and I ask, just give a survey, how many people were screaming, oh, Ryan Walker's the closer? I didn't hear a lot of that. That you didn't have the closer, but... You know, now it's easy to throw rocks at that, but where a lot of people just, oh, my God, that's the worst decision, and I'm saying the Steiny 90 wins. God, I don't know what I've, man.
1: It was probably less about the closer specifically and more just help the bullpen.
0: Yeah.
1: The bullpen hasn't been terrible, right. I guess, as a whole, but in the
0: Could
1: big
0: argue
1: moments,
0: it's been your strength.
1: In the big moments, it's been really bad. I mean, it's cost you, what, four games?
2: They have a couple guys in that bullpen worth kind of believing in long-term, but you need more than four guys, and none of these four arms that you're believing in. I get, you know, like I look at Matt Gage, Caleb Killian. I like Joel Pagrero, Keaton Wynn. They're solid relievers, but I don't think any of them are like, you know, face of a bullpen kind of guys. And I don't know, maybe Joel Pagrero is kind of the guy who I want to see be the closer at some point, but I don't think we're anywhere there yet. It just comes down to the fact, and this is why I think it's so hard to really get angry at Tony Vitello this season. The reality is Buster's didn't put a good enough roster together. I think that's just the reality that we're seeing right now.
3: Yeah, I mean, the other thing I'm kind of detecting, and this doesn't really matter, but it feels like it's kind of the game within a game. You know, they've got some broadcasters on NBC Sports Bay Area, you know, Crook and Kipe. And I feel like you can tell that they are in a really tough decision or tough, you know, situation. Like, they love the organization. They clearly have a personal bias for Buster Posey.
1: Yeah.
3: They don't want to throw him under the bus, but everybody is beyond perplexed, and they're trying to walk this fine line of being supportive, but they can't be supportive of what they're seeing, and you just see, I don't know, I think you're seeing a lot of awkwardness kind of within, you know, those guys who are probably more known than 80% of the players. And they don't know what to make of it. They don't want to throw the whole team under the bus. But clearly, if you've been watching the games and listening to Crook and Kipe and Flem and John Miller, they are really disappointed about what's going on. And I can tell that they're just trying to figure out how to say it.
0: Man,
1: the Marte walk-off home run the other day is example number one.
0: Silence.
1: Right? Doesn't say anything for like 30 seconds, then says unbelievable.
2: I mean, what
1: then,
2: can you say?
1: Then before Crook hops in, Kipe says, well, I know you got nothing to say, Mike, and neither do I. So final score, see you later.
0: Man, we're out. You know, Evan texted Stoney and I yesterday with this phrase, doom and gloom, just here in the Bay in regard to the sport teams. And if I were to ask you, I'm like, man, you know, that has been the theme, not on purpose, but where do you go if you're a Bay Area sports fan for some positivity? Because I damn sure, for me personally, can't go to the Warriors. The Niners had a great season with the injury, so maybe it's that, but football's a couple months away. The Valkyries.
1: It's got to be the Valkyries.
0: Right now, right? They beat the Liberty, got the fever tonight. But other than that, what positive stories are popping in the Bay right now? Because the Giants aren't it. Sharks?
2: Yeah,
0: well, they didn't make the playoffs.
2: Well, yeah, but I mean, they're about to make a massive leap forward. They got the number two pick in the draft this year in a very deep draft, and if they get this kid, Ivar Stenberg, at number two, offensively, they're going to be incredibly scary to look at.
0: Right.
2: Or maybe they go defense. The Sharks, I think they're poised to make a massive leap into the playoffs this year. And, you know, I don't know if you guys have been watching the Stanley Cup playoffs at all, but the Montreal Canadiens, they're at the bottom of the league a couple of years ago. They jumped up pretty quickly. Now they're up 1-0 on the Hurricanes. So, you know, the Sharks, with the right offseason, they could vault right into the top of the hierarchy of the Western Conference. So, Time to get in hockey, you.
0: Well, I got you.
1: But in terms of our big three, Niners, Giants, Warriors, I mean, you're right.
0: The Niners right now.
1: Niners had a great season, but it was also a really frustrating season with all the injuries.
0: Got you.
1: Giants and Warriors, man.
3: I mean, to me, the question is, if and when the 49ers don't make the playoffs this year,
0: wow,
3: then where does each team go, and how realistically are they looking at themselves?
1: Well, we didn't talk about this at all today. I don't know how much you guys have. Niners' schedule, it looked a lot more difficult than I thought it was going to.
0: Well, they made the offs, and Steiny made a big deal about how soft it was last year.
1: They finished third in the division, and still, the back half of their schedule, I'm terrified.
0: Yeah.
1: Like, if you put a gun to my head right now and said pick higher or lower 10.5, I'm going under for sure.
0: Well, how much?
3: 10.5?
1: Yeah.
3: I think I'd have to go under,
1: too.
3: Yeah,
1: it's 9 or 10, I feel.
0: Well, how much of that is how they looked in 8 quarters against Seattle, who they're not playing every game? But if that's more indicative of who they are and you're playing tougher opponents, does that have anything to do with it?
1: Probably. Yeah, I'm probably reacting to the last
0: that
1: football
0: was so
1: I saw
0: great.
1: Them play.
0: Those two games.
1: Oh, my God.
0: Man.
2: See, I think the middle of the 49ers schedule is pretty favorable for this team. I mean, you got after that Seahawks game, you got the Commanders, Falcons, bye week, Raiders, Cowboys, Vikings, Seahawks again, then Giants.
0: Man.
2: There's absolutely a runway there where you could get things going, though, especially into that Seahawks game. I mean, Cowboys and Vikings, those would be tough games, but I think the Niners are capable of winning both of those games. You say 10.5. I think an 11-win season is absolutely on the table for this Niners team.
0: No doubt. I'd go the other way. I robbed them of nothing. Yeah. That season last year shocked me.
1: That's fair.
2: Really quick, though, you're listening to 95.7 The Game, KGMZ, FM, and HD1, San Francisco, and Odyssey Sports Station, the home of the Golden State Warriors and Valkyries, always live on the free Odyssey app. Come to you live from the Laughing Monk Studios. You know, Grant, you mentioned that 10.5 there. I did a little Googling of overs and unders, and 49ers, Rams, and Seahawks all have equal 10.5 over unders there. So are we really looking at those three teams as being that equal that they all have the same over under for their win totals?
0: I don't have the Niners in that group with the Rams, and that's just me in Seattle. And obviously I just talked about the 8 quarters. I don't think it's close. I could be wrong. Reset. We'll see. But man, wasn't too keen on the Niner draft in regard to holes going up against those two teams. But I mean, I don't have them in the class of the Rams in Seattle.
3: No, I wonder how much of that, if any, is schedule related.
1: Probably.
3: Because I got to believe, who had the number one schedule, the Rams or the Seahawks?
1: Were the Seahawks won the
3: number
1: division.
3: One team in the division. Yep. So maybe it's a matter of the schedule they're giving, or they're taking away one win from each of those other two teams because the schedule's more difficult than the Niners is.
1: It's also probably just an insane amount of respect for Kyle, what he did this past year with all the injuries, and they still made the playoffs and won a playoff game, but I don't know. Kyle was great, and the way that they fought through it was amazing. I just don't have faith that there's another similar kind of season in them, even if they are healthier.
2: You're going to have to do it without George Kittle, and they really seem to believe that Kittle is going to play meaningful football this year.
1: Who knows?
2: Unless he's getting the super juice injected into his foot that CMC got in Germany, which I guess is possible, but like...
1: I mean, not to get all scientific, but the Achilles tear was like higher up in the Achilles, which makes it easier and quicker to heal, but like still, I mean, that's a major, major question mark, and he's up there in age now. I mean,
3: what about Bosa?
0: That's the one from week one. I don't know.
2: I mean, I assume he's going to be ready for the season. I mean, he suffered his ACL injury early enough in the year last year to kind of give him enough time to get healthy. And ACLs, you know, they do heal faster these days than they used to. Shout out medical science. But it was 3 or 4 now ACLs?
0: Man,
1: 3,
2: Bosa. Yeah, 3 ACLs for Bosa. that's kind of a question mark, too. And I still don't know if they've really solved the edge rusher on the opposite side conundrum there. So,
0: if I could fast forward my Niner, like, I want to know now how many touches combined, receptions and totes for McCaffrey. Is he going to is he going to last, or is Kyle like, man, it's going to be the same level? That's what I want to know. Are they going to, after the load he carried and held up last year, are you going to just try to do the same thing with them?
1: Maybe that's where my like relative pessimism on the Niners comes from, just because I'm expecting McCaffrey to get hurt. Maybe that's why. They had so many injuries last year, and I'm not going to sit here and say that Bosa and Warner aren't important, but McCaffrey was the engine to the offense, and he stayed healthy the whole year. If he goes down instead of, say, Bosa, they're worse last year, right? McCaffrey more valuable than Bosa last year. I mean, the defense was bad, specifically rushing the quarterback.
0: I'm with you.
1: McCaffrey's impact is... I mean, it's just the quarterback and McCaffrey.
0: He's
1: the two most
0: Steph Curry
1: Niners,
0: right now,
1: right? He goes down this year, they're in trouble.
3: Why is the word rebuild such a dirty word in the Bay Area?
1: Mm.
2: Well, I don't think fans like the idea of purposely losing.

0: Well, I don't associate a rebuild with purposely losing. I associate a rebuild with our older players aren't good enough, and we need to start replacing some of the older players with younger players with more potential to see if they can surpass what the guys are now in 3 or 4 years when they become, you know, seasoned veterans.
1: I feel like, see, Grant and I, we had a very civil conversation about this earlier where sure. I think he and I have, we kind of came to the realization we might have different definitions of a rebuild. You, Mark, you were kind of more of a rebuild is tear it all down to the studs. Everything must go bottom out for a couple years.
2: Yeah, I mean, I feel like if you're going to trade Arise and Ray and try your best mm-hmm. to get rid of your infield veterans, maybe one or two of them, like you might as well do Logan Webb too.
1: Yeah.
2: Like I don't see a point in keeping Logan Webb around if you're getting rid of all your other better players. Like just get rid of it all. If you're going to do a rebuild, as you're talking about, Stein, I just don't want a half-assed rebuild is the point I was trying to make.
1: Whereas my take of a rebuild is you got to move off some of your big contracts. One of Adames or Chapman, I think, have to go in this situation. Arias, Robbie Ray, I think, is in there too. Keith Law suggested Keaton Wynn the other day, which I'd hate to see Keaton go. I think he's become a very good reliever, but he will get you a pretty prospect or two on the trade market. I do think rebuilding is you're taking a step back. You're, as I think you said, Stein, you got to get rid of some of your older players and get some of your newer players in. I do think it is possible, though, to go through a rebuild without completely stripping it down to the studs. And I kind of think I think about what the Giants went through from 05 to 08. They never bottomed out in any of those years. You know, I mean, they had the Barry Bonds sideshow going on at the same time to kind of distract us from the rebuild that they were kind of quietly going through there. But 2008 was the year where they didn't really come in with any sort of older star player or anything like that. And the last 2 months of that year, you saw the development from that team really kind of take a step forward, and that set them up for 2009 and the run that came afterwards. So I do think it is capable to, in baseball at least, to rebuild a team without ripping everything out and throwing the baby out with the bathwater, so to speak.
3: Yeah, but you look at the last 10 years of the Giants, and I'm the sucker that bites every time thinking just for the third wild card, they're going to get hot. I would prefer somebody to tell me we're rebuilding and you're watching a young team. But when you look at a payroll, follow the money, almost $200 million, and what I think of Devers and Adames and Chapman, and then you look around like, what WTF? Like, that hurts more than if you were to say a rebuild. You understand what you're watching. Expectations low. But this is just – nobody had this on. I don't believe that Steiny, the giant chessboard, with Devers and Adames – adding Arias like that, I thought that was perfect for where I thought this team was at. And now 81-81 looks like they won 100 games.
2: Yeah. I think to answer your question, Steiny, where it comes from for me, I'm not like just across the board anti-rebuild, but I think for an area like this and for a franchise like the Giants specifically, because I think that's the main topic right now, although we can extend it to the Warriors. I think it also fits the Warriors, but for a franchise like the Giants, that is one of the big boys and is definitely one of the haves, I just don't want to ever admit that that is that team's best strategy. And it might be, but I don't know. I'm a proud Giants fan, and I feel like they're an organization that should be able to compete without having to go through a full rebuild like that.
0: Yeah, I don't know if it has to be a full rebuild. I'm kind of with Goo. It's like, you don't have to trade Adames. You don't have to trade Devers. So let's go down the list. Chapman, I would absolutely move. Why? Because it'll open up something for one of your younger players. Arias, he's got to go at some point too because he's not signed after this year.
2: Robbie Ray.
0: And I would probably look to trade Robbie Ray too. So what can you get for those guys? And it's kind of, you know, it's not a full rebuild because you're not looking to tear it all down. But it's also a little more than just a tinker and keeping kind of doing what you've always been doing. And, you know, then over the course of the next year or two, see if any of the guys you acquired or any of the guys in the farm system now are going to be ready to come up. And then kind of one by one, you hope you bring them up and two out of three hit. And then the next thing you know, Adames and Devers are just – the, you know, older guys on a team that's starting to emerge. That, you know, that to me would be a great way to do it. Obviously, it's easier said than done. But I don't know. I'm not a fan of going down the same road over and over again, knowing that, you know, things haven't changed and probably aren't going to change. Mm.
1: A little bit of a developing story here just now. The Giants are making a little bit of a roster move. Victor Barakoto has been called up from AAA, and it looks like Jung-Hoo Lee, who's been dealing with a back issue of late, is going to be going on the injured list. So I haven't seen the official move announced yet, but it looks like we're just waiting for the official announcement to come out. So for those who remember in spring training, Victor Barakoto hit .419 in spring training, had a 1.120 OPS, 3 home runs, 14 RBIs, and you know he was one of the more fun guys to watch in spring training when I was down there. So,
3: are you excited? Like,
1: I'm
3: seriously?
1: I'm curious to see what this kid looks like. Right. I'm curious to see what he looks like at the big league level. Again, with Jung-Hoo Lee out, with Elliot Ramos out, it makes it so much easier to just stick Casey Schmidt in the outfield and keep Bryce Eldridge in the lineup. You know, Grant and I, we were talking about this earlier about how complicated it is to do that. It is as simple as it possibly can be right now for this team to get Bryce Eldridge in the lineup. You have no excuse at this point. Mm. That's where I'm at with that right now. So,
0: yeah, and, you know, Victor Barakoto.
1: Cool name.
0: Yeah. So a guy got hurt and he's coming up.
2: Yeah.
0: That's fine.
1: Hey, you know what?
0: That's fine.
2: Nothing to see here besides that.
0: But no, I mean, look.
1: David Lee got hurt and Draymond Green came up.
0: It can happen anyway, any way possible. If this guy's good, then keep him up.
2: They need an injury on the infield, not more injuries in the outfield.
0: Well, that's true. Yeah.
1: Be careful what you wish for on that one there. Good stuff today, guys. What are you guys talking about today? Are you guys talking rebuild? What's going on here?
0: We want to get into some of this Kirk Lacob sound from a couple days ago. We didn't get to play it yesterday, just kind of where the Warriors are. We talked a lot about LeBron yesterday. He had some quotes in ESPN, depending on how you look at him. I don't know if you're more optimistic or less optimistic. But Bobby Marks did say some things that were encouraging if you're a Warrior fan. So maybe... maybe we'll get into some positivity about some of these teams today if we can find some.
2: Did you guys hear Draymond Green yell at the Cavs?
3: I thought it was incredible audio, man.
2: He's defending
3: goosebumps.
2: James Harden.
3: No doubt, man.
4: This should
3: and he used Steph Curry like they would not allow Steph. Like teams would go at him like that.
2: I can't wait to hear you guys react to that.
3: He was awesome.
1: All right, that's Steiny and Goo for Granny and I.
2: Happy Friday. Happy Memorial Day.
1: Bye, everybody.
5: Brings the passion.
6: For what? I want to know now. I'm mentally invested. Don't tell me to pray and you don't say what for.
5: He brings the perspective.
7: Yeah, I think they both have a great point.
8: Get off me, text line.
5: He's truly one of a kind.
6: That is wow.
9: Oh, my God. Oh.
5: And he's doing a great job.
10: I need you to man up and say what you really want to say.
11: Simon, you're doing a great job.
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0: All righty. Long weekend coming up for everybody. Everybody should be in a good mood.
13: Yeah.
0: Other than talking about our sports teams here in the Bay. But hey, they can turn things around.
3: There you go.
0: The Giants and the Warriors. It's going to be tougher for the Warriors to turn it around when they're not playing, but... what do you got going today, Goo?
3: I don't know. I just woke up, Steiny. I was sick. I took a couple of days off, as you know, and now I wake up this morning. I hadn't been drinking. It's none of that. The food don't taste good. I got that blah feeling in my gut. You know, you ever wake just blah?
0: Yeah, that's the way I feel about the Warriors.
3: Well,
0: and the Giants.
3: Oh, what's the remedy then? Pepto-Bismol.
0: The remedy is...
3: Help me out.
0: Change of direction. Change of direction, that's all.
3: What direction do you think, would you call where they're headed now? Because I'm irritated.
0: Why?
3: Because I drive home, we do the show yesterday, I drive home, and now again, you told me, and I get it, stay off social media, Goo, and now there are reports flying everywhere, like bats. Oh, Warriors aren't going to be a player to add a big guy, you know, a big-time free agent or whatnot, via Giannis, LeBron, or Kawhi. And for 2 months, that was the – and again, they didn't say it, people, guys that work for the Warriors, but I'm just like, if it is true, Steiny, what changed?
0: They don't have any assets that
3: – So reality set in?
0: I mean, you know.
3: We don't know that to be true if that's their mindset, but I know we got some Kirk Lacob sound to play, but I just thought to myself, how do you

0: bow out.
1: Well, I mean, I think, you know, anybody who saw what the Warriors have asset-wise have to be smart enough to know that it's not going to be easy. You know, we did that exercise yesterday about if you take Steph Curry out of the equation, what Warrior do you really want?
0: I think there were two.
1: Who, what? Yes, but, you know, who, again, you know, who's calling the Warriors for any of the play, any of the players? I mean, think about that for a sec. I'll bet you the ratio of calls that Mike Dunleavy makes to other teams as opposed to the number of calls that he's receiving, it got to be 5 or 10 to 1, I would
0: that
1: think.
0: That might be 15 to 1.
1: And it just shows you that the Warriors right now are, you know, in a spot where they've got to try anything and everything under the sun and see if something sticks, quite frankly.
0: Well, I got to give you credit, and I'm going to give you credit for being consistent. And over the years working with you, man, I mean this. You've been saying it does matter what these big-time free agents or players, how they view your team. And if I'm down right now and Dub Nation's kind of down until, you know, something pops off, I am concerned the more I think about why would Giannis want to come plant his flag here. And that's predicated on what he looks at this roster like. And LeBron, for that matter, Kawhi. That's what scares me about getting anything done from a Warriors standpoint is, are those guys looking at the Warriors like Pam Grier?
1: No. No.
0: And that's a big problem.
1: You know, it's funny.
0: Ugly guy goes to ask the girl out. If she doesn't like how you look, that's a problem.
1: So I want, you know, it's funny. This actually, I don't think I'm telling another tale out of school, but I was actually, that's one of the conversations I had with Bob Myers last week.
0: My man.
1: Is, you know, San Francisco and the Warriors and what kind of destination are they? And, yeah. You know, I was asking him about, you know, free agents coming to the Bay, maybe after Steph leaves, are they a destination? And he said, not really.
0: Yikes.
1: And he wasn't saying they'll never sign a free agent.
0: You, but.
1: But he said, he goes, let me ask you a question. How many times have you ever been out and about in San Francisco and seen an NBA player other than the Warriors? And I was like, never. And he goes, yeah, you know, there's just other cities that a lot of NBA players like to go to. L.A., obviously. New York, obviously. They love going to Vegas.
0: Wow.
1: Houston, they like going to. Atlanta, even. And I told him, I was like, well, actually, come to think of it, I've seen more NBA players at Bandon Dunes Golf Course in Oregon than I have in the Bay Area. Now, that's not the reason why nobody's going to come, because I don't necessarily think they're going to have that problem.
0: But I just went through my mind trying to see who I saw.
1: But nobody's coming to the Warriors if they don't have something to offer. Let's put it that way. You know, they're an NBA team. Nice. Scratching and clawing like every other NBA team.
0: Yeah.
1: But I don't think they're necessarily thought of, you know, in a way that puts them, you know, in a top five destination type spot.
0: It was kind of funny. I was just, your answer to Grandy and Lubman about the word rebuild, or, you know, however you want to word it. I guess I'm getting to the point, Steiny, of, you know, it's obvious, and you know this, I was very, and I'm not by myself, disappointed at the end of the season, the whole season for the Warriors. And a lot of that is predicated on not even making it to the playoffs. But what could you sell or give me or inject in a Warriors fan's veins to say, you know, Goo, enjoy this team, enjoy Steph Curry, even if it means they don't make the playoffs, I just can't buckle my seatbelt for that. What would that look like now if we had some youngsters like Jordan Poole, as we watched him come up, the good version of Jordan Poole, I could, you know, hitch my wagon to that. Steiny, what, you know, tell me how I need to go about it to where it's not depressing watching the end of Steph and Dre. Because if I look past Steph and Dre, the cupboards are bare in regard to the young up-and-coming guys. We don't have those yet. I don't believe.
1: No, I mean, I think too many people too many people get bogged down in the term rebuild. Okay, so look, you're the Golden State Warriors, and you're not going to trade Steph Curry. Fair. I don't have a problem with that. I don't want to get into whether you do well or not. Let's say you're not going to, which is probably 99% of what's going to happen. All right. So whatever you do, okay, it's not going to include getting rid of Steph Curry.
0: And I get it.
1: Fine. There's 11 other guys on the team. And as far as I'm concerned, all of them can be replaced. Every single one of them. And so now I've got to ask Steph Curry, is can we figure out a way, Steph, to move forward with you and change the pieces around you so that when you retire, we are in a significantly better position than we are now, knowing that in the next 2 years, you know, your role hopefully will diminish a little bit more and more and allow some of the younger guys to get better and better. I mean, like, if Steph Curry's going to be, you know, on this team for the next couple years or 3 years, then I think you owe it to the fan base to find players to put around him in the next couple years that fit a certain criteria for wanting to be on the team after Steph is gone.
0: The future.
1: Yeah. So I'm kind of over the let's get guys in here who can help for the next year or two. What would be when we know that we know how that's probably going to end. So would Steph really be upset if you made a move and got a 28-year-old guy in here that people like? I don't think so. I think he'd welcome that. So, you know, I don't know. Is getting rid of Steph Curry the difference in the definition between they move Steph Curry, they're rebuilding, or they keep Steph Curry, they're not rebuilding? Fine. Then I want to do something in the middle where if we're going to keep Steph Curry, we keep Steph Curry. But that doesn't mean that the next 1 or 2 years is all about Steph Curry and trying to force feed something that's not there.
0: Wow.
1: It's like, okay, Steph, you're going to be here for the next couple years. Let's get a little bit younger. Let's try to get some mid-prime players, as Anthony Slater said. And then when you do eventually leave, we'll have something here in the cupboard that we don't have now.
0: Wow, interesting. And, you know, you've brought this up. I heard Willard and Dibbs this week talk about it. But, you know, I'll never like a player. I don't care who he is, Steph Curry, more than the organization. So that's just not how I roll. But Steph Curry is so and has been so damn incredible for so long. He's my favorite Warrior right now. And he's your best Warrior. But I never in a million years thought, you know, with ketchup still in his bottle, with where he's at when he's available, that we would not be part of the playoffs. So how can I, as a grown-ass man, 56 years old, get mad, and this is where I'm going, with Dre, and you got to take people at their word, saying he is thinking about where the Warriors are after him. And what cut me in the middle of my heart is when Steph said, and I took it different than others, we need to stop saying or using the word championship. I bring all that up to say, well, does that sound to you, Stani, like those two guys who I'm worried about not winning or playing meaningful basketball, if they've accepted this is what it's going to be, then this is what it's going to be, even if it doesn't culminate in the offs? That's okay?
1: Well, it has been okay. That's the bottom line. The reality is, I saw this sentence today in The Athletic.
0: Give it to me.
1: Steph Curry had the worst assist-to-turnover ratio among guards last season. The Warriors have missed the playoffs 2 of the last 3 years, and they've been a 5 seed or better. I'm sorry, they've been better than a 5 seed once in the last 7 years.
0: Wow.
1: One time.
0: So it started.
1: So again, of course it started. So that's why.
0: Why does it hurt so much for the fan base?
1: You know, when did they win it? In 2022?
0: Yeah.
1: And they were a 3rd seed. And then now it's 5 years later, and they're a 10 seed.
0: Man.
1: And we're saying, well, maybe they can get a guy to bump them up into the 4th or 5th seed. Like, that's the kind of talk that I, like, I don't know how to answer that. I mean, they were a third, they were a three seed 5 years ago when Steph was Steph and Wiggins was Wiggins and Poole was a factor.
0: Yeah.
1: Like, Steph is 5 years removed from that. Draymond's 5 years removed from that. You don't have any young players on your team.
0: And that's the other part.
1: And so if you guys want to go down the road of bringing a 38-year-old in here to jump up to the 6 or 7 to make the playoffs next year, then I understand that.
0: Could it be
1: but
0: fourth
1: I don't think
0: or
1: it's
0: fifth?
1: A, but I, no, how, okay, if you think one guy can get in here and get to fourth or fifth, you know, if you think LeBron James coming here gets you over Minnesota or over whoever five was, the LA Lakers, then by all means, go ahead and do it. I'm kind of not there anymore, but I would understand if they do it. You know, it's hard to get rid of.
0: Right.
1: You know, it's hard to get rid of the thoughts of what. Yeah, but see, that's the other thing. Like, and that's kind of where I'm out with everybody else. I'm not about kicking the face of the franchise out of here. I'm not about that at all. I'm just about being realistic about trying to convince people that if we got Steph Curry some help, one guy, an older guy, we could.
0: So you're saying it's not worth it?
1: I don't think it is. Mm. No.
0: And I guess I'm telling you, I'm such in denial. Forget denial. Stoney, I would want to see it, though. Like, I think they deserve Curry and Dre, they've earned that part, even Kerr for that matter, to go see if it manifests into something, as opposed to what we experienced this last year, didn't even make it.
1: Well, and the other thing is you can dream all you want about Kawhi, Giannis, and LeBron. I give the Warriors less chance of getting any one of those three than jumping up into four in the lottery. Because
0: you saw how that worked.
1: Because somebody's just going to have to say, you know what, I'll go to the Warriors. What the hell? Because they don't have the means to compete for these guys. What's coming up on the game? 888-957-9570 is the number. What's coming up on the game is brought to you by Fremont Bank, here for you, here for good. 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

0: Odyssey app and search Valkyries to listen to today's game and every game of the 2026 season. That's 4:30 today. Valkyries against Indiana and Caitlin Clark. And Valkyries with another impressive win against the Liberty last night.
1: 87-70. Kicked their tail.
0: They are looking like they are building on
1: our
0: what
1: girl's
0: last
1: probable
0: season.
1: Tonight, Caitlin Clark's not. And you think it's died down her? Remember, she was supposed to be Steph, but she's been so damn injured.
0: She's still pretty good.
1: No,
0: she just set a record for assists or something like that. Most consecutive 10 assist games.
1: With some amount of points, I think you're right.
0: Yeah. Anyway, we're, I was talking a little to Willard yesterday on the crossover with Goo and Dibs, and we're just talking about the word rebuild, and it just feels like it's a frightening word for some people, or they just don't want to talk about a rebuild. And first thing we got to do is talk about what that means. And the second thing is,
1: got to get
0: okay,
1: it right.
0: When I say rebuild as it pertains to the Warriors, do you assume that if I say Warriors need to rebuild, it means we've got to move along from Steph Curry? I don't equate those two. I'm willing to have Steph Curry on this team till he wants to stop playing. But we can still start to rebuild it, or we can start to relay some foundation. There's a million different words you can use from rebuild that I think we all could say accomplish the same things. So I do believe the Warriors, even if they want Steph Curry to retire here, and even if Steph Curry is going to be on this team for the next 2 or 3 years, you know, I am still pushing for, okay, let's try to get better next year over this year, the year after that over the previous year, and then 3 years from now better than 2 years from now. But I feel like sometimes the argument is let's not worry about 2 or 3 years from now. Let's get Steph some help right now, and maybe we can make the playoffs next year.
1: I'm flustered. And the reason I'm flustered is Steph Curry is the one component. So to me, to where you can't do a rebuild when you have a star. When I hear rebuild, I feel like you got 11 guys all on the same page, young, trying to figure it out, growing pains. So I just feel like it's a basketball oxymoron to say rebuild, but yet you still got a star. So this is where I feel like I went wrong personally. I thought, to hell and high water, Steph and Dre would not be okay with a rebuild. And if you are rebuilding, then those old G's that we mentioned, LeBron, Kawhi, Giannis, they don't fit in a traditional rebuild. So those guys would be off limits. And maybe these, I don't want to call them erroneous reports of now the Warriors are not going big game hunting. That would lead me to think, Stani, okay, they've looked themselves in the mirror, even with Steph and Dre, and said, yeah, that's not the route to go. We're not going to use future capital. But this is where I'm hurt. I'm all in for don't rebuild, give it the old college try. But already, what did you mention? 2 out of the last 3 years, this team has not made the playoffs with Steph and Dre.
0: Yeah.
1: So that's why I'm so up here flabbergasted and perplexed and hurt. Because the pain is, I never thought that would happen where we don't even qualify with Steph and Dre.
0: Well, it's happened 2 out of 3 years.
1: Wow.
0: And now they're older than they've
1: ever
0: been.
1: Enough for me to pour drink, man.
0: Right. So do you acknowledge it could happen next year?
1: I do.
0: Okay.
1: And another caveat to that. I acknowledge Steph could get hurt again with this new normal.
0: Yeah. That's why I don't know if I'd want to double down on the next year or two. But
1: will
0: like,
1: they?
0: Do you think? I mean, here's again just to pose something that I would absolutely consider. It's okay. You have the number 11 pick in the draft. You use it. You get a player. I think next year is going to be a slog. I just do. I see it coming, and I think they're in trouble. And
1: damn,
0: you do the best you can, and maybe you can make a trade next year. But I think you're going to have another good draft pick next year. And so you'll get another young player, and maybe you can bring a young player on with a trade for one of your, other players this upcoming season. Then next year, you're going to have cap space.

0: base. And I feel like, okay, do you really think Steph Curry would have trouble if you said, Steph, we're going to use the 11th pick. We're going to take some swings in free agency this year. It may work or may not. I think you know what it's most likely to do. Next year, we're going to come back. I mean, the chips and the hand is dealt against us. We don't have Jimmy or Moody, so we'll try to do the best we can. Maybe we'll try to move one of our guys to get you some more help. But if we don't make the playoffs next year, we'll have cap space. We're going to go after a mid-prime type player. We'll have another pick. Is that going to be good enough for you for the next 2 years? And you know what? I think he'll say, that's fine. And so that's why I would absolutely go down that road. And my goal would be that at the end of next offseason, we have at least three players on this team that are younger than 24 who we believe may have a future with the team. And Steph's still on the team.
1: Mm. Well, I'll say this to that, and I mean what I'm about to say. We had the great Bob Fitzgerald come on my birthday, wish me happy birthday. That was love. And he talked about, and he had his metrics of what this Warrior team currently, without any ads, any additions, he had the Raymond Ritter model of when we're healthy, when this and that, we're da-da-da. So you could be totally right, and if it filters down to the players and management to where when Jimmy Butler is upright and Moses Moody is healthy, when that day does come, without any additions, they feel like they're a competitive team, and those numbers bear that out. And I bring that up to say, who's to say Steph doesn't believe that? And who's to say the Lakers and Mike Dunleavy don't believe that? Because my point is, if they do, then Steiny, there's nothing to see here. They get healthy, use the 11th pick. They feel like that might, you know, they're a player. I don't like it, but if that's how they're looking at it, what you just laid out might be enough for Steph and Dre to feel like, okay, let's go. There is no added pressure to go get one of those. I mean, yeah, you talked about it. Could be a mid player too, but they'll try. But if they don't get it, they feel like they're better than. Because we are hearing that from honestly, Raymond Ritter and
0: honestly,
1: Bob Fitzgerald.
0: The more I think about it, if they actually really believe that.
1: Yeah.
0: That, oh, we were this team with Butler. And when Butler gets back and Moody gets back.
1: Yeah.
0: We're going to be that team. You know what? Do me a favor. Go for it, because we'll accomplish the same goals as I'm trying to do.
1: Because we're hanging
0: out. Because you're not
1: going to
0: make the playoffs, and you're going to end up back in the lottery, and then Butler can walk off into the sunset, and we can still move ahead. So, like, to me, if you actually want to believe that Jimmy Butler is going to come back from a catastrophic injury at 37 and a half years old in January, and all of a sudden the Warriors are going to take off to the team they were and make the playoffs, oh, you know what? I'm like, I'm not being a jerk. That's fine. Go down that route.
1: Because you're not messing with the draft capital, and
0: exactly.
1: You said next year's going to be a slog
0: anyway. But also then don't try to convince me that you actually really believe that's going to happen. And come on now.
1: Like, when you say make the playoffs.
0: What's the Warriors record going to be when Butler and Moody come back?
1: Right. And we don't know when they're coming. If, I don't want to be negative. I'm just telling you, like, who's to say it's not just Bob and Raymond thinking that?
0: Bob who?
1: Fitzgerald. You know, if they're feeling
0: it's probably just those two. Mm. But, you know.
1: Like, I think we're going to find out.
0: Yeah. Well, we may have to find out, too, because they don't have anything they can do with Jimmy Butler other than wait till he comes back.
1: My guy on the text line, Chris Stein, he's saying, Goo, you still think the Warriors are winning the championship? Hell no. Like, what are you
0: hearing?
1: Well,
0: I guess the championship is to be a six seed.
1: I'm hoping to get to the – that's my new championship.
0: Okay. As you know, we are live on YouTube throughout the entire day. 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
1: All right, thanks, Pods, appreciate it. It was a week ago that Mike Dunleavy and Steve Kerr met the media, and then midweek this week, Kirk Lake of the Executive Vice President did a podcast with Kawakami and Marcus, the Plus Minus podcast, and... All right, let me put this disclaimer on it. I understand why they're doing it. I understand why they're talking like they're talking. But pretty much all we've gotten from the Warriors in the last week has been gobbledygook. All right?
4: It's Say that one more time.
1: Gobbledygook. It's been they've said everything without saying anything, quite frankly. They've said things that have contradicted themselves. They've brought up things that they'd like to do that we don't know if they're going to even be able to do. And I understand why they're doing it, because they don't know what avenue they're going down. And a lot of it, they may be at the mercy of other players, other teams in the league. And so they got to keep all their options open. But nobody can sit here today after hearing those three guys talk and say, we know what they're doing, because we still don't. But here's where I'm going to start today. This is Kirk Lake on the Plus Minus podcast. And he was asked, is the goal still a championship? And here's what Kirk Lake said.
5: That should be your goal as a basketball team. Now, I think you can also be realistic. How good a chance do you have in a given year? And that changes over time. I think when we won our first championship, we thought we could be really good and have a chance to win a championship. But if you talk to anybody, they would have said you don't really have a chance to win a championship. So you never really know until you're there. And then obviously once you win, you know more what a championship team looks like. But again, you know, we get to 16 and 17, you win those. We knew we had a really good chance to win a championship. 18, we don't win. We thought we had a really good chance to win a championship. You get to 22, like that was a different feeling. I don't think we knew we wanted to chase it. So you ask like today, yeah, the goal is still to win a championship.
1: When?
4: Yeah. Wow. Now, again, that's our guy, Kirk. That leads me to believe everything I just told you a few minutes ago. Scratch that. And they'll be trying to get or recruit LeBron James, Giannis, or Kawhi. It might come up empty. But that seems to be the business model, is even if they're older, go get them to try to put a Band-Aid or a stopgap on this and give us what we deem our best chance to get into the offs and be a player.
1: So, Warrior fans, is acquiring LeBron James, does that put them in the running for a championship? Do you guys think?
4: Seriously, Stanley, I think they can win a round or two.
1: Okay, so no.
4: Oh, well, damn.
1: No, then.
4: But what if it's but a no I'm excited.
1: But I didn't hear the goal is to win two rounds in the playoffs. I heard the goal is to win a championship. Now, this is the semantics part, and I don't want to.
4: How do you do that?
1: I don't want to criticize Kirk Lacob for what he said, but okay, if the goal is to win a championship, my thought process is that's probably off the table next year. So we're probably going to have to build toward that over the next couple years. That's the way I would read into, you know, we're trying to win a championship every year. Okay, we'll try next year, but we're not going to throw some crap against the wall that we know is not going to get us all the way there and set us back down the line. To me, it's, what did we win last year? 37?
4: Yikes.
1: Let's see if we can win more and get back to the playoffs. And then maybe once we get to the playoffs and get our ass kicked in the first round, we'll have at least a better idea of what we have to go up against to win a championship. But the idea that a LeBron gets the Warriors from a 10 seed to a championship is preposterous. Now, does it get them from a 10 seed to a 6 seed? Let's say it does give them that. All

0: Right. So now they're in the game.
1: But at what
0: are they going to be? Are they going to be any closer the following year to winning a championship? So I guess it's a long way for me to say, you know, I'm for building something over the next few years without the unrealistic thought that we can catch lightning in a bottle next season. I would be on the slow and steady pace right now, especially if Steph Curry wants to, like, to me, if Steph Curry is eligible for a 2-year extension and he gets a 2-year extension, I really need him to be on board with us trying to get better over the next 3 years in a responsible way. Then, all right, Steph is now here for 3 more years, which means we're going to continue making moves just for him to get him, you know, maybe as many playoff games as possible. Like, to me, I think that, okay, would this be disrespect? Steph wants 2 more years. You give him 2 more years, but you ask him, look, we're going to try to rebuild this the right way. So you know what that means. Can you live with that if you're going to be here for the next 3 years?
2: For the people that don't know in the backstory, what does that mean?
0: What it means is we're not going to try to convince everybody that we're a player away. Over the next 3 years, Steph, our goal would be to acquire 5 players who are either young or two of them are in their prime. And so that when you leave, we've got something here. But, you know, if Steph, this is where I do trust Steph. I don't think Steph's going to say, look, guys, I want 2 more years and then I want everything done for me. To me, if Steph wants 2 more years, that's fine. But I'd like him to be on board with a responsible approach to the next few years and not continuing to try to put Band-Aids on this thing, which hasn't worked for 2 out of the last 3 years.
2: Well, listen, you broke that down, but I'm asking you, what does that mean in regard to expenditure? Are the Warriors saying, no, we are not using future picks to bring in a guy that's past certain age? Like, where does it stop?
0: Because that's where it would stop for me. I'm not giving up future assets to bring in a player that I don't believe will be here 2 years from now. I am so past that at this point, but maybe Warrior fans aren't.
2: Well, I'll say this too about Steph Curry and his reaction, because again, if you just look at it, and I'm being sometimey with last year, I know that cut him. It hurt him. It cut the organization and the fans. We want to see Steph play. He couldn't. But I do believe now the fact that his new normal is his reality. What if I told you, Steiny, the Warriors could do that, and I could see Curry being okay with it if he was told, we're going to go so far, but this is the goal, to work or start on the project of life without you.
0: Yeah. Yeah, I think that's fair.
2: And the reason I say that is I think he would be consumed with his new mortality on this new normal, to where he can't, you know, he can want it, not get, he's going to bust his tail to try to be out there. But, Steiny, the realization that this could happen again and he not be able to play a full season, there's got to be collateral damage mentally in regard to him knowing, okay, I got this extension coming, bam, I'm getting my bread there, but I can't expect this team what I can't control from my physical being. He can't throw a hissy fit. Not saying he would, but I think he would understand it now. You would think.
0: Yeah, I would think.
2: Because that's what's scary. I know you got it all itemized over there with where they're at and this draft and number 11 pick. But the bejesus is scared out of me when it comes to Steph Curry and this runner's knee. If that were to happen again, on top of waiting for Jimmy and Moses, my Lord.
0: Well, I wouldn't put it out of your mind.
2: No, you're saying it's a possibility.
0: Of course it's a possibility.
2: And that's what I can't shake.
0: Well,
2: and they
0: got
2: to know that.
0: Right. You know what else is a possibility is you sign Steph for 2 more years, and he's got 240 games remaining to play for the Warriors, but he can only play 115. That to me is the worst

0: case scenario that you could possibly have in the next few years.
1: How does that, just real quick, how does that, I guess, not be brought up when they do have that conversation about the extension?
0: Has to.
1: It just has to.
0: Let's go to Big Smooth in Oakland.
1: Our man.
0: Hey, Smoothie, how you doing, man?
2: Man, I'm good, but, you know, just bear with me on this. Steiny, I love you, man, but this is my, it seems to me like if it's not the way you want it to be done, it is wrong, and I disagree with that. We're talking about they didn't go to the playoffs last year. We know good and doggone well that if Jimmy Butler doesn't get hurt, they're in the playoffs, man. We know it. You guys know it. The year before that, they get to the playoffs, and then they win an unexpected. Most people didn't think they would beat Houston. Some did, and that's what happened. Let's stop acting like the playoffs are a far-fetched dream because we know it's not. And I think you just need to look no further than the Phoenix Suns. Nobody had on their bingo card for them to do as well as they did. They didn't have an outstanding roster. Some may have criticized the roster construction, as we tend to do. But look, they just played. They had some veterans. They played well, and they stacked up wins. And they ended up, I think we've gotten to the point where we don't care if we're second seed or the sixth seed. I think we've proven over the years.
0: Well, you're neither. You haven't been either.
2: The playoffs.
0: But
2: I'm saying you just get – listen, I'm just saying, man, we're acting as if making the playoffs is a hard task.
0: I think it is for this team right now.
2: We don't know who's going to get hurt. Listen, if you get this 11th pick, Steiny, you get the 11th pick, you get a guy who you're probably going to take 3 or 4 years to develop anyway.
0: Okay.
2: I don't know why we're so fixated on this 11th pick. I mean, if we can get somebody good, that's your future, okay, there you go. We got a guy who might – be able to play 3 years from now. Wow, we're excited. No, a lot of Warriors fans, we just want a competitive team.
0: Okay, well, you haven't had one for two out of the last 3 years, and you want to go down this same route.
2: It was injury, Steiny.
0: Okay.
2: Steiny, you keep throwing that in the face of fans.
0: Smoothie.
2: Nobody can expect somebody to get hurt.
0: Smoothie.
2: You're acting like...
0: Are you on planet Earth? Butler's missing half the season next year, and Moody is missing the whole season.
2: Are you on planet Earth?
0: They are already hurt next year.
2: Yes, but we go into the season without our pieces whole. We get that.
0: Okay.
2: But who's to say Paz doesn't improve exponentially? Who's to say that Will Richard doesn't? I mean, we act as if we remember those guys on the team, too. Remember, they could get better and make improvements.
0: Sure.
2: We're just looking at Moody, and we're just looking at Jimmy Butler. There are other people on the team who could contribute more next year than they did
0: I think it's very interesting, Smoothie, that you say unequivocally that if Jimmy Butler doesn't get hurt next year, we know and I know and everybody knows they're a playoff team. But he's going to miss 40 games next year. So what? So how are we a playoff team?
2: In real time. You saw we were dead in the water before we got Jimmy. You saw that team improve, man.
0: So,
2: don't act like you didn't see that.
0: So the bottom line is you don't think it's a big deal that he's going to miss 40 or 50 games next year.
2: I didn't say that.
0: Okay, so how do you win next year?
2: Let's stop acting as if the playoffs are some hard task. It's not. We would have been in a – Jimmy doesn't get hurt. We compete.
0: Okay, so how are you making the playoffs next year without Butler for half the season?
2: We don't even know the moves yet.
0: Okay.
2: Do you know what they're going to do next year? You don't know the moves yet.
0: Okay.
2: But here's one thing I do know, and you can hopefully agree with me on this. Joe Lacob is not the type of dude that's going to sit there and watch his team flounder. If nothing else, we can agree upon that. Joe Lacob is as competitive as an owner that there is in this league.
0: Great.
2: If nothing else, we can trust that he's going to put the best team forward that he can under these conditions with the apron and all this. I think I trust in Joe. Why not? We had
0: Move.
2: Him before he
3: came.
2: I trust in Joe.
3: Yeah. Boom. He's a believer.
0: 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I don't give a rat's ass how competitive Lacob is.
3: I saw you in the ring with Smoothie. I was Michael Jackson.
0: Joe Lacob's competitiveness isn't in this discussion. Yes, he's competitive. So are 25 other owners. It's like Joe Lacob being competitive can't change the rules.

0: rules of the game. Like, and again, like, okay, I get it. There are moves to be had, though, Steiny.
1: You think? Tell me some of them.
0: No. Do you know them all?
1: Yeah, draft the 11th guy. Draft the 11th guy.
0: Or bring in a big boy.
1: How? You notice how the conversation always stops when I say how?
0: Well, LeBron were to take the mid-level.
1: Did you see LeBron's quotes?
0: Yeah, well,
1: did you hear what LeBron said?
0: I did hear him.
1: You really think after LeBron said...
0: Yeah.
1: Let's... We got Evan's got this LeBron sound for us, and you tell me what you think of it.
2: All right, it's from the Mind the Game podcast with LeBron James and Steve Nash.
3: I have the passion and the admiration to host the Larry O'Brien Trophy up every single year, but I also have a realization of, you know, what particular team I have been a part of in that particular year. And, you know, understanding this year, you know, we fought and we played to the maximum ability of our team. But ultimately, you know, if we've been completely honest, we were out-talented. We were not outworked. We were not, you know, out, you know, they didn't out-physical us. They didn't outsmart us. I feel like we were just out-talent, you know, by OKC. They just possessed so much more talent.
4: Yeah.
3: And you know, they might have had a couple more possessions where some IQ could kick in, but that happens throughout the course of the game. That goes for both teams. I feel like there's times where we had moments where we out-queued them, but IQ'd them. So, but at the end of the day, we failed in talent, you know. Okay.
1: Does that sound like a guy who wants to come to a team with less talent than the one he was on that got out-talented?
0: I can see you thinking that. Again, I get that. Because that team had more talent than this roster. But you could call it his dream world, Stoney, if there's something. And I remember I thought they didn't like each other. LeBron was jealous of Curry early on when he came out of nowhere. But, you know, if there's just something in Bron's being a person that wants to play with Steph, that's how we get him. But as far as that soundbite and what I brought up earlier in regard to these guys, these older guys, looking at the Warriors like, even if I go there, we're still not enough. Just hearing that would take the Warriors off the table. Like, why would he stop here?
1: Yeah. Was there another piece or that was it, E? That was it. Let's go to Steel Toe in San Mateo. What's up, Steel Toe? How you doing?
5: All right. Thank you for taking my call, fellas.
0: Hey.
5: Really appreciate your show. I want to say I really love 95.7 The Game and all the hosts because I appreciate you trying to teach me how to be more positive and be more respectful with my opinions. Thank you. Okay. So, I just want to – I think there's a little bit more positivity if about the Warriors. If they didn't go after the maybe like they said, that not go for the big game veterans – but what if they trade future draft picks for the number one pick this year?
0: Keep the
5: 11th pick. I did hear yesterday Mark Spears said maybe the Wizards might be interested in trading their number one pick.
0: No, they're
5: pick.
0: Not.
5: And if we can able to do that.
0: All right.
5: Well, and
0: I got
5: maybe
0: you.
5: Not
0: I got
5: the number
0: you.
5: One pick for any of the top five.
0: Yeah, well, I got okay. you, baby. Go
5: you
0: ahead.
5: You know what I mean?
0: Yeah.
5: Future picks.
0: Okay.
5: For this year picks, and we keep the 11th. And maybe those two picks this year might attract LeBron James. It's just a thought.
1: No, I got you. I got you. No, and you know what? And
0: I'll
1: tell you this, Steel Toe. I've actually heard the Warriors are making inquiries about that. Could they give a team, and it wouldn't be the Wizards, and it wouldn't – who's got two? It would be Memphis would be one of those teams, but – yeah, to jump, like, the Warriors are calling the teams in the top four and saying, we'll give you 11 and a future unprotected first for four.
0: Oh.
1: Nobody's going to do that.
0: Oh, well.
2: It's Utah.
1: Utah's that team.
0: Right.
1: I think that's a long shot.
0: Yeah, good luck with that.
1: I think that's a long shot.
0: That.
1: But in a crazy way, I would rather give up a future first for a move up into the top four
0: in this draft
1: than LeBron or Giannis.
0: Well, I'm
1: that's
0: with
1: just
0: you.
1: Me.
0: That's like we did well. You know where I was at. That's like winning the lottery, Steiny, damn near to me. I would have been just so satisfied that we finished top four. But if that were the way you could get there, but Utah wouldn't do that. Like, this is the draft, man. You got two picks.
1: You know, it's like, here's the other thing. And we're having fun.
0: Yeah.
1: But, you know, people that say, oh, Steiny, you're all doom and gloom. No, I'm not. No, I'm not.
0: Well, where's the, give
1: you
0: us some joy.
1: You have the 11th pick in the best draft in the last decade. Mm. Utilize it and get a player in here, for Christ's sake. You know what I mean?
0: Yeah.
1: Get a player in here at 11.
0: You got to get it right.
1: Then make a move in the offseason. If you can get your mid-level exception, non-taxpayer, that's $15 million. Find a useful player at $15 million that's already in the league. You can do that, period. All right, next year, you're damn right I'm looking at it realistically. Moody may not play, and who knows if Butler will even come back. So you're already behind a monster eight ball next year, and it sucks, but Steph Curry's still on the team, and it might not be pleasant for him. But I see a lottery pick coming next year. Okay, let's get another young player. But you know what we also have next year? Cap room, where we might be able to sign two legitimate players. Not max-level guys, but good, solid $25 million players. But you know what? That's not good enough, it feels like, for 90% of the Warriors fans. They look at cap space and all these draft picks as a way to utilize some kind of quick fix. And that's where I'm done with that.
0: Okay. I hear you. We hear you. But, Steiny, you can't just leave it at the doorstep of the fans, because if there is a courtship of one of these older players – and they go that route to spend future draft capital on a quick fix in LeBron, the OGs, that's not the fans. That's Lakeup and Mike Dunleavy choosing to do that.
1: No, but it's Smoothie. It's Big Smoothie.
0: No,
1: it's
0: but,
1: you.
0: No, yeah, but we don't have the power to do that. We could want that, but if they decide to do that, that ain't on us.
1: Most Warrior fans, I got to believe, or a lot of them, want to go big game hunting.
0: I do.
1: Okay. Well, that will cost you future first-round draft picks.
0: Right.
1: I don't want to do that.
0: And now on Friday, payday Friday, I'm so down in the dumps that I don't think the big game huntees look at us as a destination to where they can win.
1: Okay. So let's get a player with 11.
0: All right.
1: Let's utilize our non-taxpayer mid-level at $15 million that you can build off
0: what
1: of.
0: What am I doing with Horford and Porzingis?
1: I don't – get rid of them. Who cares?
0: What about Melton?
1: Gone. Like, these guys aren't even worth a discussion in terms of where we're at right now as a team.
0: Wow, man. So
1: you know
0: think
1: what I try
0: next
1: to do?
0: Year is all
1: I
0: bad.
1: Would try to move somebody to get another pick in the first round, maybe in the 20s this year. If you could do that, like that's what I'm looking at, as opposed to, you know, a so-called quick fix or somebody that's in Butler or Steph Curry's age bracket. Like, is what I'm suggesting, does that sound so awful? Seriously, I'm just asking.
0: No, it's depressing.
1: It is?
0: Yeah, no, because
1: you're 1 year away from cap space.
0: Yeah, Steiny,
1: what's
0: Milo saying? I'm being real with you. I'm not saying that's wrong, but I would get it. I only can get excited, and this is how I live my life. I can only get excited when you tell me the calendar flips and we're facing that. We got a whole 82 games and an offseason, to Smoothie's point, to see if they're aligned to FO with you. Or are they going to go down the same road? And I know Willard's kind of out on it, and some Warrior fans are out on it. But I am curious, and I'm a lover, not a fighter, Steiny, and I bring that up because I just can't, after this treacherous season of heartbreak, you're just simulating 82 games, and you could be right that it's going to be rough seas ahead for a whole nother year.
1: Well, they're missing their second best player.
0: But I got you. I'm in denial.
1: Okay. Well, don't
0: like,
1: be.
0: I'm in a jail cell right now. Like, let's just, I hear that. But just, what if they do go try to swing and for some crazy reason, Kawhi's wearing a Warrior jersey or LeBron or Giannis?
1: Okay. Well, I show me how, show me what it costs, and I'll assess it.
0: I can't argue how bad it looks. This is...
1: I'm taking a different side. I don't think you're doing too much on that. I don't think it's as dire. It's dire. Here's when it gets dire, and we got to get out of here. It's dire when people need some results in a year. That's dire. If you're looking for results in a few years, there is cause for optimism. Mm. That's going to be my new stand. That segment brought to you by Crystal Geyser Alpine Spring Water.
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1: I've been turning down interviews all week. Hoda Kotb reached out, Oprah, George Stephanopoulos. So I said no. I was booked on the Deitch Podcast before the Taylor Swift phenomenon. 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

0: for them is 3 or 4 is crucial.
1: Okay, so what? Are they going to quit basketball?
0: No.
1: Like, what? Sorry. And you know what? As much as I hate it, in Bobby Marks' story today, he claims that if they keep Draymond for an extra year by spreading out his money, that they theoretically could open up the non-taxpayer mid-level. This is the exact type of really difficult decision that they may have to make. But I'll tell you what, I want Draymond off this team as fast as possible. But you know what? I might do that if I could get a guy like Rui Hachimura.
0: Man.
1: Okay?
0: Love me some Rui. Man.
1: Okay. So, again, if we take out everything for next year, why is this not enough? You draft Kareem Lopez at 11. Looks like he's got a lot of upside. You do what you have to do to exercise, to acquire your non-taxpayer minimum. You're not going to get a star, but you could get a Hachimura maybe. Huh? What about a Connor Gillespie? Would you have any interest in that?
0: I like him.
1: What about Anfernee Simons? Would you have any interest in that? People laugh at this name, but Evan knows. Mama Kuchevavili. You know, you could get him.
0: What team is he on?
1: I don't know, but he scored 30 points in 4 minutes one game.
2: Just call him Mamu.
1: Mamu.
0: All right, Mamu, okay.
1: So next year, you have a rookie and a young player on the team.
0: I like those names.
1: And you know what? Play them. Why are we going to play them? We're going to play them because we have to play the first 50 games without Butler and without Moody. So let's do the best we can. See what happens when they come back. I don't have high expectations, but whatever. Give it the old college try. You don't make the playoffs. Okay, you don't make the playoffs. Guess what? You're in the lottery again, and you're in the lottery the same year you have cap space. I'm not asking people to wait 6 years. I'm telling you, you could have 4 or 5 new players on the team by the end of next offseason, and you might even like the players a little bit. But again, like, it does feel like that's too long for a lot of, like, am I crazy for that?
0: I feel like you're ignoring what a lot of people are clamoring to or attached to, and I understand it, rightfully so, and it's part of being a fan. I didn't see the latter Steph Curry years, if you're right and next year's a stinker, I didn't see that coming, and it's painful. And I get what you're saying about the rebuild, but I just don't think you can do it with a superstar, you know, winding down.
1: You think did that sound like a rebuild? Drafting 11, using your mid-level on Hachimura.
0: Just saying, going through another.
1: Getting a lottery pick next year if you don't make the playoffs, and then going out and get a guy in their prime through free agency. Does that sound like a rebuild?
0: No. But it's another year older for the chef. You know?
1: Yeah, it is.
0: Andre.
1: Nick and Clayton. What's going on, Nick? How you doing, man?
3: Hey, guys. I think people are kind of thinking about this pretty short-sighted as well, Steiny. And I think I think it's insightful when you brought Mullen on for Guru's birthday, and he was talking about how, as a player, he was willing to change his mindset for the team. And I don't think that's completely magnanimous on his part. I think that was an older, really, really talented Hall of Fame player realizing that the best way to be able to contribute and to get another contract and to help the team is by doing things other than just on the court. His mind is probably more valuable than anything else, his experience. So I think that you could still continue with Steph and Dre, and it's kind of the Warrior Dojo, where it's like they're going to bring in the new guys, the new blood, the younger guys, and show them, you know, the culture aspect of that. And I think I would go even further with that is, if you look, and this might be a little too far, but if you look at the way the Valkyries have been operated, I think Lacob is kind of in that mindset of, hey, we can do things where, you know, it's against convention and do things their own way, so to speak, and that's the way that they're going to get back on it like they did the first time.
1: Yeah. I hear you, Nick.

0: Appreciate it. 408 says, I've lost all credibility bringing up Rui Hachimura onto the team. He'd be, he's inconsistent and a completely forgettable player. Fine, then pick another guy out of a hat. Pick, you like Anfernee Simons?
1: Hachimura would be.
0: You like Gillespie?
1: Oh, stop.
0: Just pick a guy then. Quentin Grimes?
1: Again, this boils down to me to where the Warriors might not even have to make a decision if they go big game hunting and that report is true that they changed their mind or they're not. Because, again, those guys may not look at the dubs, and you played the LeBron sound on the podcast with Steve Nash, but those guys may really, truly, I know I would, man. It hurts to say it. Those guys may look at us like they're not me away from winning or competing.
0: All right.
1: So that could you somebody thinking like you, Steiny, would get their wish because the Warriors couldn't close the deal if they wanted to.
0: This is Kirk Lacob from the Plus Minus podcast with Tim Kawakami and Marcus Thompson on his dad's role and what it is when the Warriors make a decision.
2: It's always worked the same way. At the end of the day, Joe is the one who has to make final decisions. He's at the top, and he, since the very beginning through the middle to today, has treated it the same way. He asks people for their opinions. He has certain people who he has hired to make very important decisions, and he lets them make the decision. They usually bring it to him as a strong recommendation. I don't know if I can really ever think of a scenario where he has overridden somebody who he has put in a key management spot. So that's the GM or the head coach specifically.
0: Okay. So there you go, Mike Dunleavy. You're under no mandate, apparently. Bring Lake a plan and see if he goes for it.
1: Yeah.
0: Apparently he's never said no. So take him Kareem Lopez. Take him a mid-level exception guy. Play up the cap space at the end of next year. Tell him to get realistic about what next year looks like. But we'll do the best we can. And
1: I'm petrified.
0: We come out of next summer feeling a lot better about who we are.
1: Yeah, and you've not even convinced yourself you've got the patience to wait till that to that juncture. I'm just
0: 1 year.
1: Yeah, but I'm petrified of how that year might be 3 years. It might age us 3 years, this upcoming one.
0: Well, then protect Steph this year. Protect him. Protect him, knowing that it's not going to be a great year. You know, that's the other thing. I mean, stop telling me, oh, Steph can play for 3 or 4 more years and then – say next year is the be-all and end-all. If he's going to play 3 more years, then he can hang with us this year. Cassius in San Francisco. What's going on, Cassius? How you doing, man?
3: Hey, how you doing, bro?
0: Hey,
3: thanks for taking my call.
0: Sure.
3: I just wanted to let you guys know, I think we should try to go big fish hunting and try to get Steph some help. Because once Steph retires in the next 2 or 3 years, I feel like we're going to go back to the dark ages for at least a good while. And, you know, I'd be happy if maybe in like 2030, 2031, we could have another We Believe team and try to revamp that. But over the next 2 or 3 years, I think we need to maximize Steph Curry. And, you know, he's gonna be shooting like crazy and doing what Steph does for the next 2 or 3 years. You know, he might be getting a little older, but you know, he still pumps out 30 points a game every single night. And I think if we got him some help, that runner's knee wouldn't be such a problem because he wouldn't be getting double teamed all the time.
1: Well, I hope the dark ages aren't here on his watch because Steiny mentioned it, 2 out of the last 3 years, no playoffs. I hear you, man. But, man, it's rough having Steph and no playoffs, and that's already started.
3: Season, we won 37 games, but, you know, Steph missed 25 of them. But, you know, if he would, you know, a lot of those, like, 10, maybe like 5 or 10 of those games where we just lost by, like, 2 or 3 points. We just lost because we couldn't close out the game. You know, if Steph was there instead of missing 25 games, if he missed maybe, like, 15 games, you know, we would have been right there. We would have had 44 wins, 45 wins. We could have been a 5th or 6th seed easily. So it's like, if we could just get him some help, like, I like that tandem between Steph and Porzingis. I think we need to re-sign Porzingis because I think he could be a good addition if him and Steph had a full season together. I think it would work well. And yeah, if we get Steph some help, I think he'll play next season. He'll play 65 games plus.
0: Thanks, Cassius.
1: Yeah. What did you say Aaron Gordon's situation is, Donnie?

0: pretty sure he's under contract, but it's a, Denver's a team that may be looking to tinker a little bit after losing in the playoffs. Maybe, you know, you want Julius Randle?
1: I would take him.
0: Okay.
1: Like, if everybody's saying, "Goo, you take anybody." No,
0: would you,
1: but
0: would you take? Would you want Rudy Gobert?
1: You know what? I wouldn't mind Gobert.
0: Is there anybody you don't want?
1: Give me a little while. Oh man!
0: Let's go to Tim in North Carolina.
1: Timmy,
0: hey Tim, how you doing, buddy?
1: Is there anybody you don't want?
2: Happy belated birthday to you, Goo.
1: Right on.
2: Hey, Steiny, you taking for granted how many people agree with you. I really think you are. It's a lot of people that agree with you. There is no quick fix, Steiny. That's not a quick fix that guarantees this team a top eight spot. It just doesn't exist. Like, we keep talking about Moody as though, you know, half a season. Guys, we got to hope that Moody's career is not over. Moody, like, that was not an ACL. That was not an Achilles. We got to hope his career is not in danger. And Jimmy thinks, like Steiny just said, who knows if he even comes back.
1: Yeah.
2: The guy just got off the call talking about Porzingis and Steph. We don't know if Porzingis can give you 15 to 20 games. I don't even know what is he talking about. Like, the landscape is telling you what this team needs to do. Look at the league. Like, guys, we talking about top 10 last year, and we can guarantee that Utah is going to be in front of them next year. Like, I don't even know what we're talking about. What we need to understand is I think Steph, I think Dre, the Whispers, I think even why Kerr came back, I think they came back because they want a do-over. They want to transition this thing to the next generation and make up for what they didn't want to do with the Wiseman and Kuminga. They didn't want any parts of integrating them. And I think they know in their hearts, they are kind of the reason why we going through this, and there is no young people here to kind of be a part of a transition. I think they want to do over, and they are willing. Listen to what Steph is talking about. Listen to what he's talking about. Stop talking about championship. I think he wants a part of ushering this thing to the next generation and being a part of that. I think we're trying to make them do something that they've already acknowledged is not doable or feasible. I think Kerr is coming back to show, you know what, I can integrate a young draft pick and some young people into this thing. Part of the destruction of Steph Curry's knee is the realization of not ever adjusting a system that wasn't so reliant on him. So I think Kerr wants to show he can go another way with this. So, guys, I think we're looking at it all wrong. I think they understand that they got to do things differently. And I think they don't want all in for Steph anymore because Steph knows he can't guarantee you 60 to 65 games. So I think they are looking at it that way, and they don't necessarily want to say it, but they are saying it. Just listen.
0: Yeah.
2: So, all right, folks. I just wanted to
1: take it easy,
2: in,
1: T.
2: Steiny, it's a lot of people that believe you, man, and I go with this with you because if you know basketball, you understand it ain't a quick fix out there. Big twos and big threes don't exist anymore. You need a squad, man. Look at OKC.
0: Yeah.
2: Look at San Antonio. Look at these guys. They got entire 9-10 deep. And, guys, that ain't going nowhere. It ain't going nowhere. So big twos, big threes, 40-plus years old, guys, those don't exist anymore. It's over. The game has evolved past that.
0: Thanks, Tim. Appreciate the call.
1: Sounds like he agrees with you.
0: Well, I actually do think, you know, the one thing he said was very interesting about how and we talked about it at the time, yeah, that there always seemed to be a little bit of a disconnect between the veteran champions, whether it was Iguodala, Durant, Curry,
1: facts,
0: Draymond, Clay, Looney. Looney not so much, but there always seemed to be a disconnect between those guys and the youngsters.
1: Yeah.
0: And maybe now Curry and Draymond are more open to letting other players emerge. And it's not like letting players emerge. Players couldn't emerge with the way it used to be. And maybe now they're more able to emerge because Steph won't be playing as much and Draymond won't be playing as much.
1: Guy Santos.
0: And this is the time when you can try to acquire young players that may end up playing for you and then getting better over time.
1: Yeah, I'm just thinking about Guy Santos in regard to just taking it. Obviously, he didn't want it that way, but taking advantage of a situation to where Steph was out, Jimmy went out, and unfortunately, Post wasn't part of that. or a lot of other players. Will Richard kind of went the other way after starting off strong, but I mean, it was an opportunity city for young guys to make their impact when they thought maybe going into the season, I wasn't going to have the opportunity. And I just, again, Exhibit A, Guy Santos, but you wish you had some other names on that list. You know? Yeah.
0: 888-957-9570 is the number. I kind of want to test out Tim's theory because I'm not sure
1: what the big
0: I necessarily
1: two
0: believe it. No, he says there are a lot of people that agree with me, but it doesn't sound like they do.
1: Yeah, I don't, but I hear you.
0: And it, you know, when people talk about the Warriors, you just complain about them. You don't have a suggestion. You don't know what you. And
1: no, you've
0: and
1: been
0: I
1: saying
0: do.
1: Suggestions all week.
0: And I would, you know, what I would do again if I were the Golden State Warriors is I would use the 11th pick come hell or high water. That's my number one asset right now. You can make a case that the number 11 player right now who doesn't even have a name or has a face might be the biggest asset on the Golden State Warriors right now. Nevertheless, I still want to use it. They can make some moves to get the non-taxpayer $15 million to work off of.
1: All right.
0: And there are players available who could be rotation guys. So that's two new guys on the team next year. I'd like to try to move into the late first round, but I don't know how realistic that is. All right, I know we're going down the road without Butler for some of the season next year and Moody for a chunk of the season next year.
1: Man.
0: So, you know, we do the best we can next year. If there's a move to be made that doesn't jeopardize the future, I would make it. And then at the end of next year, I think we're going to be sitting with a lottery pick again. And we're going to have cap space.
1: So I look at it
0: as the end of next year, you could have 5 or 6 new players on the team, and you can, and it's reworked. And
1: coming
0: it,
1: off it the might second be year in a row consecutively that you didn't make the playoffs because you think next year, me thinking they could make it. And to Smoothie's point, we don't know all the moves, and we don't, like you said, we don't know the draft pick. But right now, with a gun to your head, you think saying the Golden State Warriors are thinking they're going to be a top eight is kind of just wishful thinking. That's how bad you think the seas are for the Warriors ahead going into next season without moves that they might or might not make.
0: I just look at it realistically and know that you're going to be without Jimmy Butler for at least half the season, and he's your second best player. And, you know, this is where if you want to tell me that with Jimmy Butler, like you want to tell me like Raymond Ritter and Bob Fitzgerald, if you want to tell me that, hey, when Butler and Steph play together, they had the fifth best record in the league, then I'll meet you halfway there. Well, then how do you expect to make the playoffs next year when Butler's going to miss over half of it? Like, I'll give it to you. He's hugely important, and with Jimmy Butler, they're a 5 seed. But you're not going to have Jimmy Butler for half
1: the
0: year.
1: What if we have a new person, an unnamed person that could carry that load, a seasoned veteran, if they pull that off and choose to go that route? To hold it down till he gets back, if he gets back.
0: Okay. I don't know who that player is. And all I'm saying is, like, I would not acquire LeBron James if it cost me the 11th pick in the draft.
1: Well, and I told you I would. Wow. I kind of get that. I'm not mad at that. I just, what I want to know is I'll never be privy to it. Is with Steph Curry's new normal, is he okay? Because we're taking calls, I'm hearing you talk, I'm reading these auto articles. Is Steph Curry just okay with, you know, just whatever you guys decide to do, I'm okay? Or in my mind, is he behind closed doors seething at an opportunity to get back to the playoffs, get that knee healthy, and by Malcolm X, any means necessary, get some OG help to give them him and the team the best shot to make the playoffs. Like and you know I'm a romantic. I'm hoping that's the case, but the more I'm just listening to people call and just give their thoughts, I'm wondering is because he was hurt to Tim's point in Raleigh, is he okay with, hey, you know, whatever you guys do, I'm here, man.
0: Let me ask you a question.
1: Like,
0: how much, and I'll ask this question heading into the break, but if there is something to this new normal for Steph, and it includes fewer games,
1: then,
0: like, how much juice?
1: That's what I mean. There should be less. Stoddy, I could say there should be no juice. Steph shouldn't even be thirsty if he knows that that's a reality. Then all bets are off, and I'm saying, let's go full blown with what you're talking about.
0: Yeah, I'm
1: because he's our only commodity at this point, an 11th pick. But if that's a reality and Tim's right and there's something there, then how could he even try to use that juice or press that button knowing I can't even carry my load?
0: Yeah, I mean, if Steph's new normal
1: that
0: is
1: scares
0: 50,
1: the crap 50, out of me.
0: Like, if I told Warrior fans, and of course this, hey, Steph's new normal is 55 games a year. Are you still doing everything and anything for Steph?
1: Well, if you're telling me it's 55, I'd have to go to the lab, but it's 55 games, Steiny, and he's ready to go playing, hopefully playoffs, then I'm like 55 to new 65, I'd take it.
0: Okay. So, in other words, if Steph can only give you 55 games, you still should
1: cater to load management, man, to where 60 is suffice, even if you're a young buck. You know what I mean?
0: Well, what was the Warriors' record when Steph doesn't play? One of the reasons.
1: That version of them last year.
0: How are they going to get deeper if Butler's on the team for 50 and Steph's on the team for 60 next year and Draymond's on for 20, whatever he is? Like, that's the problem. 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
3: Cheer me up, man.
4: Okay, I will.
5: I don't even know what to say.
4: I will cheer you up. Well, I'll try to.
3: Well, it's not Warrior related. It's just I woke up on the wrong side for me. You didn't have a career.
4: Let me ask you guys this, Evan included.
3: Ev!
4: As it relates to Steph Curry, and what does Steph want? And Steph, and does he want this? Does he want that? And if you do this, what about Steph? And if you do that, what about Steph?
3: Yeah.
4: And all right, what if I told you, it's not a lot of information, but what if I told you I'm sitting with Bob Myers last Saturday? Go ahead, give me the drop. Give me a waterfall. Give me a waterfall.
3: I love it. My man. Yeah.
4: And I say to him, I'm like, what's Steph thinking? What's Steph thinking about all this? You know what he said? Steph's fine. I said, what do you mean? He's like, Steph's
3: that.
4: Good.
3: That
4: He's
3: just hit
4: good.
3: Me, man.
4: Steph's good.
3: So
4: Steph's
3: he ain't
4: fine.
3: Throwing papers and like I said, he's got other fish, Steph, to fry, and that's that knee. So maybe that does alleviate some stress on the organization because Steph knows, not he got over Steiny, but you know, I wasn't at my best last year, and that cost us. What if, you know, that's his new battle. Why are you smiling?
4: I guess because I didn't ask a question.
6: You said you were going to ask us something.
4: Okay, so my question is.
6: You dropped the waterfall
3: and I just
6: on
3: didn't
6: us
3: even
6: and then
3: notice
6: just didn't even ask the question.
4: My question is if you heard from Steph, hey, Steph, what do you think? I'm fine. I'm good. Does that impact your strategy moving forward? Steph,
3: yeah.
4: I get where we're at. Like,
3: come on.
4: I'm good. Just
3: hell yeah.
4: Okay.
3: No, I'm serious. Like, hell yeah. Meaning if we don't go get one of the OGs.
4: In other words, Steph's more realistic than 90% of the fan base.
6: I mean, to be honest, it shouldn't really change your strategy because Steph's a player.
4: He's just a player.
3: Hey, Evan.
4: According to Joe Laker.
3: I'm not putting you on the spot. You know, a lot of people, the dynamic of this show think when you don't agree with me, it breaks my heart if you agree with Steiny. And
6: it doesn't.
3: Please. But if I were to ask you right now, you had to make a bet, and Tim and Raleigh still ringing in my mind, his call, because we don't know what they're going to look like, who they're going to draft. But if you had to just your gut feeling right now, do the Warriors make the playoffs next year or do they not with everything you know right now?
6: I would, if I had to place a bet, it would probably be no, because I'm not really sure how they're going to upgrade their team drastically enough to, like, if you told me that Jimmy Butler and Moses Moody were both healthy, I'd give them a good shot to make the playoffs.
3: But they're Evan, they're not.
6: And there's no guarantee that they'll be as good as they were before they got hurt. So I think the goal in this offseason's got to be to get younger, and then maybe you hope that those guys can come in and you can find some magic. But expecting the playoffs next year, you're just going to end up feeling like you do about the Giants right now.
3: I need some meds.
4: Not yet. I mean, let's see how the offseason plays out.
3: But like,
4: let's give them a chance.
3: Because I'm still dealing
4: with Smoothie there. I mean, we don't know what they're going to do. Who knows?
3: Yeah. It's day 35 of the Warriors not in the playoffs.
4: What's that?
3: Day 35.
4: Which year?
6: Are you marking your calendar every time?
3: No, it started. Somebody hit me up on Twitter saying, "Goo, what day is it? Day is it with the Warriors not in the playoffs is day 35. Kevin Durant.
4: It's funny. I remember reading a couple weeks ago a story from John Hollinger, works for The Athletic, used to work for the Atlanta Hawks, and he opened the story by absolutely, positively ripping Memphis, ripping the Wizards.
3: Well, that's easy.
4: And ripping the Utah Jazz, the first three paragraphs. And then paragraph four, he goes, but I would have done the same thing. And let me tell you something. This is Kirk Lacob on tanking.
3: Okay.
4: And hey, it's a noble idea, but I don't think it's very smart.
7: We also don't believe in the T word in any world. I know sometimes that can be a good strategy. We just fundamentally, like, that's a bad thing to bring into the world. Trying to lose is a bad thing. And it's really hard to dig yourself out of that. But the other thing is, like, you kind of got to swim upstream sometimes. Like, if everybody's trying to do the same thing, it gets really hard to do that thing. Everyone's trying to do the same play style.

0: You're not going to win playing that play style. Everyone has the same strategy to acquire players. You're competing against all of them. So sometimes you gotta look at it and say, what's my best path forward? What gives me the best chance?
1: Okay, so
2: I agree with that. I like that.
1: well, yeah, that's trying to lose is a bad thing. I'm not saying nobody.
2: Or mimic somebody's style. That's
1: No.
2: what's wrong with the league now.
1: No, but you can tank
2: Feel
1: just by
2: better.
1: being bad.
2: Right. Hello. And
1: I
2: you don't even
1: mean,
2: know you're taking the Giants.
1: right. So
2: Yeah.
1: the Warriors probably aren't going to be a playoff team next year. So they're not going to have to tank to be in the lottery. They could actually be in the lottery and try to develop Kareem Lopez or Brandon Pajemski.
2: But what does that mean for guys named Draymond and
1: He's fine.
2: Steph?
1: They're fine.
2: All right.
1: They're fine.
2: That part, man. I'm being honest and self. I don't know, selfish, but
1: Like,
2: Stanley, I hope they're not fine.
1: would it be crazy to say to Steph even something like this? Dude, we have to change our direction here.
2: Yeah.
1: And there's no chance we're winning a title in the next 2 or 3 years.
2: Okay.
1: So you have two choices. We can move you anywhere you want, or you got to be good with
2: Yeah.
1: us
2: All right.
1: straying.
2: And that goes to your Myers fine. Not saying he knew that, but when I
1: Now,
2: hear you say he Steph's fine, I'm starting to think, okay, that wow.
1: let's go to Moose. Moose is in San Jose.
2: Moves.
1: Hey, Moose, how you doing?
3: I'm doing well, fellas. Hey, I've been listening to this, and I gotta be honest, man. These Warrior fans, I'm hearing some of these calls, I feel like it's less coming out of the studio today, but hearing some of these Warrior fans, it's like we're drug addicts. Like we're so hopped up on the we've been to the finals 5 times. Every year has to be a year that we have a shot at winning a championship. This stuff just doesn't happen. We hit lightning in a bottle with the assembly of team that we had. And it's funny because I'm typically I'm more of the optimist, and I feel like I'm becoming a pessimist when I hear some of this stuff. There is no quick fix. There is no player out there that they can put on this team. Yeah, you would go and assemble every top 15, four top 15 players, but financially, obviously, that doesn't work. This team has to have the rebuild. Now, the flip side of it is, and I'm on the side of, look, I don't necessarily want to see the rebuild because I'm okay with the it's all for Steph. Why? Because he's given us the 4 titles and he's put in all his effort and all stuff. But I'm understanding of the fact that it's going to be a mid team or mid to low level team. I just want to watch my Steph Curry. I want to see Draymond Green do their thing. I'm okay with it. And I'm okay with what it's going to end up looking like just because I want to see them do their thing. But the right thing to do, if you're looking at it from a longevity and a team perspective, is rip the damn Band-Aid off. You got to trade assets. You got to bring in, low-level guys and actually eat it for 2 or 3 years potentially to be able to come back and be a perennial
1: But
3: finals team. I mean, even that
1: Moose,
3: is just ridiculous. You're not
1: so
3: going to be a team.
1: when hey Moose, real quick, when you say like
2: Rip the Band-Aid.
1: the is ripping the Band-Aid Steph Curry or not, though, that's the bottom
2: That was
1: line.
2: my thought.
3: Well, you mentioned this yesterday, and you said it again today. It's the idea of, look, Steph, are you want to? We love you. We want you to stay here because you're going to sell every. You're gonna fill up every seat. But we understand that you still maybe want to compete for championships. Do you want to get flipped to a team that could potentially compete, or are you okay riding this out with us, where we're not going to be that great of a team, and we do need to, we need to look at essentially being a bad team for 2 to 3 years, so that we could become a, so that we can lay the foundation to be a good team again in the future. Because it just doesn't turn around. Like it's not like football where you can get a good player in the NFL and all of us, you go from a 6-win team to all of a sudden a 10-win team. It's not like that in basketball. It just doesn't work that way.
1: Yeah.
3: And as Warrior fans, I think we're just in denial. I mean, many people are
2: I
3: just in
2: am.
3: total denial.
2: I am.
3: Crazy to hear.
1: Yeah. Thanks, Moose. Appreciate the
2: So
1: call.
2: what do you say, Stoney? I was having a problem picking him
4: Basketball
2: up.
4: doesn't work that way.
2: Was the Band-Aid Steph? When he said you got to be realistic and just rip
1: Well,
2: the Band-Aid off, because he was saying
1: he's saying give just
2: go at.
1: go to Steph and say, look, you see it.
2: Not well. How can you
1: How do you
2: not?
1: want to how do you want to do this? You okay with us trying to get better over the next 2 years?
2: With your knee issue.
1: Or do you want to go somewhere and try to win a title? Like, the only answer Steph Curry can't give is, I want a contract extension, and then I want you to cater to me for the next two
2: Right,
1: years,
2: right, right.
1: which he won't do.
2: No
1: But
2: doubt.
1: he also can't say, I'm going to sign here for, a couple more years, And you better do something to get us back to championship level. Like, why would he do that? I mean, he knows magic just doesn't just happen out of thin air.
2: Yeah.
1: I mean, the more I think about it, the more I think, look, Steph, it's really simple, I think. If Steph, what's more important to Steph? To be a Golden State Warrior for his entire career or to try to salvage the last 2 years of his career with another team, because it's looking like he can't do both.
2: I'm going to go with the first, to be with the Warriors, one jersey.
1: 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Always live on the free Odyssey app and now broadcasting from the Laughing Monk Studios. Let's go to Demetrius is in Oakland. What's up, Demetrius? How you doing?
4: What's up, guys? How you guys doing?
2: Hey.
1: Doing well.
4: All right. I'm agreeing with the last caller. Take the Band-Aid off. Rip it to the studs. The prioritize a pick and getting them on the floor, getting them developed, and maybe talking to Steph Curry and just saying, hey, you know, if you're giving us, you know, this amount of games,
1: Demetrius, we're losing you a little bit.
2: But it seemed like he was accepting the start over, huh? The do over, the rebuild.
1: You know what would stink? And this is, I didn't even think about this, but Slater brought it up. What if the Warriors are the worst team in the league next year, but that's when they change the lottery rules?
2: Well, now that would be buzzing.
1: Okay. Well, then.
2: Now that would be on brand for what it feels like right now.
1: The flip side is they could finish 11 and get the number one pick.
2: But they won't be the worst.
1: Nah, not in the overall league. They might be in the West.
2: I don't know, real quick, I don't know an apology, but remember how we got news that Stotts and Stackhouse were leaving and, you know, some people were wondering if they were pushed out, but they were rumored to be looking for other head coaching opportunities. It looks like, again, I said this to you on Monday, Portland, Stotts is in the mix for Portland's head coaching job, and so is Van Gundy, Jeff. And Stackhouse is in the mix for the Bulls' job. So maybe it was really acrimony, and
1: right.
2: They got action.
1: Yeah, and probably their voices weren't heard. I'm sure.
2: You ever been anywhere and your voice has not been heard?
1: 10-2?
2: That might be an 8.
1: All right. Okay, I'm being serious here.
2: All right.
1: I was listening to this the other day, Anthony Slater with the...
2: Anthony V. Slater.
1: With the... You know, it's like... He's right. Slater's right and I'm right.
2: Go ahead.
1: You look at this as a one-year fix.
2: You're hurt.
1: You should be depressed. But here's the bottom line.
5: They're not in as dire of future situation as it may seem for two reasons. Number one, like, they're not tied to any crazy, crazy money long term. And number two, even if they are going to have this middle ground where they're like an okay team over the next few years, the lottery rules are changing. And if you are the Chicago Bulls of the next couple of years and you're the 10th worst team, you're in that play-in bracket, like, you basically have the same odds that teams below you and above you have. I mean, they're flattening everything out. Now, you need to get lucky in the lottery, but there's not necessarily as much appeals to just completely bottom out. So if they have their picks, which they do, and they are not tied to a ton of long-term money and they're an appealing destination long-term, like, I don't think they're in horrible situation. It's just, you do look upwards in the conference and go, man, climbing to a title seems very unrealistic right now.
2: But how do you become appealing? I would ask Slates. If you know what I mean? And Stoney, I got to be.
1: I thought this was the preeminent franchise in the NBA. The city.
2: Hey, are
1: I'm being serious.
2: No, I'm being serious. Is it done deal that the NBA is changing the lottery the way it goes, or is that just being discussed? Because I would hope, now that's another nightmare I need to think about and give me more gray, is could you imagine if something just bad happened with the Warriors next year and then they restructured the whole lottery system and they were the first one to kind of, oh, man.
1: They might be the first one to get the break, too. Who knows? You know? I mean – Warriors could go 41-41 next year, miss the playoffs, and get the number one pick in the draft.
2: All right.
1: Does that sound better?
2: Yeah, then I'm in.
1: You know, the part about appealing destination, I've always been fascinated. I've always been fascinated with that. I don't think it is. to the extent that people think it is, but I could end up being wrong
2: just
1: there.
2: Just because you're talking about the Bay or the team?
1: I'm just talking
2: both
1: about...
2: Both of them.
1: I'm talking about if Steph Curry's not here and they have, you know, if Steph Curry's not here and it's 3 years from now, how big of a free agent destination are the Warriors? I don't think they're much of a free agent destination. That's just me. I don't think they're any more of a free agent destination. Yeah, they're more of a free agent destination than probably 10 teams in the league, but I don't think they're – like, why would they be a great free agent destination?
2: Well, you got a – I'm sorry. You got a effing great owner.
1: Okay.
2: And they created the second apron, I believe, the Joe Lacob rule because of them. You know he spins. Steiny, I know you love – you moved here from Reading, PA. I love the Bay. But it's one of the most beautiful cities in the world. I mean that. Shout out Alcatraz. And I do wonder if it would be enticing and attractive to some players to know that they're coming where Steph – was so successful as opposed to looking like, oh my God, I can't live out there. Because it got funky. It looks like it's getting funky at the end of Steph. So, you know, that would be a badge of honor to kind of bring the Warriors back to prominence after Steph, per se.
1: Yeah, I think a lot of players would shy away from it.
2: Man, I wish we could know.
1: Well, I think you will find out. I think there's going to be certain players that don't want any part of it, and maybe some players don't mind it. But like
2: why
1: I said,
2: I'm being for real. Why is the Lakers different?
1: Because they've done it for decades and decades and decades, and it's been their MO. They've gone from Jerry West to Kareem to Magic to Worthy to LeBron
2: Kobe.
1: To Doncic to Kobe to Shaq.
2: I got you.
1: They have a track record because they're the Lakers and they're in LA, and the Warriors are not the Lakers.
2: Wow, man.
1: Yeah. I don't think they're the Lakers. They could become the Lakers in 20 years, but they're going to have to sign a monster free agent in the wake of Steph leaving. And
2: yeah, just a mess.
1: I don't like the other thing is
2: or get them like
1: I
2: you
1: could
2: got
1: be
2: Steph,
1: wrong about
2: draft
1: this.
2: Them.
1: But that's what they're going to have to do, I think. But if you're a free agent to me and you're saying, "Do I want to go to the Warriors?" I think you're saying, man, I got to follow in Steph Curry's footsteps and try to rebuild this thing. But if you're going to the Lakers, in a way you're saying, well, I'm just the latest superstar to go to the Lakers in free agency to try to win.
2: Mm.
1: Like, I think there's less pressure going to the Lakers right now if you were a free agent than if you were coming to the Warriors in Steph Curry's, you know, kind of going away days.
2: That, you know what? That is so interesting, but another bad analogy on a Payday Friday by your boy, but let's just say before you got started in the business, Radnich was leaving. He was retiring like he did to great Gary Radnich, and you couldn't wait and you were trying to get your show. You weren't opposed against it. I mean, that wouldn't stop your decision at all that you were coming behind a great. You're going to come in and just be you, right? And hope you're successful like you're being.
1: Yeah, I mean, I guess the analogy works, but, you know, I
2: wouldn't you be so happy that you're getting the opportunity to, you know, that the team came and tried to sign you and made you a part of the organization as opposed to the ghost of Gary?
1: Well, I mean, I look at a team like UCLA after John Wooden left. You don't want to follow the legend. You just don't.
2: Damn.
1: You don't. And this is where, you know, your greatest strength is your greatest weakness. Steph Curry's the greatest face of a franchise we've ever seen, pretty much.
2: Yeah.
1: He's absolutely unbelievable. He brought four titles here. He never got in trouble. He's a great spokesman.
2: Fact.
1: He's just the best.
2: Yes.
1: Sorry, I don't want to follow that. I pity the guy. I pity the next great or really good player that comes in here after Steph. Seriously, what's he going to do? What can he do?
2: That man, that's phenomenal. I'll say this to that, though, and I got to do it. Just imagine had it organically worked out the way, let's just say, Wiseman was going to be Shaq or Kevin Garnett. It would have naturally happened like that. And we would love Wiseman right now, as Curry's time is winding down. It was almost like Wiseman he didn't even have to go over that bridge because they drafted him while Steph was still at his superpowers, at his height.
1: But there was no Kevin Garnett in the draft.
2: I was just saying, hey, Wiseman had that impact of Durant, and it would be his turn now.
1: But
2: he was on his way to a Hall of Fame career, that would be the way to do it naturally. Where we're all identifying Steph's getting older, and we got our number two pick in the draft.
1: Right.
2: It all organically, naturally happened. Oh my gosh, and maybe even Wiseman doesn't even feel that pressure because he's on his way. You know what I mean? That's what I'm saying. Wiseman being Garnett to have a Hall of Fame career.
1: But you're also using one of the 20 greatest players of all time in Kevin Garnett. Like, here's where I'll even give you, okay, they could have taken Halliburton. You know, they'd be in a better spot, but they wouldn't be title contenders. Like, I don't assume, we knew Wemby was going to be great.
2: Yeah.
1: We didn't know anything about Wiseman. The Warriors had the second pick in a draft that wasn't the greatest draft. And they blew it. They absolutely blew it. But again, and this is the difference, between a Wemby and a Garnett and a LaMelo Ball. Yeah. The Warriors would be in better shape right now with LaMelo Ball, but it wouldn't be like having Wemby or Kevin Garnett. No.
2: Right.
1: And so, if there's not a Kevin Garnett in a draft, then I never hold it against the Warriors for not being able to find a Kevin Garnett when there wasn't a Kevin Garnett available draft.
2: I brought up Garnett. My point was a face of a franchise, and Wiseman could have been that had he had the goods.
1: Yeah.
2: And it would be his time. Coming up here,
1: Right, but he didn't,
2: Like Kawhi did it in San Antonio. The OG's fake, he did it with him, he was young.
1: Right.
2: Then it was him.
1: Right, and he's a superstar.
2: Yeah.
1: I'm trying to be realistic and say, okay, the number two pick, it's not going to be Garnett, but it also shouldn't have been a guy who's not in the league right now. He's not even in the league right now.
2: That's crazy.
1: We think about that for a minute.
2: I have. Wow.
1: Not even in the league.
2: Well, he's rapping.
1: All right. 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
13: Yeah, they put it on New York, Stoney. And I'll say this, we had the great Veronica Burton. We played the rejoin where she said, you listen to Stani and Guru, but she's one of my favorites. But Stani, they got action, man. If it's not Gabby Williams, Thornton, like they got players, man.
10: Well, this is the first time you've said a team has action that I actually agree
13: okay,
10: with
13: got
10: you
13: what?
10: In the last several months.
14: Ahala, it's Tip.
13: I'm awesome. So you yet to go. You got to get out there.
10: Yeah.
13: Yeah.
10: Some point, I'll get out there. I'll eventually get sick of watching lousy teams, so I'll eventually get out
13: Well, there. You got two. Where are you watching tonight?
10: Who's? What game?
13: I'm going to let you guess.
10: Valkyries?
13: No. Well, they're playing tonight, too. But game three, OKC San Antonio. Dylan Harper, game time decision. Hammy.
10: Mm. Yeah. We'll see if I watch it. It's not appointment TV for me.
13: Giant Sox.
10: Maybe. And it's a Friday night of a long weekend. So this is one of those days, Goo, that if you've been in the radio business for a while, you realize that unless you're working tomorrow morning, what happens tonight will not be talked about on the radio on Tuesday. So don't try to lock me into doing something that I don't want to do.
13: But if I made pizzas for a living, mm-hmm. I'm watching just like I'm watching with my job. That's the difference. You know what I'm saying?
10: Sure.
13: Like, yeah.
10: Good for you.
13: All is life. It's sad, but
10: good for you.
13: It's sad, but it works for me, Stoney.
14: Valhalla.
13: Dude, that is tight. Valhalla.
10: You know, I don't know that the Warriors are a free agent destination. Antonio in Oakland, though, has an opinion on it. Hey, Antonio, what's going on, man?
15: Hey, guys. Yeah, man, I think the Warriors are going to be a free agent destination. I mean, how about this for a player looking at it like, oh, man, that's a winning culture. They care about winning. Now, their owner will spend this.

0: to this next. And I don't think they're going to be like, oh, yeah, man, Steph Curry was there. I don't want to go.
1: Yeah.
0: It's like, no.
1: So he's
0: man.
1: Not like,
0: I mean,
1: Jordan?
0: It's like a 6'3". No, yeah, it's kind of like a Jordan in a way, but it'll be like, I mean, if it's like a 6'3" player who plays exactly like Steph, then yeah, probably. But if it's like a 2-guard that's 6'7", athletic, has a whole different game, then nah. Power forward who can, you know, big point forward, who can maybe, you know, great mid-range, great post-up, great defender, nah. But that's it, man. These players ain't tripping off that. Not at all whatsoever, man. It's like, of course, you know, someone's like going after Jordan or Kobe, but these are pros, man. Like, they're trying to go to the best winning situation at the end of the day.
1: Yeah.
0: And that's why they always team up with each other and all that. So I'm just saying, how about the Warriors get like a great player this draft and then next draft, and then we have a, you know, big cap space. And they'll say, they might say, oh, man, they got two great young players right there. I want to go join them. I'm just saying.
1: Yeah. You know, thanks, Antonio. Love you, buddy.
2: We are a class organization.
1: Do they have a winning culture?
2: Oh, hell yeah.
1: Well, they've missed the playoffs 2 out of the last 3 years.
2: What about four titles?
1: They haven't been
2: what about the
1: better
2: four
1: than a 5 seed but one time in the last 7 years.
2: What about those four titles, player?
1: Those are ancient history.
2: That's not 2022.
1: And that's the problem.
2: Snotty, stop.
1: Yeah, they're such a great organization that free agents want to come to that the last three guys they've reached out to told them to pound sand. Durant, LeBron,
2: see, that's why
1: and
2: I get
1: Paul
2: mad.
1: George.
2: That's why I get,
1: they,
2: well.
1: All three of them told the Warriors to pound sand.
2: Paul George did us a favor, even though, okay, I love you, PG.
1: Yeah, they all, you know what? They all might have done you a favor, but that speaks for itself.
2: But yeah, I know you're having fun. But
1: no, I'm not having fun.
2: No, but the Warriors are a class organization times 8 since Lakeup's taken over. You got to give me that.
1: Sure, I'll give you that. But what I'm saying is, no, I'm not convinced the Warriors will be a free agent destination after Steph Curry leaves. I'm not convinced they will absolutely be.
2: I hate thinking about it because he'll be gone. But, man, Stoudy, I mean, to Antonio's point, guys, one, need jobs. But, you know, obviously we don't want the Warriors to be a perennial player in the lottery. But if it were an Eli Manning type of thing, which we haven't seen in the NBA, don't draft me. You know, that's not happening. But as far as a free agent, I guess I'm just different. I wonder if the fact that Steph played here, it would be a badge of honor to come try to resurrect or come add, you know, or try to get the team back.
1: I mean, look, I'm not saying they're not going to be able to get any free agents. Yeah. Somebody will take their money. I mean, even the bad Warriors back in the day had guys take their money. That's not going to be the issue, but I'm talking about a big boy.
2: Who's the best free agent they've gotten in the Lakeup era? If we just kept it 100 right now, and I know it's going to be, oh, he's not the big, but who, best free agent the Warriors got under Lakeup? Now, I know they
1: Iguodala. Was he a free agent or a trade?
3: It was Durant.
1: I think that might have.
2: That was a trade,
1: sign
2: I thought.
1: And trade, maybe.
3: Iguodala was a trade. Okay. Durant signed it as a free agent.
1: Like, the Warriors were able to sign free agents before Steph.
2: Yeah, right. 4th of July.
1: Who?
2: Could it, KD?
1: Warriors were able to sign free agents before Steph. They signed Danny Fortson. They signed Mark Price. They signed Derek Fisher. And that's.
2: And he left as he played this.
1: Yeah. And, like. But no,
2: yeah, Durant's, I mean, it. I got you. Thanks, Evan.
1: Yeah, all bets are off after Steph leaves, as far as I'm concerned. We'll see. They're going to be an entirely new franchise. I don't know if they'll have a winning culture.
2: But you know you will be loved if that player has dreams of having the impact, not playing like Steph, or the success that you would be, just like Steph is right now, just a god.
1: Yeah, if you're Steph, which there are no Stephs.
2: No, but if you bring titles and you're the best version of yourself, the job doesn't require be Steph, but if the team wins and they win a couple chips, the Bay will love you.
1: Well, let's look at a couple stars.
2: I'm gonna use the Ponte line. You'll eat for free.
1: Yeah, if you win a title. But, like, Ja Morant comes here to follow Steph. You think it's going to be good for him?
2: Man, I got excited.
1: Like, I hate to say it, but, like, I guarantee you if the Warriors had Anthony Edwards after Steph Curry and the Warriors had 3 years, okay, Steph's gone.
2: All right.
1: The Warriors acquire Anthony Edwards, and they have 3 years where they go to the Western Conference Finals, and then lose in the second round.
2: Yeah, that's
1: they'll get
2: nice.
1: Crucified.
2: Yeah, I got you.
1: Right. So why would a guy like that want to come here? I think they're going to have to find the right free agent.
2: The bar is high as all outdoors.
1: Corey Maggette, Great call.
2: That 925. Was my guy. It gets you to the line.
1: And they will be able to get guys like that.

0: after
1: yeah.
0: Steph.
1: Yeah.
0: The question is, can they get, you know, would Luka Doncic ever come here? No.
2: Well, he was, well, Dallas draft. But
0: I'm just saying,
2: Dallas.
0: Like, if, you know, if he's a free agent.
2: Oh, because of the Steph component.
0: Yeah. Luka Doncic has no rings in his career. He's going to sign with the Warriors in 3 years? I don't see that.
2: Well, we're having fantasy basketball right now, right. But with a guy who played at Berkeley, Jaylen Brown, you know, if you think he would shy away from coming here because of Steph?
0: I mean,
2: you got to think like it. You got to have the confidence of a gangster, you know, to where you look at that as a badge of honor as opposed to what if it doesn't work?
0: Right. And I think finding a player like that is going to be very, very difficult. Finding somebody that looks at the Golden State Warriors organization after Steph leaves,
2: right,
0: and they're not in a great place, I think there's a lot of NBA players that'll say, don't really want a part of that. I mean, like, let's say hypothetically, I don't know about you, but I think if I were an NBA player and all things were equal, 4 years from now, two teams have max money, Atlanta and the Warriors. They're the same. I think most players would go to Atlanta. Because if you go to Atlanta, you have an opportunity to win a title there for the first time in a franchise's history. And that's a lot less pressure than Steph won 4 or 5 years ago. But again, I think there might be some players that relish it, but you got to find the right ones. Austin's in San Jose.
2: Our man.
0: What's up, Austin? How you doing, man?
3: Hey, fellas. No, see, Guru, Steiny doesn't go to Valkyrie's game because he's not special. They don't recognize the celebrity when he walks in the building. The Warriors do, so that's why Steiny's a little slow in going to the Valhalla, I think. They haven't figured out who he is, but there's a couple layers to this, guys. I like Tim. Tim Call, that's my guy, by the way.
0: Yeah, Tim in North Carolina.
3: Tim comes in and nails it. I think what he said was really important, Guru, as far as it's not a one-player league anymore, man, in terms of I'm going to get this one guy.
0: Yeah.
3: And I'm going to put him with this other guy. We're going to do it. That's move. That's not the way the thing is working. Even with OKC, you guys keep talking about OKC is an ensemble. It's not about just one guy.
0: Right.
3: The Warriors weren't just about one guy. We keep acting like now we've come to a point, Steiny, where we keep talking about Steph. And we love Steph, but they didn't win all those titles just because of Steph.
0: And then we get to the
3: point of you saying and sort of driving home the point, Steiny, about no one's going to want to come here. I totally disagree with that. The reason why they won't come here is not really because of Steph, because if anything, Steph has made the Warriors the kind of organization that, you know, is welcoming. A lot of these organizations you go to, it's, you know, we've heard the stories about how the other stars act, and Steph is a guy that totally doesn't act that way. So Steph has built a culture that's really welcome. I think the issue for the Warriors is the front office, is the coaching staff aligned with players today? I think I would put it more that way in terms of have they created an environment where a new star can transition into the role that Steph was in, and not to say he doesn't need to be Steph. They need to build around a guy that can win. And the other thing, Steiny, are we just talking about entertainment or are we talking about sports? Steph was the rare combination of both entertainment and sports. And that is the thing that's most difficult to achieve is a guy that can both entertain and play at that level. That's probably going to be the bigger challenge than playing the basketball. I think the basketball is going to be easier than the entertainment part of it, if that makes sense.
2: And Austin Kerr's only got two more years, too. You've got to remember that. So he'll probably be gone when they go search for that new.
3: Well, but they could have transitioned. I think Steiny goes back to where they didn't do a good job of making that transition. That's what I would say. I think they could have already had a 1A player to Steph, and people have to imagine a team today where Steph isn't the number one. I think that's where the fans here, we're kind of caught in a world where we got to think, we get up every year and say, oh, Steph's got to be number one. We got to build around Steph. No, it needs to be a guy that can play in the same aura as Steph.
0: And
3: let that guy become the one as Steph becomes the 1A.

0: That's the myth, guys, in my opinion.
1: And anyway, we've missed a few times, Austin. Great call. We talked about that yesterday. And that's why I can't let go of the pass, because had they hit, it would be so organic and it would be perfect timing now. And we said this yesterday, at least I did, and you heard me. It's unfair. The burden is on Steph right now from this organization at this age to carry this load. Do you disagree with that?
2: No,
1: like, man, it's just, no, man. But now his body's breaking down, and it's like, yeah, I just got a piano on my damn back.
2: Yeah, I just, you know, I hate when we go, well, they missed out on Garnett, and they missed out on Donovan Mitchell, and they didn't.
1: No, just identifying, getting a bang for your buck at 2 and what was it, 7 with our guy.
2: Yeah, well, I mean, but again, like, I feel like now every time people say they missed, you know, 3 times, or they're paying for these misses, yeah, then I ask, so why do you think it's a 1-year fix if they made 2 or 3 years worth of mistakes, including trading Jordan Poole for nothing, including, you know.
1: Well, we're watching our guy age now. That's like, he was able to kind of keep that on. And there you go. What were you about to say?
2: I was about to say, like, yes, 3 years ago, I was thinking 3 years ahead. It's now 3 years ahead. I'm still thinking 3 years down the line. Yeah. Nobody else is.
1: Yeah, no,
2: so if you don't want to think 3 years down the line,
1: I got it, man.
2: Then let's go after next year. But here's the other part that I think I agree with Austin.
1: No, he had some good stuff.
2: You ain't going to be a free agent destination after Steph unless you hit on the 11th pick. Right. You hit on the guy next year. Nobody's going to want to come here. The only way a big boy is going to want to come here is if in 3 years they're like, damn, Kareem Lopez is really good. And that, you know, and they've got this guy and that guy. But if the cupboard's bare, nobody's going to come here. Yeah. So I'll guarantee you right now, the cupboard's going to be bare if you go down a certain road about only this year and next. Mm. Then I think the cupboard's guaranteed to be bare. Mm. So I would like to start to get some young players in here so that in 3 or 4 years, if we have an opportunity to get a free agent, we're not a lousy team. We've got some young pieces that a guy might want to play with.
1: That's a great point. And Stoney, don't let me get out of here because, you know, we've said it ad nauseum, at least I have, on just how phenomenal Draymond Green is, not just on TNT, but just breaking down the game. And I know he gets on my nerves at times when he does some stuff, but I got to give him credit on his on him being a scientist in regard to this craft we call basketball. And, you know, I'm a James Harden fan. I've been mad at him. I know he's getting older. But before we get out of here, Stoney, we got to play the sound of Draymond talking or defending what a lot of people were having fun at the expense of Harden in game 1 of the Eastern Conference Finals, of how New York was picking on Harden, and Draymond's take on it was Oppenheimer-like. Like, it was just like, whoa, I didn't think of that. And it just shows you why this dude, with his short stature and always, you know, feeling like Joe Frazier, why he's so good at playing defense, Donnie. It was great.
3: Because you got...
1: My bad.
3: Because you got guys in there that don't really want that challenge. They don't want to fight through the screen and say, this is my matchup, I want to stop this guy. A guy who, man, I'm a defender, I want to defend, and you switch every fucking time it's an opportunity to. I don't understand it. Guys simply don't know how to win, don't want to win, don't want to do what it takes. It ain't James Harden job to guard Jalen Brunson. It's not what he's paid to do. Right. Some of those other guys who's just switching off, it is your fucking job. Who he wasn't going to do that to was Steph Curry, though. Because we weren't going to allow it. We weren't going to just switch and watch Steph just ISO with James Harden. Why would you do that? Makes no sense. If I'm not guarding that guy, I'm doing something on the backside to tell a guy, yo, go here, do this, go that. We're not about to sit here and watch him ISO Steph Curry. Tell Steph all the time, bro, just don't give up a straight line drive. I'll be there. Because I don't want you fighting with that dude. Not because you can't. Because why do I want you doing that? Makes no sense for you to do that. I don't want you sitting here trying to guard James Harden for 12 dribbles. F*** that. Don't give up a straight line drive. We there to help. You can make the next rotation. Not f***ing just about to sit there and watch them line up one of your best offensive players. So I was baffled by this. I'm still baffled by it every night when I watch these guys accept switches and not really want to f***ing guard the guy.
2: Is that it? Or the more
1: I, Stoddy, I don't know. I want to hear what your thoughts. I could run through that wall that sits behind you, man. Like, wow, Dre. Wow. Just don't. I got your back so much, Stoddy. Just don't give up a straight line drive. I got you. And he called, you know, and I was like, that was awful, but wow, just hearing him put that spin on that is why he is the defender he is. I thought that was amazing. Thank you, Dre.
2: I don't know why they're covering it like they're covering it.
1: The Cavs?
2: Yeah. You know, I'm in the minority here. Harden's not, I actually think Harden, he's not a great defender on the perimeter. All right. Actually think he's a better defender when he's matched up with a low post guy.
1: And some guys have been giving him credit for moving his feet. But that right there needed to be said. But man, Steiny, you wouldn't do that to our guy. I thought that was fascinating.
2: Yeah, I would.
1: Kenny Atkinson, what do you think of that? You coach Draymond.
2: I would put Harden on a bigger player and try to invite them to take advantage of him closer to the basket rather than on the perimeter, because I have seen him defend bigger guys, and he's pretty good at it because he's got a great base, but he's not a great perimeter defender. Evan, you see the chat? I think we should do something there. You want to read that? Super chat, I can do it.
4: Yeah, this is from Taylor E. Silva, donating $9.99 to say, our son is currently having a growth in his neck removed. My husband pacing nonstop since 6 a.m. All of a sudden, it's 10 a.m. He stopped with his earbuds on, and he said, Steiny and Goo are on. You two bring peace.
2: Man, that's nice.
1: I mean, if that, wow. Thoughts and prayers to your family.
4: Thank you from the Silva family.
2: Thank you, Silvas.
1: Man, Steiny, if that, man.
2: Appreciate it.
1: No, wow, man.
2: Hang in there, young one.
1: No doubt about it. You'll get through it. Wow.
2: You'll get through it.
1: Yeah.
2: Wow. I appreciate it.
1: No, that's, wow.
2: Appreciate it. Wow. That's really nice.
1: No doubt. That was, wow. So I didn't put too much on that, though, huh? Like, I just thought that was fascinating from Draymond to say, that's on the other dudes, too.
2: Yeah, of course it is. It's no, but, you know. He's not going to be able to use that kind of language on TNT.
1: Well, I thought, what if he used it in a huddle? That's what I was thinking. Like, man, they'll listen to that.
2: Play one more piece of sound from Kirk Lacob, and then we'll take a little break. But this is if he and his dad thought that re-signing Kerr was like an inflection point in the organization.
5: It was pretty simple. It was Steve Kerr. You know, who we felt so lucky that he chose to come be the coach here 12 years ago. It was talking about him maybe not being here anymore. Yeah, that's a huge inflection point. That's bigger than a lot of other decisions that had to be made. Joe and Steve go back a long time too. They met, it was in June, July of 2001 is when they first met. So yeah, it's a big deal when somebody who you care about a lot, who's done amazing work, is considering stepping away. Yeah, it's a massive, massive inflection point for an organization. And Steve sets so much of our culture. I mean, Steph, you know, at the end of the day, is our best player. He sets the culture. But like Steve sets a huge part of culture too. And so if he wasn't going to be here, that would have changed a lot of how we do things by necessity.
2: All right.
1: I hear you. I got you.
2: Doesn't really do much for me.
1: I hear you, but
2: tell you the truth.
1: He was just telling his truth.
2: Yeah. Sounds like let's bring him back. How come? A lot else really going on.
1: Well, there's no doubt in my mind. You didn't ask, but all three, and I'm including Dre, and we'll find out when that extension is announced for Draymond. But Steiny, there is no doubt in my mind. I don't know how this movie's ending. And when I say this movie's ending, what do I speak of? What I'm speaking about is Dre, Steph, and Steve Kerr. You know, big players in this dynasty will all retire, if not the same year, Steiny, together. But they're going out together, man. And I know Clay, unfortunately, didn't make it. Who knows what can happen there to bring him back. But the bottom line is he left. But man, these three will be, they're lifers, and they're going to go out together, man.
2: Yeah.
1: Unless they played super hardball and said Dre.
2: And the reality of the situation is, what I'm gathering from a lot of Warrior fans is it's more important that the three of them go out together than the caretaking of the entire team over the next 2 years. And I agree, it's a tough choice. Tough choice. But there's got to be some kind of middle ground.
1: But the fact that you know it's tough doesn't mean you're heartless.
2: No.
1: Because you understand it. If they do go that route.
2: Yeah, but, you know, I also am smart enough to know if and when they go that route, and then if and when it fails, people are going to say, why did we go down this route? I know that's going to happen.
1: A little like Buster Posey. Yeah, Monday morning quarterback.
2: It always happens. Now, all of a sudden, we can't understand why Buster Posey would hire a manager with no experience to manage a veteran team, and now it's like the number one theme of what's he thinking. So,
1: yeah,
2: you can go down that road, and the question that Joe Lacob and Kerr and Dunleavy have to ask is it really the best thing for our organization? And if they decide yes, I think we'll have two more years of this. That segment brought to you by Crystal Geyser Alpine Spring Water.
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10: I'm losing it.
11: There's a lack of grit. Don't mess around with games.
12: It was horrible.
13: It's JP with the Golden State Warriors. Now back to Steiny and Guru.
14: Let me ask you a question, Guru. When the 49ers don't make the playoffs, what team in the Bay Area will come to the realization the quickest that they've got to change direction?
15: Well, man, I like that.
14: I'm kind of kidding.
15: Well, to be honest, it's the Giants. It's the Giants. And I do wonder if this thing gets so stinky or continues to be stinky, could Vitello be one and done? And the only reason I bring that up is I'm rooting for the dude like he's family. I like him, Stoney, and I've been rooting for him. But if this is a mistake and the powers to be know it's a mistake that can't get fixed just because the fit's not there, then – Buster Posey owes it to Giant fans and himself if he's serious about righting his wrongs by recognizing that and saying, you know what, I messed up and we're going to have a new skipper. Now, that could totally not be on the board, and I get it, but if Buster's – I'm just going off of that. If you heard that interview, Buster, yesterday, he was very testy and he was – you know, people were asking him about the closer situation, and he was bringing up Edwin Diaz, but – it wasn't the Buster Posey that played catcher for the Giants. I just thought, and obviously it's a different guy, right? But just like Vitello's inexperienced at his job, you know, on the professional level, so is Buster. And I'm just curious to see, is he going to be a gangster to where, hey, guys, I got it wrong. We're going to get a new manager, or I want to say face, and the manager's not the problem, it's the players. But I can't wait to see how he maneuvers this, and also how Buster maneuvers adding or selling. And if you sell, you tear it all the way down. So, again, Better Baseball can stave off that conversation. But I'm curious to see what Buster Posey does from here on out.
14: Let me throw you a list of kind of mainstays, guys who have been around for a little while on each of the teams. And you tell me.
15: I got my pen.
14: You tell me which guy will be here the least amount of time. Steph, Draymond Green, Steve Kerr, Mike Dunleavy, Adamas Chapman, Devers, Webb, Ray, Vitello, Posey, Shanahan, Lynch, McCaffrey, Kittle, Juszczyk, Mike Evans, Trent Williams for the Niners. In other words, like, what team is, like, I would consider, obviously, it's kind of a dumb question, but obviously if the 49ers were to move on from Shanahan, it would be a big change.
15: Yeah.
14: obviously Vitello and Posey, and you know, if the Warriors were to move on from Curry, it'd be huge. Even if the Giants were to move off from, you know, Devers or Adams, it'd be huge.
15: Yeah.
14: So like, what team's going to make a move like that first?
15: That is fascinating. It's not the Niners, so I'm taking everybody that you mentioned.
14: Like, for the sake of argument, okay, let's say the Niners go 7-10 and they have some injuries.
15: I still think your boy is on the high horse, and he's earned it.
14: Who, Shanny?
15: Yeah, Kyle.
14: Yeah, yeah. Okay. But if the 49ers don't have a great year, yeah, I'm talking, we can get, like, if you think Shanahan and Lynch aren't going anywhere, you're probably right.
15: Even with a 7-10 after what you did

0: last year with losing everything. To me, if you were even thinking that, I feel like they bought themselves some time just with last year's what I deem a successful season.
1: Yeah. Okay. So take Kerr and Dunleavy off. Dunleavy just got an take the coaches and the GMs off. What's the next bigger name player in the Bay who won't be here like sooner than anybody else?
0: I would say Draymond Green.
1: Really?
0: Yeah. I'm like, I and again, I got to be better at my job. I try every day, because the other day Shasky thought I was, you know, defending Dre Stain, and I was like, nah, Joe, but that's me talking to the mic so I can control it. Shout out Janet Jackson. My thing is, I expect the Warriors, because they love their own and the guys from this dynasty so much, that will benefit Draymond, even if they thought they remotely wanted to remove him from basketball reasons. The love of what they've built will win out, and that will help Draymond. Curry doesn't need that. But if you're asking me this question, which would shock and rock the Richter scale, it would be Draymond Green. I don't think anybody's attached to Adamus. Anybody's attached to Devers. And I still think you can kind of lightweight. We see it in baseball, worst to first. Not rebuild, but a soft reset around those guys. So I still think those dudes are further along than where Draymond Green is at in regard to what you're bringing to the table. And that's why my answer, if I'm understanding this question correctly, would be Draymond Green.
1: Yeah, I didn't phrase it well. I didn't phrase it well. I kind of meant, like, I think the first guy to go is going to be Chapman. Like, I think Matt Chapman might not make it past the trade deadline.
0: Now, I do have to say this. It's your question. Isn't that like the sun's yellow?
1: Well, my point is,
0: because we could see that coming a mile away, kind of.
1: Oh, really? Well, that, no. I mean, we're talking about it.
0: Where he's at, okay, well, his mannerism.
1: If they trade Matt Chapman, that means they're pivoting.
0: Not, see, to me, no. Well, you could slap Casey Schmidt at third base.
1: Well, I get it, but if they trade Matt Chapman, Buster Posey's at least acknowledging he messed up.
0: Oh, right.
1: So, like, that's what I'm asking. Like, I think Chapman's a kind of a big boy. Like, I think he's going to be the first guy that won't be around.
0: So we're talking about, I got his rep in his contract, but as far as, see, I'm looking at it, what he's doing now, and he's a nothing burger now. And that constitutes that the Giants want to send a message, not just to
1: if the Giants trade Chapman, they're sending a message. You don't think?
0: Now, I hope you're not saying that message is a white flag.
1: I don't know, but isn't working,
0: and we're going
1: in a different direction.
0: I was taking it as you were saying, oh, they've given up on trying to resurrect this season.
1: Well, they may have done that too, but whether they have or not, like if they move Chapman, then they're sending a message.
0: No, Buster's saying I messed again. We gotta fix this, and I think you gotta fix in house with Casey Schmidt.
1: Let's go to Jay in San Jose. Hey, Jay, how you doing?
2: What's going on, guys?
0: Hey.
2: Danny and Guru on a Friday. So I got two things I want to address. The second thing I want to address is going to be the Draymond take on the James Harden. But the first thing is the free agent coming to the Bay Area. You guys, like, y'all got to politic a little bit better. Like, if I was listening to y'all and I was a player, I'd be getting nervous. Like,
1: yeah.
2: Come on, this is the game. Like, y'all got to, like, politicians, you know what I'm saying? We know what the bad is. The bad is Steph, his legacy is going to be there. That's never going to go away.
1: Right.
2: You know what I'm saying? So we got to lean into something else. So something else would be what that last caller said, the coaching. I think that would probably be the biggest piece, because styles and systems is what can make or break a player's career. So with Steve Kerr and his revolving door of assistants, like, that's probably the biggest thing. If I was a player, I wouldn't want to play with Steve Kerr in his system. Now, you look at his assistant coaches. Like, I can't believe the two assistant coaches that's leaving this year. Look at the past assistant coach. When Mike Brown, when he left to go to Sac, he took, Barbosa. Like people, if you really think about it, assistant coaches don't really want to rock with Steve. Luke never came back. Like really look at the good quality assistant coaches, because it's your assistant coaches that makes your locker room. So with that being said, I think let's lean into more about the coaching so we can get Steve up out of here, guys. Like, Steph, his legacy ain't going nowhere. So let's get up off that, all right? This is the game. We got to politic a little bit, Guru.
0: I need to know what I'm politicking for. So it sounds like you were not in favor of Steve Kerr coming back, but he's coming back for two
2: not
0: more
2: at years. All.
0: Okay. And so who am I politicking to? A possible free agent? Or that's what I'm asking you.
2: Yes. Yes. Yes. And I'm saying, if even though he signed his 2-year contract, we could still put the pressure on him enough to say, at some point where he say, you know what? Because life gives you opportunities to go out into the sunset. But then when we play around with life and we go back to the well one time too many, like I think Steve just did, it always end up bad. So we don't know how it's going to end up bad for Steve, but the politicking got to be on the side of coaching style and coaches is what going to bring a free agent back to the Bay Area. But let me transition to the Draymond Green. Now, I get you, Guru. I know he's Oppenheimer type, but the problem with Draymond is when people as great as him get to talking, what he realizes, everybody's not as great as him. So everybody can't perform like him. It's almost like Michael Jordan was so great, but he wouldn't have been a great coach. You know what I'm saying? Like, he was barely a great owner. So I say that to say, if you look at the defense Harden played on, he played good defense. His hand was there. But Brunson is a cooker. He's a bucket, bro. He's a complete bucket. No one's stopping Brunson when he wants to. Now, the problem was the coach didn't call a timeout. You call a timeout, and you go back to what his habits is. Like Caitlin Clark, she always liked to go to the left and pull up for her three. What do Brunson like to do?
0: Yeah.
2: So then soon you want to lead him to that side of the floor where he's uncomfortable and then send a trap and make him pressure. When guys like to cook, they keep their head down and they remember all their muscle memory when they was cooking 1-on-1. So they're not thinking assists in those moments. So what you do is you bring the pressure on him to make a pass. He's already short, so you bring a double team and make him pass over the double team, and now we got action. So I put that more on the coaching staff, not knowing the scouting report of he almost like Luka. When Luka gets the cooking,
0: I got you.
2: You can send a double to him. Right, you see what I'm saying? So that's what I got.
0: He could have easily threw in the coaches on that, too. Yeah, he could have really threw the coaches in on that one, too. Thanks for the call.
1: Hey, what were you saying earlier about some Hall of Fame thing you wanted to talk about?
0: Oh, yeah, because we were talking last week, you, Spadoni, Shasky, and I, just the Bay Area Sports Hall of Fame, and they had another induction, and Brandon Crawford and some other greats of the Bay Area went in, and it got me to thinking, and Evan and I were on the Vine just – you know, because it's been such a doom and gloom here with, you know, our shows, but we're talking to real because we don't run from it. I was like, let's have some fun or jazz it up. And it just got me to reflecting on, you know, your days here at 95.7 The Game, guys and gals that you worked with and built relationships and maybe still have, some that are still working here, some not. Same thing for me. I got to thinking just of people. Good people, Steiny, who would be in your 95.7 The Game Hall of Fame as just coworkers, people to put a smile on your face when you came to work? And I got a list of mine, four guys and gals, and I thought to myself, Evan, you think this might play? He was like, yeah, I get a kick out of that. Like, everything don't got to be doom and gloom, but I'm looking at your face now. We might be hard-pressed to find one, but I got four. So I didn't know inductees into the Guru, you know, co-worker Hall of Fame at 95.7 The Game since 2012. I spent about 30 minutes racking my brain thinking about it.
1: So, like, if I want to put, let's just say hypothetically, I have a guy in mind.
0: Okay.
1: But nobody knows who he is.
0: But you can come up and get his award.
1: Might not be great radio, though.
0: No, you got to tell us why the people. I want the people to feel like they know him after you tell them why they got the Steiny, the Sports Hall of Fame co-worker award from you. Like if you were describing Evan to the people that didn't know him.
3: It doesn't sound like there's anybody on it, honestly.
0: Oh,
1: well,
0: man,
1: I mistook
0: face,
1: the question.
3: Old brick.
1: No, you're wrong, Evan. I have four names here, but they're kind of like...
0: I just want to run over there and look at them.
1: But they're guys that I would, you know, they're like my radio Hall of Fame guys. Not necessarily great teammate guys.
0: Oh, no. Ah. But okay, I can, no, but

0: I can do a great teammate one.
1: Yeah, that's what I kind of did, the teammate. But now you got me thinking, who would I put if it were the talent part of it? That's how you went off of, huh?
0: Yeah.
1: Now I want to hear that too, Evan. Because I can have
0: well,
1: that.
0: Well, I'll go to four. Let me.
1: Yeah.
0: Well, I would say my radio Hall of Fame in the Bay Area would be Gary Radnich.
1: Okay, well, I'm doing my.
0: Ralph Barbieri. Tom Tolbert. And I would pander. I would pander here and say Dan Dibley.
1: Dude, that's dope. Would you? So what were your?
0: Well, I do like Dibley.
1: Give me your four against.
0: It would come down to Dibley or Tony Bruno, but I thought Dibley was much funnier than Tony Bruno. So Gary Radnich, Ralph Barbieri, Tom Tolbert, and I'm putting Dibley on there. That's
1: pretty
0: Hall
1: dope,
0: of Fame.
1: Talent wise,
0: yeah.
1: You want to hear mine?
0: Sure.
1: All right. You ready, Evan?
0: Hey, hold, real
1: okay,
0: quick.
1: Okay, gotcha.
0: 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The only reason Willard's not in is because he hasn't been in the Bay the whole time.
1: Right.
0: He would be on there. We all know that.
1: All right. You ready for mine?
0: Yeah.
1: Pete Franklin. I got to pay homage. He gave me my name.
0: Sure.
1: Yeah. Invited me to his last show in the station. So, Pete Franklin, what do you think you are? Some type of guru? Steiny, I was a delivery dude, a courier. You didn't ask my whole life, but this dude changed mine, man. I just listening to him talk, disagreeing, and wanting to just not get a job, just call and share my opinion. So, I'm going there. Pete Franklin, Gary Radnich. All right. So, that's number two. Greg Papa, number three, Steiny. I called him, listened to him all the time. So, thoughts and prayers to him, and I just thought he was awesome on the microphone. I can remember his time slot and everything. And then I want you to think of my number four. You ready? I don't think you're going to guess it. You too, Evan.
0: Well, it should be Barbieri.
1: I loved Ralph.
0: Apparently not
1: and
0: enough.
1: I love Tolbert.
0: Okay.
1: But I'm going to go with a guy I consider him a
0: guess
1: friend.
0: Guess Rod Brooks.
1: Why would you say Rod? You tried to go race right there.
0: Yeah, you said you're friends with him. I know you and Rod know each other.
1: Then I'm going Damon Bruce. Those are my four. Papa, Radnich, Pete Franklin, Damon Bruce.
0: I don't have Papa on mine because I think him more of a play-by-play guy. Right.
1: But I like you doing the talent part of it.
0: Yeah.
1: We should have put this on social. I'm sure we'd have got a bunch of other people. Now, as far as the teammate award, what do you got for me over there? Uncomfortable.
0: I might need to break. I might need to think about.
1: All right.
0: Evan, do you have a sports radio Hall of Fame?
2: Well, since we're breaking the rules of the question, I am going to go with play-by-play guys.
0: Okay.
1: Did I do that too, E?
2: No, Steiny did it, okay. So I'm just taking it an extra step. I'm going to go with Bill King.
1: Wow. Holy Toledo.
2: Lon Simmons.
1: The Steve Young run against the Vikings.
2: Yeah, I don't know if that's the best way to memorize
1: Steiny looking like to memorialize him.
2: Monty Moore.
1: Wow.
2: One of the first voices, also is back in Kansas City, but of course with the Oakland Athletics, and John Miller.
1: Damn.
0: But why did you, like...
1: He went broadcasters. That was his column then.
0: Oh, okay.
1: Yeah, play-by-play, because you had said it, yeah.
2: Well, they are radio guys.
0: I know, but, like, the reason I didn't put Greg Papa on my radio guys was because I have him on my announcer guys.
1: And that's what I think prompted him to do what he just did.
0: So you don't want to do it just radio guys? Or they all
1: like
0: are play-by-play
1: play
0: guys?
1: Your dudes, or did
0: like you?
1: You
0: didn't have
2: I didn't
0: sports
2: grow
0: talk
2: up with
0: guy?
2: All the guys that
0: yeah.
2: you did.
0: Okay.
2: Or that you would have
0: so you
2: in your
0: So you think
2: group.
0: You're better than everybody who just like has a radio
1: I
0: show?
1: I want to hear your
2: no,
1: tree,
2: I mean,
1: though.
2: The reality is when we came up with this question, it was who you've worked with, of which you've worked with none of the guys you named. So the fact is you took the question, spun it, and I just simply did the same thing.
1: And I love him. I love both.
0: I've worked with Tibbs.
1: Oh, that's pretty good.
2: But you mentioned the pandering part.
0: I mean,
1: Evan, I want to hear your
2: I was
1: going to
2: go
1: though.
2: With Devone, Risotto, Steiny, and Guru, but I guess we just weren't going to go down that road.
1: Oh, no, I like that, man. That's awesome.
0: Like, you know who needs to be on this list somewhere is Drew Remenda.
1: Dude, what a name. You
2: surprised.
1: Went back.
2: Neither of you guys had Ratto.
0: Brian?
2: Nope.
1: See, I would have had Ratto as a columnist.
2: He's pretty good on the radio.
1: No doubt. He's great. That's my guy. That's our guy.
0: So

0: You took Damon Bruce over Ratto.
1: No, I had Ratto.
0: Yes, you did. No, you did. That's fine.
1: Ray listening. No, dude. No, Stoddy, I did what you did. I had Ray in another column. But Evan, back to you. I would like to hear, because you're a younger demographic, and I hate it, a younger demographic. Like, who are your radio or pod guys? Like, a Cowherd, your dude, or nah? Like, who would your Mount Rushmore be?
2: No, I mean, I grew up listening more to national shows. Mm. Like, the Lebatard show is probably works. My favorite okay. show. I grew up really liking Bomani Jones when he was on the radio. There was actually a show where they paired these three now pretty prominent ESPN personalities that I love. They had a Sunday morning show on ESPN radio, and it was Clinton Yates, Dominique Foxworth, and Mina Kimes all together. They had like an hour radio show, and I thought they were great. And fourth, I mean, like, there are the big guys, you know, the Cowherds, the Rose, but they never really did it for me.
1: I'm not mad.
0: Okay, I'll save it for after, but I have my list of the four greatest teammates I've had. How about that? Like, co-workers / teammates.
1: There we go, man.
0: I have come up with my list of the four greatest teammates / co-workers. I'll unveil that on the other side.
1: All right.
0: Let's go to Theo in the East Bay. I can tell what this is headed toward for the last segment. So let's get Theo in and out. Hey, Theo, how you doing?
3: What's up, guys? Thanks for taking my call. Hey, Steiny, man, you're in there already for me, man.
1: Wow, Theo, whoa, yeah.
0: Hey, thanks, buddy.
3: Hey, dude.
1: Yeah, I didn't make it. It's okay. You gave it to Steiny. It's all love.
3: Put him in another 15 more years, you'll be in there.
1: Oh, I'm 56, yeah.
3: Just wanted to say, man, for Steve Kerr, man, I don't know what that other caller was talking about, how the assistants don't come back. Man, assistants never come back. But for him, he signed a 2-year deal, and I think he did that because he got a plan. All right, and we already know Steph and Draymond, they're part of that plan. And excuse me. Whether fans like it or not, I think Pods is going to be a part of the plan too. And you know, Moses and Gee. So
0: sure.
3: You know, let's just wait and see what happens. This free agency and this this draft pick is going to be huge for us. And, yeah, we'll see where we go. And also, real quick, my two daughters and my wife, so not today, but on Monday, are going to be performing pregame at your Golden State Valkyries game.
1: Wow.
3: So if you guys ain't got no plans, on Monday, go to the game, show up early, their dance group, Patua Orwi, their Tahitian dance group, they'll be performing there.
1: Oh, nice. I can't wait. Wow.
0: Congrats, buddy.
1: Yeah, no doubt. Call in Tuesday. Tell us how they done, man. Brag. We want you to brag. All right.
0: Thanks, Theo. Appreciate the call. By the way, you can lock in today at 4:30. Golden State Valkyries are headed to Indiana to take on Caitlin Clark and the Fever. If you want to listen to the game, all you got to do is download the Odyssey app and search Valkyries, and you can listen to today's game and every game of the 2026 season. Valkyries now 3-1 after making the playoffs in their inaugural season, and now they're going up against Caitlin Clark.
1: Yeah, I can't wait. I expect them to beat this. Something's going on. People are mad that the Fever are disguising or not disclosing what's ailing the great Caitlin Clark, Stoddy. Something's up, man. But you are right. I think it was 30 points and 10 assists that she had the most in double, something like that. But real quick to Theo, how'd that make you feel, man? You were on his list. You were on his list.
0: Oh, that was a nice gesture by Theo.
1: Yeah. No, but you earned it to him. Yeah. I didn't see that coming.
0: Me neither. We got to get risotto. Like, you know, we could also go like TV anchors.
1: Top four. Nah, dude, we can't get down. Stop.
2: Careful.
0: We'll start putting lists together on the other side.
4: Careful.
1: Dude, I'm telling you, man. Like, we've had
0: Mount Anchormore. You know, you got to put Dennis Richmond.
1: Oh.
0: Absolutely. I would put Elaine Corral on that list.
1: Man, Abanez?
0: Yeah.
1: For me.
0: Maybe Castaneda.
1: Oh, man. Heavyweights.

0: maybe go a little old school with a Somerville.
1: Yeah.
0: Who knows?
1: What do you know about Wendy Takuda?
0: She's dynamite. She's good at her job, dude, too.
1: The old KPIX back in the day, he might not even been born.
0: I'll tell you, and let's not forget Diane Sawyer.
1: Yeah, look at
0: that. Yeah. All right. Hey, as you know, we're live on YouTube, you know, always pretty much. Every time we're on the air, you can catch us on YouTube. And let's see. All you got to do is search 95.7 The Game and you'll find us. 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
7: This is crazy.
4: One more segment.
8: We'll be fine.
4: Yeah. One more segment.
9: Nothing easy.
4: That wasn't a cheerful or glee. One more. It was like one more thing. Well, we got to get through it. Get through what? This is what we do.
10: Yeah, it gets old.
4: Well, we're both
10: doesn't
4: old.
10: Doesn't this job get old to you every
11: obviously
10: once in a while?
11: Obviously not a good day.
4: Seriously,
10: doesn't it get old for you every once in a while? Like a day like today?
4: Who you been talking to?
10: Why would you use today? Okay,
4: Go ahead.
10: The difference between you and I boils down to one word, honesty.
4: Hey!
10: Yeah, the job gets old every once in a while for me. Does it get old for you?
4: No.
10: That's...
4: But what part gets old?
10: You.
4: I am 56. Hey, I got a bone to pick with you before we get to this list.
10: The length of the shows?
4: I don't want to change your mood.
10: Will it keep in middle 215?
4: Well...
12: What's bugging you? Should be easy today.
10: If they're talking about teams that stink, but people think they're actually
4: Evan,
10: good.
4: Evan, I got to do it this time.
10: It's old.
4: You do understand the crossover was designed to go to 227.
10: No, it wasn't.
4: Yeah, Steiny. 227. If somebody looked at it like I look at my job, you would be here till 220. But we get why you leave, and I'll leave with you.
10: Listen, at some point, that afternoon show's got to take the training wheels off. Bottom line.
4: My man.
10: I'll tell you what.
4: You are the best.
10: You think Curry's going to play hardball in this last contract?
4: You are something. You made Theo's list too, but I don't want to change your mood. I don't think this will. But Evan, I didn't tell you this. Bob called me on my birthday. I'm driving home, and he obviously couldn't get to us during the show. And he said, yeah, Steiny, Kent, we had a great time. And he goes, yeah, Goo, I asked Steiny how you're doing. How's Goo doing? So I'm driving past in Berkeley in traffic. I'm like, my two guys. And I guess whatever you told him you started with, like, Goo's all over the place. I'm like, damn, Steiny, you didn't have to, you know, sack the union, but just everything. I'm like, you could have made it a little, you could have told him a little, you know, made it a little, presented
10: it better.
4: He said,
10: how's Goo doing? I'm like, you know Goo, he's always got a lot going on.
4: Evan, right, Evan? All over the place.
12: Your life is a movie.
10: Would you agree that Goo,
4: what's going on
10: his
4: here?
10: Normal state, he's got a lot going on. Would you agree with that, Evan?
4: What does the Evan help me? Maybe you need a pop to tell me.
10: We're talking about driving to sack, driving to the U. Yeah. He got this, he got that, he got the other thing.
12: What did Posey say the other day? He said... It's day to day.
10: Guru gets pulled in a lot of directions. How about that?
4: No, you're right. You're right. All right. This is the list, though, Stoddy. People want to know.
10: What is? Oh.
13: Don't do that.
4: Your top four coworkers that you've worked with since your inception here at 95.7.

0: again.
1: Oh, I didn't realize that. I can't go back to the Reading Times newspaper?
0: You can. You are special.
1: All right. Best guy I ever worked with previous life was, nobody's heard of him. He was an editor for the Reading Times.
0: I want to hear his name.
1: Mark Lukens. Great
0: guy.
1: Okay,
0: why?
1: I just really liked him. Really smart, supportive, great editor.
0: You stay in contact?
1: No.
0: Okay.
1: Marcus Thompson II.
0: Wow.
1: Yeah. I was kind of a mentor to Marcus. Go.
0: Now I'm shocked.
1: Go like that. Yeah, there you go. Yeah, Marcus Thompson. I overlapped with him at the Contra Costa Times for a couple years.
0: Wow. Jesus.
1: Took him under my wing a little bit. And
0: did you know he was going to be what he was? Like, his accomplice?
1: Yeah, he took over my job covering the Warriors.
0: Wow, Steiny.
1: Yeah, I was covering the Golden State Warriors for the Contra Costa Times. And I forget what my last year exactly was, but going into the penultimate season, I was like, I got to get out of here. It was like Steve Kerr. And they convinced me to come back for 1 year, and I did it without any motivation, just like Kerr's going to end up doing. No, but I told Marcus, dude. I was like, hey, dude, I think I'm done soon, so sit tight if you want the Warriors job.
0: Come on, man!
1: And I stayed one more year, and then I left. That's why why do you think I've been telling Evan to sit tight?
0: Wow. So he was, but you saw something in him to take him under your wing.
1: Yeah, he was great. Marcus is
0: amazing. He's awesome. Scotty, I didn't know that about you.
1: Yeah, and then, like, I am very happy to usher in a guy like Marcus Thompson and then see him build a career puts mine to shame. Good for Marcus. Like, I root for guys like Marcus.
0: But why do you have to look at it like that? What do you mean, shame? You made your...
1: Marcus is an author. He's written books.
0: You can be one, too.
1: No.
0: You just choose not to do it.
1: Yeah, just lazy like butt. The Warriors and the Giants choose to go down the same rabbit hole.
0: But you couldn't have used both those teams, 10, 12, and 14.
1: I would say, when I was 38.
0: Wow.
1: This one's an easy one.
0: All right.
1: Bob Fitzgerald.
0: Wow, man.
1: Bob Fitzgerald, when I worked at NBC Sports Bay Area, was, oh, God. He was a saint. And then, here.
0: Here we go. These are three. I don't.
1: This isn't even. I hate to say it. It's maybe you'll be. There's only one great teammate here. Joe Hawks. Joe Hawks.
0: If he hears this,
1: is the best teammate in the building, and it's not even close. And
0: oh,
1: so
0: Evan,
1: there you go.
0: I love it. Wow.
1: Joe Hawks
0: got the.
1: Oh.
0: You didn't hear that, did you?
1: No, but I just seeing something on the text line. It says, Steiny, if you still need a place to stay for Bottle Rock, I got you covered. I live in St. Helena.
0: Look at you.
1: Well, now I don't have the car. I didn't bring the car in
0: today.
1: Where
0: is it?
1: I decided not to go
0: up. Well, it's Friday, Saturday, and Sunday.
1: I'm not going up. If I don't go up today, I ain't going up.
0: Oh, okay.
2: You can take Amtrak.
1: No, you can't.
0: I have another
2: somewhere nearby, and then Uber. Just saying, if you really wanted to go, you could get there.
1: Wait a minute. What's the closest train station to Napa?
0: I would say Pittsburgh or if Pittsburgh has a stop on the way to Sac. Pittsburgh or, yeah. What's the other? Sassoon. Get right there. But the Uber probably be $200, but
1: yeah,
0: you got it.
1: All right,
0: I'm going to go on my list. So nobody currently now except one guy because I didn't want to have to deal with people being mad they were left off the list because you know how that happens.
1: Mm-hmm.
0: All right. So the first one, I'm just letting it all out. The guy called me on my birthday and we haven't worked together for a while. There's not anybody in this world, Steiny included, Evan, that could make this dude have a bad day. And we created a bond that we'll have throughout our life. And, I got the second invite to his wedding, not the first. I had to make the cut. But John J. Curley is one of the greatest teammates I've ever had. And he's just, forget the team, he's just a great guy. He dealt with your stuff.
1: He used to be our producer.
0: Yeah, he used to be our producer. Help us out. And now he's a friend. But, man, if the world were full of John J. Curleys, we wouldn't be at war. We would just...
1: Hello.
0: The jails would
1: He's been in more fights than us in the last 10 years.
2: Which Curly?
0: Oh my gosh, y'all look great.

0: anyway, John J. Curley. Second, it can't be none of these new guys. You know him. We created the bond, man, and he's a friend for life. But my first partner in radio, Zacharias, Donnie. So we came in 2012. I got him as my partner, and we had some great times doing Saturday, Sunday, the nights, and it grew, and to watch him do his thing. So Zachariah, number two. And then the only guy that made the list currently, his name out of Antioch, Donnie, is Cameron Glenn Williams, and we refer to him as Cam. And there's just something about Cam that's infectious. He doesn't even know I'm looking at him. And he's just always the same, no matter what's going on.
1: That sounds exciting.
0: It's not about exciting, Stoney. It's about being consistent. And if you had some of these traits, ain't no telling what heights we could climb. Yeah. But Cam Glenn Williams, Evan, just, he don't even know he made the list. Just, he's consistent at being a good guy. And that's why he was my number three. And I lied. Number four, there is another guy here. And I think he's sitting next to Evan. But it's Mark Grandy.
1: Well, he's not sitting next to Evan.
0: Yeah. But
1: Risotto is, and he's pissed.
0: It's 5%. You got, listen. And it's Pasta. Pasta's my number four because we vibe, we bond, and he's always consistent. So, Steven Risotto, you fill out the four, man. That was fun.
2: Well, I won't tell Grandy.
1: For us, probably not for the listeners.
0: No, who knew your Marcus Thompson story?
1: Well, yeah, but nobody knows who Joe Hawks is.
0: But it's our show, so it's not about appeasing the listeners.
1: Okay.
0: Well, they do now. Now, seriously, Stein, where are you watching the game tonight? Games. Giants, Sox, Valkyries, Fever. And, of course, Spurs Thunder. Like, you haven't even given your thoughts on the series.
1: What series?
0: Thunder Spurs. It's 1-1. Guys are falling like, young guys are dropping like flies.
1: Yeah, you know.
0: Give it to me.
1: Yeah. Dylan Harper gets hurt. Jalen Williams gets hurt.
0: Aaron
1: Fox gets hurt. But, no, you want to wheel out Steph, Draymond, and LeBron next year.
0: No, my point is, everybody gets hurt.
1: Yeah. Okay.
0: It's just if you got bad luck or not.
1: Okay. Yeah. It's just bad luck.
0: You still think Mike Brown can't coach?
1: Mike Brown.
0: It's not. He's 2 wins away from the finals.
1: Yeah. You want to talk about the worst coaching matchup in conference finals history?
0: We had Atkinson on the show. He said his wife loved us.
1: We've had a lot of guys on the show who aren't great at their jobs. We got two guys hosting.
0: Well,
1: who might not be great.
0: Yeah. Dude, that's wrong. Stoney, Brown got coach of the year in sack, and we know that thing's dysfunctional.
1: And
0: he got
1: ran. Elliot Ramos is an all-star. You see what I'm saying?
0: Wow. So you don't give him any credit for this Nick job. The Tibbs obviously couldn't get him over. He got him almost to the he got him right there before the finals, but
1: are they in the did they make the finals yet? Am I?
0: They're two away, man. But dude, give the brother some love. It looked like he was about to get fired. That's why I'm judging Mike Brown. He got it right. Brother figured it out. Now Atkinson.
1: Yeah.
0: I think what Draymond said was a shot at him.
1: Yeah. Whatever Draymond says is.
0: Yeah, I thought gospel. You'd be more fired up about that. I like that. You know, what's new?
1: Yeah. You know, I do agree with the caller. Like, Draymond's a great defensive player. So he's going to be way more harsh on guys who are playing great defense.
3: One of the greatest defensive performances by Draymond.
0: But he's not a great offensive player. That's why I think he could coach. He still could have in the ability to communicate with offensive guys because he's played with Steph. It's not, I'm not good at that. I don't know about it, you know? That energy was great, I thought.
1: Yeah, just terrific. Absolutely terrific. We got 10 minutes left. Who are you betting on this weekend?
0: Well, it starts tonight.
1: I have 48 bets going.
0: The Vals. I liked him against the Fever, Stoney.
1: Yeah.
0: Know what you're going to get with that.
1: Who's give me one of Caitlin Clark's teammates? Not Boston.
0: No, how are you going to, that's my girl. How are you going to say that and not bust it?
1: Because you don't get her. Give me another Fever player.
0: I did it. Check. Exercise completed. Yeah. That is great.
1: You like the way they match up, though, with the Valkyries?
0: No, a Fever, I'm telling you.
1: Oh, you don't like the way the Fever match up with the Valkyries?
0: Yeah.
1: I got you.
0: And last time we saw Kayton play in Valhalla, it went all bad. But, I mean, I'm just telling you, Stoney, I got the pass. But Monique Billings, you're going to have to watch out for her. She's a teammate of our girl. I mean, the Fever got a squad, Stoney.
1: What's their record?
0: I think they were 3-1 going into the game. They're now 3-2.
1: Yeah. Evan, is that right?
0: What's the other girl I like on the Fever? Allen, Keisha.
1: She's
0: Allen?
1: Probably a woman, by the way.
0: Oh, dude,
1: just FYI.
0: You could have pulled me to the side on that one, but you're right.
4: I'm not gonna lie, you like a lot of players, so I'm not sure which one we're really taking a look at right now.
0: Well, he was trying to quiz me on my Fever Caitlin Clark teammate knowledge, and I couldn't use my girl who I love, Aaliyah Boston.
4: Oh, yeah.
0: So then I hit him with Myesha Hines Allen, and and then he said, "What's their record?" He's just trying to find a mess up on Isle Goo. Floors are mopped.
1: I do like the Thunder to beat the Spurs in the rest.
0: I do too.
1: Starting to lean Spurs.
0: Evan, get your uncle. Oh, man. You were so, like, you don't write this either. It ain't Cowherd. It's not scripted. But it's just easy to be a jerk, man. It just comes natural to you.
1: Clock's really not moving right now.
0: Man.
4: You know, if you stare at it, it's not going to go any faster.
1: You're right.
0: Well, how you look at the other series?
1: Who is it?
0: Nick's Cavs. Nick's Cavs. You give the Cavs a chance?
1: Mm.
0: Or are they just lucky to be here or happy? Donovan Mitchell, I just root for guys that get doubted, him and Harden.
1: You mean you root for the guys that you doubt?
0: No, I've never doubted Harden, but, offensively he is, and I know he's older.
1: You put him 6 feet under 3 weeks ago.
0: I did. No, I was just that was my way of calling him out, but yeah. It is what it is. I don't think the series is over, but they lose Sunday or tomorrow, obviously it is.
4: Cavs did lose the first two games of the Pistons.
1: Yeah, they did. They did.
0: There are reports that Detroit might have, and I like this name, guys, Kyrie Irving to go with Cade. Now, you should be ashamed. I'm being real.
1: Let me guess. Then they're going after Butler. What are you doing, Goo?
0: What's wrong with Kyrie?
1: When's he played? Is he even in the league anymore?
0: He's not 80 years old. Like,
1: when did he play last? Who is Kyrie Irving anymore? I don't even know. Like, who is he?
0: Oh, he's a guy that if he put on a Piston jersey, that team is already better. A bucket getter, a guy that can run it with the best of them. And Cade would just have a load off of his hands. But you're just going to he'll forever be in the hospital to you, huh? Older player gets hurt, forever in the hospital. They're not handicapped, Donnie.
1: Was Kyrie Irving's injury the same as Jimmy Butler's?
4: I believe so.
1: Oh, but Butler's going to come back after 40 games? Like, Kyrie missed the whole year, right?
4: Yeah, but I don't think there was any incentive to bring him back.
0: It was a wink, wink.
1: Okay. Yeah, exactly.
0: I'm with that. It was a wink, wink.
1: There's not going to be any incentive to bring Butler back.
4: There may not be.
0: We're trying to make the playoffs.
1: Yeah. I'll tell you what. I'm ready to make the call right now.
0: Yeah, because Kyrie and Cade, I mean.
1: Not what you think.
0: All right, go ahead.
1: What's the Giants record right now?
0: 20-30.
1: Yeah, keep that in mind when the Warriors hit the 50-game mark next year.
0: Oh, look at you.
1: I think they'll be 20-30 next year at the 50-game mark. Not barring something, in the offseason.
0: Do you know what you're saying to Steph and what you think about his impact at this age on this team if they get health on their side? You're saying, Steph, through 50, you're going to be 20-30.
1: Yeah, that's why I said through 50, because they won't have Butler or Moody.
0: Well, I'll take that one.
1: Really?
0: Yep. Okay. Stoney, stop.
1: What are the Warriors going to do next year when nobody tanks?
0: Hey, allegedly.
1: I'm going to do the Bay Area a favor, probably.
0: Retire?
1: Yeah. Trust me. I'll tell you what, I'll do the Bay Area a favor. when the Warriors are 29-53 next year, I ain't gonna be here. I'll be Magic Johnson.
0: Man, that better not happen. Give me Draymond one more time, Stoney.
1: I'll give you Mark Spears. You want Mark Spears?
0: That's our guy.
1: Okay.
0: I wanted Draymond, but that's our guy.
1: You want Mark Spears on Big Game Hunting?
0: Yeah.
1: Dumbest phrase I've heard in the last. We got to lose that. Seriously, right? We got to lose that.
0: What?
1: Big Game Hunting.
0: I'm a deer hunter. I love it.
5: Yeah. Remember, like, the season's long, too, right? So maybe the thing to do is kind of wait to the trade deadline. See how Jimmy looks. See how Draymond looks. Assuming Draymond stays and maybe probably Moody's back by then. And if the team healthy looks intriguing as it did healthy last season, then you still have the trade deadline to try to, you know, do something interesting. I think a lot of times we get so caught up in free agency and we've got to have somebody in before camp. Not that he's playing amazingly well right now, but the Cavs made a move at the trade deadline. It was quite stunning to get James Harden, and they're in the conference finals. You know, we've seen teams do stuff at the trade deadline to improve their team, and maybe that's the mentality the Warriors should have, is like, let's just slow walk, get this good draft pick, kind of see where we are before the trade deadline, and if things are more positive than expected, and there certainly is potential for it to be positive once guys get healthy, maybe they figure out a way to add somebody at that time.
0: I didn't hear Big Game Honey.
1: No, because you said they're not.
0: Oh.
6: Come on, dude.
1: I mean, I like everything Mark said, except he said two words that everybody's going to hate. Slow walk. You don't have the stomach for a slow walk. You don't have a stomach for a stroll.
0: Well, what's this, day 35 of no playoffs? I got the stomach for, dude, this can't happen again.
1: Yeah, no, it can't.
0: No, it better
1: not.
0: Because
1: you say that, it probably won't, huh? Like,
0: no, seriously, man. I'm watching all Warrior playoff games.
1: What?
0: Yeah. The closeout game, Game 7, 2016 Thunder, that's Warriors.
1: That's what loser fans do.
0: No.
1: I know what it's like. I go back and watch Larry Bird highlights. It means I have nothing. I have nothing. Steiny, what are you doing?
0: Shout
1: just watching
0: YouTube.
1: Larry Bird from 1982. Boy, you are a loser. Yes, you're right. I am. I'm watching the Warriors playoff games from 4 years ago.
0: I'm watching Prime Clay. It just puts me in the mood, man.
1: Prime Clay. Go get him, too.
0: Kerr in suits. I'm going to be quiet. We got what's bugging you. You don't got? Well, you always have something.
1: I actually don't. What's bugging me is going to be doing the What's Bugging Me segment. Tell Billy at Atco I want to slide out of this one today.
0: I'll text him.
1: I mean, it's not like I'm getting anything from it.
0: See, and that's your problem.
1: Actually, that's
0: right
1: not
0: there.
1: True. That's not true. Billy bought me a hat. Billy bought me a hat at Stone Tree. Thanks, Billy. Let me know if you want to go in a different direction from goo.
0: And he means that.
1: Come to think of it, why am I doing the Atco read for What's Bugging You when it's goo's account?
0: You're the one.
1: Yeah, sneaky in that, actually.
0: Well, I carry the show.
4: You're driving a car. You're coming up on a place you don't know. You just give the wheel to the guy in the passenger
0: seat.
4: It doesn't
0: work that way, baby.
1: Yeah, it's unbelievable.
0: See, I love when you just share your real inner thoughts. Man, that'd be a segment. That'd be a show. This guy's over
1: Let's
0: there.
1: Let's get nuts. Yeah. Let's go get LeBron James. All right. Hold on. Oh, we got a 15 cent. All right. 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
7: No, don't talk about that.

0: Crossover time on a Friday. It's sponsored by Atco Pest Control, which means the What's Bugging You segment is coming up
1: in
0: 10 minutes.
1: Yep.
0: Let's welcome in Willard and Dibs.
1: Yeah.
0: Hey, guys.
1: What's going on, fellas?
2: Yo.
1: It's a payday Friday for those of us who didn't get paid yesterday.
2: Yeah. You guys know what happens on payday
1: Friday.
2: Hold
1: on a minute. Hold on. I'm going to use one of my first Kenny Atkinsons.
2: What?
1: It's called an unused timeout. You just opened up a can of something, and next to you is a can of something else, so I want to make sure we know what you're opening up.
2: Well, okay.
1: What am I in for today?
2: What I just opened up.
3: Spadoni got mad. It's not even my list.
2: What I just opened up was a strawberry sparkling water.
1: Okay.
2: Okay.
1: Yeah.
2: But
1: these hard.
2: These good boy. I'm going to hold this. Good boy vodka, whatever you want to call them.
1: Good boy.
2: Mixers. It's Friday. Those are for later.
1: Okay.
2: Those are for later.
1: Like,
2: I'm not going to do that now for
1: later,
2: you guys.
1: Later, like, in the 5 o'clock
2: and
1: hour?
2: You guys. Yeah.
1: Yeah, in the 5 o'clock hour
2: it's
1: when you get, like,
2: open.
1: Silly?
2: Well,
1: wait,
2: we'll see.
1: Yeah, I don't know. Yeah, whatever. Sure.
2: It's not bad.
3: I'm on fire on Guru's Lock of the Day, 6 to 7.
1: Okay.
3: Yeah, Willard.
1: You got a cold over there?
2: What was your lock last night? Last one I saw, you were telling everybody that Hartenstein was going to get, like, 18 rebounds.
3: Of course,
2: rebounds,
3: that was the one I lost.
2: One.
3: I'm a winner
2: that's
3: of 6 to 7.
2: It's the only one that I saw.
3: Willard, that's so funny.
2: I'm like, oh, my God. I'm not watching
1: I'm
2: this
1: not as hot
2: anymore.
1: As you, but I'll give you my lock tonight.
3: Okay.
1: Shai Gilgeous-Alexander over 7.5 falls.
3: That is bad watching basketball, man.
1: Yeah, and
3: he knows what he's doing.
2: Did you see the Haberstroh piece?
3: No.
2: Yeah.
3: Oh,
1: well, it's playing off of a video that somebody sent out and said, you know, Shai falls every time.
3: Yeah.
1: And I actually looked at all 24 of his shot attempts in game two, and he only fell on 8 of the 24.
3: Wow.
1: And then Haberstroh went out and did a whole playoff look, a deep dive on five different players and how often they fall on shot attempts.
3: Well,
2: it started with him charting SGA.
3: Okay, but hello.
2: Shai Gilgeous-Alexander in the playoffs so far, I'm sorry, in this series so far, has fallen down on 27.6% of his shots.
1: Douglas.
3: That's shameful.
2: Okay.
3: But then what Dibs
2: is talking about is somebody went, well, what about other people?
3: Right.
1: Mm-hmm.
2: And so then he did a random sampling of other players to match up whether they also fall as much as Shai.
1: Brunson, Harden. Donovan Mitchell.
2: Steph?
1: No, he's not in the playoffs.
3: I wish.
1: Victor Wembanyama, I think, was the fifth one.
3: Well, he's got baby colt legs, so that's why he
1: You'll
3: falls.
1: Give it to him, but I believe he's only fallen on one shot attempt in the playoffs.
3: It ain't on purpose.
1: Right.
2: So what did you find? What did Tom find?
1: He found that Shai Gilgeous-Alexander falls at a rate that's almost double of those other players.
3: Wow.
1: And so, Steiny, I came up with something on Twitter. I know you're not on there, and you know neither Goo nor Willard really care about my Twitter feed, which is fine because I don't tweet.
3: I follow
1: but
3: you.
1: What the NBA needs to do is come up with a flagrant flop point system.
3: Mm.
1: Flagrant flop.
2: No, I like this. Listen to what he's saying.
1: So you don't do it in real time. You do it after the game. And you saw last night Jalen Brunson. Jalen Brunson got a little nudgy nudge. As my 3-year-old daughter would say, and he flew back like he was in the middle of an absolute hurricane. And if you look at it, he got the call. That's a flop. You get a point. And much like the flagrant fouls, you get to 16, you get suspended. So we look at all these games and we pick through with a fine-tooth comb. When you look at a game and you see a blatant flop, you get a point.
3: Mm.
1: Flagrant flop.

0: I don't hate it. I don't hate it.
1: I appreciate that.
0: I will say this, and I know this is not what you guys are talking about, but sometimes a guy who goes is on the floor a lot, it has to do with strength. You know, the scrawniest guys tend to go on the floor more than the stronger guys.
2: I mean,
0: agreed. But I know this is not what you were talking
2: about.
0: Yeah,
2: like that's...
3: Because SGA is finessing it.
2: I've told Dibs this story a number of times. This is how long this has actually been on, I think, a downward spiral. Because, man, how many years ago was it that I was working with Michael Thompson now? I'm trying to think.
1: Seven?
2: Oh, more.
3: Yeah,
2: more.
1: Well, you've been here since.
2: I've been here for seven.
3: Well, speaking of which,
1: so there's probably eight, yeah.
2: No, but
1: or
2: I
1: nine?
2: Didn't come straight from that, is my point.
1: Okay.
2: Yeah,
1: wow.
2: So it's been over a decade ago. And Michael and I did a show together every day. And one time he came in all pissed off about it. It was probably starting with LeBron. And he's like, do you have any idea? Because he's a 6'9", 6'10" human being. He goes, you know what it, and they're strong. Because you know what it takes to knock me over? To understand how difficult it is for another human being to knock me all the way down off my feet onto the ground.
0: Mm.
2: These are humongous tree trunk human beings. And they're on the floor constantly. And he goes, this is ridiculous. Like, you should almost, LeBron James should not fall. Almost ever. I get that there's a balance thing, you know.
3: Well, we know what he's doing.
2: If you're going, of course we do. But it's getting worse.
3: Oh, yeah. SGA, it's just.
2: It's getting worse.
3: Yeah, man.
1: Well, it's more than just SGA.
0: You get less coordinated the older you get.
3: No, he's doing it to the extreme.
2: Right. Of course you do.
0: Like, you just lose your balance more.
3: He's the best player doing it.
1: But he's, what, 28?
2: Yeah, maybe the point system should change once you pass 35.
1: Kind of be
2: half a point.
3: SGA, it's okay. You can miss a shot. Just fall. It's like, and then when he gets the call. And I love Harden, and maybe this is what people thought prime Harden, he was doing it, and I guess I just turned a blind eye to it because I thought he was – I just loved his game. So maybe it's just his payback for that. But we were talking last night on the Vine this week of our shows. It's just been so much doom and gloom, Steiny and I with the teams or whatnot, not on purpose. Then Evan was like, let's come up with something fun. So anyway, Brandon Crawford last week got inducted to the Bay Area Sports Hall of Fame.
1: Yeah.
3: So I go, Steiny – give me your four guys that you've worked with since you've been here at the station that have been just great Hall of Fame co-workers. And he gave me his four, and I wrote mine. Can I share them?
1: Please.
0: Please.
3: John J. Curley. Okay. Okay, gotcha.
1: My man.
3: Cameron Glenn Williams.
1: Okay.
3: Just always in a good mood.
2: Yep. That's true.
1: I've tried to get him to frown. It's been almost 3 years running.
2: It's not easy.
1: Yeah. I can't do it.
3: My first partner, Zachariah, here at the station.
1: Okay.
3: Okay. And then this one, I put Mark Grandy, but then he wasn't back there, so I scratched it, and it was Pasta, because Pasta was back there.
2: Wow, that's a quick rise.
3: Those are my
2: Pasta.
1: All right.
3: But you got to hear ask your partner his. That's where the story lies.
0: No, I came up with four, like, radio Hall of Famers from the Bay.
3: Okay. On the air.
0: Yeah, so I have Radnich, Barbieri, Tolbert, and I said I got a pander with number four. It's Dibs.
1: Look at you.
3: You made it,
0: man. I said it was between him and Tony Bruno,
3: dude.
0: But Dibs was funnier than Tony Bruno.
1: I appreciate that. And
0: Willard did not qualify because he has not been in the market long enough.
3: You didn't hear that.
0: Otherwise, he would have been in there for sure.
3: Willard's too fresh.
2: You don't need to be scared of me anymore, Steiny. We know each other too well. It's okay.
3: Dibs,
2: I take no offense. That's a hell of a list to be on.
1: It's a great list. And,
2: you know what I mean?
1: Right now they have the Bay Area Hall of Fame, Radio Hall of Fame voting going on. And a couple of our own are up, including Aaron Axelson, longtime Bay Area guy. I think Chewy is up as well.
3: Oh,
1: he's nominated in a category. And Greg Papa is nominated in the sports category. So you can go to Bay Area Radio Hall of Fame and just Google that and find out how you can vote for some of our
3: own. And they have their own ceremony when that does happen.
1: They
3: do,
1: yeah.
3: Wow.
1: Out there in Alameda. It's kind of a big thing, yeah.
0: Marcy Weiser hosted last year.
1: She hosted the thing. Okay.
0: She did. I'm trying to think who got in. Big Rick Stewart?
3: Rick Stewart,
1: Live,
3: my God.
1: Live 105 was the heritage station of the year.
0: Yeah.
3: Mm. Look at Dibs.
0: You're right.
1: I just, you know, I only keep tabs because, like, every year the nominations come out, and I think, is it? No, it's not. I mean, no. No, I have a 3-year-old though, so I think I might be able to outlast it.
3: But you're still in the game.
1: Right. Seriously. Yeah. Not

0: a three-year-old, but yeah.
1: Dibley.
0: Seriously.
2: Best teammate you ever worked with? If I just narrowed it down to yours and Willard's one
0: best
2: guy.
0: Best radio teammate?
3: Do you want me to go to the bathroom so you can answer this?
0: I mean,
3: it's hard when the person's in the room.
2: Not that hard, man.
3: I'm sure I'm not the answer is what I mean, but you got to stare me in the eye and say that.
0: What's funny is I've worked with all three of you.
3: I know.
0: And none of the three of you make the Rushmore, let alone you're the guy. And it's funny you say this because yesterday in the hall, I was telling Nahigian about my Mount Rushmore of hosts I hate.
2: Oh.
0: And
3: now, did I make that? You want me to go to the bathroom again?
0: I'll just say this.
4: Mount Abyssmore.
0: None of the three of you made that one either. Yeah. So.
2: Yeah. Yeah. There we go. In the middle. Yeah. Let's go.
0: Yeah, and Steiny, you would know probably three of the hosts that made that list. And
2: I know one.
4: How do you make it, though,
0: Diz? For sure. How do you make it?
2: Yeah.
0: You work with a guy for 7 weeks, and it's pure misery.
2: Wow.
0: You work with a guy for going on 3+ years, and it's a lot of ball domination and a lot of dirty looks.
3: I know who that one is.
0: You work with a guy. You work with another guy, and you know he's remote, and you can't do anything right. Even though you're, you know, bouncing around the room on the up and coming, and
2: you're great, man.
0: I mean, he's rest in peace. You won't even nobody knows that one. And I'm trying to remember.
2: You're a special man.
0: Yeah, there's another
4: number
0: guy.
4: Number three doesn't have to do with Gary Woodland, does it?
0: No, that would be number two.
3: That's number two.
0: Yeah. Number three number was two. When I was working.
2: So he was right.
0: Just I was working for a classic rock station. Back in 2002 or 2003, and. Yeah, we were doing mornings, and he was doing it from Thousand Oaks, and then it was not that pleasant. And number four was a guy who just filled in here and there, and it was not fun. Mm. But anyway, didn't mean to ruin the bit.
2: Willard, real quick, yours. Would it be Michael Thompson?
3: This is the good or the bad?
2: The good.
3: Oh, man. I don't want to have a bad answer.
2: They're not listening. Well,
3: I don't care if they're listening or not. I do not care about offending anybody at all. My point is that I would need to think about that.
2: So you've been blessed.
3: Well, for sure. But part of it is sort of quirky, as Dibs knows, because like doing the weekend thing at Fox.
2: That counts,
3: I've
2: though.
3: I've worked with 1,000 people. It changes every six
2: Joy
3: months
2: Taylor.
3: Over there. Joy Taylor.
0: Yeah.
3: DJ Houshmandzadeh. Rob Parker. Real. Chris Broussard. Ryan Field. Rob Ryan.
2: So all in your final wheel.
3: Cedric Sabalos.
2: Not saying.
3: Oh, yes.
4: Lake Havasu?
3: Dude, I could here for an hour and spit partners from Fox alone.
0: Yeah.
3: So
2: Michael
3: is a... Okay. Gem.
2: So he's as good we as he sounds. Like
3: what a great guy.
0: I forgot to mention my co-host from my 3-day run at the Beast 960.
3: I think it was 980, but whatever.
0: Whatever, it was 9-something. So I was between jobs. I'd been fired, and my agent's like, I got a job. I got a spot for you. 3 days on a station called the Beast 980.
3: Got a gig.
0: Flies me to L.A. I'm staying near the airport with Marcus Johnson and Jeannie Zelasco. Oh.
2: The Milwaukee Buck. My Marcus Johnson.
0: Correct. Yeah. And so, you know, day one, it's like they're trying to feel me out. And it's clear that Jeannie's like, what are we doing here with a third guy? And Marcus is like, you know, hey, we're vibing. By the end of day two, I got him doing voices, stories, impersonations.
2: Let's go.
0: By day three, the looks from Jeannie Zelasco. You want to talk about visual daggers. Woo!
2: Just jealousy, huh?
0: I mean, you know how a three-man show, three-man show we did remote, it was, at times it was magic, but at times it's like, you know what? I was the third wheel.
2: Bros
0: it's Steiny and
2: phones.
0: Goo.
2: Three.
0: Bros Before Phones was one of my all-time contributions.
3: Three is tough.
0: Remote is tough, especially when these two had been doing it.
3: You know, the first thing I said, I can share this now. I said that, like, y'all were doing everything that you were doing. What I can't even remember, right? There's Damon, there's Ray, there's you guys, there's Bonte, there's Joe, there's a lot of...
2: Look at you.
3: Right, there's Kate, and we knew what we were working on, let's put it that way.
0: Yep.
3: And I sat down with Matt, and I go, we got to stop with the three. Like, I just, and it was more like, if I were you, like, it's too many. I don't know how the hell listeners sink their teeth into who's talking. People get left out. People this, that. It just, I'm like, I don't think it should be three.
0: Yep.
3: And now we got no three.
0: Bros Before Phones is one of my all-time contributions.
4: Thanks a lot, Mark.
3: You're welcome.
2: Sorry
3: for everybody who got fired.
0: Oh, you guys are doing 10 to 12?
3: My bad.
4: That was my favorite.

0: Well, Bonte and BSNG was 12-3 when we had Bonte.
1: Yeah, and then when he got hired, I think
2: we were 9 to noon.
1: And you guys were noon to 3.
0: Yeah.
2: Yeah. And you're then, welcome. You know, you're on the golf course an hour earlier.
0: Look at it.
2: You're welcome.
3: All right, we got to go. Yeah. 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
1: All right. No,
0: I'll go first.
2: Really?
0: Like it's really
2: you're
0: right.
2: Always
0: like
2: the anchor.
1: You're the best closer.
2: All right, fine. We'll be like the Giants, just closer by committee.
0: Listen, I love threads. I used to have style, but I really, truly, in my age of 56 years old, I've seen a lot. And I come from an era when I would know what teams were playing before I would turn on the television, Willard, Dibbs, and Steiny. I would know what uniform the Celtics were in. If they were at home, they were going to be in those white uniforms with the green lettering. What transpired in New York last night is a travesty. The Celtics lost games 7 to Philly at home in their green uniforms. Should have never had them on. The Knicks last night in that beautiful floor, the Mecca, Madison Square Garden, come out in some, on a regular day, nice black uniforms, but they should have had their white uniforms on. And to the people like myself that care about the game, and I would love to see the sales. Are they really working? Are people buying those black jerseys? But just to sit there, I couldn't stop thinking about why are the Knicks not in the Willis Reed whites? The Bernard, why? And I don't like it, and it just continues to get worse with the Warriors at home and the road unis. You don't even know anymore. It bugs me, and I'm tired of it.
2: You're not alone. I mean, that stuff never really gets to me, but I also, like, sometimes the Warriors are flirting with people not knowing what their colors are. Like, we might need new signage.
0: They're flirty!
1: Yeah.
2: We need new signage here at 95.7 The Game.
1: Iced tea.
2: When's the last time they wore a blue jersey? Anywhere. Anywhere. We got brown.
1: Yeah.
2: We got black.
1: Well, look at the TV right now. You've got Houston at Chicago. It's blue versus orange. Whatever happened to the home team wears white?
2: Yeah. Yes,
0: man.
2: Yeah.
1: It was a much simpler time.
0: Well, that's what's bugging me.
2: I'll go next. And you guys are all parents, so maybe you could help me with this. And each kid is different. But I was not like late to work, but I had to come in a little bit late yesterday. Got called by the school right as I was about to leave.
0: No.
2: Little guy got hit in the back of the head, and the school nurses were worried about him, and we had to put him in the blue tent and do the whole protocol thing and call the doc and walk through all the things. And I, like, it was real. Like, he got hit in the head. He got a bump in the back of the head, and I don't want to make light of that.
0: Will, with what?
2: He got with a ball. Like, they were playing. He got whacked. He wasn't looking. It knocked him all the way off his feet like he was Shea Gilgeous Alexander. I wasn't
1: with actual contact.
2: But actual contact. Yeah. So, and this goes for even just – flu-like or cold symptoms. How do you know when they're really, really down versus they just want to be home from school? We all tried to pull that on our parents, didn't we?
0: Yeah, I used to use cornflakes as throw up, but go ahead.
2: I think I'd like to hear that story.
0: Yeah.
2: Used to use cornflakes?
0: Soggy cornflakes in there, be like, and it would work. Yeah.
2: And you would what? You'd throw them in the toilet?
0: Yeah.
1: You without me is like cornflakes without the milk.
0: Yeah, I'm normal, right? Listen, but yeah, anyway, go ahead.
2: Anyway, like, I'm on the phone with the doctor yesterday at noon, and it's almost like, okay, here's all the things you got to watch for, and she's like, I'll call you in an hour and a half. And I feel like a terrible parent because I'm like, doc, I got to go to work, and but his older brother's here. I didn't leave him alone.
0: Okay.
2: But they're like, oh. And it's like, oh, you're not even going to stay with your kid. And I'm like, because I know he's fine. I know that he's fine, but we got to go through this whole, right? And then you get home after the long day at work, and they're just looking at you, smiling. I'm like, is everything okay? They're like, yeah, it's completely normal. I'm like, I know
0: but you're completely normal. Guilt, Will.
2: Of course I did. I thought about it.
1: Yeah. I mean, a little bit of guilt, and you know your kid better than they know your kid, but at the same time, when you get that call about head trauma, whatever, you do have to respond. What's bugging me is also about my kid, and it's more about not what's bugging me, but who's bugging me, because this person, he'd been laying in the weeds. So I go to school today for one of the final days at my daughter's school, and I'm walking out, and I hear somebody from behind me go, "Hey, I can't wait to find out what's bugging you." What? He goes, "It's Friday. What's bugging you?" And I turn around, and Henry from El Sobrante is right behind me, and I go, "What?" And he's like, "I love you. Love the show. This and thank you, Henry, so much." So we start talking, and 5 minutes in, 10 minutes in, I finally go, "Hey, Henry, how long have you known that your first grader and my three-year-old go to the same school?" He's like, "I think I figured it out back in November." I said, "November?" I said, "You've been laying in the weeds?" He's like, "Yeah, you know, I didn't want to say anything." And I'm like, "Well, today you said something. So what was wrong with, like, November?" So Henry in El Sobrante,
0: H
1: P1, loves you guys, loves the morning. Fellow grandpa daddy, by the way.
3: Oh.
1: He's your age with a three-week-old. Wow. So, hey, you know what, Henry? I told you this was coming.
3: My God.
0: Science is amazing.
1: I told you in the morning.
0: Man.
1: Science. Apparently his wife is significantly younger. Even younger than you.
0: Yeah. Hey.
1: Dude.
3: There's a difference between guru's age, your age, and my age.
1: Correct.
3: Like, you had one late. You're telling me this guy's going to be like close to a decade later to start?
2: And there's two, because there's a first grader also.
1: And there's one above that. So
0: wow,
1: like whatever. I have
3: Good Lord.
1: I'm the anomaly 25, 23, I'm and three. He's like, his are like 7, 3, and 3 weeks.
2: Guru loves it. That's an extension of the way you play basketball. Dude, like, you just don't want to acknowledge your age.
1: Yeah. Henry and El Sobrante. You're what's bugging me, even though you're not. And I told him this. I'm like, "You're going to get a shout out, but it's going to be you who's bugging me." He's like, "I'll be listening."
0: I got to give him credit for not coming to you sooner. Like, he held on to that.
2: Is he miserable?
1: No. I mean, he actually, honestly, like, you're that age with three kids. You're probably not, like, you know, out there with a cardboard sign.
0: He's young, though. He's staying young.
1: Yeah.
3: Does he work? Or, you know what?
1: Get too deep into it, but he did tell me that his wife was, quote, significantly younger. And I said, I said, "That's a boosh." Right there. That's a boosh.
2: Ask him next week what's bugging him.
1: I won't see him again because he's been laying in the weeds for months.
2: Oh, you can find him.
1: Henry. Anyway, thanks for listening. Wish you were in the demo.
3: What's bugging me is, and I can't explain this, Dibs. I don't know what happened. I thought I had discovered something that was just going to be phenomenal, but what's bugging me is Breaking Bad.
1: No!
3: Lost it. I've lost complete interest.
1: Wow. Where are you?
3: Like season 5.
1: Oh. No, but what's happening?
3: I'm not Walter. Even really sure. It started to trend downward when they did a whole episode in the lab.
1: With the fly.
3: It was about a fly.
1: Yeah, that's the most criticized episode.
3: Now we're about two or three after that, and it's just, Walter is so reprehensible.
0: I ain't even going to watch it now.
3: We turned it on last night when it came on. I was like, I don't even want to watch it. I don't know. It's just jumped the shark for me about season 5.
1: Okay. I get that, but if there was ever in the history of episodic television a write it out show, this is it.
3: Well, like, it ain't Steph Curry. You know, that I could get behind.
1: No, but the way that ends is not the way that this ends. This ends, if the Steph Curry era ended in 2022, that's the way Breaking Bad ends. So, like, what episode in season 5 are you?
3: Well,
1: Is Gus
3: Pinkman's
0: he's not happy.
1: How is Gus Fring?
0: He's not happy.
1: What's Gus Fring doing?
3: He wasn't at Los Pollos the last time Walter checked to try to find him.
1: Okay.
3: So I didn't see him in the last episode or two, I don't think.
1: Right. Then you're still in season 4.
3: Late.
1: Correct.
3: Yeah.
1: Season 5, again, I'm not trying to tell you what to watch or how to do it. I'm only trying to save it because this show, it's a culmination sensation.
3: All right.
1: Season 5, And if you are a fan of like Rotten Tomatoes or those other rating services, season 5 episode, I guess it's the second, oh, it might be season 6 even. It's considered the best episode in the history of episodic television.
3: Pinkman's driving somewhere with the dude who looks like Walter White, kind of, you know, the old Ermintrout sage.
1: Yeah. Yes, Mike Ermintrout. Season 5, episode 14 is the best episode in the history of TV. So if you want to give up now, then, you know.
3: I must say, though, it sounds like you aren't just saying you're crazy.
1: I'm saying you're crazy.
3: Okay.
1: You know what I'm saying? You're a quitter, and your response will be quitting gets a bad name. And yeah, I mean, if you want to give up now, then you have absolutely pissed away almost 4 full seasons of watching, because season 5 is unbelievable.
3: All right. That's a lot to think about over a long weekend, but I'm going to try to do it. You guys have a great show and
0: great holiday too, guys.
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2: All right, let's go. Let's go. Happy Friday. You have me on a side project now that I did not mean to be on today. But I'm going to work on this during commercial breaks and see if I can come up with it at the end of the show.
1: You can work on it while I talk, but you'll only be able to do that seven seconds.
2: Not enough time. Not enough time at all.
1: Yeah. What's the side project?
2: I'm trying to write down every co-host I've had in my career.
1: Oh, this is so fun. This is really fun.
2: Does it have to actually be like a show, or if you even did like a few shows? You know what I mean? Like if you filled in. Like Radnich and I did a few shows. We were never a partnership.
1: No, it counts.
2: Does that count?
1: I think so.
2: Oh, God.
1: I did 3 days with Marcus Johnson and Jeannie Zelasko.
2: I know you did.
1: As a tryout on the Beast 980.
2: Yeah.
1: And I only count it because I had never done anything like that before. I'd been fired by a station. I'm trying to remember which one. It was 95.7 The Game.
2: All right.
1: I was unemployed for 51 weeks. During that time, I was on Wheel of Fortune. And I did a 3-day tryout in LA on the Beast 980, Rest in Beast 980. And it was Jeannie and Marcus. So I count that just because I'd never done anything like that. You fly to a city and you do a 3-day tryout. And I mean, I love the PD and he loved me. And, you know, 4 months later, the station was shuttered and that was that.
2: That was that.
1: So it counts.
2: That was that Owen guy, right?
1: No, this was Owen post Murphy. Owen. Yes.
2: Owen Murphy. Let's not. No one knows what we're talking about. Anyway.
1: Owen Murphy was one of the interim PDs before Jason Barrett took over here.
2: Yes, no, that I know. That I know. Interesting guy.
1: Not a fan. He's not a fan of the Dibber.
2: Oh, I know a lot of people not a fan of him. So
1: the feeling was mutual.
2: Anyway, that's not the fun side project that I want to bring to this discussion. I got a different fun side project that I want to bring to this discussion. And Justice De Los Santos of the Merc, who covers the Giants, is going to join us in an hour. So we've got that. It's Friday, so we're doing higher or lower. Big opportunity for your boy because it's a couple of guys pretty low on the all-time wins list.
1: Yep, the leaderboard.
2: That I'm going against, so... that's exciting. But other than that, a little bit of a grab bag Friday. The Giants are back home. We know all the conversations that have been going on with the Warriors. I think that Mark Spear's appearance with us yesterday does bring up an interesting topic about the idea of what kind of a free agent destination the Warriors are. We'll continue that. You are welcome to weigh in, especially on what I'm about to introduce, 888-957-9570. All right. I jotted this down. These are the five teams I selected. I know there are more. We could do earthquakes and

0: and some of you are Athletics fans and Raiders fans and everything, but the five that I chose are the Giants, the Warriors, the 49ers, the Valkyries, and the Sharks. Okay?
1: Go Sharks.
0: Go Sharks. Go Valks in 2 hours.
1: I actually never did a show with Ralph Barbieri.
0: Neither did I.
1: Yeah.
0: Yeah. Okay. So good to know.
1: Yeah.
0: I'm gonna come up with this list.
1: I'm gonna do my own too.
0: Really, really, really
1: just
0: long.
1: To pay off
0: it's like Wright Thompson long.
1: Sure. To pay off the crossover, the answer is Gary Radnich for me. And you are on the Rushmore. I just couldn't say it in front of those two.
0: I know.
1: You're probably in the whatever Thomas Jefferson spot. Whoever got the four hole.
0: What is the Thomas Jefferson spot?
1: It's the fourth because it goes
0: from left
1: Washington,
0: to right.
1: Washington, Lincoln, Reagan. No, you know that Reagan wanted to add a fifth.
0: So does someone else.
1: I want to be all four. It would be tremendous.
0: Who is
1: maybe
0: the
1: it's
0: fourth?
1: Jefferson Lincoln. What? Yeah, thank you. They
0: ahead,
1: do it chronologically.
0: You can crack the mic. What's going on?
2: So actually, one of the reasons why Lincoln is the fourth on Mount Rushmore is because he was supposed to be on the left of Washington. They blew his face off with a stick of dynamite on accident.
1: Right in
2: That's
1: the
2: why
1: face.
2: The, if on you look at the wall, it's very like flat.
0: On accident?
2: And so they decided to put him on the right side.
0: How do you blow someone's face up with dynamite on accident?
2: Well, back in the 1930s and whenever they made it, there's only one way to actually do this.
0: Was it with dynamite?
1: No, you're right. Yeah. I mean, yeah, right. Too soon. I'm sorry. I stepped on the truth, Evan. And thank you.
0: So who is it? What's the order?
2: Washington, Jefferson, Roosevelt.
0: Roosevelt.
1: Roosevelt. Lincoln. Huh.
0: Yeah. Okay.
1: Teddy or Franklin Delano?
2: Oh, Theodore.
1: I mean, honestly, FDR was... he got
0: the fourth spot.
1: He was pushing for four.
0: Is debatable. It's debatable. Well, but anyway, these are the four. The five teams that I came up with, and what I wanted to do, a little bit of an exercise that is aimed at finding out how optimistic or pessimistic is each fan base feeling in this moment, and how patient are they. So here's. I'm going to act like Vegas. I'm going to be like the Bay Area John Avello with DraftKings. And I'm going to set some odds. And what I did was I set over-under markers on the calendar for when the next championship will be for each franchise.
1: Wow, okay.
0: Okay? So the month that you hear me say is after. It's the month after a particular season will end, right? Because football ends in February, basketball ends in June, you get the idea. So the month after a particular season, so that it sort of acts like a half in an over-under number. So I set some over-unders. I'm interested to know if you would take the over or the under on any of these. And then, like, y'all can kind of weigh in, and I would love to find out how everybody's feeling. And what is your reasonable expectation or hope, if you'd rather use that word, as to when this can get awesome again for whichever team we're talking about? Which team you want to do first?
1: Let's go with the Giants first.
0: All right, the San Francisco Giants. I have set their over-under on their next championship. Pasta's here. You should weigh in on this. And you can agree or disagree on the marking of the over-under even if you want. But I have set the over-under on the next Giants championship at November 2032.
1: Mm. Wow. It's funny because as you lay it out, I put a date in my mind.
0: Okay, what was it?
1: It was November of 2031.
0: Oh, okay.
1: So it's a great line.
0: We're not in crazy space then.
1: Based on their history, which was... Man, it was like five decades or so until they got one. Yeah. I'm going to have to take the over.
0: Yeah, well, I mean, I guess in a way, like the safe thing to do is to take the over in any of these because it's a championship. It's very hard to get.
1: But baseball is like super fluky.
0: Totally.
1: Rafi already has one. And Rafi Devers will be only 44 that year. So, I mean, he'll still be under contract. Right.
0: So the concept, obviously, it's not just willy-nilly. Throwing numbers out. It's based on, okay, where is the organization right now? And then where are other organizations around them? You know what I mean? The Dodgers right now, the Padres, these are problems. The Giants are not very good in this moment. They're 20 and 30, but you're looking at financial situations. You're looking at what they believe or we believe is down on the farm. That has to come to pass. Like, take Bryce Eldridge, for example. When would you think that Bryce Eldridge could be, like, if it goes well, a middle-of-the-order standard for the Giants? What year would that be? He's 21 right now.
1: That would be 2027.
0: 2027. Okay, that's even, I mean, that's...
1: That's aggressive.
0: That's if it goes really, really well. That's next year.
1: That is next
0: year. 22 years old.
1: But if you look around baseball this year, you've got a lot of guys younger than him. Not a lot, but there are a few guys younger than him who are already trending in that direction.
0: It can happen. Yeah. And I would expect by next year, it could be trending in that direction. But I thought more along the lines of, like, when he's batting fourth and hitting 40 bombs a year, that's probably more like when he's 24, not when he's 22.
1: Right, so 2 years.
0: So, okay, so you factor that in. They've got those international kids that are really young. There's, like, four of them. I'm going to, like, take a chance that, let's say, two of them kind of play out. So you let them get to the bigs. That's a 3 to 5 year project, et cetera, et cetera. Then you've got to build up around it. Be good, Shohei Ohtani has to retire, or whatever. You know, like, so there's guesswork in it, but that was the thought process, and I came up with November 2032. So that would be allowing this season and then six more to go by before you sort of set the marker on the next time there's a parade.
1: Yeah, I mean, it just depends on so many factors that we don't possibly know. But the one thing that makes me want to think about the over is ownership and what they have so far indicated that they're about. And they're less about, like, a win now, Joe Lacob, I'm going to meet you in the tunnel if we lose because I'm that mad mentality, as opposed to shiny building over here. Look at this, you know. And, you know, I kind of took my cue from you on that. So I'm going to take the over on the Giants.
0: Okay, you're going to take the over. You want to do one more?
1: Let's do one more. These are great.
0: What do you want to do next? Again, we got Giants, Niners, Warriors, Valkyries, and Sharks.
1: Let's do the Warriors because this, I think, is going to be the most debatable, controversial one.
0: Okay, so get a number in your head.
1: Well, just lay it out like you always do. Okay, start the layout. And okay.
0: Steph Curry's going to play, let's say, three more seasons, but that's into his 40s. We understand where the Warriors are at. Whoever that dude is that leads you to an NBA championship is not on the team right now. We don't even know who he is. You have to factor in the other things that in this moment you see, Victor Wembanyama, etc. And then the process of the finances opening up and then trusting the Warriors to do good things, but also knowing that a group of NBA players needs to kind of gel and be together for a little while. And so the over under for the Golden State Warriors for their next championship, if your name's Joe Lacob, close your ears.
1: Oh boy.
0: July 2034.
1: Wow. Oh my God. I wrote down July 2038.
0: Oh,
1: so I'm going over.
0: Take me over.
1: Well, the pattern is fading dynasty, not my words. You can blame Steve Kerr here for two more years. So the dynasty fades, which means July of 2029, it's over. It's usually a 6 year gap before you're decent again. And I'm going to give you three more years till you can ramp it up. July 2038.
0: Okay.
1: My friends.
0: Okay. I got July 2034. So you're. So. 888-957-9570. You can pick any team you want and let us know when you think it's reasonable for them to win their next title. Okay? And we'll keep doing this. I got Valks, I got Sharks, I got Niners. We got discussions to have. Justice De Los Santos in 45 minutes. You know that we're on YouTube all day long. 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

0: Warriors. Valkyries will be the first time. Sharks, first time. When they will win a championship next. Over-unders. If I were Vegas, where I would set them. The Warriors, July 2034, and the Giants, November 2032. Those are the over-unders I'm setting right now. And I know that this is, I mean, it can feel a little sobering. Then again, if you do take a deep breath and realize, you know, there's a lot of cities who deal with this constantly, and 40 years go by and 50 years go by and generations go by and they don't get one. And again, you and I are at a generation where we've literally watched three of these teams already have dynasties in our lifetimes, which is, so it's like, I don't know. Sometimes I think that that's sort of why I view sports the way I do. And I know people get mad at me for it, because sometimes I'm just a little bit too, like,
1: Pollyannish,
0: happy and calm about all of it.
1: Right.
0: Maybe that's why. I don't know. Like, my sports itches have been scratched. It doesn't mean I don't want them to happen again.
1: Exactly.
0: But, like, you know.
1: And it doesn't mean it won't itch again, because the Giants, it's starting to become a little bit of a mosquito bite. And you kind of want to scratch that thing, because it's now been, this year will be 12 years since they got one. And they've won, zero series since 2014? Or they won one series? No, they won a wild card game.
0: A wild card game.
1: In 16.
0: But no series. No series.
1: I like your Giants line, just because baseball can be so fickle, and the Giants could get... You know, Logan can still be Logan, and you could get, you know, Roop can be solid. You can add a couple of pitchers and find a closer, and your veteran hitters can be veteran hitters, and you can catch lightning in a bottle, and you can do that thing. The Warrior one is the one to me, and that's why I put 2038, and I'm looking at the Spurs, and if you want to say the end of their dynasty was 2017, because they win the finals in 14, they go playoffs, Western semis, Western finals, lose to the Warriors. And if you want to mark that as the end, because that was Kawhi's last year, basically, then they went playoffs, 1, 2, 3, 4, 5, 6, nothing, and then now this year.
0: Yep.
1: So they went 8 years of it's over. So if you want to think about the Warriors, even if you go back to, I don't know, 2022, you win the title, and I think a fairer way to do it would be to go back to 2025, where that's really when the dynasty ended. Jimmy played, you were good, Steph got hurt, you might have made it to the conference finals, but you didn't. So if you want to say it ended in 2025, and you want to go 8 years from there, that's 2033, and that would be, if things go right, you'll be where the Spurs are now.
0: Things have to go perfect, so that's why I said it at 2034. By the way, quick aside on that, this is piece number 4,332. Of the Wright Thompson article.
1: Right.
0: We haven't talked about it yet, but this is something that a lot of our listeners have said through the years, and it's brought about discussion. And I want to bring to light that in that article, it did say that Steve Kerr is among those who believe that the Warriors win the series against Minnesota if Steph Curry doesn't get hurt.
1: Right.
0: He said that, which I found interesting. Because it's not just blind belief, like, I'm the coach of the team, of course, but like, he analytically, you're up 1-0, he believes, and 1-0 on the road, he believes they win that series if Steph Curry doesn't get hurt.
1: It's very possible.
0: Sure.
1: I thought, and you and I have had this discussion, this debate, and, you know, going into the series, I thought that Minnesota would win in six, and then whatever, the predictions no longer matter when that happens, but I still think it would have been tough to win that series. And then you go up against OKC last year, which was, I mean, maybe as good as OKC this year, maybe a little bit not as good, but I don't think that you beat the Thunder last year.
0: Probably not.
1: Doesn't
0: matter. You would have been an underdog.
1: Absolutely.
0: A big one.
1: Yeah, and I'm trying to remember back when the Spurs faced the Warriors that year in 2017. I do think that it was pretty even. I mean, San Antonio went 61-21 that year, and... You know, Kawhi gets hurt in game one, much like Steph got hurt in game one, and the rest is history.
0: Yep. Let's go to Jeff in San Jose. We'll do all the teams. Jeff, hey, thanks for calling. What's up?
2: Hey, Hey, first time caller. Love you guys.
0: Thanks, man.
2: I normally call in on Steiny and Guru, but I listen to you guys. I work in an office. I listen to you guys.

0: all day. That's pretty much what takes up my afternoon, getting through work. So, I know I was calling, though, about the Oakland A's, or Sacramento A's, I guess.
1: Yeah, or Las Vegas.
0: I grew up in Oakland, so I'm Warriors, Raiders, A's fan. And I think what they're doing now is kind of what the Giants, and I don't hate the Giants, by the way. But
1: that's nice of you.
0: If you look at the A's, like, we're first in the division. If you look at, like, the trades we made, moving Matt Olson, Chapman, all those guys, we got Langoliers. Volpe looks really good. And I think that's kind of what we need to do in San Francisco too, right? Like, I think it's time for a little bit of a rebuild. But if you look at, like, I think the NBA, Spurs, Thunder, sometimes when you get to the end of a dynasty or end of an era, you got to, like, trade away some of your pieces and start building. And I, you know, the A's, you know, we always have sucked. So for a long time, my whole life, we've never won a championship in my lifetime, but I like what I'm seeing there now, and I think that's kind of a model that everyone's doing, right?
1: Well,
0: and,
1: Jeff, I guess my question would be, like, what's your faith with, sure, the A's, they've got some nice young players. They often do. What's your faith level when this does become something that has a little bit more of, you know, kind of a stamp on the landscape of baseball, and these players are achieving things, and then they're ready to get paid? What's your faith that the A's will then sit in that bucket for 4 or 5 years and try to win a ring?
0: Yeah, I tell people we've been the farm system for Major League Baseball, right? The Oakland A's. That's what we do. We draft good people, or we find good people. I think going to, I mean, our ownership sucks ass, right? So it's like, I think going to Vegas and they're going to spend some money, I think we're going to keep some of these guys. We already paid Severino. We paid Soderstrom. You know, we paid even Lawrence Butler, right? Like, we're paying people now. And I think that the Oakland A's franchise is going to be a lot better moving. I hate that because I want them here. But at the same time, I think that that's the direction we went. We kind of went a full sail on everybody, and then we brought in some good pieces. And I don't know. I'm pretty hopeful. But for the Giants, I don't know. I just don't know if Buster's the guy, to be honest with you. I know there's been a lot of talk about things, but a lot of the moves that have been made just haven't been great. They really haven't. And I want the Giants to be good because I live – for me now, I go to Giants games because I don't have a team here anymore. And I love baseball. Baseball is, like, my favorite sport. But and I love going to Giants games. But I think there's been a lot of misses on some of those things. And I don't know. I don't know. I think – I look at the Devers trade too, and there was a reason Boston got rid of him, right?
1: There's no doubt. Jeff, thanks so much. Here's the weird thing about what Boston did, and I've seen some of the baseball analysts say this. I don't know if this makes the Giants feel any better, but understand that if anyone comes away with massive amounts of egg on face for the Devers trade, it's the Red Sox. Not because they gave up Devers, because they gave up the two guys that they got for Devers, who both now look really, really good.
2: Right.
1: None of them are on the Red Sox.
2: Well, all three of the guys, you know, because they also got Jordan Hicks, and I don't believe he's still a Red Sox.
1: No, and he's done. I mean, like...
2: Right, but I mean, you got four players.
1: Right.
2: You got a baby who I guess he's still, maybe he's in Pawtucket by now. Who knows?
1: I don't know where he's at. But
2: the two real pieces, you got rid of both of them.
1: Yeah, Harrison might make the All-Star team for the Brewers this year.
2: Right.
1: No joke.
2: And Tibbs will be in the futures game.
1: Tibbs looks awesome, still AAA, but like absolutely tearing it up. So the Red Sox get egg number one on the trade because they got nothing out of it. But that doesn't mean that the Giants won't end up with egg on their face as well. As far as his quote, the A's are paying people now. It'll be interesting. Like, yes, they're starting to break off a little bit here or there. If you do the total payroll tracker. I know there's the active payroll and then the total payroll. Total payroll to me is the one that really tells the biggest story. The A's are not last, but they are 26th out of 30, and they are still below $100 million in terms of their total payroll.
2: And we went through this yesterday or the day before, and the amount of guys that they have who are arbitration or pre-arb, which means you're a year away, or pre-arb three, you're 3 years away. The real proof will be in the pudding when these guys who are good come due. And then what do you do, A's? Because now you're going to be either in Vegas or close to Vegas, and now you should be acting like a team that actually cares. And so the A's are in a constant pattern of not only rebuild, but like reload and retool. And whenever you get a guy who gets to be really, really good, Giambi or, you know, the rest of them, it's like, oh, you can't stay. We can't pay you that. And so the Giants aren't that. The Giants are paying, and now you're just hoping the guys you're paying can be good and good enough long enough to where these youngsters, and we've talked about the farm more and more, where beyond Bryce Eldridge, you've got some guys in a year, two, three, four, five. And by the way, you'll still have Devers and Adames unless you trade him in five years.
1: I mean, the perfect baseball team is if the Giants and A's would have sex and have a baby.
2: Whoa!
1: No, seriously. What's wrong? That's not a bad word.
2: I mean, it's a little bit Giants and A's, like...
1: Yeah, they need to have a baby.
2: They're not like kissing cousins. It's more like Hatfields and McCoy.
1: Whatever, they need to have a baby. They don't even, you know what I mean? They don't
2: live together. It's more like Romeo and Juliet, okay, which... how did that end?
1: I mean...
2: Spoiler alert.
1: Not well. So, I know you're talking... The history of it suggests that nobody... They don't want to go on a date with each other. That's not what I'm getting at. What I'm getting at is that the A's... historically and currently, have been really good at identifying young talent, at developing young talent, and then they're really bad at keeping it. The Giants, on the other hand, have shown the activity, both historically and with Buster Posey, to be aggressive on the market, to be willing to pay out contracts, but their big problem is the draft and the development and the farm system. I know that they are currently optimistic about what Buster has done over the last year and a half on the farm, but I also know the Giants fan base is going to look at that with a side eye and be like, I'll believe that when I see it, and I think that that's completely fair.
2: Yeah.
1: So we'll see if they can turn that around. But if you took the A's draft and development and what the Giants are willing to do with the big league club and the financial power that they have, then you'd have a great baseball team.
2: Yeah, you would. I mean, that's ultimately the sign of a great team. NBA or MLB, even in the NFL, like you think about the 49ers right now, if you want to look at the players who are 26 or younger, you've got probably three or four really bright spots. You look at, you know, Pearsall and Upton Stout and your guy Brock Purdy, and you could look at other players who are young and look to be future really good players, and then do you have any guys who are over 30 who are really good? Well, you got George, and you've got, you know, Trent Williams, and you got Fred Warner, and, you know, Nick Bosa's kind of in between. But the ultimate balance of a roster is a good group of vets, a good group of mid-prime, as we call them, and then another good group of guys who are on the come.
1: So, again, I give the Giants over-under November 2032. I give the Warriors over-under July 2034. This is a Vegas setting. Although we made it, my Vegas setting of where I would set the odds for the next championship. You want to do another team?
2: Let's do it. This is great.
1: What do you want next?
2: Let's go with the Valkyries.
1: Okay.
2: The Golden State Valkyries. Valhalla.
1: So.
2: Thank you.
1: The WNBA season ends in October. So.
2: I got the under, Mark. I'm sorry.
1: We're currently in year two for the Valks, the 3-1. They play again here shortly. I have set the Golden State Valkyries.

0: to play defense and win right away. So, made the playoffs as rookies.
1: Yep.
0: And off to a 3-1 start this year. Over under November 2028. For the Vols.
1: That's a tough line, and the obvious play is the over, but it's just ringing in my head what Joe Lacob has said internally, externally, eternally, which is,
0: say it.
1: Y'all got 5 years.
0: 5 years.
1: And this one would be down, four. That would be 26, 27. That would be within the five-year window.
0: That's four full seasons.
1: Feet held, fire. I'm going to go under. I'm going Valks under. And honestly, I was thinking about 2029 because I was thinking about the 5 years. And I was thinking to myself, like, if he does 2029, that's an easy under. But they have a good team. Yep. And if you want to talk about attractive brands, like the WNBA, all teams are not treated equally.
0: No.
1: And this is already a gold star, blue ribbon. We're going to treat you the right way. Franchise, amazing building, best fan base in the W. I'm going under, Mark.
2: Ohala.
1: Thank you.
0: I say this.
1: And Natalie Nicasse is a great coach.
0: She's a great coach.
1: Yep.
0: And I think she's got a good staff underneath her as well.
1: And I love the way they handle the draft, too. You laughing undermines my my calories, my empty calories comment.
0: I know that you're not being serious.
1: I was exhausted when I said that.
0: It's a good one.
1: Thank you.
0: I do think that 97% of our audience didn't get the joke, but
1: doesn't matter.
0: Very good
1: it's a Friday.
0: It's a very good joke.
1: Thank you. Just a joke, Joe.
0: Here's what I would say about the Valkyries. They also have a job opening, and I say this with all due respect to the ladies who are playing for this team right now, because they have held up their end of the bargain and then some. They play great defense. They play hard. I think that they have been great representatives of the brand and the team and the community and all of that. But when we talk about professional sports and being a great free agent destination, there's no question that in the WNBA, this is probably already on a very short list of being that. And there's a job opening, and that is for superstar player in the WNBA. I know there aren't that many names that are household names in the NBA, so maybe that has a little bit of a different meaning for some. But among the top players in the league, like, the Valks have done what they've done with a very team-oriented concept. They feel very much like the Detroit Pistons who beat the Lakers back in 04-05.
1: Good call.
0: Right, when it was like
1: Tayshaun Prince.
0: Right, and Rip Hamilton and
1: Rasheed Wallace.
0: And Ben Wallace and Chauncey Billups. And they had a bunch of good players, but they had no superstar. So it doesn't mean you can't win the whole thing, but they've also got that job opening. And I believe someone's
1: tough to fill.
0: But someone's going to want to take that job.
1: At ZipRecruiter. Try it free. Yeah, I mean, I agree. Like,
0: you're starting your Friday a little early. But
1: sorry about that.
0: No, it's okay.
1: Like, I get you going and you get me going.
0: Yeah, but remember, you get me going and then I'm gone.
1: It's over. That's
0: I'm
1: right.
0: Like a Dwayne Kuiper visiting home run.
1: It's going to be
0: gone.
1: A lot of risotto imitating Dave Fleming is what we're going to have for the back half of the show. But I do think that you're in the right space. This year, their over-under for wins is right about 500. I think they'll surpass it. They'll make the playoffs. And like we say in the NBA, you need to make it, take a step, take two steps, and then maybe you get it done. And so if you make it and take another step, which would be win a series, and you're already a gold standard franchise and free agency is going to come around again, I do like their chances to continue making that progress and getting it done. I took the under, Mark.
0: You took the under.
1: Yep.
0: You took the over on the other two, right? The Warriors at 2034, you took the over, and we did the Giants, right?
1: Right.
0: I got the Giants going. So I said 2032, and you took the over.
1: Yes.
0: Okay.
1: And the Valks were
0: 2028, November 2028.
1: And if you want to do, like, next team to win a title in the Bay Area, the Valks are right near the top of that. And I think we did this before.
0: We did. Yeah. I think that's a conversation most likely right now between the Valks and the Niners, I think.
1: Do you want to do the Niners now, or you want to hold it?
0: It's up to you.
1: Let's do the Niners, yeah.
0: Okay. San Francisco 49ers. Obviously, every season ends in February. Therefore,

0: We will pick a March date. The over-under for the San Francisco 49ers next championship and parade has been set at March 2030.
1: Ooh!
0: March 2030. So this season that's upcoming actually finishes, of course, in 2027. So we're basically talking about whether or not you think the 49ers will win in the next four seasons. Next four seasons.
2: Yeah.
0: Over or under?
2: I'm going to go under. Okay. I'm going under on the Niners because you've got, you have your quarterback and you've got a coach who everybody says is amazing.
0: The best coach.
2: And I shared the Warren Sharp stuff from earlier where he outlined everything that went wrong last year and they went 12-5 and he ended it with Kyle Shanahan is amazing. And I do think that you have a young defense and you've got a young core of players that hopefully they hit on and you can have them grow. And honestly, if Shanahan doesn't win one or get close by that date, you're going to be looking at a complete regime change in the next 4 years.
0: Maybe. That's an interesting one. I still think that the 49ers as a franchise, they probably see this differently than the fan base.
2: Right.
0: Like if the 49ers went to the next four NFC title games and lost them all, the fan base would just be like, I can't stand this anymore. And I think that the 49er ownership would be like,
2: extension.
0: We're awesome. We're right there. We're right there. If you're making the Final Four every year or every other year, I just don't think ownership looks at it that way where they're like, I want to make a decision about who our coach is based on the last game and just that game.
2: Agreed. Yeah.
0: I don't know if they look at it that way.
2: They don't. And if you continue to have the success that Kyle's had, which is you've gotten close four times, you've been to the final game twice. If that happens, twice in the next 4 years, then yeah, he stays. But if you make one playoff in the next 4 years and you lose that playoff game, well, then we're looking at a different story.
0: Justice De Los Santos, who covers the Giants for the Merc, is coming on in 20 minutes. We haven't done the Sharks yet. And there's more of a discussion, I think, to have with all of these. So we'll continue that. 888-957-9570 is the number. The Valkyries are taking on the Fever in Indiana at 4:30. 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Listen to the Valks all season long. Caitlin Clark and the Valks tonight. 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
2: 415, strong over 2030 on the Niners.
3: Okay, yep.
2: Captain Meltdown. We'll never win a championship.
3: I guess. I mean, Captain Meltdown. If you think about, like, the sports where you can be, I guess, better than decent. You can be good, not elite, and win. Like, the NBA, you can't just be good and not elite and win usually, because there's one elite team. This year, there's two, and they're facing each other tonight in Game 3. And I believe that one of them's going to win it. Baseball, you can be good but not elite and win it. And I think the Giants, all three times they won it, were good.
2: Yep.
3: They weren't the best team, but they were favored in October.
2: Yeah. Yeah, exactly.
3: And in football, it's a little bit like that, where, you know, the 49ers, they had home field advantage with Raheem Mostert at running back. And, you know, they were able to run that table. What was it? Jimmy G and Raheem Mostert?
2: Yep. Yep, and Mostert went for 1,011 yards in the NFC title game alone.
3: I was there.
2: You know what I mean?
3: That thing was hilarious.
2: Oh, my God.
3: I was screaming from the 12th row, "Hey, they're going to run it!" Nobody listens to me.
2: No, they knew. Right? They knew, and there's nothing they could do about it. So it's funny, yeah, how we look at head coaches, because I would argue that America's watching the Thunder and Spurs right now, and 95% of the audience couldn't even name either of the coaches.
3: Right.
2: So
3: Billy Donovan and Greg Popovich.
2: Exactly.
3: Might have that wrong, but
2: possibly.
3: Yep.
2: It's possible that neither of them are a coach in the NBA right now.
3: That's right.
2: Actually.
4: Possibly.
2: But I'm not sort of like, I'm not skirting responsibility for head coaches. I think head coaches matter. It's varying degrees in different sports and at different times. But, you know, as he puts it, Captain Meltdown will never win a championship as a head coach. I've been steadfast maintaining this for years. All right, what if we lean into that for a second? What is the characteristic of Kyle Shanahan where so many people think he's a really good head coach? They win a lot of games. His players seem to respond to him. But he'll never win the last game. Like, do a lot of you actually think there's a characteristic there that he has that works until February, and then it doesn't work anymore?
3: Right.
2: Really, really good. September, October, November, December. Really, like, excessively good in January. But then in February, he's a boob.
3: Yeah.
2: Like, I'm just asking the question, do you really believe that he has some characteristic that makes whatever it is that he does successfully not work in the last game?
3: Maybe it's the length of the halftime in the Super Bowl, because he gets in his own head. He overthinks things and stuff, and he double-thinks it, and you come out and, you know, man, I had too much time to think about my game plan.
2: Maybe.
3: And I'm being obviously way sarcastic, but think about Andy Reid and how he couldn't win the big one. Oh. He went to Philly, and his best player played on a broken leg, and you lost that game, and they had so many chances. And you know what, Andy? You've got to go. Here's Patrick Mahomes. How's that going to work for you? Pow, pow, pow. Seriously, so yeah. Did Andy Reid suddenly become somebody who could navigate February?
2: And actually, I should rephrase it. It's not even that Kyle Shanahan can't succeed in February. He just can't succeed in the fourth quarter. You had the lead after three quarters both times.
3: He was up 20. 20-

0: 8-3 in Atlanta.
1: Mm-hmm. Not a head coach, but.
0: And by the way, for those of you who want to use that, as the offensive coordinator, when they got the ball back, it was 28-9. So if you want to defame him for blowing a 28-3 lead, which he didn't, he was a coordinator. When he got to coordinate again, it was 28-9.
1: Do you know how many things have to happen consecutively to overcome a 28-3 deficit in a football game, no matter who's playing? To blame all of those things on a human is objectively ridiculous.
0: Well, he fumbled. I don't know. That was Matt Ryan.
1: Right.
0: Sorry about that.
1: And Julian Edelman caught that ball in that weird way because of
0: Kyle was in coverage.
1: Yeah.
0: Kyle was playing too soft.
1: I just want, like, I wonder the people who, if you use that, and you can because that's the story right now, but I wonder if that's the actual belief, or is it just a fun thing that you say? Kyle will never win the big one because he's a boob and he doesn't know overtime rules. Or do you think there is a characteristic that only shows up at the end? I ask that genuinely.
0: Right. I don't know what characteristic that would be. And, you know, you could look at a marathoner who is really good at 25 miles, but just can't close it out. And you could think, okay, maybe they're just not totally fit to go 26.2. And it's so rare that somebody is that successful and then they get to the end and it's like, oh, I can't do it any further. I got locked up.
1: Yeah. I I'll never win this battle, but we all get to believe what we believe. Kyrie Irving thinks the earth is flat. You'll never convince me that Kyle Shanahan did not know the overtime rules. Someone just texted that in. Like, I know Kyle Juszczyk said out loud that he sounded confused, but I go to bed at night with Kyle made a decision that didn't work, but based on what was going on defensively at that time, I think that that's who he wanted on the bench resting in that moment.
0: Right.
1: And he has spoken on that. You're allowed to call him a liar if you want, but I think it's kind of crazy to think that somebody, that a head coach in the NFL is that maniacal. These people don't go home during the season, and he did not know the overtime rules. I think it's kind of a crazy thought.
0: It is crazy.
1: But anyway, I know most people believe it.
0: Well, so. There's life injected in it when, I think it's Travis Kelce or might have been Mahomes, and they start screaming, they want the ball! They want the ball! And so that made it, on-field audio made it even worse because, they wanted the ball. But if you want to go back to that game and look at it, the defense was gassed. And should you have put your gassed defense out there, that way you would have the last say on offense? I mean, maybe you could argue that, but he saw it a different way.
1: Conventional wisdom doesn't always win out. You know, I wonder if Ketel Marte was walking to the plate the other day going, they want the lefty! They want the lefty!
0: Right.
1: And they're like, who knows? I don't know. Conventional wisdom. Sometimes it works. Sometimes it doesn't. Justice De Los Santos in like 5 minutes. You want to do the last one?
0: Let's do the Sharks.
1: The Sharks. The San Jose Sharks. And again, if you're just joining us, I've put together, like, I try to put my Vegas cap on. And what I view as a fair over-under for when these five teams, Niners, Giants, Warriors, Valkyries, and Sharks, when these five teams will or won't win a championship next, the over-under. And yes, you probably would be a smart bettor if you parlayed the over for all five, because this is really hard. And our minds work in, well, it's sort of like, this is how long it should take before the coach should be on the hot seat if it doesn't work. Well, I mean, how long, when Steve Young won the Super Bowl, from then until Steph Curry arrives and wins a ring, what's that gap? And actually, I guess it would have been the Giants next in 2010.
0: Right.
1: So that was, what, 16 years?
0: So Curry gets drafted in 09, and 2010, pow. And
1: then the Giants win.
0: 12, it's pow.
1: Right.
0: 14, kaboom.
1: Mm-hmm.
0: And then 15, the Warriors. And then 17, the Warriors. 18, the Warriors.
1: But what was the gap between Steve Young and Buster Posey? Those 15, 16 years?
0: That's about right, yeah.
1: So there's a big gap in there. And if I said to everybody right now in 2026, the next Bay Area championship would be in 2041, people are going to lose their mind.
0: Well, if it's 15 years, it'd be from 2022, right?
1: Well, I guess. Sure.
0: But
1: I was talking
0: even
1: about
0: 2037,
1: right,
0: like if that's the gap, and we're already, you know, 4 years into it.
1: Doesn't sound too fun.
0: Well, I mean, honestly, it doesn't sound that far away, though, either.
1: No, you can look at it that way.
0: Depending on how you want to look at it from, like, market to market. And if you go to the aforementioned Chicago, the Bears, the shuffling crew was 85. The last Jordan Bulls was 98.
1: Cubs have won.
0: Yeah.
1: The Cubs won.
0: I think the Blackhawks got one or two in there as well. But, you know, it's been... They don't have as many as we do in that time.
1: Sharks are a very good team. They've got unbelievable young talent, but they didn't even make the playoffs in the NHL where 16 teams go. However, obvious, and they got another great pick this year. The over-under for the San Jose Sharks is July 2030.
0: Mm. Wow.
1: I know. It's optimistic.
0: Yeah.
1: But they've got the people already.
0: They do.
1: You would think. They just need to grow and gel. I think they've got the people.
0: Yeah.
1: No?
0: They've the start of the people. They've got the makings of the people.
1: They've got the most important person.
0: They do. You still have a goalie and you have a defense that needs a lot of help.
1: Of course.
0: But, I mean, right now you've got three or four really bright, young teenagers.
1: Mm-hmm.
0: And so you want to talk about 2030. That's 4 years from now. You know, Macklin Celebrini will be 23, 24. You know, Misa the same. I put it actually at 2033. I thought that was a better because in hockey,
1: have to re-sign Macklin a couple times here.
0: Oh, and they will.
1: Yeah,
0: and the rest of them. But it, to me, it seems like in hockey, you can be young and phenomenal, but the grown men are the ones who hoist the cup.
1: You're not wrong.
0: So I'm going to go with the over on 2030.
1: Okay,
0: I like your optimism. When it comes to the Sharks, and I love what they're doing, and the way they're
1: four more seasons after this one,
0: and I got three more after that.
1: Okay,
0: I got Macklin as a guy in his mid prime, as a 27-year-old who actually can shave
1: with a beard. Yeah,
0: right.
1: Okay, Valkyries and Fever in Indiana at 4:30. 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Justice De Los Santos, our new friend with the Merc, who is covering the Giants, and just wrote an unbelievable story about Ron Washington, but the kind of feature you love to read, because he wasn't just talking to Ron. He went and did one of Ron's infield workouts and then wrote about it. We'll talk to Justice about that next on Withered and Dibs.
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1: Hey, it's Willard for Underdog. NBA playoffs, as you know, are here. 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This is their home game in Game 3. 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
1: What is your favorite or the best play on words using your last name that you've heard?
2: That ball got Schmidt on.
0: Oh! On 95.7 The Game.
1: Okay. I don't know. What we're about to do is talk to someone. This would be the Steve Kerr equivalent if Wright Thompson actually got a uniform and was coached by Steve Kerr.
3: Well.
1: And played basketball and then wrote about it.
3: Wow.
1: That's what Justice De Los Santos did with Ron Washington.
3: I can't wait to hear about it.
1: He went and did the infield drills, said they're hard. They're like trades for
3: drills
1: the Warriors. Ron Washington hits the ball hard.
3: Man.
1: And then he wrote about it. Which is a fun thing to do so that you don't have to think about all the losing.
3: Right. As opposed to why isn't Bryce playing? Let's talk about my ability to pick the ball at short.
1: Right. Or what is Bryce doing? Since he's not playing, he's taken one-hoppers from Ron Washington out to the River Islands guest line with the Merc covering the Giants so well. Justice De Los Santos joins us here on Willard and Dibbs on 95.7 The Game. Justice, thanks, man. What was that experience like?
2: Oh my! It was so much fun. It took me about 5 days for my legs to recover. I couldn't touch my toes for a minute. I could barely walk. But Wash put me through the ringer, and he's transformed so many defenders. And you know, I'm not winning any gold gloves anytime soon. But I felt like from the time that session ended, or started rather, to it ended, I felt like I'd made strides. So I think if you throw me out there for 9 innings, I'd hold my own.
3: What's your baseball background? Is this like what hand do I put the glove on, or do you have enough experience to where you could kind of hold your own out there?
2: I mean, I was playing baseball like as soon as I could walk. Like I remember my mom put me in a league like a couple cities over because they weren't taking 4-year-olds like in my hometown. I did like the travel ball thing. I played in high school. So I played about 10 years total. So it wasn't like all the movements I was making, I was used to. Like it was a familiar, it was like a language you haven't spoken in a while. You got to brush up on it. And that's why Wash was correcting me a lot. But a lot of what I was doing, it was stuff I've been doing for pretty much my whole life.
1: So, Justice, run what you experienced through the Bryce Eldridge conversation, or even the Casey Schmidt conversation. What did you see there, and then what do you see those guys doing, and how's it going?
2: I mean, Casey Schmidt, he's definitely in a different, you know. I don't want to say phase of his career, that's a little much, but, you know, it's definitely a little bit different now because he's going to be playing a little more left field. We don't have the lineup for today yet, but we saw him, you know, get his feet wet in left field, kind of starting in sack, and, you know, this might be something that kind of unlocks Eldridge being able to get into the lineup. I would assume if we see Schmidt in left field, then that opens up the opportunity for Eldridge to be, you know, DH, and maybe this is an arrangement that they roll with a little more frequently going forward. It would make a lot of sense. You might be sacrificing a little bit of outfield defense because, you know, I'm not expecting Casey Schmidt to be a gold glover necessarily, but I do think he can hold his own. But, you know, he's only played about like 10 or so professional innings out there. But, you know, I do think that if Schmidt is able to hold his own and he's able to continue providing the offense that he does, I think that opens up a little more runway for Bryce, which, you know, has been a topic of discussion over the course of the last 2 weeks.
3: You think? I mean, obviously you listen to Willard and Dibbs 2-6. We've done a segment or two on that very thing. Yeah, the old, good old clips. Self-aggregating is what we do here on 95.7 The Game. Buster wants pitching and defense, yet you don't really have much of a bullpen as far as like roles, and the defense hasn't been great. Do you think this team is still trying to find its identity that way?
2: It felt like they found it a little bit in the month of April, but it's kind of taken a step back in the month of May. And, you know, one of the biggest things going into this season was the fact that, you know, the Giants just didn't invest a ton into their bullpen specifically, and even their starting rotation as well, by signing Adrian Hauser and Tyler Mahle, a pair of guys that weren't kind of on the high end of the market. And you're kind of seeing the ripple effects of that decision now. Again, the bullpen did have a really good month of May, but Ryan Walker got optioned. You don't have a really defined closer as of right now. There are a lot of guys in that bullpen that have great stuff, but it's not just about stuff. We all know this when it comes to closers. You got to have some dog in you. And I think Tony Vitello is still trying to figure out who kind of has that dog in him as far as who's going to take over that ninth inning role. I will say the defense has, you know, been a

0: little better than even I personally expected. Now, a lot of that has to do with the strides that Luis Arraez has taken this year. I know that Matt Chapman, the errors have kind of piled up for him, but if you watch him every day, you know, some of those errors are just balls that other guys just don't even get to, point blank, period. So the defense has held up well. And again, with Schmidt going out to potentially left field a little more, I think that even with the lack of experience, just the way that he was able to take on first base last year, the way he's able to play all four infield positions, I do think that he can be a competent defender in left field. But, you know, on the pitching side, it's just a little shaky right now. And, you know, tonight's a big start for Trevor McDonald. And if he goes out there and shoves, and with Logan Webb making his rehab start in Sacramento tonight, there might be some interesting decisions on the pitching front.
1: We want to get into that for sure. Justice De Los Santos covering the Giants with us here, Willard and Dibbs, 95.7 The Game. But before we leave the whole Bryce Eldridge thing, I want to see if I can ask this question in a little bit of a different way. Because it's not just what we see in the lineup, the position. I'm also very, very confused by the way the Giants are handling this. They seem kind of annoyed that everybody is mad about it. They're doing it in a way that has never been done in baseball before. And as you point out, Justice, even when the lineup puzzle sort of fixed itself, they seem hesitant to lean into that. Can you shed any light on why the Giants are handling it the way they are?
0: Well, the question of why, that's kind of the million-dollar question right now, because it is very atypical. And I had an opportunity to talk to Buster a couple days ago in Arizona. I wrote about his comments regarding how the team has handled Bryce Eldridge. And it's especially, you know, intriguing because Posey himself was a rookie at some point. He knows the importance of getting everyday reps, especially when you're still trying to learn the league. And it is just, it's been very odd because, you know, the day after he hit his first career homer, he's not starting the next day. He had two hits against the Diamondbacks on Monday, didn't start on Tuesday. And I don't know what the exact number is right now, but I want to say he started in like 9 of the 16 games since he was called up. So he definitely has not been an everyday starter. So it's been very odd, and it's also just been very intriguing to see, like, every time I look on Twitter, like, Bob Nightingale was talking about it, Tom Verducci is talking about it. So it's kind of left the bubble here in the Bay Area, and when something of this magnitude kind of leaves the bubble, it's like, oh, like, this is something that it's not just us talking about, it's national folks talking about. And I talked with Nightingale a lot about it when we were in Phoenix. So it's very atypical. I do think that, yeah, it's not a perfect roster. You know, he doesn't have any positional versatility aside from first base and DH. But this is a guy whose development you cannot afford to mess up. And, you know, it's really early on. That's not to say that, you know, they can't find an everyday spot for him going forward. But, you know, I don't want to say they're playing around with it, but, you know, it's not an ideal set of circumstances for a 21-year-old rookie who's trying to find his way in the major leagues.
1: I guess what I'm trying to figure out, though, are they not as high on him as we think they should be, or that we think they are?
0: I think they're still very high on him. I think in all the things they've said publicly about him, they have been very high on him. I remember going back to the winter meetings, like, Buster said something akin to, this is a guy that can be an impact bat in our lineup for the next 10 to 15 years, which again kind of makes the way that they've handled it all the more intriguing. I think regardless of whether it's at the major leagues or even the minor leagues, Bryce needs to play every day. I think that's just kind of point blank period, the fact of the matter. And yeah, like, you might have to move some pieces around. You might need Casey Schmidt to play a little more left field. You might need to bench Matt Chapman a couple of days to get Schmidt at third base and open up that spot. Regardless of how it might look, and even if it's in Sacramento, Bryce Eldridge needs to play every day, and kind of having this quasi, to borrow basketball terms, as you mentioned, Kurt, it's almost like this really weird quasi sixth man role where he's not quite an everyday player, but he's not quite a bench player. So regardless of where it is, regardless of where on I-80 this guy's playing, he needs to play every day.
2: He does need to play every day, and eventually, if he can play as well as we all think and they think as a top prospect, what's the long-term future with Rafi Devers kind of base blocking him at first?
0: I think that there is a future where the two of them can kind of coexist. Now, Rafi does like playing first base, but there is an 8-year age difference between Eldridge and Devers. And, you know, once that, as you get older, as you get later into that contract, as Devers starts getting into his early 30s and mid 30s, there can kind of be a natural progression there as far as Rafi kind of settling in more into the DH spot. I'm sure he would understand that. you know, especially if Bryce is competent defensively, I think that would be the best arrangement with what they have going forward, regardless of a potential position change. But I don't think it's happening anytime soon. So it's definitely not a perfect marriage. And again, it's a very weird, like, oddly constructed roster at this point as far as getting Bryce into the lineup on a day-to-day basis. But I think we saw it on the Wednesday game, because Bryce Eldridge had a, I think it was 113.4 mile an hour double. That was the hardest hit ball by a Giant. And then Rafi Devers, like an inning later, I think it clocked in at like 112.8, which was the third hardest hit ball by a Giant. So in this game, you're seeing the power potential of these two when they're in the starting lineup together. But as I mentioned, that hasn't been as many opportunities for them to both be in the starting lineup as you might like.
1: All right, Justice, let's get to that starting pitching situation that you mentioned. Trevor McDonald, he's done his part. What happens? And whether it's even about tonight or not, what happens next if he keeps pitching well?
0: I think if he keeps pitching well, the Giants are going to have to face a very interesting decision, because Tyler Mahle, as we're speaking right now, he has a 6.10 ERA. That's not just the highest in the National League among qualified starters. That's the highest in the majors among any qualified starters. And they're not necessarily beholden to him either. He's on a one-year deal. It's not like the Adrian Houser deal where it's a multi-year deal. It would be, if they did want to go that direction of moving off of him entirely, it wouldn't be all that difficult. They wanted to move him to the bullpen. I'm sure that, you know, it would be a difficult conversation, especially given Mally's track record. We have seen how good he can be when he is healthy, but as of right now, unless there's something that we just don't know about, you know, he's healthy and he's just not performing. And that's just kind of been an odd thing with Mally, because that's kind of been the knock on him. It's like, when healthy, and he's healthy right now, it just hasn't been performing. So I think if McDonald has another great start tonight, I personally wouldn't be shocked if, when Logan Webb comes off the IL, McDonald is in this rotation and Mally is not, regardless of whether that's move, regardless of whether that's the bullpen. I wouldn't be shocked if that's the move that the Giants decide to make, especially considering where they are at in the standings.
2: You mentioned the bullpen, and it seems so unsettled, but from your eyes, who should be the closer right now for the Giants?
0: I don't know. That's kind of a cop-out answer. It's a little bit of a cop-out answer, but you know, I mentioned, like, a lot of these guys have really good – if you dive into the metrics, a lot of these guys have really good stuff. Caleb Killian has really good stuff. Eric Miller has really good stuff. Keaton Wynn has really good stuff, but – you know, as much as Giants fans by the end of it may have grown a little distasteful of Camilo Duvall, the one thing you couldn't say about him was that he didn't have that ninth inning mentality. And again, when it comes to that ninth inning role, it's a different beast than the sixth, seventh, or the eighth. There has to be a certain mentality when it comes to finishing out a game. And I think we saw that with Miller a little early on, especially after he closed out that series in Cincinnati, got all fired up and started a little kerfuffle there at the end. But you know, my cop-out answer right now is I think that Tony is still trying and feeling it out. I wouldn't be surprised if Miller starts to get more of those opportunities. I wouldn't be surprised if Killian starts to get or keep getting those opportunities as well.
1: Justice, how's Tony holding up?
0: I think he's holding up as well as you possibly could, which is it's not ideal set of circumstances. It's interesting. I thought about this earlier today. He's lost 30 games already, and that's already three more than the most he ever lost in a single season at Tennessee. It's a lot more losing that he's having to endure at this level, and he knew this coming in, but it's one thing to know what's going to happen coming in, and it's another thing to have to actually experience this. And, you know, when it comes to this 20 and 30 start, I don't want to say Vitello is, you know, entirely blameless in it, but, you know, there have been some moments where he's kind of had, you know, it's a little extreme to call them rookie mistakes, but, you know, that's kind of what they've been. But I think he's handling it as well as you can. I think, you know, after the game on Tuesday, he definitely, you know, wasn't the happiest of moves. He put it on his shoulders as far as the decision to have Matt Gaetz pitch to Ketel Marte. But this is just kind of going to have to be his reality, regardless of whether or not the Giants are able to climb out of this hole or not. Like, this is life in the majors. These are the swings that you're going to have to navigate. And for him to be a successful major league manager, he's going to have to know what he needs to do from an emotional perspective on a day-to-day basis. And I'm not saying he's an emotional guy, but I'm saying, you know, it's a lot of losing. There's also a lot of winning that comes in the majors, you know, just comparatively speaking. But he's going to have to figure out what he needs to do in order to get through a full 162, and he's kind of going through it right now.
2: Do you think they've put him in a tough spot with the roster crunch and with the way that everything has kind of been constructed? Is it too tough for a rookie manager, a guy who's never been in the bigs, to try to navigate this?
0: I think it's been a little difficult for a rookie manager to kind of handle this, because you know, the your leaders on this team are guys like Matt Chapman, Willy Adames, Rafael Devers, and those aren't easy conversations for a veteran manager to have as far as saying, you know, you're not going to be starting tonight because we got to have the rookie prospect come up. And I, maybe especially gets difficult when it's a rookie manager. And especially when it comes to this roster crunch, I think if, you know, say for example, let's just say like Rafael Devers wasn't on this team and you could just insert Bryce Eldridge into the first base line. Like that's an easy conversation to have, but because of the way that the roster is currently shaping, you know, he's trying to fit all these puzzle pieces in, and, you know, I'm pretty sure there's conversations with him in the front office as well about getting guys a certain amount of reps. So it's definitely not the easiest as far as trying to manage, you know, a top prospect on one end, but you've got all these veterans on the other end. So definitely not the easiest hand that he's been dealt here.
1: Hey, Justice, we're seeing that working out in left field alongside Casey Schmidt right now at the ballpark is also Victor Barrichello, who was kind of a training camp darling for the Giants this year. Does that make any sense to you, the, him being called up today?
0: I'm kind of curious what the corresponding move is, because unless I'm, you know, we haven't gotten it yet.
1: Right.
0: It could be Jung-Hoo on an IL stint. It could be Will Brennan being optioned. If it's the latter, that wouldn't shock me. I think Will Brennan was like 1-for-19 in the brief time that he's been in the majors this year. Obviously, it would be concerning if Jung-Hoo actually has to end up going on the IL. And again, we don't have a lineup yet. We don't have a roster move yet, but you know, I think the Giants front office has been trying to like punch any number of buttons to see if anything can stick. And Barrichello had a hell of a spring. He wasn't really on a ton of people's radars coming into the spring and just hit his way onto a lot of radars. And, you know, it's amidst a lot of, you know, after getting swept 10 games under 500, it is good to have this, you know, an injection of young blood on the roster.
1: Justice, great stuff, man. Thank you so much.
0: Yes, sir. Y'all have a good one. I'll see if my legs still hold up. I'm 2 weeks removed from this workout.
1: Good luck, man. Good luck. I mean, you know, a new workout. We'll have everybody read the article. That was really well done.
0: Yes, sir.
1: All right. There he is. Justice De Los Santos in the Merc covering the Giants. Victor Barrichello.
2: Barrichello.
1: Maybe up or maybe just here.
2: Well, you've got to be up if you're here,
1: no,
2: right?
1: No, they had Christian Kos in Arizona, but he was down. But he was there as a precaution in case Jung-Hoo Lee was going to be put on the IL. But then he wasn't. Maybe now he is.
2: And then Christian Kos was then down, and off you go to wherever Sacramento was playing?
1: Right. And he hit an Oppo Taco right when he got there.
2: Okay. I mean, probably fresh off the bus, and there you have it. So interesting. And I would imagine that it would be Will Brennan. I can't perceive them doing anything else. I mean, Will Brennan has been kind of a disaster.
1: Again, in a small sample like that, I'm not going to call a guy a disaster. But if you do send him down, this is the kind of stuff that I think frustrates people. 3 days ago, you put him in the lineup instead of Casey Schmidt in left field and Bryce Eldridge DHing.
2: And then he let off the next day.
1: Correct. But you put him in the lineup at a time where people then asked, why is Bryce not in the lineup? And Tony Vitello said, I know there's a right-hander pitching, but he has reverse splits. He's really tough on left-handers. So that's why they're sitting Bryce Eldridge. Will Brennan is a left-hander.
2: I get it.
3: All right, let's just say this.
1: It's just confusing to people.
2: It's very confusing.
1: I do feel like a fight is getting picked between the Giants and the world right now, and the Giants are getting upset about it. You can kind of hear it this week. Buster Posey has done some media availability. It's a little testy.
2: Prickly.
1: Right? This is just my sense. I feel it. And I get it. You're losing, so there's anxiety. You know what I mean? Dave Fleming comes on our show, says everyone needs to chill out. Not our show, our station, I should say. Comes on with the morning roast, says everyone needs to chill out. And you know, and then kind of goes into the, hey, whatever you're feeling, the Giants are feeling it times two. I just think there's a lot of anxiety there, but the Giants need to understand, at least from my standpoint, this isn't really about anger anymore. It's confusion. There's different emotions.
2: Yeah.
1: And this is just confusing. You're doing something that, quite frankly, has never been done this way before ever. Nobody does this. And so that's why, as Justice pointed out, it's not just the local media. The national writers are all writing articles about the way the Giants are handling Bryce Eldridge. It's just confusing.
2: Right.
1: You don't do it that way. Well, you know what I mean?
2: And the thing about it is the guy who's in charge, Buster Posey, was handled the way it's always handled, which is September, have a cup of espresso, and then next year you're going to start in AAA and we'll see how you do.
1: Yeah.
2: They called him up and he never sat again until the COVID year. And then he came back and had a career year, and he might be going to Cooperstown. And yet now he's the guy in control of the prospect who is as big a prospect as he was, and it's being held handled differently.
1: And that, by the way, that doesn't make all of us right. I just think people would love to understand the thought process, and that's why when I press Justice on the why, he goes, that's the million-dollar question.
2: Right.
1: Everybody's after that answer, and they haven't really given it yet. And that's okay. You can keep your cards close to the vest if you want. You know, the Warriors will tell you that they want Kristaps Porzingis and Al Horford, and they want people who can play every day. So, like, you're contradicting yourself.
2: Totally.
1: Maybe you're just not telling us the answer, but I don't think you can get mad at everybody for really wanting that answer, because to not have that answer is super confusing.
2: Especially when it's something that is usually not done. This is completely against convention. And I wonder if Bryce Eldridge is even there tonight. He might be the guy sent out. And I'll tell you why I think so.
1: Ooh.
2: Tonight in Sacramento, Sugarland's in town, and it's Bryce Eldridge bobble card giveaway presented by Toyota. Logan Webb on the bump.
1: Bro.
2: Rehab start.
1: Bro.
2: Maybe Bryce is already on a bus getting his bobble card on.
1: I wouldn't put that into the world.
2: I just did.
1: Your high or lower game going to get canceled if that breaking news flops in about an hour.
2: Evan Giddings going to make his debut.
1: If Bryce Eldridge is still on the team.
2: There's no way that's happening, but I just was looking, where's Sacramento? If Barakoto's here, who might be there? Bryce Eldridge, I don't even know what a bobble card is. Can a card bobble?
1: Mm.
2: It's a bobble card. First 2,500, get yourself a bobble card. Bobble card.
1: Hang on a second.
2: I mean.
1: A Google bobble card.
2: Yeah, I mean, already, was it this week or last week, we learned what frog gigging is?
1: Popular sports collectible that merges a traditional solid back trading card with a 3D bobblehead.
3: This is stupid.
1: Yeah.
2: So what?
1: Features a flat player photo or card on the backdrop with specific action elements like an arm or a head that bobble.
2: Gotcha. It's a bobble card.
1: Bobble card.
2: Yeah.
1: Hmm.
2: I mean, and if it's a Will Brennan bobble card, that thing's going to swing and miss back there.
4: Oh, God. Yeah, are you kidding me?
1: That's not a sellout. All right, we're brought to you by Fremont Bank. 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We're setting over-unders with regard to the next championship for each of these teams. And oh, by the way, NBA free agency. Are the Warriors always going to be a destination? I think that we need to further that conversation next on Willard and Dibs.
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0: I've ever hosted a show with. Everyone I've ever partnered with.
1: And you've been doing this for 24, I mean.
0: 51. I mean, damn near 30.
1: Yeah.
0: Damn near 30 years.
1: And I guess I'm counting your years after the Boise Hawks, when you left Boise and you got whatever radio job and you, right. You kind of started from there.
0: Yeah, that's where Southern California happened, and San Diego and Lee Hacksaw Hamilton and all of it, right? And then up to L.A.
1: Are the phones not working in Chula Vista?
0: The crazy thing is, and I know I'm doing the stuff on Fox again, but since coming home, I've been here for 7 years. You're the only one that has been a full-time partner.
1: You hear that, Ephraim?
0: You're the only, you know.
1: Yeah.
0: The other place was solo bolo.
1: Right.
0: We did our little crossover dealio, and I also, I mean, I did shows with all them dudes, but not every day.
1: Right. Oh, yeah.
0: Just you.
1: Just me, kid.
0: Just you, dude.
1: It was.
0: You're very special. Gosh, I would have to do the math if you're coming up on being the one I've done the most shows with. You're probably already there.
1: I love it. And in California, it's community property. So if you do decide to break up with me, I get half.
0: October, 5 years.
1: It's going to be five?
0: 5 years in October.
1: Man. And I do think that this will be my longest. At the other station, I did a morning show for about 5 years, damn near five. Mm-hmm. And Gary Radnich in the midday for about the same. Rise Guys, got chopped down a little early there. That thing was 2.5 years. Jolo and Dibs went about 3.5. Steiny Guru and Dibs, 51 weeks.
2: Hey.
1: 50 remote, 1 week in person. And then you ostensibly saved my career.
0: You're welcome.
1: That show was ending. And I was the Hindenburg. They were going to survive. If you want to do like Midday Survivor, those two were going to make it. Turns out they're doing awesome. And your boy was going to be out there in stripes blowing the whistle.
0: I've got over 2 pages of names.
1: This is crazy. We can do it at 5:40. I'd like to hear some of these names. Yeah.
0: Oh, yep. Hang on. I'm literally going through my phone. You ever just scroll through your contacts?
1: Oh, yeah.
0: All of them? You ever scroll through your contacts and how many names come up and you're like, I have no idea.
1: I
0: have no idea who that is.
1: No idea.
0: That means you've been, you got a few rings on your trunk. If you got names in there and you're like, I don't know who that is.
1: I have
0: no clue who that is.
1: I got this phone number in the year 2000. So it hasn't always transferred the contacts, but that's 26 years of one number. And so, yeah, there's some names in there where it's like, oh my God, I haven't thought of that person in, I don't know, forever.
0: You did shows with, did you ever do a show with Brandon Tierney?
1: Hey, yo, yo, yo.
0: I played golf with Brandon Tierney. I don't know if I ever did a show.
1: I don't think I ever did a show, but you know, he is one of the OG 95.7 The Game hosts.
0: I do. He's really good friends with John Bloom.
1: 30-second story on Brandon Tierney.
0: Go for it. Give me a chance to jot more names
1: down.
0: He
1: gets hired, and this is about a week before we're going to launch the station, August 1st of 2011, and we're in the conference room, and Jason Barrett, the great PD, he's going around the room like, hey, you know, introduce yourselves. Hey, yo, yo, yo, yo, I'm Brandon Tierney from New York. I think I want to get a cannon and fire it across the street at those mother jumpers. I was like, whoa, dude, welcome to town. But he came in hot, and he left lukewarm. Brandon Tierney.
0: That's
1: great guy, though.
0: That sounds like BT.
1: Yep.
0: That sounds like BT.
1: It was Tierney and Davis, Eric Davis. That was a Dibley, Dibley find. I brought him in.
0: Yeah.
1: Papa and Lund in the midday, and the Rise guys in the mornings.
0: They're both on my list. I'm getting here. I'm almost at the W's. Anyway, we could do that rest of it. I think I need one more commercial break.
1: You're doing great.
0: For a full list. Anyway, there was also this on my mind. So, Mark Spears yesterday, right here on our show, made a comment that I think led to a lot of other discussion, both yesterday and today. And there is an anxiety, right, for Warrior fans, this idea of, what kind of a destination are we after Steph leaves? And I think some people reject what Mark Spears says.

0: But listen to this conversation with regard to the Warriors as a brand and a destination.
1: Well, I don't know about that. There's only so many teams that are like flagship teams. The Lakers are such a flagship team that there's different eras. There was, you know, the Wilt and Jerry West and Baylor era and Goodrich, and then it was Magic and Kareem, and then it was, you know, then they were bad for a minute, and why did Shaq want to go there? It's L.A., it's the brand. Why did LeBron want to wear a Lakers uniform when they weren't any good at post-Kobe? It's the brand. Why does Luka want to stay there? It's the brand. It's L.A. The Warriors have that, and I really feel like post-Steph, it's kind of like New York, kind of like Lakers, right? Even though Chicago's bad, it's still a brand. There's a brand there that when you put that jersey on, it's going to accentuate your career. It's going to make you be on TV. It's going to give you deals. It's going to bring a spotlight that you'd never see in Milwaukee. So I think any free agent or potential star that could go somewhere, like there's certain teams that are always on the table. There's only a handful of them. I don't know if Chicago's quite on that list right now, but to me, Golden State has that brand now.
0: Okay, let's start here. Do you buy that or not?
2: It's to be determined, and I don't think that they're at that level, that Golden State has that now. I think the Lakers always had that because they always had that. And you go back to Jerry West when they made the finals every year. You were able to draft Magic, and you got Kareem, and you were that. And then the bridge from there to when you got, what would be next, say, Shaq and Kobe?
0: Shaq and Kobe, sure.
2: You know, they always were good. And at the time, you remember this, Mark, the NBA was about really two teams for a long time, maybe three. Occasionally a fourth would pop up. But now the NBA is much more of a meritocracy where you can get good with one or two players, and more teams now have a chance to be good.
0: I think your answer to be determined is fair, but I do want to access what you actually think. Do you buy it or not?
2: I don't buy it.
0: You don't buy it.
2: At that level. So here's my thing.
0: Yep.
2: I don't think that that idea of the brand exists for really any team outside of L.A. and
0: okay, but
2: maybe that's the end of the list.
0: But can I ask, what is it, if you buy that L.A. and the Lakers are that destination, and no Laker fan would even blink, because, my gosh, of all fan bases, you want to talk about the most arrogant one it's that I've experienced. It's that fan base. And I love you. I have so many friends and family members that are a part of it, but I swear to you, you want to talk about people that wake up and think breakfast should be served with a top over the plate on a daily basis just because of existence. It is that fan base. But why? Are you telling me that the next big free agent in the NBA thinks Lakers because of history? What?
2: No.
0: What? So what is it?
2: Opportunity, for one, like off-court opportunity.
0: Okay.
2: I think in Los Angeles is greater than here. If you want to come here, your opportunity is much more nuanced of, hey, you know, you're already pretty rich, and we may not win, but we're a top-flight organization, and you can invest in Silicon Valley.
0: Okay, but I mean, I don't think Mark Spears, maybe it'll help people if I say, Mark's not saying they're the Laker brand. I know that the team is worth more than the Lakers. Some of that is because they own their own arena. But, like, okay, forget the Lakers. Who's next? And are the Warriors a competitor for who's next?
2: I think that the brand now is who is ready to win. I think that's the brand.
0: It's a fair point.
2: So if you are, and we did this yesterday, I ran down five or six free agents in 3 years, all some of the biggest names in the sport, guys who already at that point will have made $200, $250 million, and they're going to get max deals if they stay healthy and are still good. And at that point, if you're Halliburton or Ant or whoever else, what do you really want? Money's not the thing. I mean, it's always the thing.
0: But you can get the money anywhere.
2: Right. You probably want to go somewhere where you can win. You want one of those chips.
0: Yeah, I think that that's fair. But then there's another side to it, which is you don't want to go somewhere just because, like, for example, if I'm a good NBA player and I've kind of reached the end of my rope with my current team, am I just going to look at the landscape and go, well, who's up and coming? I don't think it's that simple because, for example, the opposite just happened in Sacramento 2 years ago. They were up and coming. They got a three seed. They had what everybody looked at and went, ooh, this is a good young roster. And De'Aaron Fox went, get me the hell out of here. But to your point, he did not say L.A., New York, Miami, San Francisco. He said, send me to San Antonio, Texas. To a degree. I know that he wasn't totally driving the bus.
2: Right.
0: But there was a whole idea about where are you willing to go? Where are you willing to re-sign? Who's willing to take on your contract? So to me, it's a combination maybe of three things. The fourth thing is the easy one, which is just where do you live?
2: Yeah.
0: Right? Like
2: yeah.
0: You're in a coastal city that has big money. I think we qualify for that. Is it L.A., New York? Fine, whatever. It's top,
2: Miami, it's whatever.
0: It's top five or six.
2: Yep.
0: So check there. Number two, are you a classy organization? Do you have the reputation of treating your people really well?
2: And also being a team that is in the hunt to win because you have good management, good ownership, good coaching.
0: Financial flexibility. Right. Are you ready to take on the contract? And are you ready to surround this really good player with what that player needs to win? I think that's those are the big four markers. And that will, you're right, that will rotate around the map to a degree. But there are certain teams that I think are more prepared for it because, A, they've already got the geography and the classy, rich organization thing taken care of. So other than that, it's just a matter of cycling through to whenever you are financially flexible, which you're watching the Warriors really do a year from now, tremendously financially flexible. And then the second part of that is, do you have good young players? And the Warriors right now don't. But I have no doubt that they will a number of years from now.
2: I have doubt that they will.
0: Okay. I mean,
2: they should right now, but they blew a pick. And then they didn't develop a guy. But that was
0: all under the umbrella of championship time. That's different.
2: It's not. Like Jordan Poole got punched and Draymond didn't get punished and then he left. And Wiseman was a blown pick and he's gone. And Kuminga wasn't developed because of the championship.
0: That's a big part of it. He's gone.
2: And Moses Moody, I think, is a nice piece at 14. And he's still here.
0: No doubt. But I think that usually the acquiring of the young players that build up together does not happen when the great current player is still on the roster. Take a look at the Spurs. They didn't really start to grab this group of young players until Kawhi was gone and Tony Parker was gone and Manu Ginobili was gone. And then they went through 6 years of suck.
2: Yep.
0: And then they win the lottery with Victor. And then they nail the draft about 3-4 years in a row. You augment with De'Aaron Fox. Okay, let's roll. And now they'll go on their run. And whatever happens, happens. We'll see. Is it one title? Is it two? Is it none? Is it four? I don't know. But they're in their moment. I just think this is the way I look at it. All teams have the opportunity for their moment. But those brands, Lakers, Knicks, Bulls, Warriors, Heat, you're kind of starting on second base. You're starting on second base. The Thunder and the Spurs, and even more so, the Kings, the Pacers, the Bucks, you're starting at home plate.
2: See, I think it's different
0: now. It's harder.
2: It's different than it used to be because of a couple things. One, I do think that players are more interested in championship chasing. It's not as much of a black mark on your resume as it even was in the Kevin Durant era because
0: Agreed. He
2: did it. And it worked. And the other piece is these guys are all making so much money now that you can just go to a place that's maybe not as desirable and have a chance to win and still get massive money.
0: I don't disagree with you. I just think that, again, you can win the race from home plate. But I do think that the coastal cities, the major markets, the ones who have historical brands, the classy organizations you know are going to treat their people well, you have a head start. You have a head start. And I think that's what Mark Spears is saying. He's not saying it's a 2-foot putt. You still have to do a good job. You still have to draft. You still have to build the whole thing. Real quick, you're listening to 95.7 The Game, KGMZ FM and HD1 San Francisco and Odyssey Sports Station, and the home of the Golden State Warriors and Valkyries, always live on the free Odyssey app and coming to you live from the Laughing Monk Studios. The other piece of this that I'd love to enter into the conversation, sure. I start thinking about the whole like NBA free agent. Oh, you gotta be who the big guy wants to come to. How often does that even happen? We were sitting there before the show talking out how many top 30 NBA players currently in this league have ever left anyone to go somewhere else and sign a free agent deal, especially with bird rights and max contracts and all of these things. You're almost automatically giving up money if you go anywhere as a free agent. It's almost like free agency has changed now. It's more like I demand to go there, like Anthony Davis did with the Lakers. Send me to the Lakers. But look around the league, and you'll find a few. I'm not saying you won't find any, but when you know people are tweeting me about Jokic's free agency. Yeah, honestly, that like is Jokic gonna go somewhere else?
2: I'll get to that in a second.
0: Maybe, but like it doesn't happen very often.
2: Let me just take you back to last free agency. So okay. 2025 free agents, and Kyrie Irving signed a 3-year deal for $118 million. That was the top number. And yeah, he got hurt and whatever, but Miles Turner, average annual of $27 million, Giddy, $25 million. Then you go down to Nikhil Alexander-Walker, the fourth richest deal, $15 million a year. To your point about, and maybe that was a little bit of an anomaly, that class, but a lot of these big, big, big boys, they go ahead and stay. You can get more money by staying.
0: And some of the people you just mentioned, simply, they did do a free agent deal, but with the team they were already with.
2: Right. Well, Giddy was off to Chicago. I think he got traded, and then he did a deal there.
0: Right.
2: And was Kyrie already a Mavericks when he did that deal?
0: I think when he signed the next one, yes. I think he was. I can't even remember. And I know some of them, you know, are actual trades, but they're also kind of, you know, like Klay Thompson to Dallas. Was that a trade? I mean, I look at that as free agency.
2: Yeah.
0: Sometimes the free agent sort of, like, works with the team, and they make it a sign-and-trade kind of a thing. But go around the league. You know what I mean? People are going to sit here and talk about Jokic and Anthony Edwards and Embiid and Maxey. Jalen Brunson is probably the biggest star right now who just flat left a team and went to another team, but he was not that guy when he did that. Like, he was a good player. Nobody looked at him as a one,
2: right,
0: or a 25-point-per-game kind of a guy.
2: Interesting the names you just mentioned, because I was looking at the 2028 free agency class, and that's where, okay, 2026 is now, and then Steph one more year, and then Steph probably one more year after that. But that year, you're going to have Embiid at 34, Anthony Davis at 35, Giannis, assuming that he plays out this deal, which he won't, Jokic at 33 will be a free agent, Kitty Cat, Luka, Bam, Donovan Mitchell. You got some big, big names, assuming that they all reach free agency, yeah, which they all won't.
0: Most of them won't. They won't get there.
2: I bet you some of them do, especially those guys who are on teams that, you know, if the Lakers don't, you know, continue to load up, does Luka want to stay? And
0: like, I'm just, the reason I mentioned those names, I'm literally looking at a board of all the NBA logos, and I was just going down the left side. You know what I mean? Tatum and Jaylen Brown, they've never gone anywhere. Donovan Mitchell, that was a trade. Cade Cunningham, never gone anywhere. Giannis, never gone anywhere. Steph Curry, never gone anywhere. Kawhi, he did a free agent deal, second half of career. LeBron, last quarter of career, that was a free agency deal.
2: Kevin Durant, constantly on the move.
0: Yeah, but very rarely is it free agency. It used to be in his prime, Warriors and Nets, but after that, it's all trades. De'Aaron Fox, trade. The Pelicans always are rumored to be trading their guys, never do. Houston Rockets, same thing. Acquire Kevin via trade. Mavericks, they send out Luka, get Anthony Davis, send him out again. The Orlando Magic acquire Desmond Bane, trade. Go through all of this stuff. I think my larger point is I don't think you need to worry about this. It's not really usually the way it works. What the Warriors need to do, their job is simply to remain. I think they are right now, but after Steph, their job is to remain attractive. You don't need to worry about geography. You don't need to worry about your building or how you treat people or your reputation across the league. But what you do need to worry about is staying attractive. And that's kind of where this whole thing comes in about keeping your picks and making smart moves right, starting right now with young players. Somebody simply needs to think, like, I can be treated well and I can win there. I think that's what they need to think. And other than that, you don't need to worry about branding and all of that stuff.
2: I think that the gap between the halves, as you laid them out, you're on second base and the other teams are at home plate. I think the gap has really shortened based on what you can do in Oklahoma City and San Antonio, because those teams can draft well, have a star, and create some room and bring in a free agent. And I do also think that free agency is going to become much more of a viable way for these players. And that list I ran down of guys, some of them are going to be free agents next year if they so desire, right, with player options. I do think that the player empowerment era in terms of free agency, it's going to be here next year.
0: I agree with your premise, but my point is that cycles. So in other words, what do you have more confidence in this moment? Let's go 4 years from now. Steph Curry's probably gone. Are the Warriors an attractive destination, or are the Thunder an attractive destination? Now, you'll look at this in this moment, and you're right. The Thunder are having their moment. They've done a great job. They still somehow, through all of this, they still have picks. They got two of the top 17 picks this year. But you still got to go nail those, and they're not going to have the stars that they currently have.
2: Right.
0: Because they're all going to make too much money. They're going to have a financial reckoning. A year or two after that, the Spurs will go through the same thing. My point is them rebooting what they have now is a larger job than it is for the Knicks, the Lakers, the Warriors, the Heat, etc. It doesn't mean that those teams will do it well. They can screw it up. Look at the Bulls.
2: Right.
0: They can screw it up.
2: And the Thunder and the Spurs have done it very well.
0: They have done it, but to do it again is still a larger job because you're still middle America. You're still not that, you're not starting at second base with that we're a destination and we have kind of, you know, we've got that vibe about us.
2: Well, it depends on what you want in a destination. If you want to go to a place that is run really smartly and they win, that's Oklahoma City right now, and it might be San Antonio as well.
0: Right now.
2: And Detroit is on a trajectory to where they might be that team as well. And Cleveland, not a great destination, but they're a team that is good and they've got a young star and they'll continue to be good. So I just wonder about what players really want. Because if you go to OKC, you're not there for 365 days. You're there for 41 home games. You live there during the season and then you're off to not Cincinnati, but wherever the heck you want to go.
0: Right. By the way, if you're a big time dude, like you want to go somewhere where you can be a big time dude. Job's taken there. Kevin Durant, that's what he didn't like about here.
2: Depends on your countenance. Yeah. If you're a big-time dude and you want to go win, and OKC is in a spot next year where maybe they have some room, you know, 2 years from now and 3 years from now, that's when you're going to have some big free
0: agents. Exactly, and they're not going to have the room. The Valkyries are taking on the Fever in Indiana shortly, about 15 minutes from now. And you can listen to the game on the free Odyssey app with Kevin Dana on the call. He's fantastic if you've never heard him. Download the free Odyssey app today and listen to the Valkyries all season long. A thing or two to say, actually, about Caitlin Clark as the Valks get ready to play her. And also Higher or Lower is within the next 15 minutes, which is always a ton of fun. 888-957-9570, the number, Willard and Dibbs.
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0: Yes, but does he get it in?
1: Like, he's putting in work? Is he in the lab? This is the Vegas setup ever.
0: No. He's
1: Vegas.
0: He's singing.
1: Oh.
0: One of the highest paid athletes in the Bay, and he's singing. And I think the artist is Natasha Bedingfield, I think. Don't quote me on that. I'm not 100% sure it's her song, but I think it is.
1: Brock Purdy.
0: No, it's not Brock Purdy.
1: And it's not the chef. Jimmy Butler? Jimmy Buckets!
2: Jimmy Butler.
0: Yep.
1: Okay.
0: Yeah, the Buckets. Is it Bottle Rock?
1: Okay.
0: And he got a microphone.
3: Yeah.
1: Is he on stage?
0: It's side stage, but yes.
1: My name's Butler. And he's out there just belting it out, huh? Okay.
0: If I could just see you. You know that song? Is that Natasha Bedingfield or someone? One of them girls. Anyway, Jimmy Butler, Bottle Rock, video courtesy, voice of the Suns, John Bloom.
1: Okay.
0: In town.
1: John Bloom.
0: Brought his daughter to Bottle Rock.
1: Are you going up there to Bottle Rock?
0: There will be Willards. There will be Willards.
1: But not you.
0: I got a lot of Oracle Park coming up this weekend. So the Willards are...
1: That's Vanessa Carlton.
0: There you go. Vanessa Carlton?
1: Making a way downtown.
0: Yeah, that one.
1: I love that song.
0: You do not love that song. You do not sound like you love
1: now
0: that song.
1: I actually do it. I can't sing it, but...
2: Oh, I hate it.
1: If I could fall...
0: Just so you know, he can't either.
1: Right.
0: But anyway... the Buckets is having fun and not limping at Bottle Rock.
1: Well, good. I mean, go ahead and stay off that thing now.
0: No. He's standing.
1: Yeah.
0: He's not doing one of them like bar stool acoustic sets. You know, they're off on that side stage where they do stuff like Kittle and Curry did it last year. People look like they're cooking. There's food, kitchen utensils, and live mics. I don't know what's happening. I can't really tell. But Buckets is singing.
1: Good.
0: Yeah. So he's in a good mood.
1: That's great. And I think he had the ACL repair in early February, so he's almost 4 months clear. And that thing right now is that's in and out. Like, you get that thing done, and you're not back playing
0: high-level
1: sports, but you can do things pretty quickly.
0: Yeah, you can walk around on a stage and sing music. Yep. Yeah. So Jimmy's at Bottle Rock.
1: Good job, Jimmy.
0: Everybody go say hi.
1: Living his best life.
0: Yeah. Too bad, although the weather up there looks fantastic. Cooled off a little bit for Bottle Rock this weekend.
1: Which is great, because the last couple of days it's been like low 90s out of my house.
0: No, we don't want people fainting and stuff like that.
1: Hydrate, my friends.
0: Thank you very much.
1: Always.
0: High or lower coming up in just a few. Can I ask a quick question before, I don't know, has the Valks tip off here in about 10 minutes or so?
1: Yep, roughly.
0: What happened to the whole Caitlin Clark thing?
1: I don't know what you mean.
0: It just, nobody's screaming about it anymore. It just died.
1: Like the phenomenon?
0: No. Remember last year, everybody was furious with each other, and there was a whole, like, there was a whole thing. You know what I mean? She's getting special treatment, and then, no, it's actually the other way around. The other WNBA players are all beating her up, and there was a race element to this, and all of that. And then she got hurt. She didn't play a lot toward the end of last year, and now we're back, and the WNBA has got a new deal, and she is, I'm not going to call her the reason, but she is one of the top 10 reasons that the W and the players had the leverage that they had to get this new CBA, which is awesome. They're now actually getting paid, you know, some nice chicken for being one of the top players out there in the league, and the buzz is just kind of, it just kind of died. It just felt like it fell off a cliff.
1: You just answered your own question with all seven reasons where, you know, she was a phenom last year and they were hunting for a deal. She was getting special treatment and she also was getting cuffed around. And there was resentment because who is this brand newbie coming up here pretending like, you know, she's the reason, she's the sauce.
0: Right.
1: They got a nice CBA and also... She's kind of, you know, found her way in the league. And also, the league has had to come to the begrudging realization that she's really good. This is not a Jeremy Lin sanity flash in the pan. She's a phenomenal player. And the fact that she's so popular has helped fill arenas and helped fill their coffers. So how do you stay mad at that?
0: Fourth in

0: the league in scoring, first in assists, Caitlin Clark. Are you saying then that the rest of the players all just went, okay, never mind, stand down. She's awesome. We love her. I don't know if that resentment goes away that quick. You know who she reminds me of, and we did this a lot back at the time, but like the comp was made a lot about Tiger Woods. There was a lot of resentment when Tiger came on the scene. And then maybe you're right. Maybe it felt quick to me, but what changed with Tiger, I think, people started to accept him because they went, oh wait, I can get a 5-bedroom house?
1: So the Greater Greensboro Open is now...
0: For finishing sixth?
1: Right. I now get $700,000 to win the Greater Greensboro Open.
0: You know, maybe we should leave the kid alone.
1: I think that is part of it.
0: And so, but that feels like a very quick, because a lot of the WNBA players, that's what they were fighting against. That's what Angel Reese was fighting against. She's like, it's not just Caitlin. It's me too.
1: And it's not just Caitlin now.
0: It's not, but she was the face of the rise at the time of the rise. The rise.
1: Yes.
0: She was. She was the face of the rise when it started.
1: Well, if the rise is over and they have risen, shout out Easter. What? It's not blasphemy. I shouted it out, okay?
0: I didn't say it was.
1: And it's
0: blasphemy.
1: The ultimate comeback. I mean, he was down more than 30 at the half, but
2: I'm not talking about this.
1: I digest. The rise is over. Like, they're here and they can still rise further up, but
0: yeah, it's not over.
1: No, but
0: it's
1: they got like a CBA.
0: Like, okay, yeah, but
1: they've expanded. They got a CBA. They make more money. And it doesn't mean that if she's coming down the lane, you're not going to try to hard foul her.
0: They're still trying to scratch and claw their way to the top, though. You know what I mean?
1: Right, but you're not, I guess there's not the same level of resentment because she came in with all this hype and she backed it up.
0: Or do we just, is the attention span over?
1: I don't think it's over. I mean, we're 5 games in. And I don't think that the W does itself any favors by giving a team 8 days off when their season starts, which is what the Valks had.
0: That was odd.
1: So when we get into the dog days of summer, when the NBA season's over, the NBA draft has happened, and it's June 28th, and we have, you know, a month until football camps, and we've got nothing but baseball, the W gets more of a spotlight.
0: Spencer in Oakland wants to say something about this real quick, and then let's do higher or lower, okay? Hi, Spencer. What's going on? Thanks for calling.
3: Well, thank you for taking my call. I think there's 3 factors here when it comes to Caitlin Clark. I think the money is the number one factor. You know, they have the new CBA, like you were discussing. Everybody's getting paid more. They have expansion teams, and they're talking about more. So I think that is absolutely, like, A1, the number one reason. And then, yes, there was a racial factor to it. I think AR, Angel Reese, getting traded and not really, you know, being in the news as much played a big factor. And, you know, it seemed like the whole beating her up thing that was going on, every time that happened, you know, everybody wanted to jump in and make it about race. But I think there was also a cultural aspect to it. Being a Midwest girl and in a, you know, with the politics, you know, the way it is right now in the United States, you know, kind of more of a wholesome brand, typical, like, you know, American girl versus this whole, a very politically active league. Not to say I know her politics, because I don't, but I think people kind of read into that she was kind of a different cut than a lot of the rest of the league that might be really politically active on certain issues like gay rights and Black Lives Matter and everything else that happened that just kind of all tied together. I really don't like that people put all that on her and Angel Reese. I personally like them both.
0: Yep.
3: I think they're both good for the game, whether you like their teams or them as people. That's kind of undeniable, but yeah, that's kind of what I think it all is. But money's number one for sure.
0: Well, always is. Spencer, thanks. Appreciate it. I mean, that's yet another Tiger Woods comp. I can remember when they were doing all of the, what was that guy's name?
1: Fuzzy Zeller.
0: No, Hootie, the Masters guy, the Augusta.
1: Oh, Hootie Johnson.
0: Hootie Johnson. When the whole, like, you know, there was Augusta, and are they allowing women and everything,
1: right.
0: And everyone wanted Tiger to take up the fight. And Tiger's like, I'm good.
1: Right.

0: kind of did the Michael Jordan thing. Republicans buy sneakers too.
1: Basically.
0: Yeah. I'm good.
1: Yeah.
0: So,
1: yeah.
0: Anyway.
1: Yeah. I think that it's mostly money, and it was just a little bit of the resentment of the hype because, you know, a lot of these WNBA players have been grinding two seasons. You play here, you play in Europe, and you fight to keep this thing alive. And here comes Caitlin on her, you know, high horse, even though she didn't put herself on that. We all did.
0: Speaking of hype, it's Friday. 420 has passed. Let's do higher or lower.
1: Let's do it.
0: Let's go.
1: And here we have it. It is higher or lower. I'm going to give you an item, and our contestants will have 10 guesses to guess the next 10 items to say if it's higher or lower than this. Today's theme is 142, which is the number of years since the pitcher, Hugh One-Arm Daly, struck out 13 batters on this date in a major league game. It was 142 years ago today. Hugh Daly, a man who had just one arm, he came out and struck out 13 batters.
0: Any relation to Dan?
1: I don't believe so.
0: Okay.
1: Dan Daly, friend of the program.
0: Sorry.
1: 142 years ago today, so every item will be higher or lower than 142.
0: 142.
1: Let's meet our contestants. 9-time champion, my partner, not the defending champion, but it's Mark Willard. Hey, Mark.
0: Hey, I'm here. I'm playing today for Bryce Eldridge. We want a free Bryce Eldridge. That's what I'm playing for today, Dan.
1: Well, if you're playing for Bryce, you're going to have to sit on the side because we may not let you play.
0: All right, I'll sit over here and do it from here.
1: That's perfect. Up next, a man who's won one time. He's back looking for number two. It is a guy we call Pasta, Steven Risotto.
2: Thanks for having me, Dibs. Good to be here. Good to be back. And I'm looking to grow my total number of wins here.
1: I love it. Our next contestant could match you. He's making his debut.
0: Ooh, this is exciting.
1: You know him from 10 to 2. He's brilliant. He's precocious. It's Evan Giddings.
3: What's going on, guys? Very big fan of this segment. So happy to actually be participating in person.
0: It's a participation sensation. Yeah,
1: that's a buck. So we will start higher or lower. And again, the number is 142. We start with Mark Willard. Mark, total number of games started as a pitcher by the aforementioned Hugh Daly in the pros.
0: Oh, gosh. We'll go lower. No idea, but lower.
1: Risotto?
2: I'm going to go with lower. I don't think that's sustainable.
1: Evan Giddings?
3: Yes. I'm still new to this game, and so I'm just going to follow along. Let's go lower.
1: Yeah, you should be your own man, Evan. It is higher from 1882 to 1887. He started 163 games. No blood.
0: That does not, I mean, they had to be able to find somebody better. He had one arm.
1: Correct.
0: How do you feel his position?
1: He didn't start pitching until he was 34.
4: He stinks.
1: It was 1882. He might have been the only human being around.
0: Did they know how to bunt?
1: Apparently
0: just
1: not.
0: Bunt. He can't get the ball.
1: He was tough on righties.
3: Right. One arm, four fingers, and two legs.
0: Anyway.
1: That's exactly right. Second item, no blood on the opener. Higher or lower than 142, Mark Willard. Total regular season touchdowns scored by Christian, Ed, and Luke McCaffrey combined. Christian, Ed, and Luke. Total number of TDs scored in the regular season.
0: Christian, Ed, and Luke.
1: Yes.
0: Sorry, my son was texting me asking for money. So I was unable to hear the beginning of the question. Total regular season touchdowns. Christian, Ed, Luke. Lower.
1: Risotto?
3: I'll go with higher.
1: Evan Giddings.
3: I feel pretty confident it's lower, Dibs.
1: It is higher, 156. Christian's got 98, Ed's got 55, and I think Luke has two or three. Either way, it is higher. Risotto in the lead, 1-0 to nothing.
4: I love pasta.
1: We start with you, Pasta.
0: I had pasta for dinner.
1: Higher or lower than 142, that's the number of years since One Arm Daly struck out 13 in an MLB game. Pasta, number of unique combinations when you roll 4 6-sided dice. Number of unique combinations. So you roll 4 dice.
0: Four.
1: It could be 1-1-1-1. It could be 1-1-1-2. It could be 1-1-1-3.
0: Oh, boy.
1: Unique combinations.
3: Good luck, buddy.
1: With 4 dice.
0: It's terrible.
3: Would love to see the process and how you come up with these. I'll go lower.
1: I'll share that later. Mark Willard.
0: Let's go. I don't want to think. Higher.
1: Evan Giddings.
3: I'm on a roll here, so we'll just go low.
1: It is, in fact, low.
0: Oh.
1: The unique combinations, 126.
0: Okay.
1: There's math involved. I'll spare you the math. And you don't want to know how I go through my process, Steven. It's very Convoluted. Risotto 2. Giddings 1. Mark Willard yet to get on the board.
0: That's right.
1: Item number 4, it's higher or lower. Risotto, higher or lower than 142. Total career regular season wins for Madison Bumgarner.
2: I'll go higher.
1: I'd like you to do it as Fleming. It's a Giants one.
4: Higher!
1: Thank you. Evan Giddings?
3: Well, I was going to switch after getting one, but I've been feeling so good about these lower numbers, I think it's lower.
1: Thank you, Cam. That was a Cam answer. Mark Willard.
0: Let's go lower.
1: Willard's on the board. It is lower. 134 wins for Mad Bum. Risotto 2. Giddings 2.
0: Anyway, go ahead.
1: Willard 1. We start with you, Evan, because it's a tie and you got the last one correct. It's higher or lower than 142. This is item number 5. Evan, career playoff losses coached by Greg Popovich, the all-time leader.
3: Oh, boy. Let's go higher for the first time today, Dibs.
1: Risotto?
4: Lower!
1: Mark Willard.
0: Yeah. Playoff lower.
1: It is well lower.
0: Yeah.
1: 114 losses for Pop. It's the most in playoff history. Risotto 3, Willard 2, Giddings 2. We are at the halfway point.
0: Come
1: we
0: on.
1: Start with Steven Risotto. Higher or lower than 142? Steven, total number of months George H.W. Bush and George W. Bush were president of the United States combined.
2: Oh, I total, can't do math.
0: Total number of what?
1: Months.
2: I'll go higher. Higher.
1: Willard? Willard?
0: Hey, relax.
1: Might have been a strike shortened season. Willard.
0: Higher.
1: Evan Giddings.
3: Higher. That was my risotto.
1: It's pretty good. You guys all got it right.
0: Yeah.
1: 12 times 12 is 144.
0: Yep.
1: And they all were inaugurated and bounced at the same time. Two terms, one term. You all got it right. I'm going to earmark that as a bad item.
0: No smart players.
1: Thank risotto 4. Willard 3. Giddings 3. That will be the order here as we continue with higher or lower. Today's theme, 142. Hugh, one-arm daily, struck out 13, 142 years ago today. Love this theme. Man. I might be alone. Risotto, in the lead. Total number of regular season and playoff games played by Damian Lillard as a Bucks.
2: I'm going to go lower.
1: Willard?
0: Lower.
1: Evan Giddings?
3: I got to mix it up. Let's go higher, Dibs.
1: You didn't have to mix it up, but you did. It is lower. 138 total games, regular season, and playoff.
0: Wow.
1: We've got 3 to go. It's Risotto 5. Willard 4. Giddings 3. That will be the order for number 8. Risotto. Number of years since Abraham Lincoln was assassinated. Higher or lower than 142?
0: Oh, my.
2: I'm going to go higher.
1: Willard?
0: Sure. Higher.
1: Evan Giddings.
3: Higher.
1: Go ahead and earmark that one as a bad one. It is higher. No blood again.
0: How come when we're good, that means it's bad?
1: Because I need to be tougher than that.
0: Good,
1: you got to go out there and be tough.
0: Good is good.
1: Risotto 6. Yeah. Willard 5. Giddings 4. We have 2 to go. We start with Risotto. Higher or lower than 142? Total rushing yards for Lorenzo Neal in his 2-game rookie season in New Orleans.
0: Oh, God.
2: Higher.
1: Willard?
0: Lower.
1: Evan Giddings?
3: I feel like I got to get this one right.
0: Yeah.
3: Higher.
0: I think I messed up.
1: You did.
0: Yeah.
1: The answer is higher.
0: You wouldn't have asked it if the answer was lower.
1: Well,
0: I should have known that.
1: He led the league after 2 weeks, and he broke his ankle in week 2 and missed the rest of the season and became a fullback. Risotto 7, Willard 5, Giddings 5.
0: It's over.
1: It is over.
0: Yeah, it's over.
1: But we will play out the string because I love this. Risotto, we start with you.
0: Way to go, Steve.
1: Higher or lower than 142, Steven. Total number of Billboard Top 100 songs on which Little Baby has appeared.
2: Little Baby has appeared.
0: Little Baby.
1: He's a little baby.
0: There's no T. Little Baby.
2: Well, I could rest my starters because I've already clinched, so I'll go lower.
1: Willard?
0: Lower.
1: Evan?
3: Higher.
1: Evan Giddings gets the silver medal. Okay. It is higher. Wow. Congratulations, Steven Rizzotto, with his second win. And higher or lower?
2: Thank you very much. Yeah, I appreciate it. Always good to play this. And I'm at a loss of words, as you can see right now. This is
1: normally you thank the Academy, maybe you thank your agent and the rest of it.
3: And Dibs.
1: The tiebreaker was Drake has the most charted songs of all time. How many does he have? The answer is 362 for Drizzy Drake. So
0: there you have it, which is also higher.
1: That's why it's a tiebreaker. I'd like to apologize to the listeners for a soft edition of Higher or Lower. I need to come harder.
0: Oh, you did great. You're talking about somebody who only had one arm. I mean, you know what I mean? You got to go easy on that.
1: Yeah, Hugh Daly.
0: While we're talking about great performances, like the one that Pasta just had, it is time to toast the sparkling performance of the week presented by Jay Vineyards and the Valkyries. And I feel like this is being undersold a little bit. Not only did they dominate last night, they did it against a really good team, the New York Liberty. 87-70, the final last night, and the Valks, of course, playing again right now in Indiana. You can go to the Odyssey app, to the Valkyries channel, and listen right now. Liberty, one of the best teams in the WNBA, so this is a big deal for the Valks, what they did last night, and off to a 3-1 start on the season, and they were led by the all-around play of the great Veronica Burton. She did it all, 13 points, 4 boards, 7 assists. Last year, she was most improved player in the entire WNBA. This year, she is off to a start that looks like she might be taking it to the next level. So, ladies and gentlemen, we raise a toast to Veronica Burton and the Valks. Jay Vineyards is the proud sponsor and proud to be the official sparkling wine of the Golden State Valkyries. So, Valks fans, join us at the game at home or at our winery in Healdsburg for an exceptional wine tasting experience. 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
1: Yeah, I'm looking forward to a lot of these this year. A lot of excellence going on with the Golden State Valkyries.
0: Remember that over-under only needed to be 23?
1: Yep.
0: 23-21? It's a lock.
1: Kukush.
0: Lock.
1: 3-1. They're trending in the right direction.
0: We're brought to you by Fremont Bank, here for you, here for good. We try something fun, a little bit of a variation of What the Friday. I don't care what your take is. What is the take that you want to get off your chest? It could be about anything. Anything. It could be about Giants, Niners, Warriors, or wine. Whatever. 888-957-9570. Let's take some calls. It's your last take of the week. And then whoever gets the take that we like the best, we'll re-rack that thing at the end of the show. So if you want to call in, do it now. 888-957-9570. This is Willard and Dibs. Also, it's Willard. 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
1: It's a fantastic question. It really is. First I've been asked it this way.
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3: I'm sure I missed some people, but my list is done.
4: It's done.
3: It's done.
4: All the people you've worked with.
3: You want to just, like, here, look at this.
4: Oh, you wrote it on paper.
3: Yeah.
4: That is roughly, that's about 100 people. Damn near 100.
3: Yeah. Yeah.
4: It's incredible.
3: Yeah.
4: When you've done a lot of national shows where it's, you know, a different guy here, a different guy there, but of all the run you've had, like, we get to 5 years. Is that the longest run with a partner you've had?
3: I'd have to go back and look at how long Michael Thompson and I did it.
4: Yep.
3: Is 5 years the longest I've run with a partner? It's either you or Michael Thompson or Tony Bruno.
4: Right.
3: Bruno and I might have been more than 5 years. It might have been.
4: Were you before Siciliano or after?
3: After.
4: After Andrew.
3: Yeah.
4: Okay.
3: Yeah. He had left Fox. We were with Sporting News Radio.
4: Gotcha. Okay.
3: Sporting News Radio, who loosely, because it was national and there were a few people doing it, but basically the boss and I think that, I don't even remember if his title technically was program director when I was working with Tony Bruno. Do you know who it was?
4: I have a guess.
3: Go ahead.
4: Look.
3: Yep.
4: Your current boss.
3: Yep.
4: Matt Nahegian.
3: Yep.
4: Wow.
3: Yep. I might still owe him money.
4: For
3: possible.
4: What?
3: No, I think I paid him back.
5: I'm going to throat punch Mahigian.
4: Didn't know we had that.
3: We went to the Super Bowl 1 year. We were covering the Super Bowl, I want to say Seahawks Steelers, Detroit.
4: Sounds familiar.
3: Okay. And my hotel room essentially got broken into in one way or another. I don't know if the door didn't close all the way. I don't know if housekeeping was involved in this. But we stayed in a hotel, and my stuff got taken. And all of a sudden, I checked my banking app one time, and like a bunch of charges. Like, I was just sitting in the hotel room, and people are getting gas, and whoop, stuff's coming in. I'm like, whoa, what's going on? Anyway, quick story, or a long story short, you call and handle all of that. But now I'm on the road for a week, and I don't have a wallet. I have no wallet. So I have no way to function. I don't have a company card. The wallet was gone. I don't even have a card. I had no way to do it. So look, I can loan you some money. So yeah, Matt Nahegian floated me the cash to get through the entire week.
4: Wow.
3: In Dearborn, Michigan, getting ready for Ben Roethlisberger against the Hawks. And I'm pretty sure I paid him back.
4: Yeah.
3: That's a long time ago though.
4: He's a generous guy. He might have just,
3: he's like that one.
4: Chalked that one up.
3: Yeah.
2: Let me tell you something. This guy is a ball player.
3: Yeah. He really was. So anyway, it's Friday. It's about to be 5 o'clock. So, whatever. I'll read the list later just to give the effect, but we could do that way later. The Valkyries are underway. If you want to go check that out on the Odyssey app, the Valkyries channel, you can do that. For some reason, the Giants have not sent their lineup out yet.
4: Still?
3: No lineup. We do have a press release, though.
4: Okay.
3: Elliot Ramos had a PRP injection on Tuesday, and he will not participate in any baseball activity for the next week. So he is on the shelf. And then AAA Sacramento has an interesting starting pitcher tonight. You know him. You'll love him, Logan Webb. It is expected to be a one-start rehab stint, and it is tonight. So you can go ahead and pencil Logan Webb in for a start in the Arizona series, which is coming up next, or actually, let's see, Friday, Saturday, Sunday? Yeah, probably Wednesday's game against Arizona, I would think, is when they're going to sort of pencil in Logan Webb to pitch for the Giants and then figure out the whole Tyler Mahle, Trevor McDonald, Adrian Hauser love triangle.
4: Right. So the Giants play Friday, Saturday, Sunday, Monday, Tuesday. Webb would be the thought.
3: I mean, if he goes on the normal 4 days rest.
4: Right. And then they're off Thursday. So you've got McDonald.

0: Arnold tonight, and then...
1: Yeah, you could also wait for the roadie and give him extra rest.
0: You could.
1: You could do that.
0: Or you could... I mean, is there a way you could skip Mally between now and then? Because
1: you can do whatever the hell you
0: McDonald,
1: want.
0: McDonald, Ray, yeah. Roop, and then you could go, I guess, Hauser. Yeah.
1: So right now it's McDonald, Hauser, Ray this weekend. Roop, Mally, and then...
0: The web spot.
1: Reboot, and right now McDonald is the one who's scheduled to go against Arizona in the day game on Wednesday, and then they head for Coors Field. If I'm Logan Webb, I say, give me the Wednesday at Oracle Park. I don't need to come back at Coors Field. But, you know, we'll see. We'll see what they do with it. You know, maybe you just push McDonald to the Rocky series and then figure it out. Give him two more starts to show what he's really, really super-duper made of, and then, I don't know. But we're 50 games in, and I know Giants fans are not in the mood for, well, let's see how it works out. It's like, dude, you got to go win baseball games right the freak now.
0: Right, starting tonight. And it's interesting because, you know, you talk about Webb, and if you're Logan, you'd much rather squeeze into that Wednesday at home as opposed to, yeah, you know, welcome back. I know your knee's probably not 100%, but getting closer. Go pitch in Colorado. That'll be fun.
1: We don't have a lineup yet, but courtesy of Pasta, courtesy of Alex Pavlovich, Casey Schmidt will start in left tonight.
0: Okay.
1: Which would suggest to me that Bryce Eldridge will be DHing.
0: Right, you'd figure.
1: Yeah.
0: I just went to MILB.com to see if they had a lineup yet as Logan Webb takes on the Space Cowboys.
1: Is Bryce Eldridge in it?
0: Was just checking. It is Bryce Eldridge bobble card night.
1: I think we would have heard if Bryce had not shown up at Oracle Park yet tonight.
0: You saying it's easy to spot him in the clubhouse?
1: A little bit.
0: 6'7"?
1: I feel like Sloss or Pavs might have been on it. Justice De Los Santos might have sent out the bat signal. Bryce is not here today. But anyway, yeah, Victor Barracudo is getting called up. The thought is that either Jung-Hoo Lee is going to go on the injured list or Will Brennan is going to get sent down. That's the insider trading.
0: You'd figure. Yeah, and hopefully it is, Will Brennan, because he's been on the struggle bus, so to speak, but I don't know what they're ultimately going to do, and that's what I would do, certainly.
1: Yeah. So 888-957-9570. We're going to have some fun with all of this, whether it is all of the things we've been talking about today. We started off the show with a little bit of a over-under for these five teams, Niners, Giants, Warriors, Sharks, Valkyries, with regard to the over-under on when their next championship will be, into the whole Warriors free agency destination situation as well, and we're waiting for a lineup, and the Valkyries are underway. But also throwing it out to you, what's your take of the week? Like, we can go anywhere now. It's Friday at 5 o'clock.
0: Yeah.
1: Let's have some fun.
0: Let me throw one out just to kind of prime the pump.
1: Yeah,
0: and it's not so much a take as it is a television recommendation. And I'm looking right at you and other people who aren't necessarily soccer people.
1: You want me to watch TV?
0: Well,
1: you don't know me very
0: well.
1: There's
0: a channel that you may or may not have. It's called Vice. And they're doing a documentary. And they put out an episode every Tuesday. And it's called Soccer's American Dream. And it kind of gives you the history of soccer in this country, starting with the old outdoor league, and Pelé comes and the thing explodes, and then Pelé gets old and the league folds and indoor soccer takes over, and then the men's national team's a laughing stock, and then they somehow win the berth to host and they do pretty well. And then episode 3 is about the women's national team. And that's why I shared with the thread. I'm like, we got to get Brandi Chastain on ahead of the World Cup, because she was a big part of, you know, the women's team and how they went from a bunch of young ladies and they all of a sudden became the juggernaut. So if you're not that into soccer, or you are, Soccer's American Dream, it's really, really well done. It's on Vice. You may not get it, but you can find it.
1: How many episodes?
0: What's
1: the undertaking?
0: Well, each one is an hour with commercials. So if you record it, you can have skip-ems, as my son Keon used to call it. When you record something, you're able to skip through.
1: Yeah, you can do a skip them.
0: Dad, do we have skip ems? Yeah, we got skip ems. But they're about 40 minutes in content, and I don't know how many total episodes there are, but I'm through 3, and it's great.
1: Okay. 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Always live on the free Odyssey app, coming to you live from the Laughing Monk Studios. My big thing that I want to get off my chest is this.